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3: A masked man accused of terrorizing people near Philadelphia's City Hall is extradited back to the city.
4: The 22-year-old is now back in the city where he's accused of accosting pedestrians last month while wearing a Halloween mask. Zymir Hughes was tracked down and arrested by U.S. Marshals after he flew from New Jersey to Orlando and landed in Las Vegas. Hughes has been a Las Vegas resident since February, according to U.S. Marshals, but was visiting family in Philadelphia when police there say he wore a creepy doll-style mask, threatening pedestrians and recording the interactions on his phone on August 12th in Center City. In one encounter, investigators claim Hughes held one hand behind his back and asked a woman if she was ready to die while holding a mobile phone in his other hand. CJ Papa, Fox News.
3: Hughes faces charges including assault and terroristic threats. AI agents unleashed by OpenAI used more than 10 previously undisclosed websites for unsanctioned communications earlier this year. That's according to Reuters. In a statement, the company said it's broadly reviewing the activity and said it doesn't match the severity of another breach earlier this year. New government protections show healthcare, technology, and renewable energy offer some of the fastest growing jobs.
5: New government projections show nurse practitioners will be the nation's fastest growing occupation through 2035, with employment expected to surge 41%. Solar panel installers rank second, followed by data scientists and wind turbine service technicians. An aging population is helping drive demand for healthcare workers, while growing electricity needs are boosting energy jobs. But the fastest growth doesn't always mean the most new positions. Nurse practitioners are expected to add nearly 138,000 jobs, compared with just 3,500 for wind turbine technicians.
3: Fox's Matt Murphy. I'm Lisa Lucera. This is Fox News.
6: Tonight, expect clear skies with very warm conditions as the temperature drops to a low of 77. Tomorrow is said to be scorching hot, potentially breaking the record high of 98 from 2013. The day will start with high, thin cloudiness in the morning, turning mostly cloudy in the afternoon with a chance of thunderstorms in spots. Anticipate a high temperature of 99. Tomorrow night, there might be isolated thunderstorms in the evening. Otherwise, it will be partly cloudy, remaining warm and humid with a low of 75. I'm AccuWeather meteorologist Jason Caterina.
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10: 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Our number 877-381-3811. We'll take calls at the bottom of the hour. 877-381-3811. Jamie Raskin, Jamie the Red, his father was a commie. He's a commie. Guy's a coward. He won't come on the show and debate. Mark, why don't you invite podcaster fill in the blank? I don't debate podcasters. They all want attention. They all want to build up their audiences. They want to use you to do it. I'm not going to debate podcasters. There's thousands of them.

0: could go on and on. I want to debate people. Number one, who I disagree with on a particular issue or disagree with, period. That's why we try and get a Raskin on here or a Bernie Sanders on here or an AOC on here and so forth. That's, I remember the last debate I had with Charlie Kirk. Don't you remember that, Mr. Producer? Very friendly. But he came on, and I didn't debate him because he was a podcaster. He's a significant thinker and a significant person. But we disagreed on Ukraine. And by the time we were done, I felt like he agreed with me, didn't you? It was pretty good. We can't find that, can we? Didn't we look for, I don't mean tonight, but didn't we look for that before? Check again. I think people might enjoy it. It was very friendly because that's the way we were. I see all these people who've worked for him, some of them trashing me, some of them telling us he thought this, he thought that. I'm not really excited about people doing that with somebody who's passed. So there's that. But Raskin was on Meet the Depressed. And they're just announcing they're going to impeach Trump. But I want you to listen to this because it's not just very frustrating, but it's very outrageous, because what he's arguing is for is actually unconstitutional. Cut five, go.
1: Very quickly, because Republicans are
0: this is Kristen Welker, who is a disgrace, but go ahead.
1: First mover, you're going to move to impeach President Trump. Do you support that? Would you want to move
0: Hold on a second. What kind of... See, she knows he does. He's gone everywhere and he said he does. And then she's throwing him a softball. This is why Trump hates these people, and I do too. That's why these Sunday shows suck. These network Sunday shows. Get no ratings. Can you imagine me doing a Sunday show like this, Mr. Producer, a newsy show? We do Life, Liberty, and Levin, and I'm talking about, you know, not a Meet the Depressed or a Deface the Nation or any of this stuff. I'm talking about a real serious newsy program. Go ahead.
1: Democrats retake the House?
2: Look, everybody on our side understands that impeachment is a critical tool in the toolbox for constitutional self-defense against a president acting like a king.
0: All right, let's stop a second. They're not opposed to a president acting like a king. In fact, if they had their way, the government would be incredibly overly centralized. But this is the kind of crap the Marxists throw out there. You see, you would never call Xi a king, but he is a ruthless, genocidal, maniac dictator. But not a king. King. And in what way is the man a king? He's got litigation, he follows the ultimate results of the court, and so forth. There's no king. But we do have Marxists. And Raskin's one of them. And he's a bad one. And he's been involved in every impeachment against the president. He was involved in challenging the Electoral College vote against the president. He tried to use the 14th Amendment to take him off ballots, you may recall, in Colorado and elsewhere. He was a professor of the constitutional type, you know, but he was a clown. And he is a clown. He's a lefty. So he says impeachment is a tool in the toolbox. Impeachment requires high crimes and misdemeanors. It's not to be used lightly. And yet, because of the radicalization of the Democrats, they've used it twice against Trump, and I would argue unconstitutionally, clearly in ways it wasn't supposed to be used, and they want to use it again. Can you imagine impeaching Donald Trump three times? They will not have a supermajority in the Senate to convict, no matter what happens in this election. They won't. But they don't care. So it's not in the toolbox to control a president. Because it doesn't control a president if you can't remove a president. The whole goal is to spend all this time creating the impression of corruption. They did it before, of violations of the Constitution. They're going to get the press headlines. They want to get bigger and bigger and bigger with this stuff. So in 2028, they take the White House, the House, and the Senate, and they destroy the country once and for all. That's the game plan, just so you know. Go ahead.
2: arrogant king. On the other hand, Donald Trump already has 50% of the impeachments of a president in American history, and we saw what happened.
0: Oh, hey, jackass, you were involved in that. Now he cites himself. You know when a guy's a narcissistic moron, he already has 50%, you know. Well, that's on you, jackass. They think this is a game. This is sick. Go ahead.
2: He incited a mob to storm the Capitol to attack his own...
0: No, he never incited a mob to storm the Capitol. Not once. We know what he said, but they will continue to spew this crap to burp it up. Go ahead.
2: In Congress, we impeached him in the House, and we could get only 7 Republican senators to join us. We were 10 short. Again,
0: you shouldn't have had any. Go ahead.
1: So you don't support impeachment. You think it would be a waste of time?
2: No, impeachment is not a taboo with us. It's not a fetish with us. We understand it's not a panacea.
0: Yes, it is a fetish with you. Go ahead.
2: The tool in the toolbox, we will not hesitate.
0: Now stop with the tool in the toolbox, a-hole. It's a tool in the toolbox. It's a tool in the toolbox. These guys hate the Constitution, and yet they wave it around as if they want to enforce it. That's what gets me. This guy wants to destroy the independence of the Supreme Court. He wants to destroy the Electoral College. He wants to pack the Senate with 4 more Democrat senators. He wants open borders to change the electorate. And he's there, you know, Trump doesn't follow the Constitution, you know. He doesn't, you know. He doesn't follow the Constitution. Go ahead.
2: To use it, but you also understand the framers gave it to Congress rather than the Supreme Court because they wanted us to contextualize impeachment in the whole sphere of things we got to deal with, like getting health care.
0: What the hell are you rambling on about, jackass? They want to contextualize it in the whole sphere of things. Is that what it says? No, it's very specific about what it says, professor. He's Professor Irwin Curry. That's who he is. They want to contextualize it. And of course, they put him in the committee. He's the lead guy. Why? Because he is evil. Evil. Well, they want to contextualize it. So they, what are you talking about? Go ahead.
2: Back to our people because they've thrown millions of people off their health care with the Medicaid cuts and the destruction of ACA.
0: Oh, we're going to impeach him because they disagree with him on spending. You got this, folks? He's finally shown ankle, more than ankle. He's dropped his pants, and it's very ugly. He's showing the whole kit and caboodle. May I say kit and caboodle, Mr. Producer? I don't even know what the hell it means, but he's showing the whole kit and caboodle. We don't agree with him on health care. He's knocked people off health care. We're contextualizing this impeachment. You understand? It's another tool in the toolbox. We're contextualizing it. You know, we want people to get their health care back and the Medicaid cuts and the destruction of the ACA tax credits and all the rest. He needs to be impeached. He's not a good Marxist like the rest of us. The very people who hate the Constitution and have made it clear to you, Mr. and Mrs. America, they want to dismantle it. They're the ones. They're the ones who say they're going to defend the Constitution with the tool in the toolbox. Really? Well, they can take that screwdriver and stick it up their nose. I'll be right back.
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0: Hello, hello, and hello. You ever heard of Stephanie Shaheen? Her mommy is a senator, and she wants to be a congressperson woman. Oh, yeah. I just love the way, particularly New England, they seem to be handing that. It's like Lisa Murkowski. Her father was governor, I think. Appointed her to the Senate seat. Can't get rid of her. She changes the electoral voting system to ensure she doesn't get blown out in a Republican primary. The NEA has her in her back pocket, the same with the AFT. She is the worst when it comes to education, the worst. So here we have Stephanie Shaheen, New Hampshire congressional candidate, daughter of Jean Shaheen. She's on MSLSD. Cut seven, go.
19: So among the first questions that are already being raised is the idea of impeachment. Do you believe...
0: You see, the media are pushing the hell out of this. The media don't say, they don't have a skepticism or a circumspection like they do with the Republicans. The media don't say things like, what are you talking about? This is what it says. They put the graphic up, the text of the Constitution. You haven't even had a hearing on it or anything like that. And you're saying the president should be impeached? That's a major thing. That's a big deal. No, it's not that. It's, do you believe the Democrats should impeach Donald Trump? Yes, yes. Wink, wink, wink. Go ahead.
19: Should impeach Donald Trump if they regain control of the House?
0: Well, that's a real tough question. I'll bet she's sweating like hell on that one, Mr. Producer. Oh, yeah. Go ahead.
20: To bring accountability to this administration, and that means...
19: Does that mean impeachment?
20: It does. It means going further with stiff criminal penalties. You know, never in the history of our country have we seen...
0: Oh, let's impeach him and throw him in prison. They've never tried that before, have they, Rich? I despise these people. Is this their affordability agenda, ladies and gentlemen? What is their affordability agenda? Have we heard one? What we need is more affordability here. The gas prices are too high. Okay, what do you want to do about it? Climate change. I mean, wait a minute. Don't ask us. Let's talk about impeachment. So their plan for affordability is impeachment. Republicans, please get your brains together and figure out how to confront these people. I'm showing you how to do it. They have no affordability agenda. Ram it back down their throats. They have no affordability agenda. They have a scarcity agenda. They have a tax increase agenda. They have an open borders agenda. They have a more inflation agenda. They don't have an affordability agenda. Go ahead.
20: Hearing we are seeing from this president, he has lined his own pockets to the tune of $2 billion while the American people can't afford housing and health care. And I think
0: there you go. That is the daughter of the sitting senator. By the way, they all talk the same way, don't they? Where do they go to, let's talk the same way school or something? Mimic school? What do? They all have the same, you got to give them credit. They all have the same 5 points. You know, they're too stupid to have 6 points. So they got to say, can memorize 5 points. That's the max. That's the cap. Then they all hit a glass ceiling. But there we are. Same damn, he's lining his pockets with $2 billion, but people can't afford so-and-so and such-and-such. We just need more government, more spending, more borrowing, greater debt. That's all. And we'll be in the promised land. Wow, how about that? Well, you know what? I like this presidential video that the president posted, on X on True Social. It has nothing to do with this and everything to do with Iran, but I want you to see the difference. These people are defeatists, they're doomers, they're losers. They try and connive their way into power. They lie their way. They deceive their way. They change the voting system. Oh, yeah, they got all kinds of stuff going on. Hey, we want to count ballots a week after they've actually been cast or may have been cast. What do you call it? Harvesting. After all, it's the fall. It's a beautiful time of the year. We need to harvest. So we need to harvest, you know, apples and all kinds of fruits and stuff. And we need to harvest our ballots. What's wrong with harvesting our ballots? Because it's filled with fraud. Can you prove it? Well, how do you prove a negative? See, caught ya. Caught ya. You can't prove it. Now, meanwhile, they're running around talking about Trump is going to cheat and steal the election. Now, if you say you guys are going to cheat and steal the election, oh, you must be an election denier. Excuse me? You're an election denier. Well, you just said, yeah, we're not deniers. We're telling the truth. Cut 9, go.
21: On the orders of the President of the United States, U.S. Central Command. I'm
22: going to shoot you right down. This regime will soon learn that no one should challenge the strength and might of the United States Armed Forces.
23: He reminded the world, as he has time and time again, being an American means something unbreakable. If you kill Americans, if you threaten Americans anywhere on Earth, we will hunt you down without apology and without hesitation, and we will kill you. We didn't start this war. But under President Trump, we are finishing it. Their war on Americans has become our retribution against their Ayatollah.
22: To the great, proud people of Iran, the hour of your freedom is at hand. When we are finished, take over your government. It will be yours to take.
0: Arm the Iranian people ASAP. Now is the time. Paid for by nobody, expressed repeatedly by me, myself, and I, all three of us. Ted Cruz on The View today. I can't believe people go on The View. And I respect Ted enormously, as you know, but why go there? Well, I want to go where that... No. There's no reason. No reason. You've got 3, 4, 5 yentas there. Oh, did you see they're going to cancel Kimmel, Mr. Producer? ABC. First of all, did you know he's been on that show for 24 years? Does it seem like 24 years? Seems like 124, but seriously. So they're going to cancel him because he's not cutting it. It has nothing to do with politics or pressure. Because he's a loser. All right, here's Ted Cruz on The View today. We'll do it. Cut 8, go.
1: I think the objective should be regime collapse, should be removing from power an Ayatollah who wants to kill America, who has funded people killing America, and who continues trying to kill America. And so what I've been urging the president to do, which we haven't done yet, is to arm the protesters.
0: Look, all right, listen to me. Arm the protesters. Where did you hear that first, America? From me, behind this microphone and on TV. And more people are saying this. More and more people are saying this. Go.
1: It's on the ground. President Trump's not going to do that. I don't think he should do that. But at the beginning of this outset, conflict, the regime murdered somewhere between 10,000 and 40,000 protesters. Yeah. And it's not fair to expect a protester with a rock to stand up to soldiers.
0: Arm the Iranian people. There are resistance movements. There are opposition movements. These are people who are prepared to take their country back. Why wouldn't we? I'll be right back. 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
3: This is a Fox News alert. Republicans, including RNC Chair Joe Gruthers, are putting on a unique political show now in Dallas, the first midterm convention.
4: We didn't come to Dallas to talk about winning. We came here to do it.
3: President Trump will take center stage both nights. Earlier, he spoke about the Iran war.
24: The war will end immediately after the election.
3: Adding that that will solve the soaring gas and oil prices.
24: They're going to be tumbling down, and we'll get them down, I think, for gasoline we'll get them below $2 a gallon.
3: Democrats say that's another broken promise. Meantime, U.S. crude closed at $96.05 a barrel today. Opponents of the Trump-backed redistricting map in Missouri appealed to the U.S. Supreme Court after an appeals court lets that new map stand. 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
0: We will be taking calls here, ladies and gentlemen. For those of you who want to jump in, it's now or never. Now or never. Can you sing that song, Rich? Do you ever sing, by the way? No. No, you don't want to scare the dog. But you don't have a dog yet. You don't want to scare the neighbor's dog. Or the kids. Good point. Run for the hills, Daddy's singing. Every time you go to the mailbox and you take out the bills, and there are those damn credit card bills. I hate them the most, by the way. I don't like getting mail with the bills in there. The utility, this bill, that tax bill. 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
0: Thank you. Now on the oil front, Phil Flynn. Phil Flynn, Mr. Producer. The Phil Flynn of the famous Phil Flynn's. The High Wire Act? No, not them. He's a senior market analyst, price futures. He was on Fox and Friends today. Okay, so where are we going with oil? Cut 12, go.
10: Well, hopefully it means that the spike in prices, which hit the highest level since the war, is nearing an end. And we know this is very strategic for the Trump administration in this war, because we basically hit Iran's cash register. Mm-hmm. You know, when you talk about Kharg Island, this is where they get their money. So not only is this sending the message to them to end the war quickly, it's also showing how they can't really respond. And when you look at people in Iran, they're struggling right now. You know, when it takes 2 million reals to get $1, you know the economic pain is really starting to squeeze them.
0: Yeah, well, okay. I feel bad for the people there, though, right? I mean, you have reports in the press today that are saying that J.D. Vance, Marco Rubio, and others are telling the president that this situation could go on through his entire presidency. No offense, so why don't they listen to people like General Keane or other great generals and so on? Why don't they even listen to people like me who've been saying we shouldn't have taken the foot off the military? But they did. Okay, got it. Arm the Iranian people. Train them up. We should have been doing that. If we have been, great, and I'm glad. If we haven't been, better late than never. There are just certain things. Kharg Island is the heartbeat of their regime. Take it out. You're at war. Take it out. And if the good guys eventually win and take over their government, we can assist them. We've got companies that will go in, they'll invest, they'll help them build up the society. These are Western people. These are good people. They're looking for opportunities. But what do I know, Rich? What do I know? Another good ad by Mike Rogers. We're trying to collect some of the better ads. Here's one. Hat tip GLCF. You know what GLCF stands for, Mr. Producer? Okay, cut 13, go.
11: Apparently, a plane has just crashed into the World Trade Center.
12: Oh, my goodness.
13: Oh, God.
12: There's another one.
14: Good Lord. There are no words.
15: What are those people going to do?
16: All right, come in. Come on, let's go. Let's go. Come in.
17: 25 years ago, America was attacked. Not for something we did, but for who we are. The attackers tried to divide us with hatred. It had the opposite effect. We united with courage and with resolve. But the hatred behind 9/11 did not disappear.
29: America deserved 9/11, dude.
30: I hate America so much.
17: Abdul El-Sayed gives comfort to that hatred. He campaigns with it. He accepts money from it. And he justifies it. 25 years later, we are being tested once again. This election, remember what is at stake.
1: GLCF is responsible for the content of this advertising.
0: That's fantastic and very important. But you know why? Because it's the truth. It's the truth. For God's sakes, we have people in this country who would be more than happy with another 9/11 or worse. Atomic bombs, God knows what. It's appalling. The radicals that we've led into this country or that we've grown in this country. Reverend Babs Miller is James Tallarico's pastor. James Tallarico running for the Senate in Texas. This guy's pretending to be a moderate. He's no moderate. He's a crackpot. He is radical left-wing nutjob. And I can't imagine the people at Texas are going to be fooled by this. I can't imagine. Unfortunately, the people of Virginia were fooled by Scumburger, or whatever her name is. Scamburger. But I can't imagine the people of Texas are going to be fooled by this clown, Tallarico. So here's James Tallarico's pastor. I want you to listen. This is his pastor. Hat Tip Town Hall, Cut 14, go.
4: If you polled our membership and ask them whether they were Christian, agnostic, or atheist, the vast majority would say agnostic or atheist.
13: So
4: because
13: I know
4: they don't buy the religion that has been, that we got from the Puritans. We still have people in this church that wish that that young man had not just nicked his ear, but been more successful.
0: They're talking about the assassination attempt on the president. Now, this is a reverend, and she's saying we still have people in this church who wish. Let's listen to this again. That was too quick. Go ahead.
4: If you polled our membership and asked them whether they were Christian, agnostic, or atheist, the vast majority would say agnostic or atheist.
13: So
4: because they don't buy the religion that has been, that we got from the Puritans. We still have people in this church that wish that that young man had not just nicked his ear, but been more successful.
0: What a church. What a church. Tallarico went to that church. That's his reverend. But he said, I reject this. I turn away. I reject this. You know what? I'm going to tell you something. Putting aside this guy, Tallarico, I'm going to tell you something. There are people in this country that wish the president was assassinated. There are communists, there are socialists, there are Islamists. There are people that truly do. And that's what's really changed in this country. I don't wish assassination on anybody. And neither do you. And yet these radical revolutionaries, you heard early in the program, if you were here in the first hour, second hour, I suppose, these radical revolutionaries, professors talking about that there's going to be violence in the streets and you better arm up. Did he not say that, Rich? People are armed. They're going to arm up. You know, on Sunday, I'm going to have Jonathan Turley on the program, among others, because he did a piece on this networking of the radical left and how they are preparing. They are preparing for riots and violence. They're organizing right now. They're getting the funding. They're networking. They're communicating. And the more we import radicals, the more we import Islamists who are working with Marxists, the more dangerous this country is becoming. Extremely dangerous. And you heard that piece I read in the Tablet? She's right. We don't have 10 years, let alone 25 years. We don't have it. So for me, this is a line that we got to deal with, and I want to know from every politician what they're going to do about it. Let's go to Darman, Charlotte, North Carolina, XM Satellite. Darman, how are you, sir? I'm sorry, Darman. How are you?
14: Yes, good. Thank you, Mark, for standing with Iranian people. You have been our voice for the past 5-6 months, actually been our voice for many years for standing with us. and we Iranian people can finish this job. We can. Okay. We were very close to finish it a few months ago, but everything stopped in the around April 8 or 9. We were very close to finish this job, and we are capable of doing it by ourselves. We just need to stop the European supporting the Iranian regime, especially the British. BBC, 24 hours as they do hate against Israel, they hate against the Iranian people, they are supporting the Ayatollahs. Mm-hmm. 47 years, BBC was a voice of this Ayatollahs. Not only a voice of Ayatollahs, they were a voice of the Hamas, Hezbollah, Houthis, mm-hmm. anybody who had a nosebleed, somebody had a nosebleed in somewhere in Israel, they say, oh, it's the Israel dilemma. But they never say a word about
0: the Islamists, whether it's the Islamist regime in Iran, Qatar, Saudi Arabia, Turkey. You are right on, my friend, 100%. I want to thank you for your call. Call again. I really appreciate it a lot. We'll be right back.
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0: How can we arm the Iranian people? Let's go to Hans Schenectady, New York. XM Satellite, Schenectady, New York. How are you, Hans?
11: Hey, Mark. Long-time listener, big fan. Rush was good. Mark, you are the king. I thought Rush was good.
0: Oh, my God. He is the king. We got to admit that.
11: He didn't deal with what you're dealing with the social media and the lies, and you still overcome it. So I feel two things, Mark.
0: Mm-hmm.
11: Say in detail how we're going to arm these Iranian people through Israel. The great idea, but you think Trump wants to...
0: Well, look, I don't know technically, but there are ways to do it, and you can look them up online. And it's the Reagan Doctrine, and he did it. And the way you do it is you need a few weeks of training. You determine the variety of arms that you want to provide them. You provide them with satellite imagery. You provide them with air cover. And you provide them with logistical information. And already, you know, Mossad has a lot of contacts over there. That's how they figured out how to assassinate whom and where they would be. And I'm sure they have a whole array of individuals who lead these secret opposition groups and so forth. So that's how you would do it. I would pull in the Mossad with the CIA. I'd get the friggin' arms flowing already and stop playing around. We don't need Erdogan's permission. If they don't want to use the Kurds, that's fine, even though they're great patriots and they've been very great allies of ours. But I don't get it. And then we've used them before. And I've made this very well known, my position. Now we have senators starting to pick up on it, some congressmen, but this is something that I think we should have done early on. Look, you want to defeat him or not?
11: Yes, sir.
0: And they're not even our infantry. They're not even our soldiers. So I don't know what else. I mean, I'm all favor of the economic strangulation. It's created a situation now where I think a guerrilla movement inside of Iran. And then you may have some people in the regular army who decide that they want to join in. We've seen that before in history. And some of the IRGC, maybe even as well. I mean, these are opportunities, particularly given the economic situation now. That's where I'd be.
11: Mark, can I say one more thing?
0: Uh-oh.
11: I think the GOP and the Republican Party, maybe they could put up a schematic of how OPEC works with oil prices so the American people can know that it's not really Trump, it's OPEC. So
0: yeah, but it shouldn't be OPEC because we are energy self-sufficient. And the problem is people say, well, then what's the problem? The oil companies must be screwing it. No. The oil companies in our country, in terms of controlling oil, actually owning it, are like 5% of the world. But the resources in our country that they are able to pull out are very, very significant. It's a world market. That's the problem. So if there's less oil on the international market because of what's going on in Iran, even though we're pumping more of it, it drives the price up. All right, they're telling me I got to go. I really appreciate your call. Fantastic call. I want to thank you. It's a great question. Great question on how do we arm them. You know, over the past month, more and more people have actually been reaching out to Monetary Gold for a free evaluation of their current gold holdings. That's right. Many of our fellow citizens, great patriots listening to this program, they have gold or silver or platinum, and they put a little bit away, maybe in their pension plans, and or maybe in their bank vault or maybe in their own vault. And gold has fluctuated a lot over the past 12 months. It hit over $5,000 an ounce in January. It dropped a bit. It drops and goes up. It drops and goes up. But the trajectory is up. It's up. But many people who own gold in their retirement account, they want to know what they have, the current market range of their holdings, if that makes sense for long-term goals. They want to know about premiums and spreads and product mix. 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
15: This is a Fox News alert, hoping to build momentum. I'm Lisa Lissara. The first ever Republican midterm convention in Dallas, Texas, with key candidates taking the stage, including Congressman Byron Donalds, who's running for governor of Florida.
16: Make no mistake, the Democrats created the inflation that's crippling families. And we, the Republican Party, we have the resume and the credentials and the plans and the policies to get our country back on track.
15: Ken Paxton is in what could be a tight race for Senate in Texas.
17: I will fight to preserve the American dream. James Tallarico is running to destroy it.
15: President Trump set to speak in moments. In Rhode Island, Helena Foulkes has defeated Rhode Island Governor Dan McKee in the state's Democratic primary, ending his bid for a second full term. McKee's defeat marks the first time in more than 30 years a sitting Rhode Island governor has been beaten in a primary, and McKee is the first sitting governor in any state to lose a primary since 2018. The Treasury Department says it's found about $17.5 billion in suspicious activity related to health care fraud after looking at about 5,700 Bank Secrecy Act reports from financial institutions.
1: Home health care businesses accounted for the largest share of potential fraud at 20%. Treasury also found many fraud reports centered on hospice care companies, addiction treatment companies, medical equipment providers, and adult or child daycare.
15: Fox's Jill Nato, one of the pilots of the Amazon cargo plane that careened off a Miami runway Sunday, killing five people in a van,

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3: Controversial social media influencers Andrew and Tristan Tate must remain in custody as they fight extradition to the UK, where they're accused of rape and sex trafficking. A federal judge in Miami has denied a defense motion for release, meaning the Tates will remain jailed during what could be a months-long extradition process. A burger chain making some healthier changes.
4: 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Several changes to its ingredients this year, starting with the buns, no more sesame flour, saying even small amounts can cause a dangerous reaction for those with allergies. Replacing iodized salt with sea salt, following the replacement of high fructose corn syrup in its ketchup, now sweetened by real sugar, and no more cancer-linked red dye number 3 in its pink lemonade and strawberry shakes. Can fans tell the difference? Well, sales driving more stores, 430 locations, including new at Suntan Valley, Arizona, and Hendersonville, Tennessee.
3: Fox's Therese Crowley. Stocks fell as the price of crude oil closed close to $100 a barrel. The Dow lost 405. The Nasdaq off 168. The S&P minus 37. I'm Lisa LaSera. This is Fox News.
5: Tonight, expect clear skies with very warm conditions as the temperature drops to a low of 77. Tomorrow is said to be scorching hot, potentially breaking the record high of 98 from 2013. The day will start with high, thin cloudiness in the morning, turning mostly cloudy in the afternoon with a chance of thunderstorms in spots. Anticipate a high temperature of 99. Tomorrow night, there might be isolated thunderstorms in the evening. Otherwise, it will be partly cloudy, remaining warm and humid with a low of 75. I'm AccuWeather meteorologist Jason Catarina.
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0: anniversary of 9/11. And people who are 35 and under, 30 and under, don't know anything about it, don't remember much about it. And that's a little worrisome. The further we get away from it, the further memories fade for some people, not for me, but others. It's like the further away you get from the Holocaust. But I want to read something to you. I don't think I'll have time to read the entire piece, but it's fairly substantial. But even part of it, you'll get the drift. And I relate this to 9/11. It's by the incredible thinker and writer, Ayaan Hirsi Ali, who herself at one time was a Muslim, and she's from Somalia, and she is an American citizen. She said, "What Muhammad Atta was trying to tell us, after 25 years, it's time for the West to face the true cause of 9/11. This was brought to my attention by my wife, Julie, and I'm glad she did. In April 1996, more than 5 years before he steered American Airlines Flight 11 into the North Tower, Muhammad Atta sat in a small Hamburg apartment in Germany and wrote his last will and testament. He was 27. An architecture student at the Technical University, the son of a Cairo lawyer fluent in German, living comfortably in one of the most affluent societies on earth. Nothing in his circumstances compelled him to dwell on death, yet he gave detailed instructions for the handling of his corpse. He wrote, 'I don't want any woman to go to my grave at all during my funeral or on any occasion thereafter.' He didn't want a pregnant woman or, quote, a person who is not clean, unquote, to come and say goodbye. The man who washed his body should wear gloves so as not to touch his genitals. He was to be wrapped in three white pieces of unadorned cloth, laid on his right side facing Mecca, and buried next to good Muslims, as he put it. His money was to be divided according to the Muslim religion, as Almighty God has asked us to do. There's no political program, no mention of foreign policy or economic grievances in the document. There is only a young Muslim man in a German apartment arranging to sacrifice his life for Allah in the confidence that Allah will reward him martyrdom in the life to come. The will was witnessed by fellow believers at the Al-Quds Mosque, And as I go through this, where Atta prayed in Arabic, grew his beard, and where 4 years later he would meet the men he would die with. Now, the document is among the most neglected, this is important, pieces of evidence from September 11, because it contradicts the explanations of the attack that most Western commentators preferred. Atta was not poor. He was not radicalized by drone strikes that had not yet happened, nor by American support for Israel. He was not in any formal or organizational sense an Islamist. Rather, he had an uncompromising and militant commitment to Islam that he was ready to die for. Yet for 25 years, Western elites repeatedly insisted that men like Atta must have been driven by something other than the culture and the faith that provided him with a lens through which his actions seemed both sensible and necessary. After 9/11, intellectuals and policymakers asked what went wrong, as though the source of Atta's animus toward the West was shrouded in some deep mystery. In the Western experience, men had not killed other men over religious questions en masse since the end of the great religious wars of the 17th century. Culture, a term that was once understood to encompass a great many facets of human identity, experience and belonging, religion included, had also been ruled out. Saying that cultural differences exist and should be respected was a foundation of the multicultural order. The idea that some cultures might lead people to murder each other for reasons that do not appear in the Western rationalist list of sane causes, struck many Western liberals as too close to racism to bother arguing the point. Since then, each time the West collides with Islam, much of the Western intellectual class reached for explanations that made sense within its own secular humanist categories, grievances, humiliation, underdevelopment, alienation, foreign policy frustration, or the failure of Western states to properly integrate men like Ada, who were or must be inherently no different than immigrants of similar age, class, and educational attainments from Vietnam or Poland or any place else. Since all conflicts are material in origin, it was assumed that they could be settled through material means. And given the obvious superiority of Western values as measured through the superior material attainments of the West, conflicts over land, jobs, dignity, sovereignty, or redistribution should be negotiated. Does this not sound familiar, Mr. Producer, with our envoys? Should be negotiated, let me see where I left off, with the generosity appropriate to those who occupy positions of immense privilege and power, thanks to the inequities of European colonialism. If Muslim populations suffered from a democracy deficit, elections would reveal and moderate those demands. In every case, theology and culture were translated into psychology, economics, development policy, or diplomacy. What she's saying, ladies and gentlemen, is this is not negotiable. This is theology and culture. American leaders then added a second layer of denial. George W. Bush stood at the Islamic Center of Washington to insist that, quote, the face of terror is not true faith of Islam, unquote. Following Bush's lead, after later atrocities in Paris and Brussels, Manchester and elsewhere, Western leaders repeatedly said that the killers had, quote, nothing to do with Islam, unquote. At the same time, the notion of Abrahamic faiths was revived or normalized, as though Judaism, Christianity, and Islam were merely variations within one spiritual family, separated by temperament more than by theology or civilizational ambition. After centuries of religious war, the West had concluded that privatizing faith was the price of stability and progress. Religion would become hobby, heritage, or private consolation. Politics would be conducted in the cooler register of interest. Having made that bargain, Western societies forgot that secularism and pluralism were local sentiments, not universal defaults, and so assumed that every rival civilization must ultimately favor the same compartmentalization. When confronted by an adversary for whom the public order was explicitly theological, and for whom the separation of sacred and political authority was itself an offense against God, the West did the only thing its own intellectual settlement allowed. It translated theology into categories it found more manageable. As a result, for a quarter century, America and the West have chosen to enmesh themselves with dysfunctional Muslim societies with the goal of rectifying what went wrong. Simultaneously, they opened their doors to mass Muslim migration, taking in millions of refugees from war-torn societies that had notably failed to be transformed by the influx of American money, democracy experts, and boots on the ground. The failure of the Western secular faith in material reality to transform these shattered societies was dismissed as an accident or as a consequence of how broken and needy those societies actually were. Surely the faith would provide its worth once the refugees arrived in America. And as it turned out, the prediction that a large-scale encounter between the populations of Western nations and Muslim lands might bring about a meaningful social transformation was correct. What Western optimists failed to imagine was that their own societies would be reshaped in the image of the newcomers they sought to evangelize. By 2026, New York City had become a parade ground for Islamic terror groups run by a foreign-born Muslim mayor who supported, quote, globalizing the Intifada, unquote, and whose wife celebrated Hamas's massacre of Israelis. Nor were such attitudes unusual in the city, where Muslim immigrants nearly outnumbered the city's native Jewish population. A Pew poll released in July 2026 showed that 44% of Muslims in America held a favorable view of Hamas. That's about half. Stated differently, in America, in the West, went to war against an elite vanguard of Muslim extremists who used terrorism as its principal tool. It ended 25 years later with a self-inflicted defeat caused by misdiagnosing the enemy and importing culturally incompatible demographics, I should say, that could be utilized by the vanguard, as well as by other political vectors, both domestic and foreign. After failing to defeat Muslim terrorists abroad, the West now finds itself fighting the same enemies at home while watching their own countries transformed by mass immigration of people who decidedly do not share the common Western fantasy that religion and culture are the source of merely superficial differences. The idea that there are barbarians who live outside the gates has long been part of the Western inheritance. The idea that bringing the barbarians inside the gates might result in the destruction of Western civilization was equally part of that inheritance, even if it was now forbidden to think it. You're not allowed to think that way. We open our doors to everybody, Muslims from all over the world. 25 years after the attacks on New York and the Pentagon, the United States needs to do more and commemorate a past atrocity. It should undertake a serious stocktaking, not only of the threat posed by violent Islamism, but the wider threat ecosystem that has matured around it in the quarter century since 2001. The central reality is that Islam was never only a matter of terrorist cells and spectacular attacks. It has also been a civilizational project rooted in the memory of the caliphate, the ambition to reorder politics, society, and law according to Islamic norms, and the long-term effort to build institutional footholds inside Western societies. As you know, I've been calling them fortresses, these segregated fortresses that they're building and locating in strategic places. She said, I can speak to this ambition from my own personal experience, and I'm going to pick it up from here. We're going to take a break, but I want you to hear more of this. This is in The Tablet, which is a fantastic online magazine, written by Ayan Hirsi Ali. I'll be right back.
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2: The midterms are almost here, and Republicans could be in deep trouble. Polls show Democrats leading in key races. Tonight, Rob Finnerty on Newsmax reveals the growing threat from the DSA and the radical left. With less than 60 days to go, Finnerty says it's time for the GOP to hit the panic button. The House may go, and control of the Senate is up for grabs. 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And Newsmax shows you how the progressive left wants total control of Congress. Tallarico, El Sayed, AOC, Bernie Sanders. Finnerty reveals President Trump's secret plan to fight back. Don't miss Finnerty tonight at 8 p.m. Eastern on Newsmax. 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
0: Let's continue. This is really eye-opening. We've always kind of knew it, right? What she's saying is, this is Islam. Now, there are the Zuni Jassers and so forth, people who are really assimilated into America and who love this country and have actually fought for this country, but we're talking about a significant percentage of the Muslim population, is her point. She said, I can speak to this ambition from my own personal experience, which in some ways parallels as that of Muhammad Atta. When I was a Somali refugee teenager living in Nairobi, Kenya, at the age of 15 and 16, I became a member of the Muslim Brotherhood movement. Being a member of the movement is hardly like becoming a member of the YWCA or the Girl Scouts. You don't pay a membership fee or wear a uniform. Rather, you undergo a process of comprehensive self-transformation, in which you are taught to discard the layered identities of family, clan, region, and nationality in favor of a single, universalizing identity as a Muslim believer, a member of the Ummah. Now, look at this compared to Marxism, in which Marx also says to discard all the layers, the identities, the social acquaintances, everything else. As an eager young proselyte, it was no longer enough for me to pray and fast at the appropriate times and identify myself as a Muslim in the way that my father and mother had raised me. Our teachers were serious people, Africans who'd been trained abroad in Saudi Arabia and in Iran. They required us to read the Quran and the Hadith, and the biography of the Prophet Muhammad, and to analyze the texts in order to deepen our faith. Under their tutelage, Islam was transformed from a matter of customary practice to something deeply felt, which we could argue without fear and used as a weapon against unbelievers. And one of the main ways that we were taught to practice our faith was to clarify the relationship between ourselves as Muslims and non-Muslims, whom we defined as our enemies. And I want to continue. This was a short segment. I want to continue in a much longer segment. When we return, we'll be right back. I jumped the gun. We'll be right back in a little while. But I want to continue this, so try and remember where we left off. I'll be right back.

Mark Levin here. Our number, 877-381-3811, 877-381-3811. As you well know, Friday is the 25th

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5: This is a Fox News alert. I'm Kevin Uretsky, Fox News. The Republican Party holding the first ever midterm convention getting underway tonight at the American Airlines Center in Dallas. The president taking the stage just a short time ago.
6: When we originally announced this 8 weeks ago, they said, who's going to go to a midterm convention? That's never going to. This place is packed.
5: The president will also speak tomorrow night. Now, one of tonight's earlier speakers, Florida Congressman and candidate for governor Byron Donalds, who touted what he calls common sense policies.
7: Florida is a powerhouse because we have no state income tax. When an entrepreneur wants to build in Florida, we don't crush them with red tape and bureaucratic nonsense. You see, those are the things that keep life affordable.
5: Donalds will be opposed by Republican-turned-Democratic Congressman Dave Brown in November. 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
21: All right, let's keep rolling. This is why I love talk radio. I love what I do here. 3 hours a day, 5 days a week. You can't do this anywhere else. Anywhere else. Let's continue with this piece from Tablet. It's an online magazine. It's fantastic. This is Ayan Hirsi Ali. She says, now Kenya at the time, when she was talking about when she was a teenager, was a Christian country. And most of my classmates were Christians or animists. Some of them were my friends, whom I walked home with after school, and she was Muslim at the time, shared food and confidences with, as was normal among teenage girls, regardless of sectarian influences. When I protested to my teachers that I can't see my friend as an enemy, I was told, no, you have the duty to convert her. And if she refuses to be converted, then she's your enemy. Got that? These newfound enemies, my classmates, were only minor local enemies. My teachers also introduced me to the greater enemies of Islam, the great Satan being the United States of America, and the little Satan being Israel, the Jewish state. A distinction was made between Israel as a state and Jews, who embodied a type of metaphysical evil. The Jew was synonymous with the word Satan. He was behind all evils, and had designated Islam and Muslims as his enemy, and was hell-bent on destroying us all in all of our prayers. And in all of our dua is the supplication that God would destroy and eliminate the Jews. And this is what the Israelis have been trying to convey to us in this country. This is what they've been trying to convey to our State Department, to the White House. I'm talking about in various administrations. They've been trying to explain we can't negotiate with this. We can't leave them armed. And it's not just the Palestinians, but the Muslim leadership in Turkey, in Qatar, in Saudi Arabia, and they try to explain this to us over and over and over again, but we don't have people who are skilled in this, knowledgeable in this. In the State Department, you have many bureaucrats who are dug in and believe in this sort of radical left sectarianism, and we have constant negotiations, right, with this ideology. And so if Netanyahu objects or something like that, he's trounced on. He's trounced on by the podcasters, by various hosts, TV, radio, podcasts, whatever they are. But he understands who this is that they're dealing with. We do not. We refuse. Even conservatives and Republicans act moronically. Fast forward, she says, to my life in the West, in Holland, where I enrolled in the University of Leiden to study political science. On September 11, 2001, I was working for a think tank with Holland's main center-left party, the equivalent of the Democratic Party in the United States. The party leadership, made up of people I admired, was trying to make sense of the attack on the World Trade Center and the Pentagon through the categories that were familiar to them. I've talked about this repeatedly when it comes to Marxism, not Islam, because I'm learning from her and others. But in the case of Marxism, when you hear Bernie Sanders, they're always defining whether we succeed or fail as a society through the lens of Marxism. We don't have government-run universal health care, so we're a failure. We don't have absolute equality of income, so we're a failure. And it's that sort of thing that I've been trying to express and I've written about and tried to explain, that we're only a failure to the extent the Marxists interpret who we are, what we do, what we accomplish through their ideology. And what she's saying here is, well, the same applies to Islam. To Islam. The party leadership, made up of people I admired, I'm just going back, was trying to make sense of the attack on 9/11. The attack was a response to the injustice of U.S. policy in the Middle East more generally, or to the Israeli-Palestinian question in particular. Yes, the attack was brutal and inhumane, but at the same time, it was important to recognize the injustice of American foreign policy, she's saying what she was told, which had impelled the terrorist actions. Meanwhile, it was being reported that Muhammad Atta was a member of the Muslim Brotherhood. The other 9/11 terrorists were also members of the Muslim Brotherhood, we discovered, in the form of a terrorist organization called Al-Qaeda. Now, again, I knew something about the Muslim Brotherhood. I also knew that the attacks had nothing to do, nothing, with the explanations that these educated men and women look at as gospel. Having been steeped in the same doctrines that motivated the terrorists, I understood that what had just happened was civilizational, a new chapter in a conflict that had been brewing for decades in which Muslims were the deliberate aggressors. Even more shockingly, I know that the Muslim Brotherhood believed that the West was weak. The West was weak, and that we were strong. Osama bin Laden had launched his attack not out of desperation or weakness, but in the belief that he was an agent of history and that he would win. And I hope this sort of crystallizes for you what we're hearing from these imams and these so-called scholars and professors and activists, what we're hearing from CARE, Students for Justice in Palestine, all these groups. This is their mentality. The West is weak. And this is why they use the word Islamophobia, because they know that will have an impact. It'll resonate in the American media. It'll resonate in both political parties. It'll resonate as kryptonite. As kryptonite against us. All of this was clear to me from my own experience as a teenager believer in Africa, yet for the people who were close to the levers of power, the ones I could reach, my account of who the attackers were and what the purpose was behind their raid clearly sounded like science fiction. There she's in Holland trying to explain it to these think tank people. How could these cave dwellers imagine they were a superior civilizational force, after all? Time and time again, I saw these same people and their equivalents throughout the West discard the plain explanation of who their enemies were and what they wanted in favor of the same condescending belief that all their foes wanted was more jobs, better economy, a taste of the luxuries of the West, plus a righting of historic wrongs to soothe the primitive sense of honor. Now listen to me. This is exactly what the Marxists do. Listen to me. They're not about more jobs or a better economy or the taste of luxuries or anything of the sort. They're about power, the Marxists. The Islamists are about power. The book I wrote on power really hit this nail on the head. It's too many, not enough people have read it, quite frankly. Honor killings, the type of thing doesn't happen here, or maybe it used to happen here, but that was a long time ago. Then a series of honor killings would happen in Western European cities and be reported on in the press, and the politicians would always react with the same honest surprise. Here, it didn't make sense. How could anyone know? The same was true of the grooming gangs in Britain and the systematic assaults by immigrant men against non-Muslim women, which were met at first with flat denial and then with the same unfeigned surprise. We didn't know. How could something so terrible have happened? They knew. But they didn't know, because knowing would explode their own sense of security and civilizational superiority, which grew more fragile by the year. This is exactly what's going on in Britain, and now they're serving the interests of the Islamists against the Jews in Israel. She says, 25 years later, ignorance is no longer a tenable excuse. And even among those who acknowledge that violent Muslim extremists are not simply reacting to injuries inflicted by the West, and that Muslims themselves were some of history's greatest colonizers, a substantial blind spot remains. We in the West are so fixated on the military arm of Islamist movement that we often fail the attention to the methods of institutional capture and demographic transformation that are equally part of the Islamist strategy. And you can see this now in Judea and Samaria, wrongly called the West Bank. You can see this now. And our reaction to it. Even in our country, there's basically, UK's putting in this boycott, and we say nothing. Nothing. This habit of denial is particularly acute among Americans on both the left and right, who've convinced themselves that Muslim immigration and deliberate infiltration of institutions in order to spread their beliefs and normalize their practices, many of which seek to limit or destroy the freedoms on which Western societies have built, is strictly a European problem. If you listen to this program, you know that we've been attacking this. We've been trying to expose this, trying to unravel it for all of you. For Mr. and Mrs. America, we do things differently behind this microphone. That's why you're here, I believe. Differently. Very differently. We dive deeply and we dig in. And we've talked about so much of this in different contexts and so forth. What's happening in America, she writes, they tell me, is not dramatic enough to warrant any kind of serious change. Muslim communities have a constitutional right to grow and expand. And if they win elections, they win elections. What I hear is the same inability that I heard in Europe 25 years ago to accept the magnitude of the threat posed by a hostile foe, and even to admit the reality of cultural differences. The reality is that we don't have another 25 years to get this right. We don't even have another 10 years. The strategic environment confronting Western nations has changed dramatically. The West now confronts a broader hybrid battle space in which hostile states and movements rely less on classical warfare and more on cyber operations, disinformation, migration pressure, institutional subversion, and the exploitation of domestic polarization, facilitated not only by tech platforms, but also by the rise of a secular leftist vanguard that has forged an alliance with politicized Muslim cadres that have learned to speak the common language of third world sectarianism in order to mobilize migrant communities. Each side of the so-called red-green alliance that is now contesting elections, not only in Europe, but also in New York City and Michigan, no doubt believes that it is using the other in order to gain power. That's an important point. But only one half of that alliance is likely to win. And she means the Islamists. I personally would, as she says, I personally would bet on the side that an army of 1.6 billion believers, Muslims, that it can potentially mobilize, backed by the wealth of the world's leading oil producers, over the university students from comfortable homes for whom politics means dorm room banners of Karl Marx and Che Guevara. By the time they find out otherwise, it will probably be too late. It's exactly what took place in Iran. Exactly. The question before us as a society is no longer simply whether America can defeat terrorist organizations. It's whether the American Republic can still perceive and answer an interconnected civilizational challenge in which Islamist ambition, hostile foreign powers, demographic strain, cultural capture, and epistemic disorder reinforce one another. We need to see the Islamist threat in its full civilizational depth and then decide what we must be done to preserve the liberal constitutional order without allowing the freedoms we cherish and celebrate to become instruments of our undoing. 9/11/2026 must be understood as another fork in the road, a moment in the life of the American Republic as consequential as the attack on the Twin Towers and the Pentagon 25 years before. The original lesson of 9/11 was not merely that America had enemies willing to kill civilians on a vast scale. It was that Western elites, following the end of the Cold War, had failed to take seriously the idea that the liberal order they knew could be seriously challenged. After all, the West had defeated the Soviet Empire, armed a massive nuclear arsenal, and perhaps one-third of the world's landmass containing vast resources without firing a shot. Francis Fukuyama's essay on the end of history, now commonly derided, was in fact almost universally accepted as an account not only of reality but also of the future. A mass embrace of communism after the Soviet collapse seemed as unlikely as the mass resurgence of Nazism that leftists liked to warn against at election time. The suggestion that religion might displace secular ideologies as a mass organizing principle, let alone become the basis on which states would organize themselves, seemed like an even more absurd reversion to phenomena that history had left behind, like blaming witches for crop failures or accusing Jews of drinking the blood of Gentile children. All right, we're going to take a little break now, Mr. Producer. We'll be right back.
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0: Folks, I want you to think about something. One young woman discovers she's pregnant. Right? And she's scared. She's alone. Maybe she's been told abortion is her only option. She's being encouraged. But what if instead of telling her to end that life, someone said, you know, we'll help you. You don't have to do this alone. That's what Sanctuary of Hope does. That's what Sanctuary of Hope does. 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Stand with Sanctuary of Hope. Stand with my pastor. That's what I call John Hagee. That's what my whole family does. And John Hagee Ministries. You won't regret it. What do I have, 2 minutes, Rich? It wasn't that Western observers were deaf to logical, organizational, and civilizational dimensions of the Islamist movements. What was lacking was the imagination required to believe that they might triumph. After all, Western liberalism, backed by the advent of ever more powerful digital technologies, had decisively won one contest after another. And today, ladies and gentlemen, we are losing. One community after another is being conquered. I use this language. People cringe. I don't give a damn what they do. We're being conquered one community at a time. And I know this.
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7: This is a Fox News alert. A big welcome. I'm Lisa Lucera. President Trump closing out the first night of the first ever Republican midterm convention.
8: In 55 days, Americans will be going to the polls in one of the most important elections in our country's history.
7: The convention taking place in Dallas, Texas.
8: Your vote will decide whether our country stumbles at the starting gate of the next 250 years or surges forward and never, ever looks back.
7: The midterm convention announced about 2 months ago. The president invited candidates who were in tight races to speak. The president saying that's usually the party in power loses the midterms and is promising to change that. A surprise video message from Pennsylvania Democratic Senator John Fetterman at the convention.
9: Dave McCormick is the kind of senator that gets the job done, and he's going to fight for Pennsylvania.
7: The move fueling speculation that he may switch parties if he becomes a Republican. Democrats would need to pick up another seat to have control of the Senate. Some Democrats are in Dallas, including Colorado Congressman Jason Crow. He says Democrats will key in on President Trump's failure to deliver on his economic promises while explaining how they would address rising costs and use their House majority if they win the midterms and investigate Trump's administration and his family's financial dealings. A state of confusion for voters in Missouri's congressional districts after the U.S. Supreme Court turned away an emergency stay of a ruling that would call for 2022 congressional maps be used in the midterms rather than a new map passed by the Republican legislature last year.
10: A federal judge issued a temporary restraining order, which would mean the state will have to use the 2025 map, a ruling upheld by the Eighth Circuit Court of Appeals. Now the issue heads back to the Supreme Court.
7: Fox's Jill Nato. 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
2: Brought great sorrow to America. September 10th, the day a gunman assassinated Charlie Kirk at Utah Valley University, 31 years old, martyred for his faith in Christ. The one-year anniversary should have been a time to reflect on the hatred that has infested the political discourse, and specifically far-left activists who advocate using violence to silence any speech they find offensive. Instead, the hate has only festered and metastasized. At Georgetown University, students are holding a Charlie Kirk look-alike contest, a Catholic university mocking a Christian man's assassination. Meanwhile, the left calls for unity. Well, let's be clear. There can be no unity with anyone who advocates for killing political opponents. There can be no unity with anyone who celebrates Charlie Kirk's death. What a sad, sad commentary on America. I'm Todd Stearns.
3: We all hear.
4: 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Supplies are limited, so don't miss this sweet deal from Nando's.
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1: 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It's the first time they have ever done this. In a moment, we'll be joined by our friend and former Speaker of the House, one of the great, brilliant, you know, conservative minds of all time, Newt Gingrich. He has put together a series, a five-part series of podcasts. We have them linked on our social media. We have it on Hannity.

0: Liberty.com. I strongly urge everyone to not only listen, but then you can take a lot of that information and pass it on to your friends, your family, your neighbors, your coworkers, and strangers you run into. I'll give you one example. And for example, in episode 3, it's a 5-part series. How to Win 2026 is the series. Newt Gingrich tackles the two hardest arguments in the entire campaign, and that is the economy in Iran. It's always an honor, a privilege, and a pleasure to have back former Speaker of the House, Newt Gingrich. This series is going pretty viral, and people are paying attention to it. I hope the Republicans that are engaging in these campaigns actually take the time to watch it.
1: Well, as I've been going around here, like you, in Dallas, the number of candidates who come up to me and say that they're using it in their campaigns, they're sharing it with all of their campaign volunteers, it's clearly having an impact, and that's why I did it. I mean, we did prove in 1994 with the contract with America, and then in 96 when we became the first reelected majority since 1928, we had some sense of what works. And I put all of that together in these 5 podcasts because I think we're in the most important off-year election in modern times, certainly in over a century. And I think it's going to come down to, can we win the argument that they are just absolutely, totally unacceptable? And can we convince people that, in fact, they have to go out, they have to turn out to vote, they have to block these big government socialists from seizing power, and they have to give the country a chance to keep moving forward?
0: Look, I had Bill O'Reilly on. I thought he made a very insightful argument. If you vote for any Democrat, you're really voting for one ideology and that entire DSA agenda, because that's what now dominates the party. With the exception of John Fetterman, there's no elected Democrat that has had the moral strength, clarity, and courage to take on this radicalism. If anything, they cower and bow at the altar of the leaders of this movement. And they've gotten more emboldened. They've gained more power in the process. And, you know, most of us were not paying as close attention as we should have. Since 2019, there's been 250 of them elected. We have over 40 more on the ballot this year alone. They will vote as one block. They will vote the way the DSA mandates that they vote. And that's just a fact. And I think anyone that wants to take issue with that, I'll let them call in. But I'm just telling you, if vote for any Democrats, like voting for El Sayed, Tallarico, Troy Jackson, and the squad, and AOC, and Pocahontas, and Grandpa Bernie.
1: So look, I mean, pretty simple story. There are no moderate Democrats. The very first vote to organize the Senate or to organize the House will be on the Democratic side, a vote to empower the most radical anti-American ideology ever to be on the ballot in American history. And that's when I put together the other day at Gingrich360.com and a newsletter I did that's available for free, 20 questions for Democratic candidates. And the 20 questions just come straight out of the platform of the Democratic Socialist Party. And when you read these questions and you realize how basically they want to replace America, it's the most anti-American movement inside the U.S. that we've ever seen. And they're very clear that they do not like the United States. They do not like our government. They don't like our culture. And they want to change all of it, and they want to use the power of government to change it.
0: You see, when AOC came out and made that infamous remark on one of the Sunday shows, when asked about the agenda. Now, there's a printed agenda on the DSA website, and on the website it says eliminate the Senate. We would no longer, as citizens, be able to pick the president. They're saying one by one, James Clyburn, the latest to join the chorus of people saying it, they want to pack the courts. They want open borders. As a matter of fact, they want to abolish borders. amnesty for illegals, end all deportations, abolish ICE, defund the Department of War. Then, of course, eliminate cash bail, abolish prisons, police. They want public ownership of most corporations. Then they want their cradle to grave new Green Deal, which would even, you know, if Mamdani had his way, would even include date night baby government babysitters for your kids, as well as government healthy food, government jobs, government guaranteed salaries, and a government guaranteed pine box for when you croak. And then you could be buried in government land on top of like 50 other people. I have no idea how they'll do it. So that's what they're saying. Now, when AOC said, no, no, that was woke 1.0 crazy. We didn't mean that. I took that and interpreted that to mean we're just going to lie, but our agenda is not going to change. And I'm predicting that what they have on this website is eventually going to be taken down. But I don't think their hearts are changing or their values or views are going to change.
1: Well, look, if somebody comes along and in every aspect of their campaign, they're for higher taxes, more borrowing, bigger government, more bureaucrats. Remember, when they say something's going to be free, that means somebody's going to pay for it because it's not free. None of these things are free. But I think they're colliding with the reality that it's kind of like crawling out from under a rock. When you see what they have said, it's so horrifying that a lot of their candidates, I think, are just simply going to fall apart as people look at what they say. So what they're counting on is they want the American people to develop amnesia and forget everything they ever said before this week. I think they're going to find that it's impossible. I mean, in the modern era, we have all this stuff on videotape. You know, we're not asking you to believe us. We're asking you to believe them. And just look at what they've said and what they believe.
0: So deep in your heart, knowing you as many years as I have, and you're going to be a guest on my podcast soon. And when you are, I'm going to get your version of how we first met. But we met in a Holiday Inn hotel room because I was broadcasting, which was almost impossible to do because of the inferior technology at the time. And somehow we got the show on the air, and that's where we met. And a relationship developed from there. And I'm very honored that you gave me a front row seat to history when I got to MC the night you became speaker and watched the whole plan develop. I guess my question for you is how do we get the turnout level that would be the equivalent of a presidential election year? Because, look, history is history. Historical trends are real, and that is the party in power tends to lose seats in midterms. And I think we can defy history and defy the odds this year, because there's never been a moment that I can think of where one party has gone this off the rails.
1: Look, I mean, I think the key message is pretty simple. This is a matter of patriotism. If you love America, you have to vote, because every American who fails to vote is creating an opportunity for people who clearly hate America. And so it's got to begin to be a patriotic duty that everybody who salutes the flag, everybody who says the Pledge of Allegiance, everybody who believes that America is truly an exceptional country, that they simply have to go vote. I tell every group I'm with, contact everybody you know in the whole country. Your email list, your Christmas card list, your relatives, and make sure that all of them vote. Because frankly, if everyone votes, we're going to win by a big margin. And of course, if you look at places where the crazy wing of the Democratic Party has been winning, it's with very, very low turnouts. It's places where people have given up on the political process and just refused to come out and vote. And that's where these hardened folks have done, you know, really well in places like New York City. But I think anybody who stays home is a vote for the hard left. And we have to make that clear, that to fail to vote is to allow these people to take over your country and change it in profound, fundamental ways.
0: All right, quick break. More with former Speaker of the House, Newt Gingrich. He has a series of 5 podcasts. We've linked them to Hannity.com in terms of how Republicans can shock the world and win this midterm and defy historical trends. More with Newt on the other side. Your call's coming up, 800-941-SHAWN. As we continue, we're in Dallas, Texas for the first ever Republican midterm convention. We'll continue.
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0: All right, I have a question for you. 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

0: with Newt Gingrich, and he's laying out a plan for Republicans to shock the world in this midterm. When I went up to, it was Election Day, and I had moved from Huntsville, Alabama in 1992 and watched the entire evolution of the contract with America, predicated on renewing American civilization. And it was Election Day, 1994. And it was at the Cobb Galleria. And I was emceeing your event that night. And I had a moment where I saw you and I asked you, how's this going to turn out tonight? And I remember you told me the exact number of seats that you believed that you were going to win. And for the first time in 40 years, Republicans would take back power. You nailed it. It was, I believe, 54, if my memory serves me well. And you won 54 seats that night. And Republicans had been a permanent minority up to that point. How do we treat this? What lessons can we learn from your experience and take into this coming midterm?
1: Well, of course, Sean, that is exactly why I did those five podcasts that people can get on your website, or they can get by going to
0: Gingrich360. Yeah.
1: .net. But here's the key lesson. If you win the argument, and you know, I lived through this. I watched George H.W. Bush go from 19 points down in May to winning by 8 in November. It's a swing of every fourth American. I watched Ronald Reagan beat Vice President Mondale, so the Mondale carried one state. I watched Nixon beat McGovern, so he carried one state. I watched Trump come from behind when nobody thought he could in 16. And you can tell that, by the way. I always tell people, yeah, go to YouTube and pull up election night coverage from 2016, and you'll see the left, all of these left-wing reporters disintegrating as it sinks in during the evening.
0: By the way, we can shock the world, and that's what you're saying. And if everybody listening treats this year, this election year, like it's the most important election in your life, and it is in many ways, because they want to fundamentally just completely change the country for the worst. It can happen. And, you know, Fox News projects that Republicans will pick up a majority in the House and increase their majority in the Senate. It can happen, but it's going to take everybody doing their part. I could talk to you all day. Looking forward to having you. You're coming up on a episode of my podcast. We're going to go into great, great detail during that podcast. And then I'll tell everybody where they can just, you know, watch the, you know, abbreviated version of your five podcasts, because we're going to get into all of this.
1: This has to be considered a patriotic election, not a political election.
0: 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We have Newt's five podcasts. You can link to Hannity.com, all my social media. We'll take a quick break. We'll come back on the other side. We'll get to more of your calls coming up. We are in Dallas for the first ever Republican midterm convention. Donald Trump speaking tonight in my hour. He is going to be the featured speaker tonight. And he's arrived. He's on the ground in Dallas as we speak. Anyway, full coverage, 9 to 11 tonight on the Fox News Channel Eastern, 8 to 10 local. 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
1: This is a Fox News alert. I'm Ted Lindner. Republicans are putting on a political show in Dallas this week, holding their first ever national convention devoted to the midterm elections. President Trump offering his support to Republican candidates across the country at the party's first midterm convention in Dallas, asking voters to pretend he's on the ballot this year.
2: We can't let that string be broken. So I'm asking you to pretend that I'm on the ballot. I'm on the ballot. I'm on the just one more time.
1: The convention runs through tomorrow. In Illinois, Governor J.B. Pritzker in Dallas is well offering a counter message for the Democrats.
3: The Republicans are lying and they're corrupt. And that corruption just won't work this time.
1: The midterms now less than 2 months away. 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

0: Hope you can tune in, set your DVR. 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
0: All right, so a reminder that last week, Linda and myself, we had a bet. Would you care to remind the audience what the bet was?
2: I don't know why I would take that victory lap from you. That seems unfair.
0: Okay, fake news. You are not telling the truth.
2: I'll tell the truth. That's me letting you have your victory lap.
0: Okay, but the reality is I said to you it's going to be a hung jury.
2: And you're right. And what did I say?
0: No way, boss.
2: I said no way. Do you know why? Because for a brief moment, I had a lapse in judgment, and I believed that there was a subset of people in the state of Massachusetts and all that is holy that had the wherewithal to put a child murderer in prison. I know. I lost my mind. It'll never happen again. I promise you that.
0: Okay. And what was I telling you about the jury pool in the state of Massachusetts that doesn't have a
2: single... You told me. They're nuts.
0: ...member
2: it's not
0: of Congress
2: happen.
0: That's a Republican, not a single senator that's a Republican... And they have a governor that just signed into law an abortion bill that allows abortion up to the moment of birth. What did I tell you about that state?
2: Hey, you told me they're nuts. I got it. I had a momentary lapse of judgment. I believed in the spirit of goodness in people that they would look at an 8-month-old baby and say, yeah, that's too far. All right. But I was wrong.
0: Okay. So now, last night, I showed... both Blair and Linda, a picture of the Dallas Morning News, and it has Abbott versus Newsom. And when I saw it, I said, oh, this is the perfect opportunity. I said, I don't have access to my social media accounts. So I said, guys, can you put up on social media a cover of the Dallas Morning News, Abbott versus Newsom? And then I challenged both of them for what would be red state, blue state debate 2.0. And I predicted that Gavin would say no. And I know that I'm going to end up being right. I think Gavin is a spineless, gutless coward, and he won't do it. I mean, he threw in the white flag of surrender. You know, when the debate with Ron DeSantis was wrapping up, and I'd gone 6 minutes over, and I wanted to keep my word. And I said, guys, we already went over. It's time, you know, I made you a promise we'd stop. Gavin says, oh, we're just getting started. I'd love to keep going. I said, would you like to continue? Because I have time. We can continue. And he said, absolutely. I asked Governor DeSantis, would you like to continue? He said, absolutely. I said, great. Quick break. Right back. We'll continue. Right here on the Fox News Channel. Red versus blue. The great state debate. The second we went to black, Gavin Newsom and his quote-unquote team, they came charging out of a green room where apparently they had been telling members of my staff all throughout the debate that they were going to walk in and drag him off the stage during the middle of it. and they threw in the white flag of surrender. And Gavin then was pulled out of the room and didn't continue the debate. So if he wants to be president, I think you got to stand up to your own staff. I mean, I have no problem standing up to my staff, when, Linda, when, you know, I think that maybe they cross a line. It doesn't happen very often. Occasionally, little things come up. And I happen to be a really good boss and very nice and kind to everybody. Am I not?
2: I'm sorry, you broke up on me. What were you saying? I apologize. Uh-huh.
0: You think you're funny? Yeah, I broke up on you.
2: I know all I'm right, funny. So, I'm hilarious.
0: So you said to me last night, I'm wrong.
2: No, listen, I admit it. In this case, you are 100% right. You have a beautiful $100 gift coming your way tomorrow. I hope you enjoy it. I think it's perfect for you.
0: How are you going to get me $100? How are you pulling that off?
2: I'm not getting you $100. I'm getting you something of the value of $100.
0: Okay. You don't have, first of all, I told you I didn't want your money, number one.
2: Uh-huh. Then that's right. Says, that's why I'm not giving you money. I'm giving you something equal to it.
0: What's your Venmo account? I'm like, I don't have a Venmo account.
2: That's a normal request, by the way. Venmo is used by millions of people.
0: I don't use Venmo. It is. I carry cash the old-fashioned way. I probably shouldn't tell the whole world like I just did, but I do. All right. So, and then you said, no, Gavin's going to go to this. He'll do it.
2: I think he needs, first of all, I think, you know, the bromance may be able to be rekindled. You know, I think that wifey got in the middle, but there's a chance.
0: I have not shared publicly the last text that Gavin sent. It was three words. The last word was Sean. I'll only give that as a clue.
2: Thank you, Sean.
0: No, it was a little more street than that, but you're not even close, to be very blunt.
2: You know, Sean.
0: I told you. Kinda, getting a little closer.
2: Listen, sometimes, you know, in relationships, you have a heated moment. I'm sure he regrets the language and the vernacular he chose.
0: If he regretted it, he would have written me an apology.
2: Oh, sometimes it's hard to say. Maybe you give him the olive branch.
0: I did give him the olive branch. I said, that's not very nice, Gavin. I said, that is not very kind. All right, back to our phones. 800-941-SEAN if you want to be a part of the program. All right, Andrew in New Jersey. What's up, Andrew? How are you, sir? Glad you called. Welcome to beautiful Dallas. Welcome to Texas. God bless Texas.
3: God bless Texas. God bless America.
0: Amen.
3: Sean, I thought you guys missed a big opportunity on Telerico. When a couple of weeks ago you had a friend of yours on, Chris something, and he stated about Telerico saying, let's put a welcome mat on our border and then lock your doors. So what is Telerico trying to say? That the people that they're going to let into America, we have to worry about locking our doors?
0: All I could say is, I got another Telefrico cut. You want to hear the latest one where he says God, Yahweh, Allah all lead to the same divine truth? Here's what he said.
4: I've gotten a chance to speak at some of our local mosques, and I find such wisdom and comfort and inspiration from faith traditions all over the world. And I find that they're all kind of equal pathways to truth. You know, that's how I think, you know, I always think of all of the world's faith traditions as like a circle with, you know, that divine mystery of the universe in the middle. And we all have different names for that mystery, right? Whether it's God or Yahweh or Allah or Nirvana, the Great Spirit, whatever you call it, this is all, you know, different pathways to the same kind of fundamental truth of reality. So yeah, it's something it's how I try to stay grounded and stay rooted.
0: Well, okay. I have asked in interviews with many imams over the years, why does the Quran have in it the words, take neither Christians nor Jews for your friends? I don't know how he reconciles that with his interpretation. God is non-binary, according to James Telerico. There are six genders, according to Telerico. You know, Telerico thinks that, you know, all trans people, including biological men, need access to abortion. I didn't know a biological man could get pregnant. I didn't know he had a uterus. You know, little do I know. I have to go back to school. I have to take more biology classes. I don't know. We're dealing with crazy here. By the way, speaking of crazy, let's go back to California. Listen to this Dr. Butch Ware, UCSB professor, telling a Marxism conference to be ready for war in the streets.
5: Y'all ain't dreamed big enough yet. And also, some of these clickety-clack revolutionaries have never been in a gunfight, but some of us that grew up in the hood know what guns are like. Outkast said it best, ranting and raving about gas. They made them gas. They got some that'll blow out our backs. You are ready for a war in the streets? No, you ain't. Y'all ain't nowhere near ready for a war in the streets. You better get ready for both kinds of war. And if you stay ready, you ain't got to get ready.
0: Get ready for a war in the streets. Gavin Newsom's Communist Utopia, California. Here's Gavin on with Don Lemon on his podcast, bragging about California giving universal health care regardless of immigration status. In other words, not only do people not get punished for not respecting our laws and our borders and our sovereignty in California, no wonder they're going bankrupt, even though they have the highest income taxes, sales taxes, gas taxes, and the worst government services, but they're going bankrupt because all the very high illegal immigrant population there is getting free health care courtesy of California taxpayers. Listen.
6: So what they will say on Fox News is, why is Gavin Newsom out here in South Carolina? His state is in shambles, and he's not serving the people of South Carolina.
7: Well, I mean,
6: I mean, serving the people of California, excuse me.
7: I think they deserve more than a $7.25 minimum wage here. I think they deserve more than a governor who refuses to expand Medicaid. We not only expanded Medicaid, but we've only stayed in America, providing universal health care regardless of pre-existing condition, ability to pay, and your immigration status. I know how offensive that is to people, and I get how controversial that is. We delivered that.
0: We delivered that. And if you want more of that, vote for any Democrat, because they're all the same. All right, let's get to our busy telephones, 800-941-SHAWN, if you want to be a part of the program. Bill in Arizona, what's up, Bill? How are you?
8: Hello, Sean. How are you?
0: I'm good. How are you?
8: I'm perfect. Thank you for so much for taking my call. I'm completely honored and humbled to be talking to a great American.
0: Well, I'm honored you called, sir, and thank you for joining us.
8: Well, I just have a couple of memories that always come around this time of year with the anniversary of 9/11. And the first one is the evening of 9/11, less than 12 hours after the attacks, after they were allowed to go back to the Capitol, when we had Congress that came out on the Capitol steps and lined up and sang, God Bless America. Now, if that's not unity, I don't know what is. And I don't know why they can't become unified again.
0: It's not going to happen with this radicalized leftist Marxist movement that now dominates their party.
8: ALC knows it because she was only 11 years old when that happened.
0: Yeah, and I think that, you know, we've got to just face the reality. You are voting for, in whoever you would vote for that is a Democrat, you are voting for the movement. That's what you've got to take away from this election. Maybe you don't like the Republican that represents you. Maybe that Republican is a weak Republican. That's all possible. Maybe it's, but does that Republican support any of the DSA agenda? I'll take that over the lunatics that would fundamentally shred our Constitution and alter America and make it unrecognizable. That makes this the biggest choice election in our lifetime. Appreciate the call, my friend. 800-941-SHAWN. We are in Dallas for the first ever Republican midterm convention. Don't forget Hannity, 9 to 11 Eastern tonight. President Trump will speak. Vice President Vance on with me right after. We've got a great lineup of guests. Listen, I want to talk directly to the hardworking business owners that are listening right now. 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

right, that's going to wrap things up for today. Let Not Your Heart Be Troubled, a special two-hour edition of Hannity tonight, 9 to 11 Eastern, and that would be 8 to 10 Central Time, where we are here in Dallas for the first ever Republican midterm convention. We are loaded up for the 2 hours. We got Vice President Vance, Ted Cruz, Caroline Leavitt. We've got Brett and Martha. We've got Newt Gingrich. Also, John Thune will join us. Mike Lawler, Representative Ana Paula Luna, and so much more. Set your DVR. 2 hours tonight, 9 to 11 Eastern. Fox News. We'll see you tonight from Dallas. Back here in Dallas tomorrow for day two. Thank you for making this show possible.

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5: 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Supplies are limited, so don't miss this sweet deal from Nando's.
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7: So I'm asking you to pretend that I'm on the ballot.
6: President Trump calling on Republicans to get out and vote in the midterm.
7: Because if we lose, you're going to lose your border. 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
6: The president with the comments during the first ever Republican midterm convention in Dallas. The president promising he'll come back to Texas to support Ken Paxton, saying winning the Texas Senate race is crucial. Paxton's opponent, Democrat James Tallarico, was asked by Fox News if he would support a national ban on transgender surgeries for minors.
8: Absolutely. And in fact, in the legislature, I voted for an amendment that would have restricted the bill in question to a ban on surgeries for minors.
6: The most recent Real Clear Politics poll has Tallarico and Paxton in a tight race. And the president with a promise if Republicans win the House and Senate,
7: I will issue a dividend to every adult citizen in the United States of America for $5,000.
6: The only condition, he says, that the money has to be spent in the U.S. Some of the cockpit recordings from the deadly Amazon cargo plane that crashed in Miami Sunday have been released.
9: One of the two pilots repeatedly warned they were coming in too fast and at the last second urged them to abort the landing. The National Transportation Safety Board interviewed both pilots. The agency says the other pilot didn't consistently respond to the speed warnings before the crash. The plane barreled off the runway and smashed into a van carrying workers. It then hit a compact SUV as the aircraft slid across a road and caught fire. The five people killed were all in the van. Five others were hurt.
6: Fox's Tom Rigotti. 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
2: Unveils its new products along with its new leader.
3: Its new chief executive, John Ternus, hosting the event, which featured a new iPhone. The big reveal, the iPhone Duo, its first ever foldable phone, which will cost around $2,000 and hit stores on October the 23rd. Apple also introducing the iPhone 18 Pro and iPhone 18 Pro Max. The iPhone 18 Pro will start at around $1,200 and the iPhone 18 Pro Max starts at nearly $1,300. Both phones are about $100 more than their previous versions. The price increase comes as a result of soaring memory costs. Apple had previously raised prices on some of its products, excluding the iPhone, to offset component cost headwinds.
2: Fox's Hillary Barsky. I'm Lee Silasera. This is Fox News.
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10: Hey, a little programming note for you. We are doing a special Friday night show. It is the 25th anniversary of 9/11, and so we're getting a couple of guests who are going to join us on Friday. I don't want to give away too much, but if you find yourself in a somewhat sad mood, melancholy, a little upset, 25th anniversary, all the things that brings back all the horrible thoughts and terrible feelings, we've got a couple of uplifting stories for you from some people that I know, some people I've met. So we've been working on that behind the scenes. So that's the goal coming up on Friday. So you're welcome to come join us on Friday. If you happen to miss this show or any other show, of course, it's okay. Relax. Calm down. You can certainly follow us on the podcast. 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And you can subscribe and get it sent to your phone. Also, we're getting massive amounts of response from our text messaging. So if you want to be part of the text crew, each and every day, Alex sends out a text of what's coming up on tonight's show and a recap of what was on last night's show, plus a link to the podcast, so you never miss a moment. Thank you very much. Stay right there. A wonderful story of a Renoir painting that is now worth $100 million or more. Stay right there. America,
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17: Every once in a while, one of those stories comes across your desk and you take a look at it, and then you take a second look at it, and you put it off to the side, and then you sort of talks to you and you pick it up again. And that is exactly what happened with our next guest. She has written a book called The Renoir Girls, A Hidden History of Art, War, and Betrayal. It's a book you cannot stop looking at. And it's a book you cannot put down. Catherine Osler is our guest. Catherine, welcome to America at Night. Thanks for joining us.
13: Thank you so much for having me.
17: Let's get to how this book came to be, because that's really more just as interesting as the actual story in and of itself. The story, I guess, starts with a famous painting by Renoir, but when it was painted, it wasn't very famous. So take me through the painting, which is what this whole story is sort of starts.
13: So Renoir painted the two daughters of a banking dynasty in Paris in 1881. He'd already painted their older sister the year before on her own. And he painted these two little girls, and they're 4 and 6. And they're wearing these beautiful white lace party dresses, and they're holding hands. And one of them's wearing a pink sash and the other one's wearing a blue sash. So the picture became known as Pink and Blue. And it hangs now proudly in a museum in Sao Paulo in Brazil, where it's the most popular exhibit in the museum. And little girls go and line up to have their photographs holding hands in front of it.
17: And at the time, Renoir wasn't Renoir. What, he was just a struggling artist in Paris?
13: Yes, he was nearly 40. He sort of broke into big success, the big league, quite late. Actually, America made him. His dealer, who was very far-sighted, took many of his works to America, at which point his popularity exploded. But we're several years before that, and he's becoming quite well-known, and he's had one very successful picture in one of the exhibitions in Paris. So he's growing in popularity, but he still basically hasn't got any money at all. He can't afford to get married, although he's already in love with the woman he will marry. And so he's desperate for commissions. And he meets this man called Charles Afrusi, who introduces him to his mistress, who's a married woman and the mother of these three girls. And he persuades his mistress to support his artist friend by commissioning these pictures.
17: And
13: so from the beginning, it's complicated.
17: Yes, very. And how did you come to find this story, and what piqued your interest about this painting?
13: Well, many things. It sort of collided with many things I'm interested in, really. Now, there was a wonderful book by an artist and a writer called Edmond Duval called The Hair with Amber Eyes. I don't know if you know it. And in this book, he wrote about Charles Afrusi, this great art collector, editor of probably the most famous art critic of 19th century France, and a great supporter of the Impressionists. And he mentioned the circumstances in which this picture was commissioned. And I was very intrigued by their mother, who sounded like a sort of fascinating character. She had a salon. She sort of had lots of artists and writer friends, and she edited their works. And I read about this picture, and I looked it up, and I saw how beautiful it was. And I've always loved sort of Renoir and been fascinated by his works. And on a personal note, I didn't realise this until after I finished it, but I now realise I've got two girls, and they were exactly the same age as these two little girls when I first looked at it. Anyway, it had a great impact on me, this picture. I thought it was so sweet, and he's such a brilliant observer of childhood. And then about 200 pages on in this book, which had gone on to many other things, he mentioned, not exactly in a throwaway line or a footnote, but very briefly, that one of these girls, Elizabeth, had died in Auschwitz. And I was so horrified by how time had passed, and these two girls who were in this sort of shimmering portrait of privilege in Paris in the Belle Epoque, how that could be the end of one of them, that I wanted to fill in the gap. So I always think in my head, this is a story that started with a beginning and an end, and I wrote the middle to try and understand that trajectory in Europe.
17: The book is called The Renoir Girls. Catherine Osler is the author, A Hidden History of Art, War, and Betrayal. Now, before we get into the actual story, set the scene for us, because you mentioned it there, the Belle Epoque, and that is an era of Paris when. Set the scene when this painting was painted.
13: Okay, so the Belle Epoque is this sort of named, you know, after the event, is this sort of dazzling period of beauty and progress in Paris, which is really between the Franco-Prussian War, which decimated Paris in 1870-71. Well, worse than that, actually, it destroyed it. There was a big civil war. They shot their own archbishop. And they went on this huge sort of building project, which was incredibly rapid, even by our standards. And it comes to a close with the outbreak of the First World War. So you have kind of four decades of kind of activity and optimism and burgeoning sort of rebuilding and fashion houses, and up goes the Eiffel Tower and the Impressionist movement and incredible works of literature and music, and it's all captured in Proust. And it, you know, these, it's a bit complicated again because Paris by now is now the richest and the poorest capital in the city in France, so yeah. You know, the spoils don't fall equally, but it was an extraordinary time.
17: But it was right, it was 40 years of peace. And what happens of 40 years of peace? You have great art, you have great literature, you have great paintings, you have great buildings. It's sort of like a golden era of Paris, if you will.
13: Yes. And I think also the effect of the Franco-Prussian War, I think also, ironically, you get after the war, you get experimentation and new movements and a desire to make up for what's happened. So you get peace and prosperity and experimentation and sort of new, an enormous cultural energy. Walter Benjamin called it later, the Paris was the capital of the 19th century. And it was an extraordinary period.
17: When Renoir painted the painting and he unveiled it to the family, did the family love it? What did the family think of the painting of their two daughters?
13: So this is one of the great mysteries. The first picture they loved, which is in Zurich now, beautiful, very famous picture, gets brought back from Germany in the Second World War by the Monuments Men. But that's another story. The second picture they didn't like. Now, I spent a lot of time and energy in the book trying to work out why. And it, in a strange way, it's not a set with the first picture at all. For a start, it's two girls rather than one, and it's twice the size. So it doesn't sort of go with it as you would expect from a sisterly portraits. But the other thing is this sort of, we don't know how much her husband knew about the dynamic. And I began to believe that this man, this very sort of steady, charming, gentlemanly banker, got rather fed up with the wife's boyfriend commissioning these pictures, which to us look, you know, very pretty, but to France then looked almost bizarrely avant-garde. It seems it's very odd looking at art movements over time because, you know, Impressionism, it seems so expected to us. But then people were horrified by it, that the preceding French art had been based on myth and history, and all the lines had been very straight and very easy to read. And some people just thought Impressionism was just sort of splodges on a paper. They thought it was an absolute mess. So why you would get your own child painted in something that close up appeared to be splodges seemed like an act of madness to half of French society. Anyway, so I think he was paying money via his wife's boyfriend, and I think he sort of snapped and got fed up with it. But we can't really know to what extent it was personal and to what extent it was about his taste in art. Later in life, his daughter Alice, who's in the picture, gave an interview, and she said it wasn't really to their taste, and I think it certainly wasn't to her father's taste.
17: This book and the picture is in the 1880s, the painting, and then as you said, it ends with one of them dying in Auschwitz, which is beyond which is beyond heartbreaking, and it portrays the story you tell here is like leading up to Nazi Germany and the anti-Semitism that is alive and well in France in the 1880s, 1890s, and the early 20th century.
13: Yeah, that's right. I mean, the horror, you know, the horrifying turn in this book, although there's a build-up to it, is the Dreyfus Affair, whereby a French Jewish officer in the army gets falsely convicted of treason in mid-1890s. And at that point, Paris, France, you know, even to a certain extent, Europe, sort of divides about, is this man innocent or is this man guilty? And abroad, in England and America and Italy and even Germany, everybody realizes quite quickly that he's innocent. And French society divides between those who think the army can't possibly have got something like this wrong and those who can see this man is innocent. And really, it sort of solidifies the anti-Semitism in France in the most sort of horrific way, which returns, with such venom all those decades later.
17: One of the girls hides her, right, marries a Catholic, right, and sort of turns their back on being Jewish. Tell me that story.
13: But that's right. So Elizabeth becomes a Catholic. She falls off a horse just as the Dreyfus affair begins, and she's treated by nuns in a hospital in Paris. And we don't know whether it's out of gratitude or because she wants to marry a French aristocrat, or whether it's the stress of the Dreyfus affair on these girls who are used to be welcomed everywhere. And during the Dreyfus affair, there were people who wouldn't have Jewish people in the house who would have done before. So very hard for these three girls of sort of marriageable age. And she becomes a Catholic. And by the time it gets to the Second World War, she's been a Catholic for over 50 years. And what we go into here is the thing which I think is still, you know, question is, to her, being Jewish was a religion. To the Nazis, it was a question of race. So when she filled in her form under the collaborative Vichy government and she said, I was born Jewish, but I'm not any longer, they didn't accept that. They thought her actual religion was irrelevant.
17: Yeah, which is heartbreaking on so many different levels. Catherine Osler, our guest, the book is called The Renoir Girls. Talk about that Dreyfus affair for a moment, because that is such a major turning point in history and divided French society. I don't want to make comparisons to today in America, but it was very divisive and it went on for 10, 11 years, didn't it?
13: It did. It went on for 12 years. I mean, you know, the thing that always reminds me, it's the same in Britain, by the way, is the sort of the polarizing nature of it. It so echoes with us now, which is you're on one side or the other and there was no room for doubt. So it was also random and strange. It was like one of those things in history that you think so nearly could have not happened. So a woman who's employed by as a spy in the staff office in the German embassy picks up a letter, and the letter, which became known as the bordereau, is exposing the secrets of the French army to the Germans, who are, and the French and the Germans already hate each other because of the Franco-Prussian War, which the French are very humiliated to have lost. So the Germans are our nemesis. The spy hands the letter to the authorities. And then the great question is, whose handwriting is it? Now, a handwriting expert, it's a very long and complicated story about which I could have written a whole other book, and many people have. But to cut a long story short, they frame Alfred Dreyfus because he's Jewish and he's the only Jewish officer in the staff office, they know that people will sort of want to believe it. He is already subject of sort of jealousy. He is better off. He's related to a family with big industrial holdings in Alsace-Lorraine, and he's already sort of subject of envy. So he goes through, eventually it goes to trial and they find him guilty. On the sort of flimsiest of evidence, really, they just want to find someone guilty. And then they degrade him in the most public way. So there's a huge ceremony in Paris in the military academy. And they do things like they break his sword the night before and stick it back together. And they sort of they rip off all the braiding on his uniform and they sew it back on very lightly. So that in front of 5,000 people in the army and about 20,000 people, Parisians, hanging from trees and journalists drinking and shouting, the sergeant major comes up and snaps his sword on his leg and pulls off all the braiding and says, "You are degraded. You are no longer part of the French army." And the crowd roars, erupts, shouting, "Death to the Jew." And so he sort of becomes, in one man, a symbol of betrayal, of loss, their loss of their war to Germany. And it plays into the suspicion that Jews aren't proper French people, that they have loyalties elsewhere. Mm. And it just starts off this awful kind of, and it takes 12 years for him to be pardoned via, there's even a second trial in Rennes, which is, it's all high drama. At that one, on the first day, his lawyer got shot and the assailant ran away and disappeared and no one knew. And the lawyer, who was a very brave man, sort of had himself patched up in hospital and went back.
17: It's a,
13: by then, the evidence.
17: Hold that thought. I got to take a break. Catherine Osler is our guest. The book is called The Renoir Girls. It is getting a lot of attention. It is an unbelievable story of a painting by Renoir that now is worth at least $100 million. And the story of the two girls and the picture and what happened in Paris and France in the late 1800s and early 19th century. A hidden history of art, war, and betrayal. The Renoir Girls. Catherine Osler is our guest. America at Night, back in a moment.
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26: This is a Fox News alert. I'm Sue Guzman. Republicans' first ever midterm convention held tonight at the American Airlines Center in Dallas, where President Trump was the keynote speaker.
27: On election night, we're going to prove that America does not belong to those who hate it. America belongs to those who love it.
26: One of this evening's speakers, Florida Congressman and candidate for Governor Byron Donalds. He touted what he called common sense policies.
28: Florida is a powerhouse because we have no state income tax. When an entrepreneur wants to build in Florida, we don't crush them with red tape and bureaucratic nonsense. You see, those are the things that keep life affordable.
26: Surprise guest, Democratic Pennsylvania U.S. Senator John Fetterman says he was there to support common sense policies. 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
1: The book is called The Renoir Girls. Catherine Osler is our guest. A Hidden History of Art, War, and Betrayal. It is a story of a painting Renoir painted right before he became famous, of two Jewish girls in Paris in the 1880s. Catherine Osler, the book is called The Renoir Girls. How did you go about researching the two girls? How much is out there about these two girls and this family?
2: Well, it was very patchy, but it was enormous fun. I have to say, I love research. I mean, I find it completely fascinating. But there was a lot more on, there was quite a lot about the journey of the older sister. And because she married a man called Moise de Camondo as her first husband, and he left his house as a memorial to their son, the Hotel de Camondo, and they had a wonderful archive. And it's being restored at the moment, that museum, but it will open again quite soon. And that was extremely helpful. But the most amazing thing was when I realised that nobody had written about was that the granddaughter of the little girl in pink, who is now 94, is alive and is living in London quite near me. So I tracked this. I found actually her son is a restaurateur who I'd known not very well for a long time. So I got the shock of my life when I realised I had a personal connection to this story. And I rang him up in his restaurant, which is called Bellamy's in Mayfair. It's a wonderful restaurant. It's the only place where the late Queen would go and eat. Anyway, so I rang him up and I said, you won't believe this. You are the great grandson of this woman in this picture and I'm writing about. And he said, well, you must meet my mother. So I went round to meet this beautiful, wonderful, funny 94-year-old called Marina Baylis. And Marina had her sons bring up her grandfather's trunk from her basement, which was a black tin trunk from World War One, with Sir Charles Vere Ferrers Townsend painted on it in gold letters. Now, he was the man who the girl in pink married. And I opened this trunk and I blew the dust off. And there were wills and letters and photograph albums of Alice at the chateau in her couture wedding dress. And this sort of amazing, it was every historian's dream, actually. So it was an extraordinary process of meeting relatives and things in archives. And then his family had an archive in Norfolk and their chateau, the chateau the parents bought in the middle of the Dreyfus affair. They eventually left. Their son left to the French nation, and it's now open to the public outside Paris. So I had a wonderful time sort of poking around that as well.
1: So the painting, the girl in red, this was her daughter who was 90-something years old.
2: Her granddaughter.
1: Her granddaughter.
2: So she had one daughter who was a spy in the Belgian resistance, and that daughter had three children, one of whom was still alive. So it's her granddaughter.
1: Yeah, talk about 6 degrees of separation, right? You have 2 degrees of separation to the woman in the picture. What was amazing to me, Catherine Osler, the book is The Renoir Girls. As I'm reading it, and I'm reading about this wonderful time in Paris where there's peace and prosperity, and there's this underlining of anti-Semitism, I, as a reader, I couldn't help but think of the impending doom that was coming, and that these people were living their lives in such a free-spirited way, not knowing that World War One was right around the corner and World War Two was right around the corner.
2: Yes, I completely agree. It's very hard to write sometimes in history when you know what's going to happen, and you have to remember that they didn't know what's going to happen. Actually, the husband of Alice starts saying quite early, lots of people knew that the First World War was going to happen, but of course, not everybody knew, and they didn't know, and they certainly had no idea how horrific it was going to be. So they start saying, oh, I'm sure, or if we don't sort this out, there's going to be war. And then you get this heartbreaking sort of thing where, you know, there's no information, and you realise very quickly that nobody knows anything. So in the early weeks of the First World War, everyone's saying, oh, it'll be over in 6 weeks. And the son of one of the oldest girl gets on a train, And everybody in France is cheering these brave young men, and they think, well, we're going to get revenge for the war of 1870 now. And they're throwing flowers on the track, and they're passing them buns through the window. And it's almost got a party atmosphere. And he's writing letters home and saying, oh, we're all so excited. And then very quickly, they're in this horrific, they're in the trenches and they're in the mud. And they're surrounded by rats, and there aren't enough supplies, and their friends are dying around them. And you realise how, and nobody knows anything about how long it's going to last or what's happening. And when, you know, there are people looking at the maps, and eventually one of the girl's sons moves into the Air Force and he goes into the reconnaissance and they're flying over. But the levels, and the same in the Second World War, where, you know, you sort of think it's coming and then it happens so quickly, and France falls, and the British are amazed. They can't believe that the French have surrendered to Germany, and there's this massive rush for the coast. And then there are people left stuck in France, and it's not until after the war that their relations know whether they're dead or alive. And so it was extraordinary to me, not only that they didn't know what was going to happen, but also at the time it was happening, no one knew what was happening. Mm-hmm. And afterwards, the sister puts an advert in the French newspaper saying, has anyone seen Elizabeth? Because she's gone to Auschwitz, and we think that she died either on arrival or on the journey. But we get to the end of the war, and the family have no idea whether she's dead or alive. So it's hard for us, because to us it's the past. But in the present moment, the information was never there, or it was rarely correct.
1: It also goes to show you the insidiousness of it all. This was a prominent French family. Yeah. Living the high life, right? Living the Gilded Age, living this, right? Well enough to hire a young Renoir to come and paint a portrait of our daughters, which we kind of didn't like anyway, right? I mean, that's a life of privilege. Yeah. And then to end up in Auschwitz, I mean, that is a journey worthy of a book, but just heartbreaking.
2: Yeah, it is heartbreaking. They had such trust and faith in France. They thought they were French. You know, their children were all born in France. They certainly didn't see themselves as other in any way.
1: Yeah. The Renoir Girls. The book is The Renoir Girls, A Hidden History of Art, War, and Betrayal. Catherine Osler, what happened to the painting? How did it end up in Brazil?
2: So the painting, as I mentioned, the husband, I think, particularly didn't really like it. And they put it in the servants' quarters. And Renoir himself got wind of this. And he wrote to his dealer in 1909. And he says, you know, Pink and Blue is languishing somewhere in an attic. Why don't you just get it back or sell it or something? So the dealer buys it for himself, Bernheim Jern, who was brothers who set up a gallery called Bernheim Jern. And they were Jewish, in fact. So they love this picture. And then by chance, in 1938, one of the curators at the Louvre, either because he felt war was coming or just because he had so many treasures he wanted to show them off, decided to send 150 works of French art on a touring exhibition of North and South America. And this picture was lent by the Bernheim brothers to the exhibition. And so off they all went on a boat to South America, and then they moved to North America in the end. So it was displayed in South America, and I think lots of people saw it in Brazil. And then it went to North America, and it got to Washington, and war broke out. And the US State Department realized that if they sent these pictures back, they would go straight into the hands of the Nazis. So they decided to put them in storage, and they put this picture in storage in New York, where it stayed until 1951, at which point Bernheim, who'd lost his gallery had been ransacked by the Nazis, half his pictures had been stolen, and most of them never came back. His son had died in Auschwitz. He wrote to his Sam Saltz, his New York dealer and friend, and he said, I want to sell Pink and Blue. By this point, he was a dying man. And a Brazilian tycoon was building a new art gallery in Sao Paulo for the people of Sao Paulo. And Sam Saltz knew this. And he said to him, they had a conversation and he said, you could buy this Renoir. And he said, if I get that, that will be the most beautiful and popular exhibit in my museum. And he bought it and it went there. And other than being lent to a few exhibitions, it's been there ever since. And he was absolutely right. It is the star of the collection, the most popular picture amongst the public.
1: What did it sell for when he sold it?
2: He bought it for about £120,000. Hmm. So in 1950 money. I mean, it was a lot. It's a fraction of what it would be now if we compare it, if you see what I mean.
1: I mean, now it's priceless. I mean, but if it ever went on the open market, I mean, easily $100 million, you would think.
2: Yeah. Easily.
1: And that is, people travel all around the world to go to Brazil to see this in Brazil?
2: Yes, they do. And they very rarely lend it anywhere because it's so popular and because of the insurance costs and things. But the picture of their older sister had a very peculiar journey because it was taken by Goering's men from the Chateau de Chambord, where it was in storage, hiding from the Nazis. And I don't know if you ever saw that George Clooney film, The Monuments Men.
1: Sure, yeah.
2: Okay, so they found it in Munich and they sent it back to Paris. And the picture hung at an exhibition in Paris where people could go and look at the art and say whether they owned it or not.
1: Yeah.
2: And their older sister looked at herself and saw herself and said, that's me. And then she had a year and a half of proving that this picture was hers. So
1: did she ever get it back?
2: She did get it back.
1: Wow.
2: But then she made a very odd decision. She sold it to an arms dealer where it's called Emil Böhler, who sold weapons to the Nazis. And now it's in the Böhler collection, is a fantastic art collection in Zurich. But it is also one at the center of a big row because of the way that he made his money.
1: The book is called The Renoir Girls. It is the story of a Renoir painting back in the 1880s. It is an unbelievable story of what happens to these two girls, a hidden history of art, war, and betrayal. The Renoir Girls. Catherine Osler, our guest. What has been the reaction since the book has come out?
2: Well, it's very interesting, the reaction, because people who've approached me and talked to me, who and I've talked to, you know, art, people who are interested in art are really interested because people don't normally uncover the story of a portrait in that world. But the other thing that's sort of more painful is obviously I started this years ago, way before things blew up in the Middle East. And it is in part, it's a family saga. It's a story of art. It's the story of a lost world, really, as you mentioned, the Belle Epoque. But it's also the story of anti-Semitism. And that became horribly current after the 7th of October. So it's been a strange, you know, it's a book that speaks to different people in different ways, I think.
1: Yeah, and it's interesting how art tells the story of history, right? I mean, this opens up a little known part of time between 1880s and 1914 in Europe, which sort of helps sort of explain what happens and why World War I comes about and how World War II comes about, in a sense.
2: Yes, I think art is a very good window into history. I mean, you know, history of art, is it about art? Is it about history? The truth is it's about both. And this book isn't really art history. I mean, I don't know what it is. It's part biography, it's part history, it's part art history. It's even part literature, because I feel like you have to read the literature of a period to really understand it. You can get the facts, but the contemporary fiction will tell you what it felt like. But this, I feel like a portrait is a window into a world. And there it is, you know, right there. And in an art way, for me, it was also immensely satisfying to see the movement from painting to photography, because photography is invented about the time that this picture is painted. So you can see everybody painted when they're young and the photographs of them when they're older. And I found that enormously interesting because that's the story of human progress in itself, really.
1: And in a sense, everyone can now take a picture, and so pictures aren't as famous as paintings were back then. But to look at a painting of Renoir and to find out what happened to the girls in the picture is a rare moment in history. And that's why the book, I think, is resonating with so many people. Catherine Osler is our guest. The book is called The Renoir Girls, A Hidden History of Art, War, and Betrayal. Catherine, I hope I did it justice. What a wonderful book. Thank you for your time.
2: You did. Thank you so much. Thank you for having me.
1: You got it. America at Night, back in a moment.
0: Live from coast to coast, this is America at Night with McGraw-Milhaven.
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1: Hey, listen to this. President Trump speaking at his, what are they calling this? The midterm convention in Texas. He got up and spoke to the convention, and nearly an hour into his speech, President Trump announced that this was the best part of the speech, and he said that if the United States of America returns power to the Republicans in both the House and the Senate, he says, because of our tremendous strength and success economically, I will issue a dividend to every adult citizen in the United States of America for $5,000. President Trump said and told the crowd, told America tonight, that if the Republicans retain control of the House of Representatives and the United States Senate, apparently it's got to be both, he will give each adult $5,000. Now, we did a little math, and my strong suit is not doing math live on the radio. My strong suit is not math at all. But we did a little Googling, and our crack staff here at America at Night figured that there are roughly 270 million adults in the United States. Assuming he was not planning on giving undocumented workers or undocumented adults the $5,000, that would be odd. So I'm assuming in this calculation that the 270 million are United States citizens. They're adults. I guess adults would be 18, but we did a little Google. 270 million people, adults. And if you were to give each one of them $5,000, that would equal $1.35 trillion. Remember when Joe Biden tried to pay off everyone's student loan? Supreme Court shot that down. You got to wonder, back in the olden days, Congress would have to appropriate that money. So I guess if they maintain the House and the Senate, they would just, I guess, agree to President Trump's dividend and give everyone $5,000. I guess there would be even Democrats who vote against Republicans would still be eligible for the $5,000 bonus. So that's interesting. So President Trump just made a pledge that if the Republicans maintain control of the House and the Senate, he'll give every American adult $5,000. With 270 million adults in this country, $1.35 trillion. That's some cash. What I could do with $5,000. Holy mackerel. Take care of my gas bill for a week or so. Stay right there. Open phones next hour. Our executive director is Alex Hinton. Our engineer.
13: Here's the.
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28: This is a Fox News alert, GOP rally in Dallas featuring the president. I'm Sue Guzman, Fox News. Republicans rallying their base for the November elections with an historic midterm convention in Dallas tonight. The keynote speaker, President Trump.
29: We love this state and we love this country. That's all we can say. But what an honor it is to be in Texas. What a place.
28: The president vowing to campaign aggressively for Republicans and also promised if Republicans win the midterms.
29: I will issue a dividend to every adult citizen in the United States of America for $5,000.
28: At the event celebrating Republicans, it featured a surprise video appearance from a Democrat.
30: Yes, I'm Senator John Fetterman, Pennsylvania. Yes, I'm a Democrat. Why am I here talking to you today? Because, well, I'm a common sense Democrat.
28: And Fetterman introduced his Republican counterpart in Pennsylvania, Senator Dave McCormick. U.S. military continuing to target Iranian oil. The latest from Fox's Jennifer Griffin.
31: The U.S. military has disabled 10 Iranian oil tankers in the past week alone, including five on Tuesday. One was positioned right off Karg Island, Iran's main oil transport hub. The uptick in strikes, however, was in response to the IRGC firing missiles at U.S. warships for two consecutive days. In both cases, the U.S. warships evaded the incoming missiles, but according to a senior CENTCOM official, the U.S. military wanted to send a message to Iran that it cannot target U.S. forces. Iran responded immediately by firing ballistic missiles and cluster munitions targeting bases in Jordan.
28: Before traveling to Dallas, President Trump says he's not looking for a deal with Iran, but he does believe the possibility for one is there. Oil and gas prices continue to rise as ship traffic is down in the Strait of Hormuz. 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
28: In Rhode Island primaries tonight, Helena Fox has won the Democratic nomination for governor. The former CVS executive was considered a strong primary challenger to incumbent Governor Daniel McKee. Plus, John Reed has won the Democratic nomination for U.S. Senate in Rhode Island. He fended off two progressive primary challengers, extending a three-decade hold on his party's nomination as the 76-year-old senator seeking a sixth term in Washington. Some of the cockpit recordings of the deadly Amazon cargo plane that crashed in Miami Sunday have been released with some shocking findings. Fox's Tom Rigotti reports.
44: One of the two pilots repeatedly warned they were coming in.

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1: Westwood One presents America at Night. 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

know what's interesting about this midterm Democratic convention is that it's not unprecedented. The Democrats had a national committee conference in 1978. They hosted a midterm conference in Memphis, Tennessee, which was attended by President Jimmy Carter. They also had a third midterm conference that was held in Philadelphia, Pennsylvania in 1982. But 1978, 1974, they held one in Kansas City, Missouri. And then, that was 74 would have been, 76 would have been the election. Right, so 74 they had one. 76 was Gerald Ford and Jimmy Carter. Excuse me, Jimmy Carter wins in 76. And then they have it in 78, they have a midterm election. And then in 1982, they had a midterm election. Democrats did not do well in 1980. That was the Ronald Reagan revolution. Let's hope our Republicans can avoid the disaster that the Democrats had when they had their midterm election. A lot of people don't know that. That hasn't been in the news quite a bit. Welcome, everybody. America at Night. It's time for a little open phones as President Trump and the Republicans have their kickoff for the two-day convention. And we mentioned last hour that President Trump has announced that he wants to give $5,000 to every adult in America if and only if Republicans maintain control of the House and the Senate. And a little back of the envelope math, if there are 270 million adults in this country, times $5,000 is, what did we say that was? It was $1,350 billion. That's a lot of jack.

0: So there you go. In other news, let's see here. Trump's travel to Texas was delayed in that Qatari plane. The emergency slide blew up. Sort of like a Saturday Night Live skit or something. Yeah, the emergency slide opened up, and they had to, I guess, repack it. So it took them time to get that going. Not a, auspicious start for this plane. Apple unveiled a foldable phone, which I find quite interesting. When I first heard this, I thought, really, who needs a foldable phone? But then, after looking at some of the pictures, it's actually not a bad-looking phone. They're calling it the iPhone Duo. A foldable smartphone with a bendable display that opens and closes like a book. It'll start at $2,000. That's not true. That's a lie. It'll start at $1,999 when it goes on sale on October 23rd. It's the first major release since Tim Cook has stepped down. There have been foldable phones for the last 8 years, but it really hasn't caught on with consumers. I've seen them in the store. I guess it's a neat little gadget, but I don't know. People who have them, do you love them? Who is Apple going after? Are they going after the people who already have them, or are they going after people who have an iPhone who say, you know what, I want to bend this thing? So I don't know. We talked about this Missouri constitutional crisis that is gaining steam nationwide. The state Supreme Court in Missouri is considering holding the Secretary of State in contempt for refusing to follow the state Supreme Court decision that was unanimous last week. Earlier in the show, we were talking with a professor from St. Louis University Law School who was trying to explain this to us. Man, it is a convoluted story. But tomorrow, the state Supreme Court wants the Secretary of State in front of them to defend himself, while a federal judge is being asked by the Secretary of State to tell the state Supreme Court that they should not force the Secretary of State to come in to their court proceedings. So the Missouri officials are asking a federal court to stop the state Supreme Court from bringing in a state official. That, my friends, is the definition of a constitutional crisis. Let's see here. What else we got going on in terms of the news? The economy is announced, the Treasury Department has announced that it is going to repurchase up to $6 billion of its own debt in an attempt to tame rising bond yields. We're going to talk to Scott Colbert tomorrow about all of that. In other news, what else we got? Oh, there's a first-of-its-kind drug for narcolepsy. They originally did a study of narcolepsy in dogs, and this drug is now approved by the FDA. I don't know if I have narcolepsy, but in radio, I have been known back in the day to fall asleep during the commercial breaks. When I first got into radio, no joke, I was doing the overnight show in Omaha, Nebraska. I was doing the overnight shift, the board op shift, and Art Bell was on. And at the bottom of the hour, it was a 5-minute break at the bottom of the hour. And man, I was exhausted. I was working overnight. So I was working during the day. And I didn't have computers that were, once you would hit the button, right, the computer would take over. Every minute you had to hit the cart machine. And so I was known to sleep for 60 seconds, wake up, hit the button and go back to sleep for another 60 seconds. That ain't no job. That ain't no lie. Let's see here. The prime minister of Singapore said that he would receive a salary bump. The prime minister, Lawrence Wong of Singapore, announced that he would receive a salary bump of 64%. You want to know how much the Singapore prime minister makes? $2.85 million. How's that for a gig? Yeah. Malibu in California has ordered the evacuation of more than 30 homes after a 30-foot deep sinkhole opened under the house of Nicolas Cage. And, of course, the NFL season kicks off tonight. Not good news for Sam Darnold. I think on the first play of the game, he was taken off the field. Drew Lock, Missouri grad, has engineered a Seattle comeback. So that game is late in the fourth quarter. We'll see how all that turns out. But the NFL season, week one, is off and running. All right, that's a look at the news, a little roundtable of the news. Here's what we're going to do. Take a break, and then we'll go to get to the phone calls. 1-844-42-McGraw, 1-844-262-4729. America at Night, phone calls, text messages, voicemails, straight ahead. Back in a moment.
1: Join the conversation. Call 844-2-McGraw.
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0: Let's do this. Let's go to the phones. Catherine in Vancouver, thanks for holding on. Welcome to America at Night.
24: Hey, you know that story about, you know, they want to make a road
0: yes.
24: in Alaska? And
0: yes.
24: they're all fighting and bickering. And okay, they're going about it all wrong. My grandma taught me the way to your enemy's heart is through their stomach. So I thought, you know, they should put a hut out there and call it, let's see, Pizza Hut. Everybody will come from everywhere, and they'll let them have a road through there. There's a Pizza Hut at the end of that road.
0: Nobody could deny anybody a road to a Pizza Hut. Is what you're saying.
24: Oh, with dessert pizza? Oh.
0: You know, it's a valid point. Maybe it's not Pizza Hut, but maybe it's just a local pizzeria or something. Yeah, I don't know.
24: Real cheese.
0: A real cheese, yeah, who knows. Catherine in Vancouver, thanks for the phone call. Lydell Keith from South Carolina texts in on the text line. These Alaska environmentalist story is so stupid. Some things need to be protected, but you can't stop progress. For instance, if someone murdered me, the local sheriff's office would investigate. Shoot a spotted owl, the FBI investigates. Go figure. Now, I don't know if that's to be true. Depends on who kills you. We should even joke about something like that. Tony in Montreal, welcome to America at Night.
25: How you doing, man?
0: Good. How are you?
25: Oh, we're enduring a pouring rain day today and yesterday, so it's all right. But, you know, McGraw, yesterday out of the blue, I was just reading a lot of stuff on law. And the Missouri thing came up, and then all day, every radio station in the United States has been talking about this. So, McGraw, you're kind of like the first limousine liberal to bring this up, and you must be making all kinds of friends in St. Louis.
0: Well, I don't know. I mean, clearly it's a local story, but I think it's got national implications. It's a national story, and it's very convoluted.
25: I agree.
0: Yeah,
25: it's a national story because the constitutional conundrum, and basically a show cause hearing tomorrow against your I guess attorney general, or is it your secretary of state? I think it's secretary of state.
0: Correct.
25: And a show cause hearing is a very serious thing because show cause is quasi criminal if it is for contempt, and if you have a show cause for bail hearing, that's, you know, to prove whether or not the person should be incarcerated or not. So it's a serious matter. And it's in front of the Supreme Court of the Missouri Supreme Court. And what the signal was is that when Missouri Supreme Court banged you out 7-0, that's a good beating. That's like a big-time beating. And, you know, you were speaking, I heard you speaking to the gentleman this morning in St. Louis, the professor, and then he came back on tonight on America. And he got into more details because things have developed. But the thing that is the conundrum and the mistake made is the Secretary of State, all he had to do was when the redistricting plan had been imposed by the state legislature and it was a challenge and the petition was supposed to be filed on a referendum, had he let that referendum be run and the state had voted on the referendum, you would not be in this legal mess. So for some reason, he tried to run the clock out, saying that the petition couldn't run because it was proximate to the current, November elections, et cetera. But, you know, that's not very smart. I mean, you're talking about guys that are Secretary of State, Attorney General, Governor, and they're making these kind of mistakes. You know, a regular lawyer practicing regular law should understand this, and that's a major mistake. And you could have avoided all this massive fights between the federal courts and the state courts. And the one thing I do agree is that the Attorney General filed a petition in state court to block the hearing tomorrow, which is called an injunction. And that injunction, to me, is what I would do. It's called an emergency measure to block the state court. But you were right. You know, state officials are going to the federal court to block the Supreme Court, which is a state court in Missouri, from doing its job, which is a show cause hearing. So yeah, that entire package is a mess. It's a total mess, and you're right. But you know what? Stay tuned. Stay tuned. It's going to be interesting, right?
0: Oh, there is no question. Get your popcorn, because tomorrow morning in Missouri, all hands on deck, and this is getting, this is building as to be a national story. And Tony, thanks for the phone call. And one of the reasons, I double-checked with Cynthia, my producer, and I was having this conversation with a friend of mine today. They were asking me how the show was going. And I got to tell you, a lot of these syndicated shows, you know, they're based in New York and D.C. and some of these bigger markets. And I don't think that I am proud of I'm proud of a number of things about this show we're doing. But one of the things I'm proud of is that we sit in the middle of the country and we give a different perspective, not a wrong perspective. Just a different perspective on America, and not necessarily in politics, but in sports, in news, in opinions, in stories that we choose to cover versus others. I am very proud of the fact that this Missouri story. I had to double check with my producer Cynthia. I was like, "Am I too close to this? Is this just a Missouri story, or is this a national story?" And she agreed. She thought it was a national story. And then she started sending me, she's like, look, the Hill is covering this. The New York Times is covering this. The Guardian's covering this. And so every time a court makes a decision, the AP sends out another, you know, bulletin on it. So it is definitely a national story. Here's what we are going to do. Danny and Rolla, hold on. I only got about a minute or so before the bottom of the hour break. I don't want to cut you off. If you hold on through the break, get to some text messages here. Tom in Ohio checks in and says, sounds like you had a great Labor Day weekend, McGraw. FYI, Pat Sajak's late night show on CBS was weak competition for The Tonight Show. Yes, it was. As well as Arsenio Hall's broadcast on what eventually became Fox affiliates. Yeah, remember that old Arsenio Hall show? Though that had a longer run. That was hit for a while. Joan Rivers, Chevy Chase shows collapsed even faster since neither could compete directly with Carson, since his producers blackballed guests that appeared on competing talk shows during this period. Did Carson blackball the guests, or was that a Jay Leno thing? I thought Jay Leno was the one who blackballed. I don't know if Carson does. I got to do a little checking on that. But the late night wars continues, because late last night there was a story that Jimmy Kimmel's contract is not going to be renewed. Now, everyone's denied that. Jimmy Kimmel signs one-year contracts. Everyone knows the contract is up in May of 2027. Whether he chooses to sign up for another year or whether Disney decides to sign him up for another year, to be determined. But there was a story last night in Page Six, and I do love me some Page Six in the New York Post. It did say that the word on the street is that Kimmel either isn't going to renew or Disney isn't going to renew him, though everyone has denied it. So we'll wait and see how all that turns out. But the late night controversy continues. Stay right there. We'll get to Denny and then your phone calls. 1-844-42-McGraw. Love first-time callers. We got a whole bunch of voicemails, too. Stay right there. America at Night. Back in a moment.
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18: Fox News, I'm Ted Lindner. Republicans putting on a political show in Dallas this week, holding their first ever national convention devoted to the midterms. President Trump, the keynote speaker Wednesday night. He'll speak again Thursday night. On Wednesday, offering his support to Republican candidates across the board.
19: We can't let that string be broken. So I'm asking you to pretend that I'm on the ballot. Just one more time.
18: And recovery underway in Hawaii after Hurricane Lowell brought heavy wind and rain to the islands. Fox Weather's Katie Byrne.
21: I'm on the south shore at Baby Beach in Poipu, where neighbors tell us at least 20 homes were damaged. One house was lifted completely off its foundation and moved. Others were shoved into each other with roofs and walls ripped away.
18: Most of the island of Kauai was without power. 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
1: All right, 1-844-2-McGraw, 1-844-262-4729. Seahawks come back and hold on to win 13-10. The final, Drew Lock, Missouri grad, comes off the bench for a victory. How about that? Danny in Rolla, Missouri, welcome to America at Night.
2: Hey, bub. The thing I was wondering about with Kimmel is I wonder if he had a conversation with Stephen Colbert. And that's first. Then I kind of wondered, I haven't read a whole lot, but I don't think that Jelly Roll would get an invitation. But one of the things
1: you mean Jelly Roll to sort of take over the show?
2: Yeah, well, when he did the guest host, yeah, evidently that didn't go over so well. But one of the things that I wanted to congratulate you on is, and I hope you stick with it, generally, you have always been very good about giving whomever you're talking to the last word, and that's admirable. My last thing is, I wonder if you would set up a GoFundMe page for Tony from Montreal, because that guy needs to be in America. He pays more attention to American politics and is more concerned than most Americans. he's a smart guy, and I'm telling you, we need to bring him from Canada to America.
1: Well, there'd be a huge
2: brother.
1: Thanks, Danny. You got it. There'd be a huge tariff on him now. I think that Tony Montreal likes where he lives. I think if he wants to move to America, I don't know. I mean, now that the borders are shut off, I don't know if he would be allowed to move to America. But he would be, would he be here undocumented? Would he be here without documentation? Could he work here? I don't know. It's a whole new ballgame. You can't just move to America anymore. So we'll see. 1-844-2-McGraw, 1-844-262-4729. I don't think Jelly Roll, was it Jelly Roll did one, and then Rosie O'Donnell did one, did a week of Jimmy Kimmel. It's a good question. I don't know if they would hire somebody else. I don't know if it's between Jimmy Kimmel and, say, Jelly Roll, or Jimmy Kimmel and Rosie O'Donnell, or Jimmy Kimmel and Jerry Seinfeld, or Jimmy Kimmel and Bill Burr. I think it's between Jimmy Kimmel and nobody. That's that famous line in the TV show Hacks, which is such a great, great TV show. At the end, or in whatever season it was, when they finally give it to the Gene Smart character, and was it Helen Hunt was the executive of the network, and they're having a rough go of it at the start, and the Helen Hunt character, the head of the network, comes to her and says, you didn't, it wasn't between you and somebody else. It was between you and nobody doing the show. So, you know, that's why Hacks was so good, because it sort of foretold the impending doom of late night television. But there's a great scene when she says, look, it wasn't between you and somebody younger, or you and a man. It was between you and us getting out of late night altogether. So if Jimmy Kimmel goes, it might be that the whole show goes away. And again, what do I know? But I just can't figure out why it's so expensive to put all these shows on. Can't they do it on a much smaller budget? I understand there's a lot more to television than radio. Radio has had cutbacks for years, and we've had to do the same shows with less people. And I get it. It's difficult, and it's more strain on the system. But, you know, you got 200 people to put on a one-hour show? Really? 200 people to put on a one-hour show? Is that... Couldn't you do it with 100 people? Okay, I get you don't get all the bells and whistles. But heck, we've still got a full room of writers. No, we don't. It's just me. Quite frankly, I think you need to, well, anyway, I won't say that. I just can't believe that you can't make that late night time slot profitable. Yes, you might have to cut back. Yes, you might have to cut some salaries and cut some some jobs, but I just find it hard to believe that you can't make the late night model profitable. I find that hard to believe. Jane in Cape Cod. Jane, welcome to America at Night. Thanks for calling.
3: Your guest, Vincent, it's very close to Martha's Vineyard and Nantucket Sound, see? That's where Jaws is filmed. And we went out there. There's a very famous artist that's a friend of, it was a friend of people that we were with that lives out on, I don't know if he lives on Princetown, Cape Cod, but he does paint, and we went swimming out there, and we were told to get out of the water because of the sharks, see? That's where Jaws was filmed, and they made us get out, and I was wondering if he said anything about sharks that maybe off the air.
1: Yeah, no, that's a great question, Jane. I did not ask him about sharks, but that's on me. I should have asked him about sharks because I had it in my notes. I just didn't have a chance. We didn't talk a lot about swimming, but no, you're right. There's a lot of shark activity out there. Yes, Jaws was filmed out there, but that was a mechanical shark. But yeah, no, there are sharks up there. With the changing temperatures in the water, I don't know if sharks are going somewhere else. But at one point, the sharks were a bit of a thing out there in Cape Cod. Look, I haven't been to Martha's Vineyard. I've been to Nantucket. Man, I could live on Nantucket. Man, that was a fun little island and beautiful, beautiful country. And yeah, I mean, you're out there. I mean, I got the salt of the sea in me. There's something that I could find myself living in Nantucket. Not much. A little 1-2 bedroom over the diner in downtown Nantucket. I'm not looking for a whole thing, right? Just a little wayward sea cabin right there on the water. Maybe some jams and some flip-flops and maybe a little bike to go into town to get some eggs and bacon and sit around and whittle some wood. And yeah, I could do that. Joe in Salem, Arkansas, welcome to America at Night.
4: I agree with Tony's call last night. 100%. He's got it down. Now, Kavanaugh also is correct that Missouri didn't run it by the voters with a referendum to change districts. So, you know, this lawsuit in district court, though I'm sure they'll appeal it to the Supremes again. And as they love to say, no standing. So there's no standing regarding it adversely affecting any campaigns because it's null and void to begin with. They didn't follow the rules to start out with. You know, Republicans need to stop acting like Democrats and just do anything they want. Trump's influence on Republicans has caused that. They don't think they have to answer to the voters.
1: Joe in Salem, Arkansas, fast becoming one of my favorite callers. The man is a principled gentleman. Whether you agree with him or not, the man is principled. And he makes some really good points. And he is a very, very Christian conservative man. And, you know, just sort of calls him the way he sees him. Joe in Salem, Arkansas, you're welcome to call anytime. It's a great point. I don't know about standing. I'm always a little confused about standing. I know what it means. You have to have been harmed in the lawsuit right? If I'm having a dispute with my neighbor about where the fence is and Joe in Arkansas sues because the fence is on the wrong side of the line, well, he's not harmed in this lawsuit, so he doesn't have standing. That's a simple explanation of standing. But it gets pretty convoluted sometimes when the president of the United States tears down the east wing of the White House and the historical society sues and the courts say they don't have standing. Well, who does have standing? Apparently a congressional subcommittee's got standing, but the American taxpayer doesn't. That seems weird to me. We got another one here. Doug in Sheboygan. Doug, you're on America at Night. Thanks for calling.
5: Just wondering how your new grill went this weekend for Labor Day weekend. Did it cook good? And also, I was thinking, it seems like you lost stuff on your hamburgers, hot dogs, and brats. I remember my dad, every time he got a brat, said, give me the works, or hot dog, give me the works. or a hamburger. Give me the works. You tell me you might be a works guy and you love the relish. And also, if you're wearing radio, it's probably you might want to be a chef. Would that be true?
1: All right, lots to unpack there, Doug, in Sheboygan. First of all, the new grill was great. However, it, you know, you, I'll tell you what. I have quite a bit of affinity for my gas grill. I have a smoker, and I just got a new gas grill. It's the granddaddy of them all. And you ever been to someone's house where they say, oh, yeah, go ahead, use the grill? I feel like no man or woman should touch my grill. It's like wearing somebody else's underwear. You just don't do it. You just, if you're at someone's house and they say, oh, you want to cook some burgers on my grill? Thank you very much. You're the man of the house. You're the woman of the house. It's your grill. You're in charge. That's how much respect I have for a man's grill. So I got a new grill, and I'm learning. It's not, you know, there's hot spots and cold spots, and I got a new side burner. I got the ultra red, the ultra red, right? This, no, that's not what they call it. The red hots, the anyway. I got a sear so I can cook. I can boil water, or I can cook some sauces, but I can also grill steak on that sear side burner. And then I got a rotisserie attachment, which I think I'm going to have to do a practice run for my Thanksgiving bird. And we made smash tacos with the grill. I talked about that the other night. That was outstanding. I mean, that was the smash burger taco was fantastic. I like to make brats. What I like to do with the brats is I like to boil them in the old country. I like to boil them in Guinness and sauerkraut. I boil that on the grill, and then after it's boiled for a certain amount of time, then I grill it up, and I put little marks in the brats or the salsitzas, depending on what you want to call them, right? Spicy brats, if you will, spicy Italian sausage. And grill those bad boys up so you get a little char on those cuts. And so it's boiled in the Guinness. That's all good. As for being a chef, you know, I didn't grow up with a whole lot of men. Not that barbecuing is all about men, but no one in my earlier youth, like, taught me, you know, how to grill or how to, the correct way to light charcoal or the right way to cook a steak or any of these things. So as I got older in life, and the great thing about talk radio is you end up interviewing all these people, wonderful chefs and great barbecue enthusiasts. And so you just you get a helpful hint from that guy, and somebody sends you a text over there. And with all these cooking shows that have burst onto the scene, I'm certainly not a chef. A chef is somebody who looks at a pantry and shakes the pantry and all of a sudden can whip up something that you're like, whoa, I didn't even know I had this stuff, right? My sister comes over, she opens up the fridge, and she takes whatever's left over in the fridge and makes a great dinner out of it. I'm like, whoa, I didn't even know I had any of that stuff. That's a chef. I can follow directions. I mean, I can get a recipe from online or somebody and from a cookbook and just follow directions. That's really not that hard. So I'm certainly not a chef. I can follow directions pretty well. But you know, as like any good carpenter, you can't be a good carpenter unless you have the right tools. And, so I got a nice new grill. So no, I'm not a chef. I mean, that smash burger taco recipe, I just stole it from somebody else online and I just followed directions. It's not that hard. And I, you know, and then Terry Black comes on here. He's the guru. I just follow his recipes and do what he tells me to do. And then I got great ribs. And everyone says, oh, your ribs are great. Well, I just stole them from somebody else. So, I mean, I like to have people over and have a couple people over and have a cocktail on the deck and have some nice barbecue or a nice little grill, right? Just like everybody else. It's America at its best. By the way, we did have a little get together over the 4th of July, the Labor Day weekend. And oddly enough, no one asked who they voted for. No one talked about the tariffs. Nobody talked about the Democrats or the Republicans. No one asked who you were voting for. No one talked any politics. We talked about all sorts of things. Not once did anybody bring up politics. Not once did anybody get started yelling at somebody because they thought this or thought that or had an opinion on this. Not once. It was all very pleasant. Strangers came together and met, had all sorts of nice conversations. It was wonderful. It's a wonderful day. Americans being Americans, neighbors being neighborly. It was all very nice and pleasant. I don't know why we can't do that every day. But that's seems odd. Everybody I was at this weekend seems to have a nice time with everybody. Then when you turn on a radio, you turn on a TV, or you open up an email, all of a sudden, you know, here come the death threats. But neighbors and neighbors having nice times, nobody really caring. No one came to the house and said, so who'd you vote for? What are you, a liberal? What are you, a Trumper? Nobody cared. It's actually kind of nice. All right, America at Night, back in a moment.
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1: All right, so we just got a couple minutes left in Wednesday night. We should make a couple things I do. Next Wednesday, I'm going to be at a tour stop. Going to be in Kansas City for KCMO. So a little shout out to the gang at KCMO. Looking forward to that, taking a little trip to Kansas City. And then I got to give a shout out. I was talking to an old dear friend of mine who was just got in contact with him. His name is Mike Fell, and he is the sales director at KOTA Rapid City in South Dakota. 1380 AM and 100.7 FM are a proud sponsor of America at Night. Mike Fell, the sales manager over there in Rapid City, South Dakota. Had a nice chat with him. I wanted to give them a shout out. The music means we are out of time. We'll be back and do it all again tomorrow night. Don't forget, everything's a podcast. We're all fine. Podcasts are fine. Thanks for putting up with me. We'll see you tomorrow night.
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22: The first ever Republican midterm convention. I'm Ted Lindner, Fox News. President Trump offering his support to Republican candidates across the country at the first convention in Dallas, Texas. As the keynote speaker, he'll speak again on Thursday night. The president on Wednesday night speaking for over an hour, telling voters to pretend he's on the ballot in November.
23: We can't let that string be broken. So I'm asking you to pretend that I'm on the ballot. I'm on the ballot. I'm on the ballot. Just one more time.
22: Friday marks 25 years since the September 11th attacks. Former President George W. Bush reflecting on the anniversary of that fateful day during a moderated event held on Wednesday night at the George W. Bush Presidential Center in Dallas with former Secretary of State Condoleezza Rice. The president was in Florida on that fateful Tuesday morning reading to school children when his chief of staff, Andrew Card, informed him of the attack. In addition to the 9/11 anniversary coming up on Friday, today, Thursday, marks 1 year since Turning Point USA founder Charlie Kirk was assassinated. Fox's Jeff Manasso.
24: Charlie Kirk was shot and killed September 10th, 2025. He was later honored by world leaders and by President Trump in one of the largest private memorials ever for a private citizen, as Kirk's influence remains a year later one of the most powerful forces in American politics.
25: Not just America got such an incredible man that sacrificed so much for this country, but that young people had somebody that truly believed in them like nobody else did before.
24: TPUSA's Mikey McCoy, college chapters are reportedly up 64%, new high school chapters up 168% since Kirk's death at the age of just 31. Jeff Manasso, Fox News.
22: Kirk's alleged assassin, Tyler Robinson, headed to trial. 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
22: Secretary of State Marco Rubio meets Peru's new president today. Fox's Jonathan Savage looks ahead.
27: Secretary Rubio says President Keiko Fujimori is someone he looks forward to engaging with. She was sworn in July, promising military-led security operations against rampant crime. The Secretary of State's tour of three South American countries is seeing him meet a series of leaders whose visions align with the Trump administration. Transnational crime, including drug trafficking and gaining control of illegal migration, are recurring issues on this trip. But in Peru, he'll also talk about joint planning around this year's El Nino weather pattern. Jonathan Savage, Fox News.
22: A U.S.-Canada trade war is escalating with some Canadian goods now banned in the U.S. Fox's Jared Halpern with more.
2: Milk products, motorcycles, and most alcohol from Canada won't be allowed to cross the U.S. border in 3 weeks. A senior Trump administration official says the products total billions of dollars of goods in an escalation in trade tensions between the neighbors. While some dairy, wine, beer, bourbon, and vodka are included in the upcoming import ban, dozens of other goods face a 50% tariff. Canada has responded with retaliatory tariffs on

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2: Remaining warm and humid with a low of 75. I'm AccuWeather meteorologist Jason Caterina.
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5: 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Gary and Eric, they return next Sunday night, Monday morning. Man alive, what a day of news. I cannot wait to speak about it with you again. 866-90-RED-EYE. 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Let's just get right into it. So, as you probably know, the Republicans right now in Dallas, the midterm Republican convention, this is the first time that the Republicans, I believe any party, has ever had a convention heading into the midterm elections. There's a couple of different ways to look at this. You can say that the Republicans are running scared. You can say that the Republicans know that they are in trouble heading into the midterm elections. And so what they're trying to do is rally the troops. Well, along those lines, this is what President Trump said just a few hours ago as he was giving his speech, wrapping up day one of the midterm Republican convention. Listen to this, very surprising.
6: If the Republicans win the House of Representatives and the United States Senate, both of them, because of our economic, tremendous economic success, like in history, we've never had anything like what's happening. But because of our tremendous strength and success economically, I will issue a dividend to every adult citizen in the United States of America for $5,000.
5: Yep. That is President Trump, $5,000 to every American adult citizen. Heads are exploding across America. Republicans and Democrats, by the way, you have both sides of the aisle hating this for different reasons. That is going to cost about $1.35 trillion. Now, a couple of things here. Number one is the president cannot do this by himself. I mean, this would need congressional approval. That is number one. Number two, a lot of people asking this question, is the president even serious? Does he really mean that he is going to arrange to have $5,000 given to every American if the Republicans win the House and the Senate coming up in the midterm elections? Or does he know that it would never pass congressional muster? So this is something that he is just throwing out there as somewhat of an empty promise. So he says this, and in the context of the speech, he was talking about the amount of money that we're making in tariffs and companies bringing their manufacturing back to America.
6: You got to spend the money in the United States of America. In other words, if the Republicans win, if you win, we might not win. The reason the Democrats can't do that is because they don't do tariffs. They don't take in money. All they know is poverty and how to ruin our country. But we're making a fortune. So if the Republicans win, you win with us and you get $5,000. It will be called the Trump dividend. We'll call it the Trump dividend.
5: So depending on who you ask, we've made something like $177 billion in tariff revenue.

0: some of that is disputed because some of those tariffs were later unauthorized. It gets really complicated. But the bottom line is this. We're talking about $1.35 trillion in these Trump dividends going out versus the president talking about $177 billion in tariff revenue. So the tariff revenue will not even come close to covering the $1.35 trillion that the president is promising in $5,000 Trump dividends to every American citizen. So I guess the question is the president serious? Is he really intending to give every American adult $5,000, or does he know that it'll never pass congressional muster? Because I don't believe that it will. The president also saying, by the way, it would have to be spent in America. He's not saying exactly how the whole thing would be enforced. And to be honest, obviously, this is going to drive people crazy, both Republicans and certainly the Democrats as well. It is headline grabbing. I mean, that is most certain. It is headline grabbing. You go to any website right now, and this is more than likely the lead story. But the problem is that we're 2 months away from the election. And in the coming days, the media is going to jump all over this as another example of the president perhaps gaslighting the American people. Because I can guarantee you that this will never pass Congress. There's too many Republicans who are concerned about our debt and our deficit. And I'm going to be honest with you, I'm one of them. The reaction, by the way, has been immediate. This is NBC's Ryan Nobles.
1: Aside from the fact that there's probably some legal questions as to whether or not you can promise voters $5,000 if they elect Republicans, it's not a realistic proposal, but it is a headline-grabbing thing that if someone's not paying that close of attention, they might respond to and end up going to the polls and voting.
0: Yeah, and here's the other problem, by the way. And listen, I hate to be a Danny Downer. I know that, you know, there's some online influencers that are screaming, let's go, you know, $5,000 for each and every American citizen. Oh, this is great. And all these other, I can't be that guy. I can't. I'm such a huge fan of Donald Trump. I appreciate what he's done for this country. I appreciate the sacrifice that he's made. But this is one of those moments where I'm just kind of scratching my head. It would also more than likely propel inflation. It would add to our deficit. You know, right now in America, we are spending $1.8 trillion more than we are taking in. I'm going to repeat that. We are currently spending $1.8 trillion more than we are taking in every single year. Total national debt is around $40 trillion. Now, remember that there's a difference between the debt, and that's how much we owe, and the deficit is how much we spend versus how much we take in. By the way, it is not vote buying, so I'm just going to stop that right here, because I know that there's going to be a lot of people, especially on the left, he's trying to buy votes. No, he's not trying to buy votes. Listen to what he actually said, because President Trump did not say, if you vote Republican, I'll give you $5,000. What he said is, if we win the House and the Senate, every American will get $5,000. There is a big difference there. Now, this was on ABC.
2: The president almost certainly cannot do this on his own. Congress controls the power of the purse strings, and Congress would need to approve in almost any instance a direct dividend or check or stimulus or anything of that nature that would go to American households. The speaker said the president couldn't do this when he promised to send these checks out as tariff rebates. And so Congress has pushed back on this before. We're already hearing from some Republicans and lawmakers who have said they're going to introduce bills to try to actually make this dividend real. So it's unclear if these would even materialize. But in the meantime, when they're just in the promissory stage, when the president's just kind of throwing it out there, saying to voters that we will give you these checks if Republicans win, Democrats are saying that is clearly, in their view, an attempt to buy votes.
0: I mean, listen, here's the deal. I don't care what Democrats say because literally they hate everything that the president does. So I really don't care about that. I just laid out in very simple terms why this is not actually trying to buy votes. Now, is the president, you know, trying to, I don't know, financially persuade people to vote for the Republicans? Yeah, you could probably say that, but he's not saying if you vote Republican, you will get $5,000. So I believe that there is a big difference. He never said the money would only go to Republicans or even Republican voters or voters for that matter. He said every American citizen, whether or not they voted for Republicans or not. But it doesn't matter to the people who hate the president. By the way, I don't hate the president. I really like this president. I don't like when he does this because he leaves himself open to a lot of criticism. For example, somebody from the 904 area code says a promise that will not be able to be kept. It's true. By the way, 9723. Okay, every American adult. Thank you. So here's the deal. Is that from a financial perspective, I don't think that it's a smart thing. From a political standpoint, because as 0465 says, this is a political promise that will not be able to be kept. I don't think that this is something that is very smart. Now, here's the thing. The devil could be in the details. Once we start finding out details of this whole thing, maybe I'll change my mind. Maybe I'll say, you know what, this actually isn't all that bad of an idea. We don't know the details. Maybe it's as more tariff revenue comes in, the checks will start to go out. So that $1.35 trillion in $5,000 Trump money, you know, maybe it's going to be paid out over the long term and not something that is just a big dump into the economy. Because as I said before, artificially dumping money into the economy will cause inflation. We learned that certainly from the Biden administration, didn't we? So this is going to be a big topic of conversation. By the way, I love this. J.D. Vance, who, you know, I'm just going to tell you, I like J.D. Vance. I like him a lot. Sometimes he ends up in a position where he's got to, I don't know, maybe clean things up or put the proper perspective on something. Donald Trump comes out and he makes this grandiose promise, right? The Trump dividends, $5,000 for each American adult if the Republicans win back the House and the Senate. And Trump makes this promise, and then he walks off stage, and then J.D. Vance is there to try to make sense of it all. He was on with Bret Baier. This was on Fox News.
3: I can hear the critics' heads exploding. They're saying out loud, I guarantee you, the president is bribing voters to vote for Republicans to take over the House, and then he's bankrupting the country because the deficit and debt is huge, and inflation would come back if this comes into play. So how do you answer those criticisms?
4: Well, I say, first of all, what the president's talking about is fundamentally a dividend for American workers. We're taking in an extraordinary amount of revenue because the president of the United States is actually standing up to both foreign companies, but also foreign countries who've been taking advantage of America's workers for pretty much my entire life. All of these tariffs, what is a tariff, Brett? A tariff is when the president of the United States says, if you want to undercut the wages of American workers, if you want to ship American jobs overseas, you're going to pay a big fat penalty when you try to bring that stuff back into the United States of America. Those penalties have generated a lot of revenues. They've helped us pay down debt. What the president's just saying is, if you keep it going to the American people, if you keep us in power and allow us to continue to do these things, then you're going to share in some of the benefit of this incredible wealth that we're creating in the United States of America. I don't think it's a controversial idea. It's actually the president of the United States saying, we're all working together. We're all on the same team. And if we continue to create wealth, that wealth is going to go back to the American people.
5: I think it comes down to maybe
0: you just heard J.D. Vance say, if we continue to create wealth. So basically, because I'm trying to make sense of this. All right. So if, as J.D. Vance says, we continue to create wealth. So in other words, maybe it's going to be something that happens in the final 2 years of Donald Trump's term. and then continues into, I don't know, maybe a J.D. Vance or a Marco Rubio presidency. So this is something that would happen over the long term as checks would continue to roll out, as tariff revenue continues to come in. But, you know, everywhere I'm looking, and the amount of money that we brought in via the tariffs, $177 billion, and you've got the president basically offering $1.35 trillion in Trump deficits to go out to the American people. And by the way, I do realize that there's different ways to measure tariff money that is coming in. You could also talk about, okay, so maybe they're talking about the tariff money that has already come in and the tariff money that will continue to come into America over the next 2 to 4 to 6 to 8 years if we continue with a Republican presidency and Republican majorities in the Senate and the House of Representatives. So let me know what you think on this. The text line is open, 615-737-9986, or you can call in. 866-90-RED-EYE is the phone number, 866-907-3339. Got a lot more straight ahead. 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

0: 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I'm going to read some of your comments from the text line coming up. Some great comments on President Trump offering $5,000. He's calling it a Trump dividend. If the Republicans win the House and the Senate coming up in the midterm elections, heads are exploding. I do want to make sure that I get this in, though. Brandon Gill is one of my favorite Republicans. I do believe that he's got designs on the presidency at some point. But his speech at the Republican midterm Republican convention was absolutely one of the highlights.
1: I think it's only appropriate that we kick this convention off properly with a land acknowledgement. I'd like to acknowledge that we stand here today in the great state of Texas in the United States of America, the ancestral homeland of great American patriots, pioneers, and explorers who put down roots, fought for freedom all over the globe, and bled and died to build the greatest civilization ever known to man.
0: Now that is a land acknowledgement, and I love that. Brandon Gill.
1: My friends, we live in the finest country in the history of the world, and we're no longer going to apologize for that.
0: Yeah, you know what? I mean, you cannot find, I would say, a finer Republican out there than Brandon Gill. I really like him. Again, he's out of Texas, and I've got a couple of other audio bites from Brandon Gill to play for you as the night continues to unfold. You can call in. 866-90-RED-EYE is the phone number, 866-907-3339. You can follow me on the socials at Dan Mandis Show. 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So a lot of folks are chiming in on the Democrats, specifically talking about how President Trump is offering this $5,000 Trump dividend for the all American people, American adults, if the Republicans end up back in the House of Representatives and the majority in the Senate as well. And somebody said, is it 26? I'm getting so many of these. One person texted in and said, when have the Democrats ever been against giving the American people free money? Which is actually a very good point. You see, that's why I love the text line, because people text in some really, really smart things. Got a lot more straight ahead right here on Red Eye Radio.

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1: News. I'm Sue Guzman. Republicans flocking to Dallas Tuesday for a first-of-its-kind midterm convention. Day one, President Trump, the featured speaker.
2: Your vote will decide whether our country stumbles at the starting gate of the next 250 years or surges forward and never, ever looks back.
1: The president promising a $5,000 dividend to all American adults should Republicans win the House and Senate in November. Illinois Governor J.B. Pritzker also in Dallas. He had a counter message for the Democrats.
3: The Republicans are lying and they're corrupt. And that corruption just won't work this time.
1: Recovery's underway in Hawaii after Hurricane Lowell brought heavy wind and rain to the islands, Lowell causing extensive damage, destroying many homes and other structures, and most of the island remains without power. 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
4: Tonight, expect clear skies with very warm conditions as the temperature drops to a low of 77. Tomorrow is said to be scorching hot, potentially breaking the record high of 98 from 2013. The day will start with high thin cloudiness in the morning, turning mostly cloudy in the afternoon with a chance of thunderstorms in spots. Anticipate a high temperature of 99. Tomorrow night, there might be isolated thunderstorms in the evening. Otherwise, it will be partly cloudy, remaining warm and humid with a low of 75. I'm AccuWeather meteorologist Jason Caterina.
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1: 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My name is Dan Mandis, in for Gary and Eric. They return next Sunday night, Monday morning. Always looking forward to the guys getting back. I'm always appreciative of the time that I get to fill in here on Red Eye Radio. I host a morning show in Nashville, Tennessee, Super Talk 99.7 WTN. Follow me on the socials at Dan Mandis Show, particularly on X. Because right now I've put up a poll. If you'd like to take it, I would love it if you would. Here's the question. Do you believe the midterm Republican convention will make a difference in November? A lot of people saying no, it won't. A lot of people saying that we are, roughly eight weeks in front of the actual midterm election. So we're too far away from the actual voting day for the for this convention to really make much of a difference because nobody's going to remember it. It's bad timing. We're just starting college football, so you've got that. We're heading into fall and football season and all of that. So you've got two answers. Do you believe the midterm Republican convention will make a difference in November? Answer number one, yes, it's a great time to brag. And no, the GOP is panicking. So follow me on X at Dan Mandis Show. And again, I would love it if you took the poll because I'm genuinely curious as to where you are on this whole convention. It's the first time that it's ever been done. And a lot of folks out there are saying, and that's one of the things that I said when I signed on, which was, okay, so is this a sign that the Republicans are panicking, or do they honestly feel like they have a lot to brag about? So we'll continue to talk about that throughout the evening and appreciate you taking the poll at Dan Mandis Show on X. There are other things to talk about. Of course, it is now this morning, September 10th. It has been 1 year now since the assassination, the murder of Charlie Kirk. I want to talk about that a little bit because, you know, there's so much nastiness and vitriol right now on the socials. There's so many people, and I highlighted some of this yesterday during Red Eye Radio as I was filling in. I played for you some of the and posted on my social media some of the really nasty things that people are saying and doing here 1 year following the murder, the very public murder of Charlie Kirk. They're calling it the Kirkiversary. A couple of things are happening. You have people on the left, and they're actually throwing barbecues in celebration of the murder of Charlie Kirk. You also have some people that are out there saying, okay, so we got Charlie Kirk. Who's next, right? That's just, I'm telling you, it is a sickness, some of these folks on the left. But I don't want to mire in that kind of a mood this morning. I don't. This morning, 1 year after the murder of Charlie Kirk, what I'd rather do is focus on how great Charlie Kirk was, because it has been a year since his assassination. And I want to focus on how brilliant he was. I don't want to turn my show. Well, Red Eye Radio, it's not my show. It's Gary and Eric's. But you know what I'm talking about. I don't want to turn over the show and spend too much time on the vileness of people on the left. Not today. I want to focus on Charlie. I want to focus on his legacy, and I want to focus on the things that I learned from him and the fact that his words and his videos and his message, they're still out there online. And this one in particular certainly does ring true. I want you to listen to this very carefully because it is absolute truth, and it is absolutely what is happening right now.
2: The spiritual battle is coming to the West, and the enemies are wokeism or Marxism combining with Islamism to go after what we call the American way of life. And the American way of life is very simple. I want to be able to get married, buy a home, have kids, allow them to ride their bike till the sun goes down, send them to a good school, have a low crime neighborhood, not to have my kid be taught the lesbian, gay, transgender garbage in their school, while also while also not having them have to hear the Muslim call to prayer five times a day. That's important. We want the American way of life, which is, by the way, Christendom. Christians,
1: yep.
2: Our sacrifice, our toil, our vision, the outgrowth of the scriptures gave us Western civilization. And this is where I think is a great rallying cry. Doesn't matter if you're Hispanic, doesn't matter if you're Asian, doesn't matter if you're black or white. Everybody, if you are Christian and Jesus Christ is your Lord and Savior, these two threats are combining forces to come after us. And it's time that the church stands and rises up against it.
1: Fact check true. Charlie Kirk. Now, I think this was about 15 months or so ago, a little bit before he was murdered. And he's right. Marxism, wokeism, Islamism. We're seeing those three combine today to attack the American way of life. Don't believe me? Think Mamdani in New York. A perfect example. Zoran Mamdani, he wants to destroy New York's economy by forcing businesses out of the city, by forcing the wealthy, you know, I'm going to air quote that, the millionaires and the billionaires. He wants to force them out of the city. He wants to punish them to the point where they throw up their hands and they leave. He claims he wants to freeze rents, which, of course, as you know, led to higher rents in the city. He wants to raise taxes on those who have worked really hard to create wealth and jobs and demonizing them along the way. But don't forget that he is attacking and demonizing, yes, those who have experienced some success here in America and in New York. And in doing so, they've also created wealth and jobs for other people. But there's a method to his madness. Because you try and destroy and demonize the wealthy, then they leave New York and they take their economy with them. And then you can sing the praises and the virtues of socialism. I believe that's what Mamdani is trying to do. Combine that with their demand for open borders. Combine that with their demand for soft-on-crime policies, the demonization of police and the military, the embracing of LGBTQ issues and using Islam as the shield against criticism. You oppose Mamdani? You clearly must be an Islamophobe. Let's also not forget that hatred of Israel. Pro-Hamas, pro-terrorism. Of course, remember, we talked about this last night. Zoran Mamdani's lead counsel for the city of New York has literally represented Al-Qaeda members 25 years after 9/11 of 2001. This is how low New York has gone. This is how far New York has fallen. And of course, you have Abdul El-Sayed, who is running for the Senate. Guy who best buddies with Hassan Piker. Talking about how America deserved 9/11. You have Rashida Tlaib, Ilhan Omar, and others. And so when Charlie Kirk, when he talked about Islamism and wokeism and Marxism combining to attack our way of life here in America, he was absolutely right, because look at what has happened here in America as the liberal left have voted in time and time and time again. These Democrats or these Democrat socialists of America, where they are Muslim and they do favor these policies that I've just said, that I've just related to you, these policies that are meant to destroy America. You want us to be more like the Middle East, or do you want us to be more like America? You ask Hassan Piker, he wants us to be more like the Middle East. You ask me, you, most Americans, we want America to remain America. We want America to continue with the principles and the values that have made America great. But Rashida Tlaib, Ilhan Omar, Hassan Piker, Abdul El-Sayed, Zoran Mamdani? They want us to go backwards. They do, in my opinion, want to destroy America. Charlie Kirk was calling those things out, and so they destroyed him with a very public murder a year ago. I mean, we have cities in America that are actually forcing entire neighborhoods to hear that Muslim call to prayer that Charlie mentioned. Hassan Piker, one of the most popular leftists in America, has said horrible things about America. You know, Twitch streamer, massively popular, says, among other things, again, that America deserved 9/11. That is not only how far New York has fallen, but how far the Democrat Party has fallen, because that Hassan Piker, he has gone out and he has campaigned with the likes of Democrat leadership like Elizabeth Warren and Bernie Sanders. And I think that Muslim call to prayer, I think part of that is designed to force people, non-Muslims, out of the neighborhood. And, you know, in talking about all of this, you can't help but look to Europe, where there has been a massive migration of Muslims into Europe, and the culture has completely changed. And those that have arrived have said that their goal is to take over Europe. And they're doing it, and they've done it, and they've said it here as well. There is an imam in San Diego. He's got over 1 million followers on YouTube, and this is exactly what he preaches.
3: The future is ours. Every ideal nightmare of a Muslim Europe will come true. They can be as mad as they want. I don't care. America will be a Muslim country. Russia will be a Muslim country. Islam will enter every house. We have to be a part of that change and never, ever apologize. We're unapologetic. Never, ever compromise. We're uncompromising.
1: So you see that Charlie Kirk was absolutely right, because the internet, the socials, YouTube and Instagram and TikTok, and they are replete with videos just like this one. So yeah, Charlie Kirk was right. That is exactly what he was talking about. And you'll have people say, oh, what you're saying, Mandis, is, you know, anti-Muslim, anti-Islam, whatever. I'm literally playing the audio of the guy that is proving what I'm saying and what Charlie Kirk was saying as well. You heard him say, Islam will be in every home. Every nightmare of a Muslim Europe will come true. America and Russia will be Muslim countries as well. That's what the man said. And there's thousands just like this guy. And this dude's in San Diego. Incredibly popular. So, you know, when you talk about Charlie Kirk, and we're going to hear, you know, all kinds of, I will just say, demonic demonstrations, anti-Charlie Kirk today, pro-Charlie assassination or murder today on this September 10th. Remember what Charlie's message actually was. We'll return next right here on Red Eye Radio.
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0: 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Do you believe the midterm Republican convention will make a difference in November? So far, the two answers, yes, great time to brag, and no, the GOP is panicking. 56.3%, I don't know why I do the 0.3, 56% say that, no, it won't make a difference, the GOP is panicking. 43% say, yes, it is a great time to brag. Would love to know what you think. Follow me on the socials, at Dan Mandis Show. Got a lot more, straight ahead.
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9: Energizing midterm voters. Fox News, I'm Sue Guzman. Republicans rallying their base for the November elections with an historic midterm convention in Dallas Wednesday night. The keynote speaker was President Trump.
10: We love this state. And we love this country. That's all we can say. But what an honor it is to be in Texas. What a place.
9: And the president is vowing to campaign aggressively for Republicans who are running across the country. He also promised that if Republicans win the midterm, specifically both the House and Senate,
10: I will issue a dividend to every adult citizen in the United States of America for five $1,000.
9: Says that would be paid for by U.S. tariffs that are brought in. Meantime, the event celebrating Republicans also featured a surprise video appearance from a Democrat.
11: Yes, I'm Senator John Fetterman, Pennsylvania. Yes, I'm a Democrat. Why am I here talking to you today? Because, well, I'm a common sense Democrat.
9: Fetterman introducing his Republican counterpart in Pennsylvania, Senator Dave McCormick. Explosions reported on Iran's islands as Iran's oil exports are targeted. Fox's Christina Coleman has a story.
12: The strikes that the U.S. did fire off recently were in response to Iran firing missiles at U.S. warships for two consecutive days. They fire ballistic missiles and cluster munitions at bases in Jordan used by the U.S. military. Jordan intercepted all but two of them. The few they did not intercept landed in unpopulated areas, and no casualties were reported. Also, U.S. ships evaded all of Iran's attacks over the past few days, but the IRGC did not have the same success. The U.S. has struck 10 Iranian oil tankers over the past week.
9: This comes as President Trump claims the U.S. has full control of the waterway of the strait. 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
2: 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Just click listen, then swipe right and hear the latest news updates on your time. 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
9: And primaries were held in Rhode Island on Wednesday. Helena Foulkes has now won the Democratic nomination for governor. The former CVS executive considered a strong primary challenger to the incumbent Governor Daniel McKee. Plus, John Reed has won the Democratic nomination for U.S. Senate in Rhode Island. He fended off two progressive primary challengers, extending a three-decade hold on his party's nomination as the 76-year-old senator is seeking a sixth term in Washington. Well, some of the cockpit recordings of the deadly Amazon cargo plane that crashed in Miami Sunday have been released, and there are some shocking findings.
16: One of the two pilots repeatedly warned they were coming in too fast and at the last second urged them to abort the landing. The National Transportation Safety Board interviewed both pilots. The agency says the other pilot didn't consistently respond to the speed warnings before the crash. The plane barreled off the runway and smashed into a van carrying workers. It then hit a compact SUV as the aircraft slid across the road and caught fire. The five people killed were all in the van. Five others were hurt. Tom Rigotti, Fox News.
9: Two controversial social media influencers must stay behind bars in Miami as they fight extradition to the United Kingdom.
17: U.S. Magistrate Lauren Lewis denying a defense motion for the release of Andrew and Tristan Tate, ruling the brothers have failed to demonstrate they don't present a flight risk, danger to the community, or that special circumstances warrant their release. During a hearing in Miami last month, they denied criminal accusations across several countries and described their online personas as characters. Lawyers for the Tate asked the judge to allow them to be freed at least until their extradition hearing can be held on the UK charges, arguing Britain's request is out of line because their criminal case in Romania is first and Romanian officials have allowed them to remain free and they haven't tried to run off. Lisa Lacerra, Fox News.
9: I'm Sue Guzman. This is Fox News.
18: Tonight, expect clear skies with very warm conditions as the temperature drops to a low of 77. Tomorrow is said to be scorching hot, potentially breaking the

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1: Yeah, can you fill her up with news, please?
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1: Can I get all three?
0: Absolutely. You want me to check your weather?
1: Yeah, please.
0: All right, let's see. Weather looks a bit cloudy. Uh-oh.
1: What's wrong?
0: I see you got a traffic tie-up on the main drag.
1: Oh, that's gonna cost me.
0: 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Just beyond the backup.
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4: 866-90-RED-EYE is the phone number, 866-907-3339. Always appreciate the opportunity to fill in for Gary and Eric. They will be back next Sunday night, Monday morning. If you can't call in, text in 615-737-9986. If you'd like to follow me on the socials, you most certainly can at Dan Mandis Show. I've got a poll up right now, and if you're just joining the program in this hour, President Trump earlier tonight, whatever, tonight, last night, whatever, but at the midterm Republican convention, the president came out and basically has said that if the Republicans win the House and the Senate, the majorities, that every American adult will get $5,000. I talked about that again earlier in the broadcast. I will continue that conversation in this hour. But I've got a poll up. Do you believe the midterm Republican convention will make a difference in November? You got two answers. Number one, yes, great time to brag. And number two, no, the GOP is panicking. So it's pretty evenly split. A lot of folks are saying, no, the GOP is panicking at 52.9%, but 47.1% say absolutely it is a great time to brag. Now, people are commenting on it. And again, if you'd like to take the poll, follow me at Dan Mandis Show. Follow me on Facebook and X, Instagram as well. But people are commenting on this as well, and some really good comments, which I always appreciate. Let's go. Bucks says, yes, it will make a difference because, number one, many Republicans have been disinterested this year. This will energize them. And two, a lot of independents might figure out that they do have a home and it will be in the Republican party. Also, a guy named Thomas says this. This convention is too far out for it to be really very effective. We shamefully have become a society. And this guy is spot on. Thomas Braden, you are spot on. He says, we shamefully have become a society that cannot focus for longer than a TikTok video. So to have this convention 8 weeks out is just pointless. And somebody called Mad Devil, if the GOP was not panicking, Donald Trump would not be promising $5,000 to people if the Republicans stay in power. So if you want to go take the poll, feel free at Dan Mandis Show. I thought it was interesting. There have been some surprises here at the midterm Republican convention for the Republicans, and that was an appearance by none other than John Fetterman.
5: Yes, I'm Senator John Fetterman, Pennsylvania. Yes, I'm a Democrat. Why am I here talking to you today? Because, well, I'm a common sense Democrat. I'm always going to stand with America. I'm always going to reject the extremes in socialism and that anti-American way of life. Dave McCormick is the kind of senator that gets the job done, and he's going to fight for Pennsylvania. I'm proud to count him as my friend.
4: So this is John Fetterman. Now, you know the incredible journey that John Fetterman has been on. It's been amazing. I mean, it was only a few years ago where people were arguing about his right to, you know, wear hoodies and all that on the Senate floor. And I think that I was probably one of the only Republicans that said, you know what, let Fetterman wear whatever it is that he wants to wear, because the reality is that all those SOBs in suits are the ones that have driven up our debt and our deficit over the years. Those are the guys and the women who have done untold damage to our country. So John Fetterman wants to

0: wear hoodies on the Senate floor. God bless him. But you just heard him. He actually introduced a Republican, Dave McCormick, the other senator from Pennsylvania. And so one of the questions, a lot of people are talking about this, and, you know, Fetterman has become more and more of an ally of Republicans and Donald Trump. Yes, even as a Democrat. And he did say that he wants to work with Dave McCormick, Republican, and President Trump to save the steel industry in Pennsylvania.
1: I have this opportunity to introduce this great American, a great senator. And yes, he's in a different party, but I'm proud to count him as my great friend. So for everybody in Dallas, I'm here to introduce Dave McCormick.
0: There you go. You know what's amazing, though? You know what is incredibly sad? And this is going to kind of show you where the Democrat Party is. Fetterman is always talking about Pennsylvania. Fetterman is always talking about saving the steel industry and helping Pennsylvanians. The Democrats want to run him out of the Senate simply because he is willing to partner with the Republicans to help save the steel industry in Pennsylvania. How sad is that? So now a lot of people, they're like on Fetterman watch, because they're expecting John Fetterman, at least at some point, to switch parties. Now, John Fetterman has said that, no, he's got no interest in switching from Democrat to Republican. At least not right now. What John Fetterman has actually said is that there is a red line. And he feels like, for him, that red line is that if the Democrats become the anti-Israel party, he would consider leaving that party. Now, respectfully, I would have to ask John Fetterman, I don't know how much more proof you need that the Democrat Party is now an anti-Israel party. Because they are allowing into their, you know how the Democrats always like to say, oh, we're a big tent, right? We're a big tent party and there's room for everyone. They are allowing in the Democrat Socialists of America. The Democrat Socialists of America, of course, this new brand, if you will, of Democrats. You can call them socialists, you can call them communists, whatever you want to call them. But they are most certainly and decidedly anti-Israel. And the Democrats are allowing them into their party arms wide open. And so now a lot of people are looking at John Fetterman, who is up for re-election in 2028. They're looking at him and they're saying, will he actually switch parties? I mean, the Democrats have been talking about primarying him. He is, again, up for re-election in 2028. His appearance, though, I think it serves as part of the overarching theme in Dallas at this convention to talk up what the Republicans have done in the last 2 years, and also what the Democrats have done and have not done in the last couple of years. Here's House Speaker Mike Johnson.
2: We have a lot of headwinds because the mainstream media, of course, is running with the false narrative of the Democrats every single day. And on Capitol Hill, we put out the facts over and over, and they obscure those, right? So this is a good time for us to highlight all of that. We have done extraordinary things. It's an incredible record to run on. Not only wages going up since President Trump took office, over 3%, 1 million private sector jobs added to the economy. We're shrinking government and growing the private sector and the free market. That is what helps all hardworking American families. Biggest tax cuts in U.S. history, biggest spending cuts in U.S. history as well. People feel the effects of that. We have greater and brighter days ahead. We have to keep going on the trajectory we're on and not turn the keys over to a bunch of communists, because that is the question right now on the ballot.
0: Right. And, you know, there's going to be a lot of talking points thrown out. And, you know, you have some big talking points there, some big ones thrown out by the speaker. Tax cuts. Yes, the president cut taxes. That has been awesome. We know, you know, of course, no tax on tips and overtime, all of that. When he talks about spending cuts, the One Big Beautiful Bill did have a lot of spending cuts over the next decade. So those can always be rolled back. So I always look at, you know, those types of claims and those types of bills. You know, I always look at those, you know, a little side eye, if you will. But it is a fair claim to make. The other part of that, though, is the reduction in revenues from the tax cuts. That's something that Mike Johnson didn't actually talk about. But because of those tax cuts, the deficit, which we've been talking about tonight, will actually increase. Now, I'm not going to sit here and defend or try and fact check every single comment made by Mike Johnson. I will say that, yes, the Republicans and Donald Trump, am I happy with the inability for them to pass the Save America Act? I'm ticked as all get out that John Thune has refused to try to really get that over the finish line. I don't believe that they have the numbers. I mean, that's part of the problem, is they don't have the number in the Senate. They don't have the numbers to pass the Save America Act, and they don't have the numbers to abolish the filibuster. So they simply put don't have the numbers, but it doesn't seem like John Thune is actually really trying to twist arms either. So, and that is a conversation for another day. But I will say that Donald Trump does have a lot of things to brag about here in the first 2 years of his second term. He's done, in my opinion, a great job with immigration. The deportation numbers are getting higher and higher. The border is effectively, as you all know, the border is closed. That is also good. You've got, you know, crime is at, you know, record lows. Murder is, the murder rates are going down. We have increased law enforcement. That is certainly good news. We've seen the crime go down in places like Memphis, Tennessee, in a state that I live and love, and I live in Nashville. But, you know, Memphis has been an absolute joke for many years here in the state of Tennessee. Well, Tennessee is now beginning to appreciate Memphis a little bit more because the crime is starting to go down thanks to Donald Trump and that law enforcement surge that the state of Tennessee and President Trump partnered with for the city of Memphis. You can also talk about Washington, D.C. So there's a lot of things that have gone right. The problem is, and Gary and Eric will tell you this every single night, it's all about the prices. That's the problem. You know, we can rattle off all of these things that the president and Congress and the Republicans have done right. But when people go into that voting booth in November for the midterm elections, it's all going to come down to one thing. Prices. The price of groceries and the price of gas. And that's it. Now, one thing that is certainly true is that we simply cannot hand the keys over to, as Mike Johnson said, a bunch of commies. I mean, this convention has been full of what you typically see during a presidential convention. The question is, will it make a difference? As I was saying, right now, it is September. College football is just starting. Professional football is starting as well. And so there's a lot of time. 8 weeks to the midterm elections. Will any of this be relevant or remembered as we get closer? Now, coming up, I've got some great audio from President Trump. He took center stage at the end of night one. So we're going to talk about that and a whole lot more. The phone number is 866-90-RED-EYE, 866-907-3339. If you can't call in, feel free to text in that number, 615-737-9986. Got a lot more straight ahead. This is Red Eye Radio.
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4: Real Christmas trees remain popular for consumers. And according to Christmas tree farmer John Tillman, quite a few changes have occurred in his industry the last decade or so to meet consumer demand.
5: Some of the things that have really made our ability to grow trees easier is understanding what species are more tolerant for wetter ground, more tolerant that do not get a certain fungus or the bugs don't get in. So we're able to utilize more ground than we had before and get trees that need a little less attention.
4: In addition,
5: most Christmas tree seedlings are now coming from very specific seed zones or actually parent trees, where the seedlings I'm planting, I know came from this seed orchard. 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

0: 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Red Eye is the phone number, 866-907-3339. And you can also text in. A lot of text messages tonight from all over the country. I love that. 615-737-9986. Some haters, and that's okay. I appreciate the haters as much as I appreciate the folks that have positive things to say. There is a number of things that I want to talk about here coming up in the next half hour of Red Eye Radio. I think that I mentioned in the first hour that it is 1 year since the death of Charlie Kirk. And there's a lot of people saying a lot of great things. And there's a lot of people that are saying, quite frankly, some terrible things. So one of the things that I'm interested in, and I've always been interested in this, is the people that didn't really discover Charlie Kirk until after he passed away. I'm going to admit to you that I'm one of them. Which is crazy because I'm a conservative. You would have thought that I was tracking Charlie Kirk. You would think that I knew every single video that Charlie Kirk put out. But I didn't. And I'm going to tell you why, because, you know, I got my own thing going on and I'm, you know, radio and I'm not one to pay a lot of attention to social media influencers, even if they're conservatives. But I think that Charlie Kirk was much more than an influencer. And I'll get into that coming up in the next half hour. But, you know, the thing is that the man does continue to change lives. And that's part of what I really like about Charlie Kirk, even a year after his assassination. I want to make sure that I get this in really quickly. The president making headlines earlier tonight at the midterm Republican convention, promising $5,000 to every American adult if the Republicans maintain control of the Senate and the House of Representatives. Here's what the president said.
1: If the Republicans win the House of Representatives and the United States Senate, both of them, because of our economic, tremendous economic success, like in history, we've never had anything like what's happening. But because of our tremendous strength and success economically, I will issue a dividend to every adult citizen in the United States of America for $5,000.
0: And so you're hearing a lot of applause there inside the arena in Dallas. But there's a lot of people, conservatives and Democrats alike, for different reasons that hate this idea. I mean, I've already, in the first hour, I talked about this. I'm going to talk about it here as the evening continues to progress. People are definitely reacting to this. The Democrats are saying, oh, the president is trying to buy votes. He's not trying to buy votes. That's not what he's trying to do. Now, is he trying to manipulate people to come out and vote and manipulate people to vote Republican? Yeah, absolutely. You could say that. But my issue is that that's going to cost about $1.35 trillion. And, you know, maybe the devil is in the details. By the way, Congress needs to be the ones that really approve this. The president can't just take one of his magic Sharpies and sign a piece of paper, a proclamation, and send each American adult citizen $5,000. This has got to go through Congress. And I can tell you there's a lot of Republicans, and I interview a lot of Republicans on Capitol Hill, and the vast majority of the ones that I interview would be like, no, we're not doing that. Not with a debt of $40 trillion. There's no way they'll say that we're going to do that. Not with a deficit of $1.8 trillion. So, bottom line is, the devil may be in the details. The president didn't talk a lot about it, but we will continue the conversation coming up right here on Red Eye Radio.
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6: Fox News, I'm Ted Lindner. Rhode Island Democratic gubernatorial candidate Helena Folks has defeated Rhode Island Governor Dan McKee. Folks spoke to her supporters Wednesday night.
7: I know a lot of people are worn out by politics right now, and who can blame them? 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
6: Folks will face Republican candidate Aaron Gukian in the midterms on November 3rd. And Republicans holding their first national convention devoted to the midterms in Dallas. President Trump, the keynote speaker.
1: We can't let that string be broken. 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Just one more time.
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1: 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Do you believe the midterm Republican convention will make a difference in November? And 45% say yes, it is a great time to brag. 55% saying no, the GOP is panicking. Would love to know what you think. Again, on X at Dan Mandis Show. President Trump, and speaking of that midterm Republican convention, President Trump had a lot to say about Charlie Kirk. Actually, a lot of people had some great things to say about Charlie Kirk. This is what the president said.
2: So exactly 1 year ago tomorrow, a far left extremist assassinated my great friend and conservative voice, Charlie Kirk, because Charlie Kirk spoke the truth. What shocked millions of Americans was not only the fact that Charlie was murdered as bad as it was, but also how many people made an excuse for it or cheered for it. They were cheering, some people, sick people. For a brief moment, the mask came off the radical left and you saw what they were really all about. And now those same people are trying to get power over you in this election, and they are all voting Democrat. Okay, they're all voting, every one of them, and you can't let it happen. We will not let them win, and in Charlie's honor, I just want to say we love you, Charlie, and Erica is here someplace.
1: Yep, and Erica was there. She got a standing ovation. You know, Charlie may be gone, but his words and his videos will reside on the socials forever. And so we've got to, as conservatives, if you're conservative, we've got to keep them going. We've got to share them. Don't let his videos fade into obscurity. Earlier in the program, I played a piece of audio from Charlie Kirk, one of his many, many, many poignant moments. I want to play another one because I could go on and on tonight about, you know, the Kirkiversary and, you know, all of these people that are celebrating his assassination. But I don't want the show tonight to be taken over by vile and hate. I don't. Because Charlie Kirk said a lot of really amazing things. And so here's another one. This is Charlie Kirk on how he saw his life and his career.
3: I'm just flesh and bone, but more importantly, I'm a soul. And that soul is accountable to one being. I mean, I've had an unbelievably blessed life. Been doing this now, it'll be 12 years on June 5th.
4: Such a young man to do it.
5: So young.
3: Yeah, so praise God. I mean, I've been all across the world. I've met with world leaders. I've flown in Air Force One, got to know a president. I have an amazing family, the podcast, Turning Point USA, all that stuff. And so you experience that and you're like, what actually matters? What matters is your relationship with the divine, your relationship with your family, your kids, and maybe a close collection of friends, and your relationship with the truth.
1: You know, they say that Donald Trump would not have won the election if it wasn't for Charlie Kirk. Now, that's up for debate. We'll never really know. But the reality is that through Turning Point USA and his videos across the social media landscape, he really did help Donald Trump with that younger male demographic. And, you know, I was talking about how his videos will live on, and I believe that his legacy will as well. And so these whack job liberals, sick and vile, can have fun with their Kirkiversary today, celebrating his assassination. But, you know, the reality is that that says so much about who they are and what they represent. And for the most of us, it just solidifies our resolve to keep speaking the truth and living with Christian and conservative values, which is what Charlie represented. Now, again, as I said, I'm not going to let them infect my show today with vile and hatred. It really seems like more of a time to celebrate who Charlie was and not who they are. So I do want to play this, though. It is a former Charlie Kirk hater who has now seen the light. This was so amazing. This is a guy who openly admits that he absolutely hated Charlie Kirk.
6: F*** that Nazi white supremacist piece of shit.
1: Yeah, that's what he said about Charlie Kirk. Now, here we are, God-hating leftists celebrating the death of Charlie Kirk until he finally got to know Charlie Kirk after his death. Now, this guy admits on his social media that he was asked by someone who he knew one simple question.
4: I decided to end the conversation immediately. This man was clearly a lost cause, one of those intellectually dishonest Kool-Aid drinking types who refuses to engage in good faith with any perspective which contradicts their outstandingly narrow and propagandized worldview. And by this man, I mean me. Because I hadn't actually watched any of his debates. I was basing literally every single thing I believe about a human being with thousands of hours worth of publicly available recordings of himself openly expressing his opinions on a small handful of out-of-context clips that had been curated for me by algorithms and media organizations being funded by the political opposition.
1: There you go. He's a fast talker, but basically somebody said, all right, so you hate Charlie Kirk, you hate everything that he stands for, but do you know what the man actually stands for? Have you ever actually watched a video? And he had to admit to himself, no, I've never actually watched a video. And you know, there's so many clips of Charlie Kirk that have been taken out of context. So many people hate him without knowing him, without understanding what his message is and what his message was. And so this guy was able to figure it out. He was challenged by someone to just simply watch one video.
4: Have you ever actually watched any of his debates? I didn't think much of it at first. Of course right-wingers are all regurgitating the exact same talking point. They're in a cult. They're brainwashed. It was an ordinary and boring morning on the day I found out that I am a monster. In that moment where my curiosity got the best of me and I decided to click on some random YouTube thumbnail of Charlie Kirk with his goofy and gummy smile in an attempt to reaffirm my preconceived biases. And it was an unusually stressful afternoon on that very same day when I spoke to my father for the first time in years, despite the fact that he had always loved and supported me unconditionally. And it was a never-ending sleepless night, coming to terms with the fact that literally every single thing I thought I hated about the right, the bigotry, stupidity, violence, vitriol, and narrow-mindedness was actually just an outward projection of hatred toward my own self. Charlie Kirk is my hero. He opened my eyes to the cruel and manipulative nature of our political media, brought my family back together, and taught me how to love again. And to anyone who takes issue or offense with that, I'm going to do exactly what he would have done, and challenge you to answer a simple, honest, and straightforward question. Have you ever actually watched any of his debates?
1: I mean, I saw that. And I got some tears in my eyes. I'm going to be honest. I mean, here's a guy who hadn't spoken to his father in years. After watching one video of Charlie Kirk and Charlie Kirk's message, he was inspired to reconnect with his father. And I think the reason why that connected with me so much, because you can hear the guy is in, you know, in tears, close to tears, as he speaks about being able to reconnect with his father after watching a message from Charlie Kirk, I'm assuming about the importance of family. And the reason why that connected with me so much was because in my life, and probably a lot of your lives as well, I've lost people who disconnected with me just for being a conservative and supporting Donald Trump. So I really, I don't know. Maybe there's a part of me that hopes that the people that have disconnected with me because of my support of conservative and Christian values, maybe they'll reconnect with me. I don't know. Maybe it's a pipe dream. But there's a lot of people that have gone through that process of hating Charlie Kirk until they got to know Charlie Kirk. After his assassination a year ago, there were all of these different examples of people who hated Charlie until they got to know Charlie. The other thing that happened is they also began to realize just how horrifying their side was, because if you remember, just like we're going to see today, 1 year after his assassination, a year ago, you'll remember all of the celebrations.
5: So far, I've seen videos of just the left being pro-unaliving political opponents, whether that be Trump, J.D. Vance, people celebrating what happened to Charlie Kirk today, it's just disgusting behavior. The fact that I have been a part of the left for 7 years, I never thought we'd get to the point where I would have to look at my own party and be like, oh, hold on, I can't support you anymore because everything that you are doing right now is against your political viewpoints and your values and beliefs. To sit here and promote gun violence against your opponents is wrong. And it arguably makes you worse than the other side because you're basically saying these people deserve to be unalived because our political beliefs are more important and should stand and should have more value than a human life. Ooh. Yeah, that doesn't sit right with me at all. No.
1: Yep, and a lot of people, again, including yours truly, I was not someone who paid close attention to Charlie Kirk. Obviously, I had heard of him, but I hadn't really watched a lot of his videos because, you know what, I've got my own thing going on. I'm a radio guy, and I'm always doing show prep, and I just didn't have time for social media influencers. Then I really started to pay attention to his message, and I was dumbfounded by a number of different things. Number one, just how smart the guy was and the wisdom that he had at such a young age and his ability to debate and be willing to debate incredibly rationally with people. And again, those videos are all over the socials this morning, and I continue to watch them myself. The Super Text line, I should say, my text line is open that I use in Nashville on Super Talk 99.7. We call it the Super Text line here in Nashville, but it is 615-737-9986. I do like to talk to people either on the phone or on the text line. And 2694 says, the forces we see against Charlie Kirk, pure evil in action. 1561, who is somebody who is very much on the other political spectrum as yours truly, says, sorry, most of us have never heard of Charlie Kirk. Definitely a non-issue. I would definitely disagree with that. You may not have heard of Charlie Kirk, but that is your own ignorance at play. You might want to educate yourself, 1561. My name is Dan Mandis, and the phone number 866-90-RED-EYE. Got a lot more straight ahead.
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0: 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Are the Republicans panicking? That's what a lot of people seem to believe. 8624 texted in. Republicans could have chalked up a win if they would have passed the Save America Act. Now they panic. I absolutely agree. There are so many people that I talk to every single day. And I'm in Nashville, Tennessee. Tennessee is a very Republican state, very red state, granted. But there's a lot of people that I know across the country who are really angry that John Thune has not been willing to get the Save America Act passed. So that is something that obviously President Trump is very angry about. The House of Representatives passed that. Numerous times, multiple times. To be honest, I don't know how many times, but it was a lot. And they're really frustrated. House of Representatives, there's a lot of Republicans in the Senate that say that they would vote for it if it came up to a vote. But I think secretly, they don't actually want it to come up to a vote because they don't want to pass it. They don't want to pass the Save America Act. What they ultimately, I believe, are afraid of is repercussions from the left, but whatever. The question is, if the Democrats end up with power in the Senate, will they ultimately end up getting rid of the filibuster? They may just do that, and then Republicans would be in a boatload of trouble.
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10: The president puts on a show in Dallas. I'm Ted Lindner, Fox News. President Trump offering his support to Republican candidates across the country at the party's first midterm convention in Dallas, Texas, as the keynote speaker. The president spoke for well over an hour, telling voters on Wednesday night to pretend he's on the ballot in November.
11: We can't let that string be broken. So I'm asking you to pretend that I'm on the ballot. I'm on the ballot. I'm on the ballot. Just one more time.
10: The president expected to take the stage again on Thursday night as the convention wraps up. Friday marks 25 years since the September 11th attacks. Former President George W. Bush reflecting on the anniversary of the September events of 2001 during a moderated event held on Wednesday night at the George W. Bush Presidential Center in Dallas with former Secretary of State Condoleezza Rice. The president was in Florida on that fateful Tuesday morning 25 years ago reading to school children when his chief of staff, Andrew Card, informed him of the attack. In addition to the 9/11 anniversary Friday, today marks 1 year since Turning Point USA founder Charlie Kirk was assassinated.
12: Charlie Kirk was shot and killed September 10th, 2025. He was later honored by world leaders and by President Trump in one of the largest private memorials ever for a private citizen, as Kirk's influence remains a year later, one of the most powerful forces in American politics.
13: Not just America got such an incredible man that sacrificed so much for this country, but that young people had somebody that truly believed in them like nobody else did before.
12: TPUSA's Mikey McCoy, college chapters are reportedly up 64%. New high school chapters up 168%.
10: Fox's Jeff Manasso. Kirk's alleged assassin Tyler Robinson headed to trial. Prosecutors in Utah seeking the death penalty. 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
10: A U.S.-Canada trade war continues to escalate with some Canadian goods now banned in the U.S. Fox's Jared Halpern.
25: Milk products, motorcycles, and most alcohol from Canada won't be allowed to cross the U.S. border in 3 weeks. A senior Trump administration official says the products total billions of dollars of goods in an escalation in trade tensions between the neighbors. While some dairy, wine, beer, bourbon, and vodka are included in the upcoming import ban, dozens of other goods face a 50% tariff. Canada has responded with retaliatory tariffs on about $20 billion of U.S. goods, and Prime Minister Mark Carney is threatening additional action, including expanding his country's trade relationships with other partners like the EU. In Washington, Jared Halpern, Fox News.
10: Secretary of State Marco Rubio meets Peru's new president today. Fox's Jonathan Savage.
26: Secretary Rubio says President Keiko Fujimori is someone he looks forward to engaging with. She was sworn in July, promising military-led security operations against rampant crime. The Secretary of State's tour of three South American countries is seeing him meet a series of leaders whose visions align with the Trump administration. Transnational crime, including drug trafficking, and gaining control of illegal migration are recurring issues on this trip. But in Peru, he'll also talk about joint planning around this year's El Nino weather pattern. Jonathan Savage, Fox News.
10: Also on Wednesday night, the Rhode Island primaries were held. Helena Foulkes wins the Democratic nomination for governor. The former CBS executive considered a strong primary challenge to the current governor, Daniel McKee. John Reed wins the Democratic nomination for U.S. Senate in Rhode Island. He fended off two progressive primary challengers, extending a three-decade hold on his party's nomination as the 76-year-old senator seeks a sixth term in Washington, D.C. I'm Ted Lindner, and this is Fox News.
0: Tonight, expect clear skies with very warm conditions as the temperature drops to a low of 77. Tomorrow is said to be scorching hot, potentially breaking the record high of 98 from 2013. The day will start with high thin cloudiness in the morning, turning mostly cloudy in the afternoon with a chance of thunderstorms in spots. Anticipate a high temperature of 99. Tomorrow night, there might be isolated thunderstorms in the evening. Otherwise, it will be partly cloudy, remaining warm and humid with a low of 75. I'm AccuWeather meteorologist Jason Caterina.
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2: 1561, I was talking about him earlier, just very quickly, because he is somebody who clearly does not like me, does not like Donald Trump. And it's all very cool. You know, I mean, I think we're cool with each other, whatever. But one of the things that he said is, what's your education, Dan? Donald Trump loves the uneducated, right? I mean, he put an LOL in there, so that's fine. True story, though. I am a college dropout. And by the way, I'm in good company. So was Rush Limbaugh and a lot of other folks. So my mom kicked me out of my house at the age of 18. I had about $25 to my name, and it was awful. And it's a whole story which nobody cares about. But do you know what's so funny? I thank the Lord every day that I was kicked out of my house at the age of 18. And I wasn't able to continue on with my college education because I really learned a lot more about life, a lot more about radio, a lot more about grit and hard work and perseverance, living on my own, couch surfing for a couple of months, trying to find as many jobs as I could because nobody would hire me full time. And this was back in 1986. And I learned more about the world as, I was trying to, frankly, learn how to survive than I ever would trying to pass, you know, biology class or calculus class and so forth. So, yeah, I am proudly uneducated. I am probably the proudest college dropout everywhere, anywhere. And that is, my little story about why it is that I am, and I'm air quoting this, uneducated. But that's okay. Because, you know, some of the smartest people that I know are college dropouts. And some of the dumbest people that I know have a college education. And I bet you, if you think about the people in your life, all you folks listening, I'd be willing to bet that you know some of those people too. Some of the smartest people don't have any real education. Maybe they even dropped out of high school. But I got to tell you, the dumbest people that I know have all kinds of degrees. So a degree doesn't impress me much. The guy says, oh yeah, well, I've got a degree in criminal justice. Well, good for you. Doesn't mean that you're any smarter than me or any more successful than me. It just means that you wasted, in my opinion, 4 years of your life getting a college education. Now, moving on from there, there's another really good text, and I'm getting so many. Jason says this, because, you know, we're talking about the midterm Republican convention, and I've got some great audio from Scott Bessent coming up. But he says this, as someone who had $6 in their checking account until my paycheck hit this morning, I think this dividend business is a bunch of BS. He says, I would have saved far more than that if, as soon as Donald Trump came into office, he would have tried to change policies without all of these blanking tariffs. And then, on top of that, Donald Trump started a war. Now, it is true. I'm a Donald Trump supporter, but I'm here to tell you the tariffs have led to some higher prices, and most certainly this war has caused higher prices at the gas pump. So as much as Scott Bessent and a lot of these other Republicans are patting themselves on the back at this convention, the reality is that the American people are hurting. And Gary and Eric, who I'm in for, I mean, they will tell you that every single night. It is all about prices. It is all about when people go to the gas pump, when people go to the grocery store, how much are they paying? And here's the ugly truth. The ugly truth is, as I'm a Donald Trump supporter, the ugly truth is that people will say, well, yeah, but we're still spending less than when Joe Biden was in office at his peak.

0: I understand that. But the difference, friends, is that we're paying a lot more than we were before the war. So Donald Trump came into office and the price of gas was lower. Then we started the war. Then the price of gas went up. And then Donald Trump kept talking about how the war was going to end. The war was going to end. They want to make a deal. They want to make a deal. That never materialized. The end of the war never materialized. Gas prices have again gone up. I was driving by my favorite gas station earlier today. And the price has gone up again, another like dime in the last 24 hours. So as much as the Republicans are patting themselves on the back about some of the great things that they've done, and please don't misunderstand, they have done great things. It's all going to come down to what people are paying at the pump and what people are paying at the grocery store.
1: In 15 short months, we've gone from auto pen to overdrive.
0: Scott Bessent.
1: From a president who couldn't stay awake to a president who refuses to sleep. Across this country, President Trump's policies are reaching the very people they were designed to serve. He signed the largest tax cuts in history, rebalanced trade in favor of our working families, reclaimed our position as the world's energy superpower. This president is creating assets and expanding ownerships through Trump accounts.
0: See, that's what I mean. There is a lot of positive that the president has done. I love those Trump accounts. I've got two grandkids, and both of them are now signed up for their Trump accounts. And this college dropout was able to, this is a message to the guy who was making fun of me for being, and I'm air quoting this, uneducated. But this college dropout was able to put a couple thousand dollars in each of those accounts. So the president has done a lot of really good things. But the question is, will it matter? And from what I'm hearing on the text line, a lot of people, fans of Donald Trump, not fans of the higher gas prices.
1: The radical left is relentless in their pursuit to remake America in the image of every socialist hellscape of the last century. To import the misery of failed workers' paradises like the Soviet bloc, Caracas, and Havana. To repackage the discredited ideals of the past as the moral cause of the future. Their big government giveaways would end, as they always do, in food shortages, deadly delays in medical care, and squalid housing. Exhibit A is Sparkle Beach, Kins, California,
0: yep,
1: from which a taxpayer flees,
0: yep,
1: every 2.5 minutes.
0: Yep.
1: And I hear they're all coming to Texas.
0: Nope. They're also coming to my state of Tennessee, actually, Scott Bessent, one of the only things that I've ever disagreed with him on. But it is most certainly true. You got all these people flocking and fleeing from states like Illinois, states like California, Oregon, Seattle, Washington, so on and so forth. And they are coming to states like South Carolina, the free state of Florida, Tennessee, Texas, and so on. And the proof is in all of the different polls. And you talk to the moving companies. They're asked, okay, so where are people moving from and where are they going to? The moving companies will tell you exactly where they're going. And for me, I love it. I'm a native Californian in Tennessee. I've been here for 12 and a half years. And I'm one of many native Californians. And occasionally we all get together and we talk about how much California blows. I mean, it's part of what you do. But I do like what Scott Bessent has to say. And I do like, you know, prescription drugs. This is another thing that Donald Trump has done that has saved the American people money. You could talk about the no tax on tips, the tax cuts, you know, all of those things. I've spent the last couple of nights talking quite a bit about the economy. I don't think I want to do that again tonight, but the president has done a lot of very good things. It is unfortunate that it may just happen that a lot of the good that the president has done will ultimately be, I'm not going to say erased, but outbalanced by the war and the higher gas prices and the inflation, or I should say the higher grocery prices. That is what the American people will vote on. And unfortunately, right now, those don't portend well for the Republicans heading into the midterm elections, at least according to the polling, if you believe the polling. And that's why the president, as we've been talking about, he made that promise of $5,000 if the Republicans end up winning in the House of Representatives and the Senate.
2: If the Republicans win the House of Representatives and the United States Senate, both of them, because of our economic, tremendous economic success, like in history, we've never had anything like what's happening. But because of our tremendous strength and success economically, I will issue a dividend to every adult citizen in the United States of America for $5,000.
0: Yeah, and I know I've played that soundbite a number of times tonight. Well, the reality is that stations, as Gary and Eric have talked about this as well, some stations take different hours, and so I have to make sure that I hit that every single hour. But yeah, that's $5,000 to every American adult. That's going to cost about $1.35 trillion. And, you know, the president says this, and it's in the context of the speech. He was talking about the amount of money that we're making in tariffs and companies bringing their manufacturing back to America. Here's more from the president.
2: You got to spend the money in the United States of America. In other words, if the Republicans win, if you win, we might not win. The reason the Democrats can't do that is because they don't do tariffs. They don't take in money. All they know is poverty and how to ruin our country. But we're making a fortune. So if the Republicans win, you win with us and you get $5,000. It will be called the Trump dividend. We'll call it the Trump dividend.
0: Yep. And so that is the president. You know, depending on who you ask, we've made something like $177 billion in tariff revenues. Some of that is disputed, because some of those tariffs were later unauthorized. Maybe you know the story, maybe you don't. But some of those tariffs may have to be refunded. So it's a whole thing. So nobody really knows where that money would actually come from. But if it's going to cost $1.35 trillion, okay, number one, that money does have to be approved by Congress. That's number one. And number two, it's not budgeted money. So Congress will have to pull it from somewhere. I like that the president says it would have to be spent in America. The president, again, didn't say how that aspect of it would be enforced. Like, in other words, if I decide to go to Canada, whatever, and I buy a bunch of stuff in Canada, how are you going to enforce that I didn't spend part of that $5,000 in Canada? You see what I'm saying? I mean, I get that it's headline grabbing. The problem, though, is that we are a couple of months away from the election, and in the coming days, the media is going to jump all over this. And some people are going to say that this is perhaps another example of the president gaslighting folks, because I can guarantee you this is not going to pass Congress. The reaction, by the way, on this, it's been immediate.
3: Aside from the fact that there's probably some legal questions as to whether or not you can promise voters $5,000 if they elect Republicans, it's not a realistic proposal, but it is a headline-grabbing thing that if someone's not paying that close of attention, they might respond to and end up going to the polls and voting.
0: Yeah, that is NBC's Ryan Nobles. This is something, by the way, that would propel inflation. It would also add to our deficit. You know, right now, and I did explain this earlier, but, you know, right now here in America, we're spending $1.8 trillion more than we are taking in. That is our deficit. Our national debt is around $40 trillion. And so remember, the difference is debt is how much we owe. The deficit is how much more we spend versus how much we take in. And we're in the negative on both. And so that's part of that conversation. Also, remember this, is that it's not vote buying, which is what the Democrats are saying. It's not vote buying, because President Trump, He didn't say that if you vote Republican, I'll give you $5,000. He said if the Republicans happen to win the House and the Senate, every American will get $5,000. Every American adult will get $5,000. That is a big difference. So to me, it's not vote buying. J.D. Vance happened to be on the set of Fox News when all of this came down. This is what he said to Bret Baier.
4: I can hear the critics' heads exploding. They're saying out loud, I guarantee you, president is bribing voters to vote for Republicans to take over the House. And then he's bankrupting the country because the deficit and debt is huge and inflation would come back if this comes into play. So how do you answer those criticisms?
0: And I love what J.D. Vance has to say about this. I'll play that audio coming up next. The phone number is 866-90-RED-EYE, 866-907-3339. 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
6: 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The strategy means that you buy without regard for whether you are paying more at the pump in taxes. 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Indiana, Kentucky, and Virginia have per gallon surcharges. Connecticut, Kentucky, New Mexico, New York, and Oregon have per-mile surcharges. While some owner-operators buy only enough fuel to get through surcharge states, this practice can backfire, depending on the actual cost of the fuel in each state. When comparing fuel prices, always remember, pump pride minus taxes equals the real fuel cost. 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

0: Red Eye Radio, 866-90-RED-EYE is the phone number. So how does J.D. Vance talk about Donald Trump's $5,000 plan to send $5,000 to each American adult if the Republicans keep the majority in the House and the Senate?
1: I can hear the critics' heads exploding. They're saying out loud, I guarantee you, the president is bribing voters to vote for Republicans to take over the House, and then he's bankrupting the country because the deficit and debt is huge, and inflation would come back if this comes into play. So how do you answer those criticisms?
2: Well, I say, first of all, what the president's talking about is fundamentally a dividend for American workers. We're taking in an extraordinary amount of revenue because the president of the United States is actually standing up to both foreign companies, but also foreign countries who've been taking advantage of America's workers for pretty much my entire life. All of these tariffs, what is a tariff, Brett? A tariff is when the president of the United States says, if you want to undercut the wages of American workers, if you want to ship American jobs overseas, you're going to pay a big fat penalty when you try to bring that stuff back into the United States of America. Those penalties have generated a lot of revenues. They've helped us pay down debt. What the president's just saying is, if you keep it going to the American people, if you keep us in power and allow us to continue to do these things, then you're going to share in some of the benefit of this incredible wealth that we're creating in the United States of America.
0: All right, so that is J.D. Vance, vice president, going to be running for president, no doubt. Coming up in 2028. We've got a lot more straight ahead. 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
1: News. I'm Sue Gossman. A Republicans' first ever midterm convention held in Dallas Wednesday night. President Trump, the keynote speaker.
2: On election night, we're going to prove that America does not belong to those who hate it. America belongs to those who love it.
1: Senate Majority Whip John Barrasso says Republicans need to hold on to President Trump's economic policies.
3: The largest tax increase in American history has been stopped. 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
1: A surprise cameo from Democratic Pennsylvania Senator John Fetterman. He said he was there to support common sense policies, but Democratic Governor J.B. Pritzker said Republicans have done nothing to earn your vote. 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
1: 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By the way, my name is Dan Mandis. I host a morning show in Nashville, Tennessee on Super Talk 99.7 WTN. Follow me on the socials, if you would, at Dan Mandis Show. I do like to put up polls, and you know, sometimes people vote on them, sometimes they don't. But if you follow me on X, I do indeed have this poll up. Do you believe the midterm Republican convention will make a difference in November? 47% said yes, it's a great time to brag. No, the GOP is panicking. 52.4% of you said that the GOP is panicking. So, and a lot of people said, and I said this in the opening monologue, is that we are 8 weeks or 2 months away from November and the actual midterm elections. And so, you know, this, as great as some of these speeches are, and I've been playing some audio from some of the speeches, great speeches, nobody's going to remember them in 2 months, especially when you consider, unfortunately, it's just, it is what it is, but a lot of people are thinking about college football and a lot of the other things. You've got professional football as well coming up too. So I just, right now, I don't think that people are going to remember everything that happened here in the last couple of days. You had today, you've got today, tomorrow. The overnights, I always get messed up on the today, tomorrow thing. But bottom line is that I don't know how much of an impact this is going to have. But short term, a lot of people, a lot of great speeches. However, there's a lot of things that they're not talking about, and you know, some of the failures, perceived or otherwise, that the Trump administration is trying to deal with. And that's where we go to Alex in Mountain View, California, on Red Eye Radio. Alex, thanks for calling in. Go ahead.
2: Hi, thank you for taking my call. I want to point out that about 20 American soldiers have already died in the war, and another 800 have been wounded. If by Monday before the election day, Donald Trump does not get a nuclear deal with Iran, which is actually better than Barack Obama's deal, then he would have wasted sacrifice of our soldiers. In that case, I believe that the proper thing to do is to vote for moderate politicians who are willing to shut down this war immediately, because we must never waste the sacrifice of our soldiers. That's my comment.
1: Alex, thank you. And I agree with that. So let's go ahead and then kind of go down that road. Actually, are you still there, Alex?
2: Yes, I am.
1: All right. I went. So let's are you conservative?
2: I'm an independent. That's a more accurate description than conservative. I mean, I have some conservative positions. I have some liberal ones, but I'm not really I don't fit a particular portrait.
1: So, as you know, Congress can't necessarily end what's going on in Iran. But you've got Marco Rubio and you've got J.D. Vance. Both of them are getting ready to run for the presidency as well, in my opinion. So going through, I want to kind of war game out, if you will, the coming presidential election on the Republican side. So J.D. Vance has always been one of these guys who has not really been into, you know, foreign interventions. He has not been a fan of the war in Iran, even though he's the vice president. And he has been the one that has been trying to negotiate us out of this deal. In my opinion, clearly the Iranians are not negotiating in good faith. And I think that the president, I think that he was given bad advice about the war in Iran. I think that he was probably told that this would, you know, be easy, like what happened in Venezuela, for example, or, you know, the first attack on Iran earlier this year, last year, whenever it was. This has taken far longer than the president was led to believe that it would. J.D. Vance is one of those guys that is going to be running for president that has historically been against these kinds of, you know, foreign conflicts, if you will. But he, as a dutiful vice president, has been trying to negotiate us out of this deal. Marco Rubio, on the other hand, he has always been somebody who has been more pro the foreign interventions kind of thing. And so I believe that Marco is also probably going to run for president. So you look at those two, and as you're you know, talking about what you said, which is, OK, so if we're not out of this war by right before the midterm elections, we need to hire somebody in. We need to vote somebody in who will get us out of this war. Well, beyond that is the presidential election. I don't know if we're going to be still involved in this or not. But of those two, would you go then with J.D. Vance because he is the one that has typically not been for these kind of engagements?
2: Yes, I support. I prefer J.D. Vance over Rubio, but I think the fundamental problem here is that Rubio seems to believe that just about everybody wants a Western lifestyle, and that's the assumption that Donald Trump, Donald Trump's war plans relied on. So, if that assumption had been true, then the Iranian people would have risen up and overthrown the government the American military killed key figures in their theocracy. But that never occurred because not everybody wants a Western lifestyle.
1: And, well, hey, Alex, hey, hold on. I will say this, though. In fairness to the Iranian people, they're not like us, right? They don't have an abundance of guns. And there was still a couple layers deep of the Islamic Revolutionary Guard. So they could have gone out when we took out the top layer or two of the Islamic Revolutionary Guard. They still had a lot of guns, and they had just killed thousands of protesters in Iran. So in fairness to the Iranian people, they're just trying to survive.
2: Can I ask you a question?
1: Sure.
2: Given that there's a lot, when you see a large number of people out in the streets demonstrating like the Iranians did, and I don't remember the exact number, but it was a large number, what does that tell you about the percentage of Iranians who oppose their government?
1: I think there's a lot of people who oppose the Iranian government. I think there's some who are willing to go out and risk their lives to protest that government. But that government, by and large, I would say, of course, is, I would think you would agree with this. The Iranian government has been very quick to turn rifles on those people that are out protesting, which has the impact of these protests, a dampening impact on those protests. So I believe that in Iran, you do have, obviously, part of the population that is all for death to America, death to America, and we love, you know, Iran and all of the oppressive policies that they have. But I think there's a lot of others who realize that Iran was once a great country and could be again, and they're willing to risk their lives for it.
2: And the key point here is that what are the relative percentages of the two groups you're talking about? If it's 99% who wants a Western-style democracy and 1% wants the old, the current theocracy, then that 99% is going to win. The key element here is the percentage. Just because 100,000 people come out on the streets and demonstrate, I don't know the exact number, but it was a large number. Mm-hmm. It doesn't tell you what the percentage is. The key is the percentage. And nobody, no commentator I've ever heard of on this radio station or others that I've listened to has ever talked about what is the exact what is the percentage that is actually opposing the government. Because if you've got 99% opposing the government, the current theocracy, that side, the opposition, is going to win. They're going to get that Western democracy. It's just overwhelming in that case.
1: Well, okay, Alex, and that's all fine. It's a great conversation, but that's not why – I mean, essentially, that's not why we went into Iran in the first place. The reason why we went into Iran in the first place, if you listen to the Trump administration anyway, is because they were close to getting a nuclear weapon. And, of course, that has now evolved into a fight over the Strait of Hormuz, which means that our gas prices have now gone up, which is why the president now has turned to Venezuela to try to get some of their oil and some of these big deals that he's putting together. So, Alex, great conversation. Appreciate you being on Red Eye Radio. Tim is in New Mexico. Tim, thanks for holding on. Go ahead.
3: You can bring in Venezuelan oil till the cows come home. It ain't going to make a hell of beans difference because we simply do not have the refining capacity. We've not built a refinery since 1977, so it ain't going to make any difference. We can
1: don't we have? Hey, Tim, hold on.
3: We don't have it.
1: Tim, hold on. We have all these refineries that are refining the Canadian oil.
3: 23 refineries in the state of California alone over the last 10 years. I got friends that are in the industry. They tell me, Tim, we don't have the refining. We are running at 98.7% capacity right now, and you want to bring in more oil. No, you got to build refineries. Instead of building data centers, you got to build refineries.
1: Well,
3: we've had a belly full of data centers. These things have got to be rebooted, redone.
1: Tim, for the love of, can I talk?
3: Yeah.
1: Thank you. A couple of things. Number one, we're talking about oil, so let's stick with oil for a second. So realize this is, and if you're saying what you're saying about the refinery is fine, I've heard the opposite, but that's fine. I'll take your word for it. But realize this is something, and I've mentioned this the last couple of nights, this is something that Donald Trump is building his legacy on. This is not going to help us in the short term. This is going to help us in the long term. That's why companies like Chevron and other oil companies are going to jump in with this Venezuelan oil so that they can all get a piece of the pie. So that's number one. How do you refine it? By building the refineries.
3: No. How are you going to do it without the facilities? We don't have enough facilities, I'm telling you.
1: We're talking in circles. You build the refineries over the next many years. I just said, this is going to be something that is going to be years in the making. It's not going to help us now, but this could help us 5, 10, 15, 20 years from now. After we build the refineries.
3: I would have started right then and there. Okay. He loves big, beautiful coal. Well, so do I. Well, they're closing coal plants down for this stupid wind and solar. Okay. We're closing them down. Our energy policy is a paper tiger. His energy policy is a paper tiger. It sounds good, but he's not doing nothing. And like I said, these data centers, you got to reboot these things every 3 or 4 years. Now, that Mark Andreessen and these technocrats, they're hinting that they need an $8 to $10 trillion bailout. Oh, so what we're going to do? We're going to slide that national debt.
1: Real quick, okay. So you talk about coal, and you just said that the president is not helping the coal industry. And by the way, just so you know, it's not my job to defend Donald Trump, right? So I'm not defending him, but I heard you say that. And I'm thinking, okay, but the president has done some things to help coal. In other words, he rolled back regulations.
3: Yeah, that's a good thing.
1: He provided hundreds of millions of dollars for the coal industry. They've talked about keeping coal power plants from closing. So he's done some things. Promoting coal. Well, that's fine. I mean, then they build more of them. But in other words, you seem to have a problem with data centers. You keep bringing data centers up. I don't want to get into the data center thing today because I'm just being told now I only have 1 minute. So I'm going to give you 30 seconds, Tim. 30 seconds in New Mexico. Go. You're going to have the final word.
3: Okay. If I have to vote for Rubio or J.D. Vance, I'm going to vote for Ron DeSantis. That's just that simple.
1: You know what? Listen, I like Ron DeSantis a lot. So maybe we can agree on that. And thank you for calling Red Eye Radio. My name is Dan Mandis. Got a lot more straight ahead.
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0: Red Eye Radio, 866-90-RED-EYE. Yeah, the guy who called in from New Mexico, clearly he is annoyed with Donald Trump. He doesn't think that the president is promoting coal enough. I almost wanted to, like, trigger him and say, well, thanks for calling from New America. I didn't think he would like that, so I kind of let that go. But I looked it up, and the president has been very supportive of coal. He has rolled back regulations that coal producers say made coal less competitive. So the president is doing what he can to roll back those regulations. Anybody will tell you that the regulations can be absolutely strangling. He has been trying to keep coal power plants from closing. He ordered the federal government to actively promote coal. What else did he do? He provided, $600 to $700 million to support coal plants across the country. I mean, it goes on and on. I mean, the president has done everything he can to help the coal industry. Now, I'm a big fan of nuclear, just so you know. I'm a big fan of nuclear, but I'm also a fan of doing everything we can to be more energy independent. And I don't believe, and I had an expert on the other day that was talking about, we were talking about Venezuela. And he never gave an indication, and maybe he was wrong, and maybe I'm wrong, but he didn't give an indication that there was going to be any problem in dealing with refining the oil coming from Venezuela. He just didn't. And as I said, all these other oil companies are jumping in on this deal with Venezuela. I believe that it's a good thing.
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12: Taking their case to the voters, I'm Sue Guzman, Fox News. And Republicans rallying their base for the November elections with an historic midterm convention in Dallas. The keynote speaker, President Trump.
13: We love this state and we love this country. That's all we can say. But what an honor it is to be in Texas. What a place.
12: The president vowing to campaign aggressively for Republicans. He also promised if Republicans win the midterms,
13: I will issue a dividend to every adult citizen in the United States of America for $5,000.
12: Meanwhile, the event celebrating Republicans featured a surprise video appearance from a Democrat.
14: Yes, I'm Senator John Fetterman, Pennsylvania. Yes, I'm a Democrat. Why am I here talking to you today? Because, well, I'm a common sense Democrat.
12: And Fetterman introduced his Republican counterpart in Pennsylvania, Senator Dave McCormick. Explosions reported on Iran's islands as Iran's oil exports are targeted. Fox's Christina Coleman has the story.
15: The strikes that the U.S. did fire off recently were in response to Iran firing missiles at U.S. warships for two consecutive days. They fire ballistic missiles and cluster munitions at bases in Jordan used by the U.S. military. Jordan intercepted all but two of them. The few they did not intercept landed in unpopulated areas, and no casualties were reported. Also, U.S. ships evaded all of Iran's attacks over the past few days, but the IRGC did not have the same success. The U.S. has struck 10 Iranian oil tankers over the past week.
12: This comes as President Trump claims the U.S. has full control of the waterway of the strait. Before he left for Dallas yesterday, the president says he's not looking for a deal with Iran, but he does say he believes a deal can be reached. 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
12: Rhode Island primaries held Wednesday. Helena Foulkes is won the Democratic nomination for governor. Former CVS executive considered a strong primary challenger to incumbent Governor Dan McKee. Plus, John Reed has won the Democratic nomination for U.S. Senate in Rhode Island. He fended off two progressive primary challengers, extended a three-decade-long hold on his party's nomination as the 76-year-old senator seeks a sixth term in Washington. Also, some of the cockpit recordings of the deadly Amazon cargo plane that crashed in Miami Sunday have now been released.
19: One of the two pilots repeatedly warned they were coming in too fast and at the last second urged them to abort the landing. The National Transportation Safety Board interviewed both pilots. The agency says the other pilot didn't consistently respond to the speed warnings before the crash. The plane barreled off the runway and smashed into a van carrying workers. It then hit a compact SUV as the aircraft slid across a road and caught fire. The five people killed were all in the van. Five others were hurt. Tom Rigotti, Fox News.
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12: I'm Sue Guzman. 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
21: Tonight, expect clear skies with very warm conditions as the temperature drops to a low of 77. Tomorrow is said to be scorching hot, potentially breaking the record high of 98 from 2013. The day will start with high, thin cloudiness in the morning, turning mostly cloudy in the afternoon with a chance of thunderstorms in spots. Anticipate a high temperature of 99. Tomorrow night, there might be isolated thunderstorms in the evening. Otherwise, it will be partly cloudy, remaining warm and humid with a low of 75. I'm AccuWeather meteorologist Jason Caterina.
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1: Yeah, can you fill her up with news, please?
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1: Can I get all three?
0: Absolutely. You want me to check your weather?
1: Yeah, please.
0: All right, let's see. Weather looks a bit cloudy. Uh-oh.
1: What's wrong?
0: I see you got a traffic tie-up on the main drag.
1: Oh, that's gonna cost me.
0: 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Just beyond the backup.
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3: And the United States Senate, both of them, because of our economic, tremendous economic success, like in history, we've never had anything like what's happening. But because of our tremendous strength and success economically, I will issue a dividend to every adult citizen in the United States of America for $5,000.
4: Yep. That is President Trump, $5,000 to every American adult citizen. Heads are exploding across America. Republicans and Democrats, by the way, you have both sides of the aisle hating this for different reasons. That is going to cost about $1.35 trillion. Now, a couple of things here. Number one is the president cannot do this by himself. I mean, this would need congressional approval. That is number one. Number two, a lot of people asking this question, is the president even serious? Does he really mean that he is going to arrange to have $5,000 given to every American if the Republicans win the House and the Senate coming up in the midterm elections? Or does he know that it would never pass congressional muster? So this is something that he is just throwing out there as somewhat of an empty promise. So he says this, and in the context of the speech, he was talking about the amount of money that we're making in tariffs and companies bringing their manufacturing back to America.
3: You got to spend the money in the United States of America. In other words, if the Republicans win, if you win, we might not win. The reason the Democrats can't do that is because they don't do tariffs. They don't take in money. All they know is poverty and how to ruin our country. But we're making a fortune. So if the Republicans win, you win with us and you get $5,000. It will be called the Trump dividend. We'll call it the Trump dividend.
4: So depending on who you ask, we've made something like $177 billion in tariff revenue. Some of that is disputed because some of those tariffs were later unauthorized. It gets really complicated. But the bottom line is this. We're talking about $1.35 trillion in these Trump dividends going out versus him, the president, talking about $177 billion in tariff revenue. So the tariff revenue will not even come close to covering the $1.35 trillion that the president is promising in $5,000 Trump dividends to every American citizen. So I guess the question is the president serious? Is he really intending to give every American adult $5,000, or does he know that it'll never pass congressional muster? Because I don't believe that it will. The president also saying, by the way, it would have to be spent in America. He's not saying exactly how the whole thing would be enforced. And to be honest, obviously, this is going to drive people crazy, both Republicans and certainly the Democrats as well. It is headline grabbing. I mean, that is most certain. It is headline grabbing. You go to any website right now, and this is more than likely the lead story. But the problem is that we're 2 months away from the election. And in the coming days, the media is going to jump all over this as another example of the president perhaps gaslighting the American people. Because I can guarantee you that this will never pass Congress. There's too many Republicans who are concerned about our debt and our deficit. And I'm going to be honest with you, I'm one of them. The reaction, by the way, has been immediate. This is NBC's Ryan Nobles.
5: Aside from the fact that there's probably some legal questions as to whether or not you can promise voters $5,000 if they allow

0: Republicans. Yeah. It's not a realistic proposal, but it is a headline-grabbing thing that if someone's not paying that close of attention, they might respond to and end up going to the polls and voting.
1: Yeah, and here's the other problem, by the way. And listen, I hate to be a Danny Downer. I know that, you know, there's some online influencers that are screaming, let's go, you know, $5,000 for each and every American citizen. Oh, this is great. And all these other, I can't be that guy. I can't. I'm such a huge fan of Donald Trump. I appreciate what he's done for this country. I appreciate the sacrifice that he's made. But this is one of those moments where I'm just kind of scratching my head. It would also more than likely propel inflation. It would add to our deficit. You know, right now in America, we are spending $1.8 trillion more than we are taking in. I'm going to repeat that. We are currently spending $1.8 trillion more than we are taking in every single year. Total national debt is around $40 trillion. Now, remember that there's a difference between the debt, and that's how much we owe, and the deficit is how much we spend versus how much we take in. By the way, it is not vote buying, so I'm just going to stop that right here. Because I know that there's going to be a lot of people, especially on the left, oh, he's trying to buy votes. No, he's not trying to buy votes. Listen to what he actually said. Because President Trump did not say, if you vote Republican, I'll give you $5,000. What he said is, if we win the House and the Senate, every American will get $5,000. There is a big difference there. Now, this was on ABC.
2: The president almost certainly cannot do this on his own. Congress controls the power of the purse strings, and Congress would need to approve in almost any instance a direct dividend or check or stimulus or anything of that nature that would go to American households. The speaker said the president couldn't do this when he promised to send these checks out as tariff rebates. And so Congress has pushed back on this before. We're already hearing from some Republicans and lawmakers who have said they're going to introduce bills to try to actually make this dividend real. So it's unclear if these would even materialize. But in the meantime, when they're just in the promissory stage, when the president's just kind of throwing it out there, saying to voters that we will give you these checks if Republicans win, Democrats are saying that is clearly, in their view, an attempt to buy votes.
1: I mean, listen, here's the deal. I don't care what Democrats say because literally they hate everything that the president does. So I really don't care about that. I just laid out in very simple terms why this is not actually trying to buy votes. Now, is the president, you know, trying to, I don't know, financially persuade people to vote for the Republicans? Yeah, you could probably say that, but he's not saying if you vote Republican, you will get $5,000. So I believe that there is a big difference. He never said the money would only go to Republicans or even Republican voters or voters for that matter. He said every American citizen, whether or not they voted for Republicans or not. But it doesn't matter to the people who hate the president. By the way, I don't hate the president. I really like this president. I don't like when he does this because he leaves himself open to a lot of criticism. For example, somebody from the 904 area code says a promise that will not be able to be kept. It's true. By the way, 9723. Okay, every American adult. Thank you. So here's the deal. Is that from a financial perspective, I don't think that it's a smart thing. From a political standpoint, because as 0465 says, this is a political promise that will not be able to be kept. I don't think that this is something that is very smart. Now, here's the thing. The devil could be in the details. Once we start finding out details of this whole thing, maybe I'll change my mind. Maybe I'll say, you know what, this actually isn't all that bad of an idea. We don't know the details. Maybe it's as more tariff revenue comes in, the checks will start to go out. So that $1.35 trillion in $5,000 Trump money, you know, maybe it's going to be paid out over the long term and not something that is just a big dump into the economy. Because, as I said before, artificially dumping money into the economy will cause inflation. We learned that certainly from the Biden administration, didn't we? So this is going to be a big topic of conversation. By the way, I love this. J.D. Vance, who, you know, I'm just going to tell you, I like J.D. Vance. I like him a lot. Sometimes he ends up in a position where he's got to, I don't know, maybe clean things up or put the proper perspective on something. Donald Trump comes out and he makes this grandiose promise, right? The Trump dividends, $5,000 for each American adult if the Republicans win back the House and the Senate. And Trump makes this promise, and then he walks off stage, and then J.D. Vance is there to try to make sense of it all. He was on with Bret Baier. This was on Fox News.
3: I can hear the critics' heads exploding. They're saying out loud, I guarantee you, the president is bribing voters to vote for Republicans to take over the House, and then he's bankrupting the country because the deficit and debt is huge, and inflation would come back if this comes into play. So how do you answer those criticisms?
4: Well, I say, first of all, what the president's talking about is fundamentally a dividend for American workers. We're taking in an extraordinary amount of revenue because the president of the United States is actually standing up to both foreign companies, but also foreign countries who've been taking advantage of America's workers for pretty much my entire life. All of these tariffs, what is a tariff, Brett? A tariff is when the president of the United States says, if you want to undercut the wages of American workers, if you want to ship American jobs overseas, you're going to pay a big fat penalty when you try to bring that stuff back into the United States of America. Those penalties have generated a lot of revenues. They've helped us pay down debt. What the president is just saying is, if you keep it going to the American people, if you keep us in power and allow us to continue to do these things, then you're going to share in some of the benefit of this incredible wealth that we're creating in the United States of America. I don't think it's a controversial idea. It's actually the president of the United States saying, we're all working together. We're all on the same team. And if we continue to create wealth, that wealth is going to go back to the American people.
5: I think it comes down
1: right,
5: to
1: so
5: maybe
1: you just heard J.D. Vance say, if we continue to create wealth. So basically, because I'm trying to make sense of this. All right. So if, as J.D. Vance says, we continue to create wealth. So in other words, maybe it's going to be something that happens in the final 2 years of Donald Trump's term. And then continues into, I don't know, maybe a J.D. Vance or a Marco Rubio presidency. So this is something that would happen over the long term as checks would continue to roll out, as tariff revenue continues to come in. But, you know, everywhere I'm looking and the amount of money that we brought in via the tariffs, $177 billion, and you've got the president basically offering $1.35 trillion in Trump deficits to go out to the American people. And by the way, I do realize that there's different ways to measure tariff money that is coming in. You could also talk about, okay, so maybe they're talking about the tariff money that has already come in and the tariff money that will continue to come into America over the next 2 to 4 to 6 to 8 years if we continue with a Republican presidency and Republican majorities in the Senate and the House of Representatives. So let me know what you think on this. The text line is open, 615-737-9986, or you can call in. 866-90-RED-EYE is the phone number, 866-907-3339. Got a lot more straight ahead. 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

0: It's Red Eye Radio. 866-90-RED-EYE is the phone number, 866-907-3339. I'm going to read some of your comments from the text line coming up, some great comments on President Trump offering $5,000. He's calling it a Trump dividend if the Republicans win the House and the Senate coming up in the midterm elections. Heads are exploding. I do want to make sure that I get this in, though. Brandon Gill is one of my favorite Republicans. I do believe that he's got designs on the presidency at some point. But his speech at the Republican midterm Republican convention was absolutely one of the highlights.
1: I think it's only appropriate that we kick this convention off properly with a land acknowledgement. I'd like to acknowledge that we stand here today in the great state of Texas and the United States of America, the ancestral homeland of great American patriots, pioneers, and explorers who put down roots, fought for freedom all over the globe, and bled and died to build the greatest civilization ever known to man.
0: Now, that is a land acknowledgement, and I love that. Brandon Gill.
1: My friends, we live in the finest country in the history of the world, and we're no longer going to apologize for that.
0: Yeah, you know what? I mean, you cannot find, I would say, a finer Republican out there than Brandon Gill. I really like him. Again, he's out of Texas, and I've got a couple of other audio bites from Brandon Gill to play for you as the night continues to unfold. You can call in. 866-90-RED-EYE is the phone number, 866-907-3339. You can follow me on the socials at Dan Mandes Show. 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So a lot of folks are chiming in on the Democrats, specifically talking about how President Trump is offering this $5,000 Trump dividend for the all American people, American adults, if the Republicans end up back in the House of Representatives and the majority in the Senate as well. And somebody said, is it 26? I'm getting so many of these. One person texted in and said, when have the Democrats ever been against giving the American people free money? Which is actually a very good point. You see, that's why I love the text line, because people text in some really, really smart things. Got a lot more straight ahead right here on Red Eye Radio.

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1: News. I'm Ted Linder. Republicans holding their first national convention devoted to the midterms in Dallas. President Trump, the keynote speaker on Wednesday night.
2: We can't let that string be broken. 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
1: The convention runs through Thursday. Rhode Island Democrat gubernatorial candidate Helena Foulkes has defeated Rhode Island Governor Dan McKee. Folks spoke to her supporters on Wednesday night.
3: I know a lot of people are worn out by politics right now, and who can blame them? 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
1: Folks will face Republican candidate Aaron Gukian in the midterms on November 3rd. 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
1: 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My name is Dan Mandis, in for Gary and Eric. They return next Sunday night, Monday morning. Always looking forward to the guys getting back. I'm always appreciative of the time that I get to fill in here on Red Eye Radio. I host a morning show in Nashville, Tennessee, Super Talk 99.7 WTN. Follow me on the socials at Dan Mandis Show, particularly on X. Because right now I put up a poll. If you'd like to take it, I would love it if you would. Here's the question. Do you believe the midterm Republican convention will make a difference in November? A lot of people saying no, it won't. A lot of people saying that we are, roughly 8 weeks in front of the actual midterm election. So we're too far away from the actual voting day for for this convention to really make much of a difference because nobody's going to remember it. It's bad timing. We're just starting college football, so you've got that. We're heading into fall and football season and all of that. So you've got two answers. Do you believe the midterm Republican convention will make a difference in November? Answer number one, yes, it's a great time to brag. And no, the GOP is panicking. So follow me on X at Dan Mandis Show. And again, I would love it if you took the poll, because I'm genuinely curious as to where you are on this whole convention. It's the first time that it's ever been done. And a lot of folks out there are saying, and this is one of the things that I said when I signed on, which was, okay, so is this a sign that the Republicans are panicking, or do they honestly feel like they have a lot to brag about? So we'll continue to talk about that throughout the evening, and appreciate you taking the poll at Dan Mandis Show on X. There are other things to talk about. Of course, it is now this morning, September 10th. It has been 1 year now since the assassination, the murder of Charlie Kirk. I want to talk about that a little bit because, you know, there's so much nastiness and vitriol right now on the socials. There are so many people, and I highlighted some of this yesterday during Red Eye Radio as I was filling in. I played for you some of the and posted on my social media some of the really nasty things that people are saying and doing here 1 year following the murder, the very public murder of Charlie Kirk. They're calling it the Kirkiversary. A couple of things are happening. You have people on the left, and they're actually throwing barbecues in celebration of the murder of Charlie Kirk. You also have some people that are out there saying, okay, so we got Charlie Kirk. Who's next, right? That's just, I'm telling you, it is a sickness, some of these folks on the left. But I don't want to mire in that kind of a mood this morning. I don't. This morning, 1 year after the murder of Charlie Kirk, what I'd rather do is focus on how great Charlie Kirk was, because it has been a year since his assassination. And I want to focus on how brilliant he was. I don't want to turn my show. Well, Red Eye Radio, it's not my show, it's Gary and Eric's, but you know what I'm talking about. I don't want to turn over the show and spend too much time on the vileness of people on the left. Not today. I want to focus on Charlie. I want to focus on his legacy, and I want to focus on the things that I learned from him and the fact that his words and his videos and his message, they're still out there online. And this one in particular certainly does ring true. I want you to listen to this very carefully, because it is absolute truth, and it is absolutely what is happening right now.
2: The spiritual battle is coming to the West, and the enemies are wokeism or Marxism combining with Islamism to go after what we call the American way of life. And the American way of life is very simple. I want to be able to get married, buy a home, have kids, allow them to ride their bike till the sun goes down, send them to a good school, have a low crime neighborhood, not to have my kid be taught the lesbian, gay, transgender garbage in their school. while also not having them have to hear the Muslim call to prayer five times a day. That's important. We want the American way of life, which is, by the way, Christendom. Christians,
1: yep,
2: our sacrifice, our toil, our vision, the outgrowth of the scriptures gave us Western civilization. And this is where I think is a great rallying cry. Doesn't matter if you're Hispanic, doesn't matter if you're Asian, doesn't matter if you're black or white. Everybody, if you are Christian and Jesus Christ is your Lord and Savior, these two threats are combining forces to come after us. And it's time that the church stands and rises up against it.
1: Fact check true. Charlie Kirk. Now, I think this was about 15 months or so ago, a little bit before he was murdered, and he's right. Marxism, wokeism, Islamism. We're seeing those three combine today to attack the American way of life. Don't believe me? Think Mamdani in New York. A perfect example. Zoran Mamdani, he wants to destroy New York's economy by forcing businesses out of the city, by forcing the wealthy, you know, I'm going to air quote that, the millionaires and the billionaires. He wants to force them out of the city. He wants to punish them to the point where they throw up their hands and they leave. He claims he wants to freeze rents, which, of course, as you know, led to higher rents in the city. He wants to raise taxes on those who have worked really hard to create wealth and jobs and demonizing them along the way. But don't forget that he is attacking and demonizing, yes, those who have experienced some success here in America and in New York. And in doing so, they've also created wealth and jobs for other people. But there's a method to his madness. Because you try and destroy and demonize the wealthy, then they leave New York and they take their economy with them. And then you can sing the praises and the virtues of socialism. I believe that's what Mamdani is trying to do. Combine that with their demand for open borders. Combine that with their demand for soft-on-crime policies, the demonization of police and the military, the embracing of LGBTQ issues and using Islam as the shield against criticism. You oppose Mamdani? You clearly must be an Islamophobe. Let's also not forget that hatred of Israel. Pro-Hamas, pro-terrorism. Of course, remember, we talked about this last night. Zoran Mamdani's lead counsel for the city of New York has literally represented Al-Qaeda members 25 years after 9/11 of 2001. This is how low New York has gone. This is how far New York has fallen. And of course, you have Abdul El-Sayed, who is running for the Senate. Guy who best buddies with Hassan Piker, talking about how America deserved 9/11. You have Rashida Tlaib, Ilhan Omar, and others. And so when Charlie Kirk, when he talked about Islamism and wokeism and Marxism combining to attack our way of life here in America, he was absolutely right, because look at what has happened here in America as the left, the liberal left have voted in time and time and time again these Democrats or these Democrat socialists of America, where they are Muslim. And they do favor these policies that I've just said, that I've just related to you. These policies that are meant to destroy America. You want us to be more like the Middle East, or do you want us to be more like America? You ask Hassan Piker, he wants us to be more like the Middle East. You ask me, you, most Americans, we want America to remain America. We want America to continue with the principles and the values that have made America great. But Rashida Tlaib, Ilhan Omar, Hassan Piker, Abdul El Said, Zoran Mamdani. They want us to go backwards. They do, in my opinion, want to destroy America. Charlie Kirk was calling those things out, and so they destroyed him with a very public murder a year ago. I mean, we have cities in America that are actually forcing entire neighborhoods to hear that Muslim call to prayer that Charlie mentioned. Hassan Piker, one of the most popular leftists in America, has said horrible things about America. You know, Twitch streamer, massively popular, says, among other things, again, that America deserved 9/11. That is not only how far New York has fallen, but how far the Democrat Party has fallen, because that Hassan Piker, he has gone out and he has campaigned with the likes of Democrat leadership like Elizabeth Warren and Bernie Sanders. And I think that Muslim call to prayer, I think part of that is designed to force people, non-Muslims, out of the neighborhood. And, you know, in talking about all of this, you can't help but look to Europe, where there has been a massive migration of Muslims into Europe, and the culture has completely changed. And those that have arrived has said that their goal is to take over Europe. And they're doing it. And they've done it. And they've said it here as well. There is an imam in San Diego. He's got over 1 million followers on YouTube. And this is exactly what he preaches.
3: The future is ours. Every ideal nightmare of a Muslim Europe will come true. They can be as mad as they want. I don't care. America will be a Muslim country. Russia will be a Muslim country. Islam will enter every house. We have to be a part of that change and never, ever apologize. We're unapologetic. Never, ever compromise. We're uncompromising.
1: So you see that Charlie Kirk was absolutely right, because the internet, the socials, YouTube and Instagram and TikTok, and they are replete with videos just like this one. So yeah, Charlie Kirk was right. That is exactly what he was talking about. And you'll have people say, oh, what you're saying, Mandis, is, you know, anti-Muslim, anti-Islam, whatever. I'm literally playing the audio of the guy that is proving what I'm saying and what Charlie Kirk was saying as well. You heard him say, Islam will be in every home. Every nightmare of a Muslim Europe will come true. America and Russia will be Muslim countries as well. That's what the man said. And there's thousands just like this guy. And this dude's in San Diego. Incredibly popular. So, you know, when you talk about Charlie Kirk, and we're going to hear, you know, all kinds of, I will just say, demonic demonstrations, anti-Charlie Kirk today, pro-Charlie assassination or murder today on this September 10th. Remember what Charlie's message actually was. We'll return next right here on Red Eye Radio.
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0: 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Do you believe the midterm Republican convention will make a difference in November? So far, the two answers, yes, great time to brag, and no, the GOP is panicking. 56.3%, I don't know why I do the 0.3, 56% say that, no, it won't make a difference, the GOP is panicking. 43% say, yes, it is a great time to brag. Would love to know what you think. Follow me on the socials at Dan Mandis Show. 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
8: Getting ready for the midterms. I'm Ted Lindner, Fox News. Less than 2 months ago now till the midterm elections, President Trump offering his support to Republican candidates across the country at the party's first ever midterm convention in Dallas, Texas, as the keynote speaker on Wednesday night. The president, who spoke for well over an hour, telling voters to pretend he's on the ballot in November.
9: We can't let that string be broken. So I'm asking you to pretend that I'm on the ballot. I'm on the ballot. Just one more time.
8: The convention ends tonight. The president expected to speak again. Rhode Island primary election results says the primaries happened on Wednesday night. Democrat gubernatorial candidate Helena Folks defeating Rhode Island Governor Dan McKee. McKee becomes the first governor to fall in the primaries this year and the first in 8 years. Folks speaking to her supporters after the win on Wednesday night.
10: I know a lot of people are worn out by politics right now, and who can blame them? It can feel less like it's about the issues people are actually struggling with and more about noise and division. That's not how we're going to lead.
8: Folks will be going up against Republican candidate Aaron Gukian in the midterms on November 3rd. Friday marks 25 years since the September 11th attacks. Former President George W. Bush reflecting on the anniversary during a moderated event held on Wednesday night at the George W. Bush Presidential Center in Dallas with former Secretary of State Condoleezza Rice. The president in Florida on that fateful Tuesday morning 25 years ago reading to school children when his chief of staff Andrew Card informed of the attack. Today marks 1 year since conservative activist Charlie Kirk was killed on the campus of Utah Valley University. His friend Candace Owens, who's been devoting nearly every show to investigating his murder, says she'll have a special show dedicated to his memory. 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
8: A U.S.-Canada trade war is escalating with some Canadian goods now banned in the U.S.
14: Milk products, motorcycles, and most alcohol from Canada won't be allowed to cross the U.S. border in 3 weeks. A senior Trump administration official says the products total billions of dollars of goods in an escalation in trade tensions between the neighbors. While some dairy, wine, beer, bourbon, and vodka are included in the upcoming import ban, dozens of other goods face a 50% tariff. Canada has responded with retaliatory tariffs on about $20 billion of U.S. goods, and Prime Minister Mark Carney is threatening additional action, including expanding his country's trade relationships with other partners like the EU. In Washington, Jared Halpern, Fox News.
8: Secretary of State Marco Rubio meets Peru's new president today.
15: Secretary Rubio says President Keiko Fujimori is someone he looks forward to engaging with. She was sworn in July, promising military-led security operations against rampant crime. The Secretary of State's tour of three South American countries is seeing him meet a series of leaders whose visions align with the Trump administration. Transnational crime, including drug trafficking and gaining control of illegal migration, are recurring issues on this trip. But in Peru, he'll also talk about joint planning around this year's El Nino weather pattern. Jonathan Savage, Fox News.
8: An Apple debut on the iPhone 18 Pro and Pro Max at the company's annual fall showcase event in Cupertino, California. Speaking at the event, Apple's new CEO, John Ternus, described the new features of the latest iPhone.
16: Introducing iPhone 18 Pro and iPhone 18 Pro Max. We made massive advancements in the most important areas: intelligence, performance, battery, and camera.
8: The iPhone 18 Pro and Pro Max will both include Apple Intelligence, the company's new AI platform, as well as a faster processor and what Apple claims is the most battery life of any iPhone to date. I'm Ted Lindner. This is Fox News.
17: Tonight, expect clear skies with very warm conditions as the temperature drops to a low of 77. Tomorrow is said to be scorching hot, potentially breaking the record high of 98 from 2013. The day will start with high thin cloudiness in the morning, turning mostly cloudy in the afternoon with a chance of thunderstorms in spots. Anticipate a high temperature of 99. Tomorrow night, there might be isolated thunderstorms in the evening. Otherwise, it will be partly cloudy, remaining warm and humid with a low of 75. I'm AccuWeather meteorologist Jason Caterina.
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0: 866-90-RED-EYE is the phone number, 866-907-3339. Always appreciate the opportunity to fill in for Gary and Eric. They will be back next Sunday night, Monday morning. If you can't call in, text in 615-737-9986. If you'd like to follow me on the socials, you most certainly can at Dan Mandis Show. I've got a poll up right now. And if you're just joining the program in this hour, President Trump earlier tonight, whatever, tonight, last night, whatever. But at the midterm Republican convention, the president came out and basically has said that if the Republicans win the House and the Senate, the majorities, that every American adult will get $5,000. I talked about that again earlier

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7: Weeks out is just pointless. And somebody called Mad Devil, if the GOP was not panicking, Donald Trump would not be promising $5,000 to people if the Republicans stay in power. So if you want to go take the poll, feel free at Dan Mandis Show. I thought it was interesting. There have been some surprises here at the midterm Republican convention for the Republicans, and that was an appearance by none other than John Fetterman.
8: Yes, I'm Senator John Fetterman, Pennsylvania. Yes, I'm a Democrat. Why am I here talking to you today? Because, well, I'm a common sense Democrat. I'm always going to stand with America. I'm always going to reject the extremes and socialism and that anti-American way of life. Dave McCormick is the kind of senator that gets the job done, and he's going to fight for Pennsylvania. I'm proud to count him as my friend.
7: So this is John Fetterman. Now, you know the incredible journey that John Fetterman has been on. It's been amazing. I mean, it was only a few years ago where people were arguing about his right to, you know, wear hoodies and all that on the Senate floor. And I think that I was probably one of the only Republicans that said, you know what, let Fetterman wear whatever it is that he wants to wear, because the reality is that all those SOBs in suits are the ones that have driven up our debt and our deficit over the years. Those are the guys and the women who have done untold damage to our country. So John Fetterman wants to wear hoodies on the Senate floor. God bless him. But you just heard him. He actually introduced a Republican, Dave McCormick, the other senator from Pennsylvania. And so one of the questions, a lot of people are talking about this, and, you know, Fetterman has become more and more of an ally of Republicans and Donald Trump, yes, even as a Democrat. And he did say that he wants to work with Dave McCormick, Republican, and President Trump to save the steel industry in Pennsylvania.
8: I have this opportunity to introduce this great American, a great senator. And yes, he's in a different party, but I'm proud to count him as my great friend. So for everybody in Dallas, I'm here to introduce Dave McCormick.
7: There you go. You know what's amazing, though? You know what is incredibly sad? And this is going to kind of show you where the Democrat Party is. Fetterman is always talking about Pennsylvania. Fetterman is always talking about saving the steel industry and helping Pennsylvanians. The Democrats want to run him out of the Senate simply because he is willing to partner with the Republicans to help save the steel industry in Pennsylvania. How sad is that? So now a lot of people, they're like on Fetterman watch, because they're expecting John Fetterman, at least at some point, to switch parties. Now, John Fetterman has said that, no, he's got no interest in switching from Democrat to Republican. At least not right now. What John Fetterman has actually said is that there is a red line. And he feels like, for him, that red line is that if the Democrats become the anti-Israel party, he would consider leaving

0: that party. Now, respectfully, I would have to ask John Fetterman, I don't know how much more proof you need that the Democrat Party is now an anti-Israel party. Because they are allowing into their, you know how the Democrats always like to say, oh, we're a big tent, right? We're a big tent party and there's room for everyone. They are allowing in the Democrat Socialists of America. The Democrat Socialists of America, of course, this new brand, if you will, of Democrats, you can call them socialists, you can call them communists, whatever you want to call them. But they are most certainly and decidedly anti-Israel. And the Democrats are allowing them into their party arms wide open. And so now a lot of people are looking at John Fetterman, who is up for re-election in 2028. They're looking at him and they're saying, will he actually switch parties? I mean, the Democrats have been talking about primarying him. He is, again, up for re-election in 2028. His appearance, though, I think it serves as part of the overarching theme in Dallas at this convention to talk up what the Republicans have done in the last 2 years and also what the Democrats have done and have not done in the last couple of years. Here's House Speaker Mike Johnson.
1: We have a lot of headwinds because the mainstream media, of course, is running with the false narrative of the Democrats every single day. And on Capitol Hill, we put out the facts over and over and they obscure those, right? So this is a good time for us to highlight all of that. We have done extraordinary things. It's an incredible record to run on. Not only wages going up since President Trump took office over 3%, 1 million private sector jobs added to the economy. We're shrinking government and growing the private sector and the free market. That is what helps all hardworking American families. Biggest tax cuts in U.S. history, biggest spending cuts in U.S. history as well. People feel the effects of that. We have greater and brighter days ahead. We have to keep going on the trajectory we're on and not turn the keys over to a bunch of communists, because that is the question right now on the ballot.
0: Right. And, you know, there's going to be a lot of talking points thrown out. And, you know, you have some big talking points there, some big ones thrown out by the speaker. Tax cuts. Yes, the president cut taxes. That has been awesome. We know, you know, of course, no tax on tips and overtime, all of that. When he talks about spending cuts, the one big beautiful bill did have a lot of spending cuts over the next decade. So those can always be rolled back. So I always look at, you know, those types of claims and those types of bills. You know, I always look at those, you know, little side eye, if you will. But it is a fair claim to make. The other part of that, though, is the reduction in revenues from the tax cuts. That's something that Mike Johnson didn't actually talk about. But because of those tax cuts, the deficit, which we've been talking about tonight, will actually increase. Now, I'm not going to sit here and defend or try and fact check every single comment made by Mike Johnson. I will say that, yes, the Republicans and Donald Trump, am I happy with the inability for them to pass the Save America Act? I'm ticked as all get out that John Thune has refused to try to really get that over the finish line. I don't believe that they have the numbers. I mean, that's part of the problem, is they don't have the number in the Senate. They don't have the numbers to pass the Save America Act, and they don't have the numbers to abolish the filibuster. So they simply put don't have the numbers, but it doesn't seem like John Thune is actually really trying to twist arms either. So, and that is a conversation for another day. But I will say that Donald Trump does have a lot of things to brag about here in the first 2 years of his second term. He's done, in my opinion, a great job with immigration. The deportation numbers are getting higher and higher. The border is effectively, as you all know, the border is closed. That is also good. You've got, you know, crime is at, you know, record lows. Murder is, the murder rates are going down. We have increased law enforcement. That is certainly good news. We've seen the crime go down in places like Memphis, Tennessee, in a state that I live and love, and I live in Nashville. But, you know, Memphis has been an absolute joke for many years here in the state of Tennessee. Well, Tennessee is now beginning to appreciate Memphis a little bit more because the crime is starting to go down thanks to Donald Trump and that law enforcement surge that the state of Tennessee and President Trump partnered with for the city of Memphis, who can also talk about Washington, D.C. So there's a lot of things that have gone right. The problem is, and Gary and Eric will tell you this every single night, it's all about the prices. That's the problem. You know, we can rattle off all of these things that the president and Congress and the Republicans have done right. But when people go into that voting booth in November for the midterm elections, it's all going to come down to one thing. Prices. The price of groceries and the price of gas. And that's it. Now, one thing that is certainly true is that we simply cannot hand the keys over to, as Mike Johnson said, a bunch of commies. I mean, this convention has been full of what you typically see during a presidential convention. The question is, will it make a difference? As I was saying, right now, it is September. College football is just starting. Professional football is starting as well. And so there's a lot of time. 8 weeks to the midterm elections. Will any of this be relevant or remembered as we get closer? Now, coming up, I've got some great audio from President Trump. He took center stage at the end of night one. So we're going to talk about that and a whole lot more. The phone number is 866-90-RED-EYE, 866-907-3339. If you can't call in, feel free to text in that number, 615-737-9986. Got a lot more straight ahead. This is Red Eye Radio.
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3: 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And according to Christmas tree farmer John Tillman, quite a few changes have occurred in his industry the last decade or so to meet consumer demand.
4: Some of the things that have really made our ability to grow trees easier is understanding what species are more tolerant for wetter ground, more tolerant that do not get a certain fungus or the bugs don't get in. 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
4: most Christmas tree seedlings are now coming from very specific seed zones or actually parent trees, where the seedlings I'm planting, I know came from this seed orchard. 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
3: I'm Rod Bain reporting for the U.S. Department of Agriculture in Washington, D.C.
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0: 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A lot of text messages tonight from all over the country. I love that. 615-737-9986. Some haters, and that's okay. I appreciate the haters as much as I appreciate the folks that have positive things to say. There is a number of things that I want to talk about here coming up in the next half hour of Red Eye Radio. I think that I mentioned in the first hour that it is 1 year since the death of Charlie Kirk. And there's a lot of people saying a lot of great things. And there's a lot of people that are saying, quite frankly, some terrible things. So one of the things that I'm interested in, and I've always been interested in this, is the people that didn't really discover Charlie Kirk until after he passed away. I'm going to admit to you that I'm one of them. Which is crazy because I'm a conservative. You would have thought that I was tracking Charlie Kirk. You would think that I knew every single video that Charlie Kirk put out. But I didn't. And I'm going to tell you why, because, you know, I got my own thing going on and I'm, you know, radio and I'm not one to pay a lot of attention to social media influencers, even if they're conservatives. But I think that Charlie Kirk was much more than an influencer. And I'll get into that coming up in the next half hour. But, you know, the thing is that the man does continue to change lives. And that's part of what I really like about Charlie Kirk, even a year after his assassination. I want to make sure that I get this in really quickly. The president making headlines earlier tonight at the midterm Republican convention, promising $5,000 to every American adult if the Republicans maintain control of the Senate and the House of Representatives. Here's what the president said.
1: If the Republicans win the House of Representatives and the United States Senate, both of them, because of our economic, tremendous economic success, like in history, we've never had anything like what's happening. But because of our tremendous strength and success economically, I will issue a dividend to every adult citizen in the United States of America for $5,000.
0: And so you're hearing a lot of applause there inside the arena in Dallas. But there's a lot of people, conservatives and Democrats alike, for different reasons that hate this idea. I mean, I've already, in the first hour, I talked about this. I'm going to talk about it here as the evening continues to progress. People are definitely reacting to this. The Democrats are saying, oh, the president is trying to buy votes. He's not trying to buy votes. That's not what he's trying to do. Now, is he trying to manipulate people to come out and vote and manipulate people to vote Republican? Yeah, absolutely. You could say that. But my issue is that that's going to cost about $1.35 trillion. And, you know, maybe the devil is in the details. By the way, Congress needs to be the ones that really approve this. The president can't just take one of his magic Sharpies and sign a piece of paper, a proclamation, and send each American adult citizen $5,000. This has got to go through Congress. And I can tell you there's a lot of Republicans, and I interview a lot of Republicans on Capitol Hill, and the vast majority of the ones that I interview would be like, no, we're not doing that. Not with a debt of $40 trillion. There's no way they'll say that we're going to do that. Not with a deficit of $1.8 trillion. So, bottom line is, the devil may be in the details. The president didn't talk a lot about it, but we will continue the conversation coming up right here on Red Eye Radio.
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3: I'm Sue Guzman. President Trump, the keynote speaker at the first ever midterm convention in Dallas last night, pledging $5,000 dividends to every American if Republicans hold on to Congress in the midterm.
1: On election night, we're going to prove that America does not belong to those who hate it. America belongs to those who love it.
3: Treasury Secretary Scott Bessent touting President Trump's economic achievements.
4: 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U.S. manufacturing is roaring back at its fastest pace in years.
3: And it's a one-year anniversary of the assassination of conservative activist Charlie Kirk. Thousands expected to attend TPUSA's memorial event tonight at the Utah University where he was killed. 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
1: 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Do you believe the midterm Republican convention will make a difference in November? And 45% say yes, it is a great time to brag. 55% saying no, the GOP is panicking. Would love to know what you think. Again, on X at Dan Mandis Show. President Trump, and speaking of that midterm Republican convention, President Trump had a lot to say about Charlie Kirk. Actually, a lot of people had some great things to say about Charlie Kirk. This is what the president said.
2: So exactly 1 year ago tomorrow, a far left extremist assassinated my great friend and conservative voice, Charlie Kirk, because Charlie Kirk spoke the truth. What shocked millions of Americans was not only the fact that Charlie was murdered as bad as it was, but also how many people made an excuse for it or cheered for it. They were cheering, some people, sick people. For a brief moment, the mask came off the radical left, and you saw what they were really all about. And now those same people are trying to get power over you in this election, and they are all voting Democrat. Okay, they're all voting, every one of them, and you can't let it happen. We will not let them win, and in Charlie's honor, I just want to say we love you, Charlie, and Erica is here someplace.
1: Yep, and Erica was there. She got a standing ovation. You know, Charlie may be gone, but his words and his videos will reside on the socials forever. And so we've got to, as conservatives, if you're conservative, we've got to keep them going. We've got to share them. Don't let his videos fade into obscurity. Earlier in the program, I played a piece of audio from Charlie Kirk, one of his many, many, many poignant moments. I want to play another one because I could go on and on tonight about, you know, the Kirkiversary and, you know, all of these people that are celebrating his assassination. But I don't want the show tonight to be taken over by vile and hate. I don't. Because Charlie Kirk said a lot of really amazing things. And so here's another one. This is Charlie Kirk on how he saw his life and his career.
3: I'm just flesh and bone, but more importantly, I'm a soul. And that soul is accountable to one being. I mean, I've had an unbelievably blessed life. Been doing this now, it'll be 12 years on June 5th.
4: Such a young man to do it.
5: So young.
3: Yeah, so praise God. I mean, I've been all across the world. I've met with world leaders. I've flown in Air Force One, got to know a president. I have an amazing family, the podcast, Turning Point USA, all that stuff. And so you experience that and you're like, what actually matters? What matters is your relationship with the divine, your relationship with your family, your kids, and maybe a close collection of friends, and your relationship with the truth.
1: You know, they say that Donald Trump would not have won the election if it wasn't for Charlie Kirk. Now, that's up for debate. We'll never really know. But the reality is that through Turning Point USA and his videos across the social media landscape, he really did help Donald Trump with that younger male demographic. And, you know, I was talking about how his videos will live on, and I believe that his legacy will as well. And so these whack job liberals, sick and vile, can have fun with their Kirkiversary today, celebrating his assassination. But, you know, the reality is that that says so much about who they are and what they represent. And for the most of us, it just solidifies our resolve to keep speaking the truth and living with Christian and conservative values, which is what Charlie represented. Now, again, as I said, I'm not going to let them infect my show today with vile and hatred. It really seems like more of a time to celebrate who Charlie was and not who they are. So I do want to play this, though. It is a former Charlie Kirk hater who has now seen the light. This was so amazing. This is a guy who openly admits that he absolutely hated Charlie Kirk.
6: That Nazi white supremacist piece of shit.
1: Yeah, that's what he said about Charlie Kirk. Now, here we are, God-hating leftists celebrating the death of Charlie Kirk until he finally got to know Charlie Kirk after his death. Now, this guy admits on his social media that he was asked by someone who he knew one simple question.
4: I decided to end the conversation immediately. This man was clearly a lost cause, one of those intellectually dishonest Kool-Aid drinking types who refuses to engage in good faith with any perspective which contradicts their outstandingly narrow and propagandized worldview. And by this man, I mean me. Because I hadn't actually watched any of his debates. I was basing literally every single thing I believe about a human being with thousands of hours worth of publicly available recordings of himself openly expressing his opinions on a small handful of out-of-context clips that had been curated for me by algorithms and media organizations being funded by the political opposition.
1: There you go. He's a fast talker, but basically somebody said, all right, so you hate Charlie Kirk, you hate everything that he stands for, but do you know what the man actually stands for? Have you ever actually watched a video? And he had to admit to himself, no, I've never actually watched a video. And you know, there's so many clips of Charlie Kirk that have been taken out of context. So many people hate him without knowing him, without understanding what his message is and what his message was. And so this guy was able to figure it out. He was challenged by someone to just simply watch one video.
4: Have you ever actually watched any of his debates? I didn't think much of it at first. Of course right-wingers are all regurgitating the exact same talking point. They're in a cult. They're brainwashed. It was an ordinary and boring morning on the day I found out that I am a monster. In that moment where my curiosity got the best of me and I decided to click on some random YouTube thumbnail of Charlie Kirk with his goofy and gummy smile in an attempt to reaffirm my preconceived biases. And it was an unusually stressful afternoon on that very same day when I spoke to my father for the first time in years, despite the fact that he had always loved and supported me unconditionally. And it was a never-ending sleepless night, coming to terms with the fact that literally every single thing I thought I hated about the right, the bigotry, stupidity, violence, vitriol, and narrow-mindedness was actually just an outward projection of hatred toward my own self. Charlie Kirk is my hero. He opened my eyes to the cruel and manipulative nature of our political media, brought my family back together, and taught me how to love again. And to anyone who takes issue or offense with that, I'm going to do exactly what he would have done, and challenge you to answer a simple, honest, and straightforward question. Have you ever actually watched any of his debates?
1: I mean, I saw that. And I got some tears in my eyes. I'm going to be honest. I mean, here's a guy who hadn't spoken to his father in years. After watching one video of Charlie Kirk and Charlie Kirk's message, he was inspired to reconnect with his father. And I think the reason why that connected with me so much, because you can hear the guy is in tears, close to tears, as he speaks about being able to reconnect with his father after watching a message from Charlie Kirk, I'm assuming about the importance of family. And the reason why that connected with me so much was because in my life, and probably a lot of your lives as well, I've lost people who disconnected with me just for being a conservative and supporting Donald Trump. So I really, I don't know, maybe there's a part of me that hopes that the people that have disconnected with me because of my support of conservative and Christian values, maybe they'll reconnect with me. I don't know. Maybe it's a pipe dream. But there's a lot of people that have gone through that process of hating Charlie Kirk until they got to know Charlie Kirk. After his assassination a year ago, there were all of these different examples of people who hated Charlie until they got to know Charlie. The other thing that happened is they also began to realize just how horrifying their side was, because if you remember, just like we're going to see today, 1 year after his assassination, a year ago, you'll remember all of the celebrations.
5: So far, I've seen videos of just the left being pro-unaliving political opponents, whether that be Trump, J.D. Vance, people celebrating what happened to Charlie Kirk today, it's just disgusting behavior. The fact that I have been a part of the left for 7 years, I never thought we'd get to the point where I would have to look at my own party and be like, oh, hold on, I can't support you anymore, because everything that you are doing right now is against your political viewpoints and your values and beliefs. To sit here and promote gun violence against your opponents is wrong. And it arguably makes you worse than the other side, because you're basically saying these people deserve to be unalived because our political beliefs are more important and should stand and should have more value than a human life. Ooh. Yeah, that doesn't sit right with me at all. No.
1: Yep, and a lot of people, again, including yours truly, I was not someone who paid close attention to Charlie Kirk. Obviously, I had heard of him, but I hadn't really watched a lot of his videos because, you know what, I've got my own thing going on. I'm a radio guy, and I'm always doing show prep, and I just didn't have time for social media influencers. Then I really started to pay attention to his message, and I was dumbfounded by a number of different things. Number one, just how smart the guy was and the wisdom that he had at such a young age, and his ability to debate and be willing to debate incredibly rationally with people. And again, those videos are all over the socials this morning, and I continue to watch them myself. The Super Text line, I should say, my text line is open that I use in Nashville on Super Talk 99.7. We call it the Super Text line here in Nashville, but it is 615-737-9986. I do like to talk to people either on the phone or on the text line. And 2694 says, the forces we see against Charlie Kirk, pure evil in action. 1561, who is somebody who is very much on the other political spectrum as yours truly, says, sorry, most of us have never heard of Charlie Kirk. Definitely a non-issue. I would definitely disagree with that. You may not have heard of Charlie Kirk, but that is your own ignorance at play. You might want to educate yourself, 1561. My name is Dan Mandis, and the phone number 866-90-RED-EYE. Got a lot more straight ahead.
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0: It's Red Eye Radio. 866-90-RED-EYE is the phone number. 866-907-3339. Are the Republicans panicking? That's what a lot of people seem to believe. 8624 texted in. Republicans could have chalked up a win if they would have passed the Save America Act. Now they panic. I absolutely agree. There are so many people that I talk to every single day. And I'm in Nashville, Tennessee. Very, you know, Tennessee is a very Republican state, very red state, granted. But there's a lot of people that I know across the country who are really angry that John Thune has not been willing to get the Save America Act passed. So that is something that obviously President Trump is very angry about. The House of Representatives passed that. Numerous times, multiple times. To be honest, I don't know how many times, but it was a lot. And they're really frustrated. House of Representatives, there's a lot of Republicans in the Senate that say that they would vote for it if it came up to a vote. But I think secretly, they don't actually want it to come up to a vote because they don't want to pass it. They don't want to pass the Save America Act. What they ultimately, I believe, are afraid of is repercussions from the left, but whatever. The question is, if the Democrats end up with power in the Senate, will they ultimately end up getting rid of the filibuster? They may just do that, and then Republicans would be in a boatload of trouble.
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8: Republicans have never done this before. I'm Dave Anthony, Fox News, a two-day midterm convention before the November elections.
9: I'm asking you to let us finish the job we began with the greatest 2 years in the history of the presidency.
8: And President Trump closed out night one with an hour and 45-minute speech in Dallas, Texas. Fox's Evan Brown was there.
10: Midterm elections often see lower turnout due to no presidential race, and that could be damaging, President Trump tells supporters.
9: So I'm asking you to pretend that I'm on the ballot. I'm on the ballot.
10: Speaking Wednesday at the Republicans' midterm convention, he says without heavy turnout by Republicans, Democrats could win the Congress back, and that means undoing things like tax cuts and border control.
9: We are never going back to where we were just 2 years ago when our country was an embarrassment.
8: The president also promised if Republicans keep control of the House and Senate in the elections, he'll pay every adult citizen in the U.S. a Trump dividend of $5,000. The president also suggested the Iran conflict may not end before the elections, and gas prices are up another nickel today. AAA's national average for regular $4.27 per gallon. Diesel hit a new record high of $5.97.
11: Iran-backed Houthi rebels in Yemen are getting closer to control over a key maritime trade route, the Bab el-Mandeb Strait. It's where ships enter or leave the Red Sea close to the Suez Canal. The Houthis have exchanged strikes with Saudi Arabia in recent days.
8: As Fox's Jonathan Savage in Rhode Island, a Democratic senator fended off challenges from progressive candidates, winning the Democratic primary, Jack Reed. But Rhode Island's Governor Dan McKee lost, the first governor in any state to be primaried out in 8 years. Helena Foulkes beat McKee.
12: I know a lot of people are worn out by politics right now, and who can blame them?
8: Foulkes will face Republican Aaron Gukian in November. 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
15: 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Former Arkansas State University defensive back Blaze Taylor was sentenced in Nashville Wednesday for second-degree murder. Taylor received a second life sentence following victim impact statements about the death of Jade Benning, who was 5 months pregnant. He had previously been found guilty of first-degree murder on July 1st and given a life sentence for the death of Benning's child after he poisoned Benning at her apartment on February 25th, 2023. The sentences will be served consecutively. Several people are displaced after an apartment complex fire in Little Rock early Wednesday morning. Fire crews responded to South Louisiana Street just before 3 a.m. Fire officials say three units were damaged. The cause of the fire is under investigation. And the Jefferson County Sheriff's Office says no one was injured after crews responded to reported smoke at the W.C. Dub Brassel Detention Center. According to the Sheriff's Office, inmates created a smoldering makeshift wick using toilet paper and put it in the pod's ventilation system. Officials say this resulted in a response from the Pine Bluff Fire and Emergency Services. I'm KARK4's Laura Monteverdi from the News Radio 1029. KARN News Desk.
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19: From the News Radio 1029 KARN Weather Center, I'm KARK Chief Meteorologist Todd Yacobian, and the forecast for today, partly cloudy, hot and humid, 97 degrees with a 30% chance for isolated afternoon showers and thunderstorms. 75 degrees tonight with a slight chance for showers and thunderstorms, and another 30% chance for isolated showers and thunderstorms Friday, high temperatures in the lower 90s. I'm KARK Chief Meteorologist Todd Yacobian from the News Radio 1029 KARN Weather Center.
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29: As Republicans rally in Texas, President Trump says voters have a choice this November.
30: Pretend that I'm on the ballot.
29: I'm Clayton Nettle.
31: Dueling legal challenges over Missouri's redrawn congressional maps is creating confusion for voters. I'm John Stolness.
32: President Trump says it will take more time for a drop in oil prices that have surged because of the Iran war. Sagar Meghani, Washington.
33: Should FDA rules for mifepristone, a key drug used in abortion pills, be tightened nationwide? I'm Jennifer King.
34: The two NASA astronauts who led the Artemis II moonshot earlier this year are leaving spaceflight behind. I'm Ed Donahue.
35: A surprising upset in the Democrat Party for governor in Rhode Island, and another down day on Wall Street. All ahead on America in the Morning. It's 7 after. President Trump is in Texas for the first ever Republican midterm convention, where he gave the keynote address Wednesday and will do the same tonight. Correspondent Clayton Neville reports from Dallas and has the highlights of day one, which included a promise for $5,000 dividend checks for every American adult if the GOP keeps the House and Senate in November.
29: The two-day Republican midterm convention at the American Airlines Center in Dallas is being deemed Trumpapalooza by some, as the GOP looks to boost momentum ahead of the midterms. Democrats believe Republicans are working to hold off a potential

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1: 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Here's Jay Jones.
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2: 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I'm Jay Jones in the KRN Newsroom.
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3: President Trump took center stage. He touted the accomplishments of his second term as we approach the midterms.
4: But I say, why is it that no matter how well you're doing, we seem not a president, Democrat or Republican, almost never wins the midterms? We've got to change that.
3: He had a request of Republican voters.
4: So I'm asking you to pretend that I'm on the ballot. Just one more time.
3: During his speech, the president called the upcoming election a choice between continuing his economic agenda or returning to Democratic policies. Day two of the convention is today. Vice President J.D. Vance will speak, and President Trump will take the stage again tonight. The president's trip to Dallas began yesterday with a short delay after the emergency slide deployed on Air Force One. The president dismissed the incident and said everything was fine. In Dallas, I'm Clayton Neville.
5: Missouri legislators last year voted to redraw maps, a move that favored the GOP, forcing a legal battle over those maps that's now heading to the Supreme Court for the second time. John Stolness has the story from Washington.
6: The U.S. Supreme Court is once again being asked to settle a dispute over whether Missouri voters will use the redrawn maps in this November's midterm elections or if they must use the maps as previously drawn. A number of conflicting rulings by different courts has created confusion for voters. A federal appeals court sided with Republicans and refused to stop a federal judge's order that favored the new map backed by President Trump. But that decision was immediately appealed to the U.S. Supreme Court. Republican Governor Mike Kehoe says Democrats want to take the votes away from primary voters.
7: We literally just stole away from Missourians the right to vote on the maps that they were put in front of all summer long. Candidates campaigned for these districts. It affects more than just one district, as you know.
6: This all began when the state's Republican Secretary of State, Denny Hoskins, waited months until primary day last August to reject a petition by opponents of the Trump-backed maps that eliminates a democratically controlled district represented by Congressman Emanuel Cleaver. However, the state Supreme Court ruled Hoskins was wrong and ordered him to use the old maps for this November's midterms. On Tuesday, the U.S. Supreme Court backed up the state high court's decision by refusing to hear an appeal. But just minutes after that, a federal judge in Missouri issued a contradictory opinion, temporarily barring any map other than the newly redistricted map, claiming switching from the GOP-friendly map used in the primaries to the old one in the general election would violate voters' federal rights. James Sample, Hofstra University law professor, tells MS Now the U.S. Supreme Court should ensure the state Supreme Court's ruling against the GOP map is upheld.
8: Seven judges on the Missouri Supreme Court all agreed that what happened here is Missouri did not follow Missouri law.
6: So now the ball is once again in the hands of the U.S. Supreme Court, who must decide by September 19th, the federal deadline to mail absentee ballots to overseas citizens and military voters. I'm John Stolness.
5: 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It's 12 after. When we return on America in the Morning, President Trump says don't expect gasoline prices to come down anytime soon. That after these messages.
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14: America in the Morning continues with a check on the potential for severe weather today. Here's AccuWeather.com meteorologist LaTroy Thornton.
15: The area of the nation with the highest risk for severe weather later today won't be all that large, but it will be the place where a cold front meets up with sufficient warmth and moisture to produce some especially dangerous thunderstorms. Places from far western Kentucky and northwestern Tennessee, south and west through southern Missouri, much of Arkansas to the north of Little Rock, and even places in Oklahoma to the east of Oklahoma City along the I-40 corridor may end up with storms this afternoon and evening that bring damaging wind gusts of 50 to 60 miles per hour, as well as some downpours. This region is embedded within a larger zone along the same cold front where some showers and heavy thunderstorms are expected. And even outside of that severe weather risk zone, these storms may bring gusty winds and small hail from central Oklahoma north and east to southern portions of Indiana and Ohio, southwestern Pennsylvania, nearly all of Delaware and West Virginia, plus northern Virginia. The risk for flash flooding is also likely to develop for any areas where multiple rounds of downpours end up over the same place. However, the cold front even extends into portions of New England and places from the coast of southern Maine through much of coastal New England. The New York and Philadelphia metro areas carry the risk for at least a spotty morning shower today. With lower humidity in store behind the same cold front for much of the interior northeast and Great Lakes instead. In fact, much of the northern tier of the nation looks to be rain-free today, with the risk for an afternoon thunderstorm in Arizona and New Mexico, plus mainly near coastal parts of the south and southeast, including Florida, Louisiana, and Texas. In Atlanta, expect warmth and humidity today under some sun, the high 90. For Sierra Vista, Arizona, clouds and sun give way to afternoon thunderstorms, the high 89. That's the nation's weather. I'm AccuWeather.com meteorologist LaTroy Thornton.
14: It's 16 after. America in the Morning continues. If you're expecting gas prices to drop anytime soon, that's likely not going to happen. Washington correspondent Sagar Magani reports President Trump does not see oil prices falling until sometime after the midterm elections.
16: President Trump says it will take more time for a drop in oil prices that have surged because of the Iran war. They jumped again along with U.S. gas prices. AAA says the average price for a regular gallon hit $4.22, more than a dollar above the cost at this time last year. When might they drop?
17: Shortly, but right after the election, because they'd like to have it that way. But right after the election, oil prices are going to be tumbling downward. They're going to be tumbling down, and we'll get them down. I think for gasoline, we'll get them below $2 a gallon.
16: The president's looking toward early November.
17: I think it's going to take a little bit longer than the midterm.
16: Which is when he sees Iran giving up.
17: I think the war will end immediately after the election because they can't hold out any longer. They're desperate to try and affect the election so that we can get a nice, weak group of people in there and leave them alone and let them have their nuclear weapon.
16: A war, he said at the start, would last a matter of weeks, but is now in its seventh month. Sagar Meghani, Washington.
14: A big surprise in Wednesday's Rhode Island primary, as Governor Dan McKee has lost his Democrat primary to former CVS executive Helena Foulkes. The 2026 midterm election cycle has seen a wave of anti-incumbent energy, and the 75-year-old McKee is now the latest to be voted out and becomes the first governor to fall in a primary this year, and the first in 8 years. Public polling had shown McKee, who was running for a full second term, trailing by double digits, with Foulkes outspending the governor by a 3-to-1 margin. Rhode Island Senator Jack Reed, who is 76 years old, won his primary by a landslide against 31-year-old challenger Connor Burbridge and will face Republican Raymond McKay, who ran unopposed. It's 19 after. The government eyes automaker Ford for dealing with the Chinese. When America in the Morning continues after these messages.
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14: It's 21 past. This is America in the Morning. The Trump administration has expressed profound concern about Ford Motors' ties to Chinese companies that it believes could be detrimental to the Detroit carmaker and U.S. automotive industry. In a letter addressed to Ford CEO Tim Farley, Transportation Secretary Sean Duffy questioned the automaker's strategic trajectory with Chinese companies. Ford, which regularly touts its position as the top producing automaker in the U.S., called the letter a, quote, wrong-headed attempt to capture headlines. According to CNBC, Duffy takes issue with Ford's ties to Chinese companies and a framework Farley proposed during an auto show earlier this year in Detroit to facilitate Chinese joint ventures on United States soil. Ford has a licensing agreement to utilize battery technologies, including the production of lithium iron phosphate batteries from a Chinese company, Contemporary Amprex Technology. Well, both the Dow Jones Industrial Average and the NASDAQ suffered sharp losses for the second straight day, this time spooked by the price of oil topping the $100 barrel mark and the Treasury announcement that they were buying back $6 billion in bonds to reduce borrowing costs, a move that backfired when bond yields rose on the news. Seth Soutelle has a recap from Wall Street.
19: I'm Seth Soutelle, and this is the AP Markets Report. Stocks fell on Wall Street as the price of crude oil topped $100 a barrel again. The S&P 500 lost 0.5% Wednesday. The Dow gave back 405 points, that's about 0.8%. The NASDAQ Composite dropped 0.6%. The price of Brent crude jumped 3.4% following the latest fighting between the U.S. and Iran. Brent is back above $100 a barrel for the first time since July. Higher oil prices have gotten investors worried about inflation, which is already stubbornly high. Treasury yields moved higher in the bond market. The yield on the 10-year Treasury rose to 4.84%. Seth Soutelle, New York.
14: It's 24 after. When we return on America in the Morning, abortion by pill, a federal court to decide after these messages.
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14: It's 26 after. You're with America in the Morning. The abortion debate continues in the hands of a judge as a federal appeals court is considering arguments on limiting access to abortion by pill. Correspondent Jennifer King explains.
26: Should FDA rules for mifepristone, a key drug used in abortion pills, be tightened nationwide? In New Orleans, a U.S. appeals court is considering arguments in the state of Louisiana versus the Food and Drug Administration. One plaintiff, Rosalie Markovich, says she was coerced into taking the abortion pill after her then-boyfriend obtained it by mail order from California.
27: My then-boyfriend would not have been able to order these drugs if the FDA had it recklessly removed the requirement for an in-person office visit.
26: Lawyers for the FDA and drug manufacturers argue that Louisiana lacks legal standing. One of the judges questioned whether laws shielding providers in other states, not FDA rules, are the reason pills are flowing into Louisiana. But the state solicitor general says they do have standing, not least because women who seek treatment for complications after using the pills are often on state-funded Medicaid. The Supreme Court rejected a 2024 effort to roll back availability, but it's likely to consider the question again as the Louisiana case and several others work their way through the courts. I'm Jennifer King.
14: Two astronauts who recently made history are preparing to hang up their spacesuits. Correspondent Ed Donahue reports the two members of the crew of the Artemis are leaving NASA.
1: The two NASA astronauts who led the Artemis II moonshot earlier this year are leaving spaceflight behind. Reid Wiseman was the Artemis II commander.
2: It's very hard to fully grasp what we just went through.
1: Victor Glover was the pilot.
4: It was glorious.
1: NASA says Wiseman and Glover will no longer serve as active astronauts, but will continue to support the Moon Exploration Program as emeritus astronauts. Glover has taken a leadership job at Cal Poly, his alma mater. Wiseman's future plans are unknown. Artemis II's Jeremy Hansen retired from the Canadian Space Agency in July. Christina Cook is the only crew member still an active astronaut. Victor Glover tells the AP he's not leaving, but he's helping NASA from the sidelines. I'm Ed Donahue.
14: America in the Morning for Thursday, September 10th, 2026 is produced by Jeff McKay. I'm John Trout. This is Westwood One.
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28: 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During the first ever Republican midterm national convention, President Trump promising,
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30: President Trump may not be on the ballot in November, but his policies certainly are. The president touted what he says are his administration's wins, from tax cuts, border security, to a deal with pharmaceutical manufacturers to lower prescription drug prices. He cast Democrats as extreme and warned what could happen should they win control of Congress.
28: Rhode Island voters deliver a pink slip to Governor Dan McKee, backing his challenger Helena Foulkes. She wins a Democratic primary, faces Republican Aaron Gukian this fall. 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
14: America in the Morning continues with some locations across the country today expecting triple-digit temperatures. Here's AccuWeather.com meteorologist LaTroy Thornton with the outlook.
22: Look for temperatures to ramp up in a large portion of California today under expanding high pressure, and this is expected to lead to high temperatures later today, rising to 5 to, in some spots, 15 degrees above historical averages from interior southwestern Oregon southward across nearly all of California and many parts of Nevada just across the border, as well as a large chunk of far southern Nevada and southern and western Arizona. This brings triple-digit heat to places such as Fresno and Bakersfield, California, where historical averages are now in the mid-90s, and may do the same for places such as Tucson, Arizona, and Redding, California. Cloudier and wetter conditions can be expected from today into tonight along a cold front drifting southward through parts of the Plains, Midwest, Ohio Valley, and Mid-Atlantic, where showers and some drenching thunderstorms spread from central Oklahoma north and east through southern Illinois, much of northern and western Kentucky, and places as far to the east as the nation's capital, even the Delmarva Peninsula. Some of these storms may bring gusty winds, small hail, and flash flooding, but the risk for severe weather will be the highest in a smaller zone from east-central Oklahoma and around the Arkansas-Missouri border into far western Kentucky, where storms may bring winds of 50 to 60 miles per hour. Otherwise, another round of afternoon monsoon thunderstorms looks to favor the southern half of the Four Corners region, namely places near the Arizona-New Mexico border, but there can be at least a spotty afternoon thunderstorm as well from central and east Texas, eastward along the Gulf Coast, and mainly near coastal portions of the southeast, but any place from southern South Carolina southward through Florida could have a thunderstorm or two around this afternoon. That's the weather across America. I'm AccuWeather.com meteorologist LaTroy Thornton.
14: It's 23 till. This is America in the Morning. Spotlight on Dallas, Texas, where the first of its kind two-day Republican midterm convention is being held. Clayton Neville reports from the American Airlines Center in Dallas, where speaker after speaker, including President Trump, touted GOP candidates and their platform and the president's promise for $5,000 checks for every American adult if the GOP keeps the House and Senate in November.

0: An energized crowd at the American Airlines Center in Dallas as President Trump took the stage at the end of a day that featured state and national Republican leaders and candidates. The president promised to hit the campaign trail for dozens of GOP candidates nationwide ahead of the midterms.
1: And we're going to have rallies just like this. We're going to have big arenas loaded up with people. So the senators, they're great people. So many, just great people. Their policies are, you know, their common sense, I heard.
0: President Trump's trip to Texas surrounds a close race between Republican State Attorney General Ken Paxton and Democrat State Rep. James Tallarico. Paxton took the stage at the convention.
2: He is a Democratic socialist who never met a tax increase he didn't love.
0: There is some pushback in Texas as Tallarico was in Dallas campaigning not far from the GOP convention. And Democratic Lieutenant Governor candidate Vicki Goodwin joined other Democrats at a press conference.
3: I'm here in Dallas today because the Republican National Committee has decided to hold a midterm convention, their first ever.
0: During his speech, the president called the upcoming election a choice between continuing his economic agenda or returning to Democratic policies. He's expected to take the stage again tonight. Vice President J.D. Vance also slated to speak today. In Dallas, I'm Clayton Neville.
4: The National Transportation Safety Board is releasing new details into the plane crash at Miami International Airport, raising concerning questions about what happened to the Amazon cargo jet. Correspondent Mike Hempen reports flight data suggests the pilot tried to abort an unsteady landing before the fatal crash.
5: One is too often for the NTSB. Just one. So, here we have people who died and other ones we have not had fatalities, but just one is a tragedy.
6: The Amazon cargo plane smashed into a van, killing five people inside. National Transportation Safety Board Chairwoman Jennifer Homendy says investigators are reviewing flight data and cockpit recordings and plan to interview the pilot and co-pilot to determine why the jet overran the runway while landing.
5: We want to hear their account of the accident before we release a readout of the cockpit voice recorder. The captain is 55 years old, received his type rating in the 7-6 in May 2026. According to his latest Class 1 medical, which is dated March 31st, 2026, he has 7,145 hours.
6: After hitting the van, the plane careened through a fence and smashed an SUV on a city street. Authorities say the five people killed were all inside a van used to shuttle crews that clean planes.
5: This is certainly very tragic. You would not think riding in a van to clean an airplane that this would happen.
6: Five others were injured. Two people remain in critical condition, while a third is in stable condition. The other two have been released.
5: Our whole goal as a safety agency is one thing. It's safety. It's to save lives. And that means our recommendations must be implemented or we're going to be here again.
6: I'm Mike Hempen.
4: In the week of the 25th anniversary of the September 11, 2001 terror attacks, stories continued to emerge of the heroic efforts to save lives that day. There were 343 firefighters who went to work that morning who never made it home to their families and loved ones, and more than 600 of New York's bravest died from 9/11-related illnesses and the toxic exposure to Ground Zero since that attack. Correspondent Julie Walker reports on a New York City firehouse that was first to respond to 9/11.
7: All of these years later, we gather on another Tuesday morning in September to reaffirm the sacred vow we made a quarter of a century ago. We will never forget. We say it and we mean it. We will never forget.
8: The firehouse that sits in the shadow of the World Trade Center, 10 House, has become a symbol for so many.
9: Guys are terrific. You know, they're always willing to open up and share their stories about the job and what they do and whether or not they were on the job in 9/11.
8: Tourists stop and take pictures. Firefighters visit from near and far.
9: I do feel like it is part of our job, part of our duty to welcome the public and, you know, answer their questions and make them feel comfortable because they want to know what it was. They want to know what it was like. And I believe we need you know, to respect the memories of the guys that we lost on that day.
8: A giant mural remembers the 343 members of the FDNY lost on 9/11. And through it all, firefighter Sal Organa remains.
10: People are still coming 25 years. It's a good feeling that they keep coming back. They want to remember. Never forget.
8: Six members of Engine 10 Ladder 10 died on 9/11. At 65, Organo is still on duty, the last of the firefighters assigned there in 2001 who still works there.
10: I wish my friends were still here, standing next to me telling the story. Some days not easy.
8: At Ground Zero, I'm Julie Walker.
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0: It's 15 till. America in the Morning continues. Three jurors from the Lindsey Clancy murder trial are sharing new details about what happened inside the jury room that led to a mistrial. Sue Aller reports they all questioned the lone holdout juror who prevented a unanimous verdict. Audio courtesy NBC 10 Boston.
1: Three jurors from the Lindsey Clancy murder trial are now speaking publicly about what happened behind closed doors. They spoke exclusively with NBC 10 Boston and say the 7 days of deliberation were emotional, intense, and at times extremely frustrating. The jury ultimately deadlocked 11-1. At one point, jury foreperson Ronnie Clarkson says she believed that panel had finally reached an agreement.
2: He admitted he had reasonable doubt, and I started filling out the forms. I was so excited.
1: But Carlson says the agreement quickly fell apart when the holdout made his position clear.
2: And then he said, but I'm still not going to say that she's not guilty by reason of insanity.
1: The three jurors say the holdout had difficulty accepting the defense's argument that Clancy was suffering from severe postpartum psychosis when she killed her children. They say he struggled to separate that mental health evidence from the fact that she had taken their lives.
3: But he had the hardest time getting off the fact that Lindsey viciously killed her children.
1: The jurors also described the atmosphere inside the deliberation room as increasingly difficult.
3: He would not interact with us.
1: And they say repeated efforts to discuss the evidence and reach a unanimous decision went nowhere.
4: And he just completely disregarded the information that they gave.
1: The judge declared a mistrial, and Clancy's defense plans to ask the judge to dismiss the case. A status hearing is scheduled for September 29th. I'm Sue Aller.
0: The Tate brothers will remain in jail in Miami as they fight extradition to the UK. The details from correspondent Jennifer King.
5: A federal judge in Miami has ruled that the Tate brothers must remain in custody as they fight extradition to the United Kingdom. The controversial social media influencers Andrew and Tristan Tate are wanted in the UK on accusations of rape, assault, sex trafficking, and child pornography. U.S. Magistrate Lauren Lewis denied a motion seeking their release, saying they failed to prove special circumstances or that they do not present a flight risk or a danger to the community. The former kickboxer webcam pornographers deny criminal wrongdoing. They continue to face similar charges in Romania. I'm Jennifer King.
0: Temporary legal protections for thousands of immigrants from El Salvador are in limbo. Correspondent Lisa Dwyer reports that for some, including a woman from El Salvador living in Massachusetts, it means she and her family could lose both their legal status and their home.
6: The temporary protected status designation for about 200,000 immigrants from El Salvador expires. They have lived in the U.S. since 2001 under TPS, which allows people already in the country to remain with work permits for renewable periods of up to 18 months. If the Trump administration takes no action, TPS will automatically be extended for this group for 6 months.
7: For example, in my case, we are I owner of the house. If I lose the TPS, I can continue working in how to pay the house. My kids will affect because they are under my health care.
6: The Department of Homeland Security says that it will announce a decision on El Salvador at the appropriate time and that protections would remain in place until then. I'm Lisa Dwyer.
0: Meta has launched an AI agent that can read your email and make payments for you. And the company's own employees flagged security problems during launch week. The new old tech guy, Chuck Palm, explains.
8: Meta has launched a new artificial intelligence. It's called Muse. And it's not a chatbot. It's an agent. That means it doesn't answer questions. It goes out and actually does the work for you. Muse will read your email, shop for you, and pays on your behalf. There is a free version, and the paid tiers run about $20 a month or $100 for the high end. Meta knows this is a pretty big ask, but every user does get a private computer in their Meta cloud. There is a separate watchdog that's called Sentinel and has to approve anything that the agents send out. The agent never sees your real passwords, and when it buys something, you get a one-time credit card number. Meta is also offering up to $300,000 to anybody who can break it. That's a pretty brave statement for a system that's still reporting failures during their launch week. One tester asked Muse to identify the toys in his kid's birthday picture. It got around its own guardrails and exposed his personal iCloud photos. Meta's chief technology officer reported that it kept logging him out. I guess that's one way he could stay secure. Another employee reported that the monitoring just switched itself off for no apparent reason. Excuse me, but I now have an AI bot I have to try to hack. Follow the new old tech guy on X, at Chuck Palm.
0: 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Your money, your move. Here's Robert Workman.
9: Game one of the new NFL season, a Super Bowl rematch between the Patriots and the Seahawks in Seattle. The Seahawks win it 13-10. Seattle lost quarterback Sam Darnold to a hip injury on the opening drive, and backup Drew Lock didn't have much luck moving the ball for three quarters as New England built a 10-0 lead. But the Seahawks defense picked off three Drake May passes in the fourth, and Locke clicked with Jackson Smith and Jigba on a 45-yard TD pass, then directed a drive for the winning field goal. Tonight, it's the 49ers taking on the Rams in Melbourne, Australia. First NFL game ever down under. U.S. Open tennis, men's and women's semifinals are set. Two Americans on each side. Today, Aryna Sabalenka, the top seed, trying for her third straight U.S. Open crown, meets number three Jessica Pegula. Then two-seed Elena Rybakina takes on number four Coco Gauff. Men's semifinals tomorrow features an all-American matchup. Eight-seed Ben Shelton and number 11 Francis Tiafoe. Then number one Alex Zverev meets unseeded Karen Khachanov. Baseball, the Dodgers romped over the Reds 14-1 for their seventh win in a row. Padres kept pace with a 9-2 rout of the Nationals. Jackson Merrill homered twice and drove in a career-best six runs. Kyle Schwarber's league-leading 44th homer was a grand slam as the Phillies kicked the Astros 11-7. George Lombard's salami helped the Yankees to a 6-1 win over the Rockies. The rookie is the second youngest Yank ever to spank a granny, about 6 months older than that Mickey Mantle fellow back in 1952. And in honor of the NFL's return, the Jets nipped the Dolphins. Make that the Mets nipped the Marlins 15-14. That's Thursday Sports.
0: Thank you, Robert. It's 7 till. Meet the new Girl Scout cookie. They're doggone good. When America in the Morning continues after these messages.
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0: It's 5 till. America in the Morning continues. Is he leaving or isn't he? Entertainment reporter Kevin Carr is looking into rumors that the late-night TV host Jimmy Kimmel is ending his show on ABC, but the network is saying something different.
1: Mere hours before Jimmy Kimmel returned to the late-night stage after his summer hiatus, Page Six reported that the host's career on ABC is coming to a close. The media outlet cited an unnamed source that said, quote, his contract is not getting extended. However, when Page Six asked ABC, a spokesperson called the information, quote, inaccurate and purely speculative. On Tuesday's episode of Jimmy Kimmel Live, the 58-year-old host did not address the rumor. However, he did take a chance to rile President Trump yet again.
2: I go away for one summer. He does enough crazy stuff to fill a whole We Didn't Start the Fire parody song.
1: After pressure from the FCC, Kimmel's show was famously put on hiatus by ABC and Disney last September in response to complaints against comments the comedian made about the assassination of Charlie Kirk. Kimmel continued to focus on FCC Chairman Brendan Carr, who encouraged local affiliates to boycott the show.
2: There are those who said we would never last this long. There are even those who used the regulatory might of the FCC to unconstitutionally try to make sure we didn't last this long. But we did it the hard way, Brendan, and we are still here.
1: Page Six further speculated that the network is searching for a new host. The outlet suggested that Rosie O'Donnell, who returned to the United States from living in Ireland, was primed for the job after successfully filling in for Kimmel in August.
3: If you thought the president hated Jimmy Kimmel Live when it was hosted by Jimmy Kimmel, buckle up, people.
1: I'm Kevin Carr.
0: From Thin Mints to Samoas to Tagalongs to Do-Si-Dos, every person has a favorite when it comes to Girl Scout cookies. However, as correspondent Ed Donahue reports, there'll soon be new cookie options from the Scouts. Except these new crunchy cookies will not be for you or your kids, but your dogs will love them.
4: The Girl Scouts are rolling out two new cookies in January, including cookies for dogs. 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The crunchy oatmeal cookie has chocolate chips and colored sprinkles. 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Girl Scouts of the USA say the new cookies were inspired by scouts who wanted to ensure more people and pets could take part in the cookie program. I'm Ed Donahue.
0: America in the Morning for Thursday, September 10th, 2026 is produced by Jeff McKay. I'm John Trout. This is Westwood One.
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18: On election night, we're going to prove that America does not belong to those who hate it.
15: President Trump closing out the first night of the GOP's first ever midterm convention in Dallas, adding there's a bonus if Republicans keep control of the House and Senate.
18: You win with us and you get $5,000, it will be called the Trump dividend.
15: He says it'll go to every adult U.S. citizen, but Fox's Madeline Rivera reports.
19: Those $5,000 checks could require congressional approval. The president has previously promised $2,000 tariff dividends, but that plan has not come into fruition as it faces legal, mathematical, and political problems. Affordability, though, is still the number one issue for voters, and President Trump touched on gas prices and the war in Iran.
18: You know, it happens to me all the time. Guys come up, you know, I wish you didn't do the war in Iran. Gasoline's up, blah, blah, blah. And I say, well, let me ask you one question. Can Iran have a nuclear weapon? Absolutely not. Well, then I'm right.
15: Well, the president also suggested the conflict may not end before the elections, and gas prices are up another nickel today. AAA's national average for regular $4.27 now per gallon. Diesel at a record high $5.97. Two disasters in the water. A passenger ferry caught fire off the Philippines coast, leaving five people dead as the search continues for dozens missing. In China, a cargo ship caught fire at a port, killing at least 20 people, and five more are missing. Today marks 1 year since Charlie Kirk was assassinated during a speech at Utah Valley University, where tonight there will be a memorial service. Caleb Chilcutt was with Turning Point USA at the university and was with Kirk when he was shot, and tells Fox,
20: very appreciative of Charlie Kirk and just the message that he stood for, and I'm just beyond proud that just a year later, we're still able to carry on his message.
15: Kirk's accused gunman could get the death penalty if convicted. America's listening to Fox News.
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23: 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Former Arkansas State University defensive back Blaze Taylor was sentenced in Nashville Wednesday for second-degree murder. Taylor received a second life sentence following victim impact statements about the death of Jade Benning, who was 5 months pregnant. He had previously been found guilty of first-degree murder on July 1st and given a life sentence for the death of Benning's child after he poisoned Benning at her apartment on February 25th, 2023. The sentences will be served consecutively. Several people are displaced after an apartment complex fire in Little Rock early Wednesday morning. Fire crews responded to South Louisiana Street just before 3 a.m. Fire officials say three units were damaged. The cause of the fire is under investigation. And the Jefferson County Sheriff's Office says no one was injured after crews responded to reported smoke at the W.C. Dub Brassel Detention Center. According to the Sheriff's Office, inmates created a smoldering makeshift wick using toilet paper and put it in the pod's ventilation system. Officials say this resulted in a response from the Pine Bluff Fire and Emergency Services. I'm KRK4's Laura Monteverdi from the News Radio 1029. KARN News Desk.
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0: 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afternoon showers and thunderstorms. 75 degrees tonight with a slight chance for showers and thunderstorms, and another 30% chance for isolated showers and thunderstorms Friday, high temperatures in the lower 90s. I'm KARK Chief Meteorologist Todd Yacobian from the News Radio 1029 KRN Weather Center.
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3: With a look at your Southern Bancorp traffic this Thursday morning, State Police have no accidents to report. As we check around the metro, we're not seeing any major issues. Let's buckle up, slow down, phone down, and let's be careful. That's your Southern Bancorp traffic. Southern Bancorp, well, builders for everyone, now serving Little Rock with the Arkansas Traffic Network. I'm Paul Weber.
4: Today will be very hot with the temperature reaching the record high from 2013 at 98 degrees. We'll see high, thin cloudiness in the morning, transitioning to mostly cloudy skies in the afternoon with a chance of thunderstorms in some areas. Tonight, expect a few thunderstorms early on. Otherwise, it'll be partly cloudy, very warm and humid with a low of 75. Tomorrow, we'll start with some sunshine before clouds roll in, bringing a heavy thunderstorm later on. It'll remain humid with a high of 90. I'm AccuWeather meteorologist Jason Caterina.
25: Hey, good morning to you. We are starting the day at 78 degrees. We do have clear skies. We got a heat advisory ready to go for you later on this morning. So it's normal

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1: Good Thursday morning to you, and welcome to First News. I am Toby Howell on this 10th day of September 2026. Let's get this Thursday going.
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10: 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Is this happening now?
13: It's time for everyone's favorite.
1: All right, here we go on the Thursday. Of course, 78 degrees, clear skies starting the day off. Of course, 98, 99 this afternoon, comes close to the record. You could literally just take what I said yesterday and then for about the 15, 25 days before and just go with that because it's all the same. Heat advisory starts at 11. I guess we were having the heat advisory start at noon. Now we started at 11, so we go a little earlier now. They say tomorrow that it's going to be cooler. Like 90, 91 degrees, which that'll feel wonderful, even though that's not a great temperature. And they say maybe even some rain. So we'll see if that comes to fruition tomorrow or not. As far as what's on the show today, Jonathan Savage later on this hour, I'm going to talk about... So Benjamin Netanyahu's coming to New York City. Remember, Mamdani said he's going to arrest him. And so we'll see what the situation is there, because Netanyahu is coming to speak to the UN. And so I think it's at the end of this month. So we'll check in on that situation. Evan Brown's going to stop by. He's down in Dallas for the Republican midterm convention. The RNC convention that started last night. I didn't watch the Trump speech. I'm sorry. I was watching football and then I fell asleep. But I heard it was over an hour long. Is that right? Is that true? I got to find out how long that was. But definitely pulled some of the highlights. Listened to a lot of it this morning. Different audio that's out there. A lot of interesting things that were said. A lot of money being tossed around. $500 for people with Obamacare. They got screwed on Obamacare, which is really mainly all of you. But nonetheless, $5,000 dividend checks for everybody. Okay, so just throwing the cash around. I have no idea where it's coming from or how it comes together, so we'll check in on that today as well. And then, of course, we'll have the Mike Faison Farmers Insurance Sports Report coming up just after 8 o'clock. Got to talk about some football. Had some NFL going last night. It was beautiful as the Seahawks get the win. We'll talk a little bit about that game. Drake May making horrible decisions at the end of the game. If you're a Patriots fan, you're

0: Probably not very happy with how that turned out, but nonetheless, it was a win for Seattle, and that's what was important in my mind. Anyways, we'll get back to that game. Let's start this morning. Of course, we've had some news going on in the Little Rock School District, as they're considering closing three elementary schools, part of their plan to address, what did Dr. Wright say, $5 to $6 million dollar budget gap for next school year? It was at like 15. And so they've cut a bunch of money already. I think it's like $7 million that Dr. Wright has cut from the budget so far. And I think most of that was like positions, a lot of administrative positions, things like that. So there's already been some big cuts, but still more to go. So now we're talking about three elementary schools. The proposal was the focus of the first community meeting last night. This happened at Little Rock Southwest High School. The administration's current recommendation is to close Western Hills Elementary, Maple Vale Elementary, and McDermott Elementary. And so during the meeting, the leaders did say that the proposal is driven by the declining enrollment. You heard this when Dr. Wright was on the show with us. Rising costs and then the number of underutilized buildings in the district. And so paying for space that's not being used. And so now they're going to start trying to use that a lot better. So they did stress last night that the recommendations presented yesterday are not final. So there's still a lot of public comment to go on and see what everybody thinks about this, which is always a bad way to go. But the Little Rock School District will ultimately decide whether any schools close when it votes later this fall. I think it's an October vote is when we'll find out what's going to go on there. But, I mean, you heard him say it here on the show. They have to cut budget because they just don't have the gap is not closable without making big changes, and so that may involve closing schools. If you've got a lack of kids going to the school district, you don't need those schools, and so that's the smart thing to do is consolidate. So we'll see how that turns out. As far as some of the national news, we'll go right down to Dallas. President Trump touting his achievements and supporting Republicans at the party's first ever midterm convention. Fox's Madeline Rivera is in Washington this morning with what went on last night.
1: He cast Democrats as extreme and warned what could happen should they win control of Congress. So in a bid to motivate GOP voters, President Trump made this announcement.
2: If the Republicans win, you win with us and you get $5,000. It will be called the Trump dividend.
1: Those $5,000 checks could require congressional approval. The president has previously promised $2,000 tariff dividends, but that plan has not come into fruition as it faces legal, mathematical, and political problems.
0: Yeah, so don't expect the check to show up anytime soon. That was Fox's Madeline Rivera. Of course, your biggest concern, if you talk to any of the polls, anything going on, and I think the polls might be on to this one, that the economy is the number one thing that people are looking at, and that affects everybody. That's not one side of the aisle or the other. The president stated that when the war is over, prices on products, including gas, will go down. Well, when's the war going to end, Mr. President? President Trump, alongside Vice President J.D. Vance, are expected to speak at tonight as well. So they'll be up on the stage once again for night two of the RNC. I did see, it's so dumb. I saw, it was a lefty website or lefty account posting pictures of the RNC, and they're like, look, there's nobody there. There's nobody there. The pictures are like from midday before the event even started. People aren't even in the building yet. From what I saw of the pictures last night, seemed like had good attendance. So, but we'll find out a little more about that from Evan Brown when he stops by in the 7 o'clock hour. I believe he's in Dallas, so we'll be able to get some updates on that. And do what Fetterman made an appearance last night as well. The Democrat was at the RNC. Not, I believe it was a video, but he was pumping up that Trump had really saved the steel industry in his district. Was what he was mainly doing. But that's gonna draw the ire of the Republican Party, I'm sure. So, as far as some of the other sports going on, we started with the NFL last night. The Seattle beats the Patriots 13-10. Drake May, horrible interception as time's expiring. They're in field goal range, and all he has to do is just keep control of the ball. Don't turn it over. But that's what he does. He throws an interception to Seattle. Here is the end of the game.
3: Here is May. Quick look was closed. Throwing it up in the end zone. Did he get the feet down? Yes! A pick! A terrible decision!
4: I can't believe that throw.
3: Song remains the same. Seattle beats New England in the 2026 kickoff game.
0: Yeah, just the same as Super Bowl 60, just played now instead of back in February. So another beating of the Patriots. And so it's a horrible decision. I was listening to Boston Sports Radio yesterday, WEEI, and these idiots, they're going off, and they're talking a lot about Hunter Henry, which obviously went to Pulaski Academy, went to Arkansas. We're big fans of Hunter Henry here. And they're talking about him, and they are so off the mark, it's not even funny. They're talking about, hey, you know, the safeties are injured with Seattle, which is true. They have some injuries in the safety situation there. And so Hunter Henry could just run up the seam all day because they cover the tight end with safeties. That's not true. That if you've ever watched the Seahawks defensive scheme, they cover tight ends with linebackers, which, by the way, not injured for the Seahawks. And so, and Hunter Henry didn't have a super productive night. He had a decent night, but not a super productive night. I think he had 3 catches for 26 yards. So, you know, it's a nice night, but he obviously shoots higher than that a lot of the time. And he's a great, great red zone tight end that catches a lot of touchdowns throughout the season. But I was just like, these guys are idiots. And so I really wanted to get up, in the middle of the night and listen to the post game show on WEEI and see what they had to say about how that played out. It was a really, really bad decision on Drake May to throw that ball. And all you got to do is kick it and you go to overtime. So really, really stupid mistake on his part. But he's young. I think he's like 23. So still a really good quarterback. You can't take that from him. So speaking of quarterbacks, Seattle lost their quarterback last night. Sam Darnold with a hip injury. Reports this morning say it's not that bad, but not that bad could mean 2 weeks, 3 weeks. Who knows? So we'll see what goes on. Drew Locke was who quarterbacked the win last night for the Seahawks, their backup. All right, 20 minutes after 6, let's check in on the traffic and weather. Here is Paul Weber.
5: With a look at your Southern Bay Corp traffic this Thursday morning, State Police have no accidents to report. As we check around the metro, we're not seeing any major issues. Let's buckle up, slow down, phone down, and let's be careful. That's your Southern Bay Corp traffic. Southern Bay Corp, well builders for everyone, now serving Little Rock with the Arkansas Traffic Network. I'm Paul Weber.
6: Today will be scorching, matching the record high from 2013 at 98 degrees. The morning will start with high, thin clouds, later becoming mostly cloudy in the afternoon with a chance of thunderstorms. Tonight, expect a few scattered thunderstorms and partly cloudy skies, remaining very warm and humid at 75 degrees. Tomorrow, we'll see some sunshine initially, turning cloudy later with the possibility of heavy thunderstorms, reaching a high of 90 degrees. Looking ahead to Saturday, it'll be very warm with a mix of sun and clouds, with a chance of afternoon thunderstorms and a high of 95 degrees. I'm AccuWeather meteorologist Jason Caterina.
0: And currently, we're hanging out at 78 degrees right now. We are mostly clear skies above central Arkansas as we get our first listen in on the Advanced Alarm Technologies 5 Things You Need to Know with Jay Jones.
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8: From the KARN Newsroom, I'm Jay Jones. Pulaski County residents will soon have an opportunity to address court-related issues that may be affecting their lives. The third annual Get Right with the Court event will help people deal with issues involving court fines, fees, court costs, child support, driver's license reinstatement, voter registration, and reentry resources. The event is scheduled for September 26th. A former Arkansas State football player and former Tennessee Titans scout has been sentenced to life in prison. 30-year-old Blaze Taylor was sentenced in Nashville after being convicted of the deaths of his girlfriend Jade Benning and her unborn daughter. A judge ordered Taylor to serve 2 consecutive life sentences. Taylor is originally from Little Rock. The Little Rock School District has kicked off a series of public meetings on a proposal that could reshape several neighborhood schools. Under the district's preferred option, Western Hills, Maple Vale, and McDermott Elementary Schools would close beginning with the 2027-28 school year. District leaders say declining enrollment, rising costs, and a budget shortfall are forcing difficult conversations, and that closing the 3 schools could save between $4.6 and $5.3 million. Drivers traveling through Jacksonville are finally seeing the light at the end of the tunnel. RDOT says the Interstate 57 widening project from Main Street to Vandenberg Road is expected to be completed by the end of the year. The project, which began in 2023, expands the 2.5-mile corridor from 4 to 6 lanes. The project is currently ahead of schedule. 2 nationally known figures are coming to Northwest Arkansas. Former Secretary of State Condoleezza Rice and veteran journalist Nora O'Donnell will appear as part of the Building Bridges speaker series at Crystal Bridges Museum of American Art in Bentonville. Rice is scheduled to speak September 30th on leadership and democracy, while O'Donnell will appear November 17th to discuss her new book. That's the Advanced Alarm Technologies 5 Things You Need to Know. Advanced Alarm Technologies in Benton and serving all of Arkansas. From the KRN Newsroom, I'm Jay Jones.
0: All right, thank you, Jay. Of course, going back to some football, of course, we got a big game coming up for the Hogs. They're going to be taking on Utah. And as we get ready for this game, started looking at Utah's team. And let's say ranked 20th in the country this year, so it's a good team. And one of the issues is going to be the quarterback, Devin Dampier, transfer from New Mexico, dual threat. So he can throw the ball. But when you play at New Mexico, if you know the Lobos program, they're typically playing from behind. And so they throw the ball a lot. So he can wing the ball. He also has great legs. He can run. So you got a dual threat quarterback situation. You got a real good running back with Wayshon Parker, and they've got a good wide receiver one as well. So they had all the skill positions. They're pretty well set up. We're listening to some of the press conference yesterday with the Hogs defensive lineman Ben Bogle. He was talking about specifically stopping the Utah quarterback.
9: We've been simulating all week, trying to get after the quarterback. We say, once we hit him, he's not going to want to get hit. He's going to scramble, get out of the pocket. And so, we got to have a good job is, containing him and, just getting after him and hitting him in the mouth. And I think, doing that over and over again, people can't handle that. And I think that they'll break down.
0: Yeah, so there's Ben Bogle, defensive lineman, talking about the stopping Utah's quarterback. That's going to be an uphill climb for sure come late on Saturday night. So that's a 9:15 kickoff on ESPN here in Little Rock, Central Time Zone. So we'll have to take a little nap. Today also is the day that the SEC meeting is taking place for the vote to oust LSU from the SEC. So it's going to be very interesting. I have no idea which way this is going, to be honest with you. I don't know if LSU's out there stumping and saying, hey, don't vote against us. We want to stay in the SEC. I don't know. Maybe they want out. I don't know. I don't know how this is going to play out today. So we'll have some news on that later on today as well. It's 25 minutes after 6 o'clock. We'll be right back. You are listening. Or actually, you want to listen to the 9/11 minute is what we've got to do. 25 years comes up tomorrow. So here that is.
10: I'm Tanya J. Powers, and these are the stories of 9/11. Talk to Gordon Felt about his brother Ed, and you get a sense of the kind of guy he was.
11: The actions that he took with the 39 of the passengers and crew members were heroic.
10: In 2021, Gordon was the president of the families of Flight 93 and told me his brother was a genius who always had time for his loved ones.
11: If his children wanted to try something, Ed would try it. One wanted to take piano lessons, so Ed took piano lessons. One wanted to start running, so Ed started running. That's the dedication that he had and felt for his family.
10: Ed was headed to work in San Francisco on 9/11, and shortly before the plane went down in a Pennsylvania field, he made one call.
11: Ed's phone call was to 911, and it was made right towards the end. And the FBI thought that he may have been trying to help the authorities determine where the plane was or where it was headed, but we'll never really know for sure.
10: Tanya J. Powers, Fox News.
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0: And welcome back to the Thursday edition of First News here on the 10th day of September. It's 27 minutes after 6. Let's check some traffic and weather. Here is Paul Weber.
5: With a look at your Southern Bay Corp traffic, this Thursday morning, State Police have no accidents to report. As we check around the metro, we're not seeing any major issues. Let's buckle up, slow down, phone down, and let's be careful. That's your Southern Bay Corp traffic. Southern Bay Corp, well builders for everyone, now serving Little Rock with the Arkansas Traffic Network. I'm Paul Weber.
0: Let's look at your weather today. It's going to be very hot once again. Might tie the record, which was set back in 2013. Going to see a high between 98 and 99 this afternoon. A heat advisory starts at 11 tonight. Maybe a thunderstorm in a couple of spots. Otherwise, it's going to be very warm. Low of 75 tomorrow. Some sun. Then it's going to turn cloudy. Might see some thunderstorms. It's going to be humid. High around 90 for your four-year Friday. Currently, we are hanging out at 78 degrees right now with clear skies as we get our first look at the money news this morning with Morgan Stanley Wealth Management's Jason Chacko. And Jason, good morning.
14: Good morning, Toby. Stocks declined again Wednesday as oil surged and treasury yields rose. The Dow fell 405 points on Wednesday. The S&P 500 declined 0.4%, and the tech-heavy NASDAQ dropped 0.6% as every S&P 500 sector except energy moved lower. Here at home, two of the 14 Arkansas stocks finished higher. America's Car-Mart fell 40.7% to close at $1.48 a share, while Murphy Oil rose 2.3% to $38.46. Futures are trying to stabilize ahead of the inflation report this morning. Dow futures are up 157 points for Thursday morning trading. S&P 500 futures are up 0.1%, and NASDAQ futures are down 0.1%. Asia markets finished mixed. Hong Kong's Hang Seng had the largest move, down 1.3% by their close, while China and Korea each slipped less than 0.5%, and Japan edged higher. European markets are mixed ahead of the European Central Bank decision. The London FTSE is down 0.4%. The French CAC 40 is up 0.2%, and the German DAX is little changed. That's all for now. We'll be back with more here in 30 minutes. Toby?
0: All right, thank you, Jason. We appreciate that. Do want to remind all of you that tomorrow afternoon, starting at 4 o'clock, the Steve Finnegan Show, presented by the Minton Law Firm, going to be live from the Minton Law Firm at the Benton location. So hopefully you can make some plans to stop by. We'll have some goodies for you. So that's tomorrow between 4 and 6. We'll be right back.
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16: Angelosi. President Trump spoke at night one of the RNC's midterm convention for nearly 2 hours with a new type of pitch. Keep Republicans in power, get a $5,000 check.
2: I will issue a dividend to every adult citizen in the United States of America for $5,000.
17: But he warns if Republicans lose this November's congressional elections, the Democrats will work to undo not just his economic policies, but also border control and crime reduction.
16: Fox's Eben Brown, Vice President J.D. Vance keynotes tonight, and today marks the one-year anniversary of the Charlie Kirk assassination.
1: Kirk was well known for his college campus visits and impact on young voters nationwide, opening up the floor to debate while encouraging political participation. His supporters saw his death as a call to action.
16: Fox's Madeline Rivera, America's listening to Fox News.
18: 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Former Arkansas State University defensive back Blaze Taylor was sentenced in Nashville Wednesday for second-degree murder. Taylor received a second life sentence following victim impact statements about the death of Jade Benning, who was 5 months pregnant. He had previously been found guilty of first-degree murder on July 1st and given a life sentence for the death of Benning's child after he poisoned Benning at her apartment on February 25th, 2023. The sentences will be served consecutively. Several people are displaced after an apartment complex fire in Little Rock early Wednesday morning. Fire crews responded to South Louisiana Street just before 3 a.m. Fire officials say three units were damaged. The cause of the fire is under investigation. And the Jefferson County Sheriff's Office says no one was injured after crews responded to reported smoke at the W.C. Dub Brassel Detention Center. According to the Sheriff's Office, inmates created a smoldering makeshift wick using toilet paper and put it in the pod's ventilation system. Officials say this resulted in a response from the Pine Bluff Fire and Emergency Services. I'm KRK4's Laura Monteverdi from the News Radio 1029 KARN News Desk.
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15: From the News Radio 1029 KARN Weather Center, I'm KARK Chief Meteorologist Todd Yacobian, and the forecast for today, partly cloudy, hot and humid, 97 degrees with a 30% chance for isolated afternoon showers and thunderstorms. 75 degrees tonight with a slight chance for showers and thunderstorms, and another 30% chance for isolated showers and thunderstorms Friday. High temperatures in the lower 90s. I'm KARK Chief Meteorologist Todd Yacobian from the News Radio 1029 KARN Weather Center.
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0: And good Thursday morning to you. It is the 10th day of September. It's just about 36 minutes after 6 o'clock. Coming up, we're going to visit with Jonathan Savage from Fox News Radio. Of course, we got the Israeli Prime Minister Benjamin Netanyahu. He's headed to New York here in the near future to speak to the UN. Remember, Mayor Mamdani has said he's going to arrest him when he gets on the ground in New York. So we'll find out what the update is on that. Is that even legal? Can you legally do that? I don't know. So we'll find out next with Jonathan Savage. First, let's take a look at the traffic and weather. Here's Paul Weber.
5: With a look at your Southern Bay Corp traffic this Thursday morning, State Police have no accidents to report. As we check around the metro, we're seeing traffic starting to build at the North Interchange, also I-30 eastbound at the 430 Interchange. Let's buckle up, slow down, phone down, and let's be careful. That's your Southern Bay Corp traffic. Southern Bay Corp, well, builders for everyone, now serving Little Rock with the Arkansas Traffic Network. I'm Paul Weber.
6: Today will be very hot with the temperature reaching the record high from 2013 at 98 degrees. We'll see high, thin cloudiness in the morning, transitioning to mostly cloudy skies in the afternoon with a chance of thunderstorms in some areas. Tonight, expect a few thunderstorms early on. Otherwise, it'll be partly cloudy, very warm and humid with a low of 75. Tomorrow, we'll start with some sunshine before clouds roll in, bringing a heavy thunderstorm later on. It'll remain humid with a high of 90. I'm AccuWeather meteorologist Jason Caterina.
0: And currently, we're at 78 degrees right now, mostly clear skies across central Arkansas as we head over to the American leak detection phone line. And, of course, Israeli Prime Minister Benjamin Netanyahu is scheduled to be in New York City to speak to the UN General Assembly later this month. And we know that New York Mayor Mamdani, he has it out for Netanyahu. And so here to talk about how this could go is Fox News Radio's Jonathan Savage. And Jonathan, good morning. And we all know that Mayor Mamdani said that he would arrest Benjamin Netanyahu if he could when he comes to New York. And the mayor has also called for chaos in the form of protests when the prime minister comes to town as well. And so is New York set up to be an absolute circus under this guy's leadership when Netanyahu comes to town, Jonathan? What is this starting to look like?
3: Well, there certainly could be some dramatic scenes, but I don't think Benjamin Netanyahu is going to be arrested. I think it's a case of for Mayor Mamdani, he would if he could, but he can't. The mayor has acknowledged New York City has no legal authority to arrest the Israeli prime minister, but he continues to support the International Criminal Court's warrant against him, and he has urged the federal government to act. That is not going to happen, according to President Trump. Mm-hmm. What Mayor Mamdani is also calling for are protests when the prime minister of Israel arrives in America's largest city, where the mayor, as we're saying, one of his most outspoken critics. And Benjamin Netanyahu trying to use this to an extent to his advantage, too, by turning Mayor Mamdani into a sort of political villain in his own Israeli election campaign.
0: Yeah, now we see. So obviously you've got that type of a response going on. Have we heard from, I know Israel has an ambassador that's here in the U.S. Have we heard from them? Have we heard from any Israeli officials outside of Netanyahu about Mamdani's comments and how they've reacted to this welcome mat that he's put out to New York City for Netanyahu?
3: Yeah, we have heard from Israel's ambassador to the United Nations, Danny Danon. He says that despite all of this, Benjamin Netanyahu has no option but to come and make this speech in New York City at the United Nations. He's also said that as far as Mayor Mamdani is concerned, criticizing Israel is simply politically fashionable at the moment. So they're dismissing Mayor Mamdani's allegations that Benjamin Netanyahu is a war criminal, and they are going to be turning up in New York in for at least 24 hours, and we'll see what happens.
0: Yeah. Now, is Netanyahu speaking to the UN? Is this all about just the different conflicts going on in the Middle East? Is that what his topic is?
3: Yes, there's a number of things he's likely to talk about. He's probably going to talk about Israel's security, arguing that his country continues to face threats from Iran and its proxies. He'll defend Israel's actions, rejecting the claims that Israel has committed war crimes, and will probably criticize the International Criminal Court and UN bodies such as UNRWA, which he says has been taken over by Islamist extremists, the refugee organization. This will also serve as a bit of a message to his domestic audience, because Benjamin Netanyahu has a really important election in October.
0: Yeah, obviously we're going to be keeping an eye on that as we're talking with Jonathan Savage from Fox News Radio this morning. Jonathan, we don't hear a lot about the Hamas issue in Gaza, and that's due to all the news that's flowing out of the Middle East on other fronts. But I believe, if I'm not mistaken, that we're at the point where Hamas is supposed to disarm, according to the I forget if it was an 8-point or a 12-point plan, whatever the plan was that Hamas was supposed to disarm. Is there any real progress in ending that particular conflict, or is that still just in a stalemate with no disarming happening with Hamas?
3: Well, yeah, we are at a bit of a stalemate just now. There was an agreement reportedly involving the United States and Hamas, whereby Hamas had set out its plan to disarm, which would require Israeli forces to pull back. But this plan has been rejected pretty much by Israel, who don't trust the way Hamas planned to go down this route. They feel that Hamas can't be allowed to disarm without Israeli military presence in the area to make sure that it all happens as it's supposed to. So there's a bit of a deadlock here.
0: Yeah. Well, this is going to be very interesting when Netanyahu shows up in New York to speak to the UN. We'll see what type of chaos comes from it. Obviously, when the mayor's calling for protesting, that can really go to another level. So we'll see what happens on that front. But Jonathan, always appreciate you coming on the show, and we'll talk again very soon.
3: Okay, thank you.
0: There he goes. He's Jonathan Savage with Fox News Radio, so appreciate him stopping by this morning and talking about Netanyahu swinging into New York City. And you know what I'd be interested in seeing? I'd be interested in seeing what Mamdani's approval rating is. I wonder what his constituents think of him. I'm sure he has some support, of course. That's how he gets elected, right? But I wonder what that looks like, and I would imagine it's going down because things, at least from what I can tell, are not getting better in New York City. So we'll see. It'd be interesting to see an approval rating. Maybe an approval rating kind of like Trump's is way down there, and is what I would imagine. So on another front, today marks the one-year anniversary since Turning Point USA founder Charlie Kirk was assassinated in Utah while speaking at Utah Valley University. Here's Fox's Jeff Manasso reporting on the one-year anniversary.
4: Charlie Kirk was shot and killed September 10th, 2025. He was later honored by world leaders and by President Trump in one of the largest private memorials ever for a private citizen, as Kirk's influence remains a year later, one of the most powerful forces in American politics.
9: Not just America got such an incredible man that sacrificed so much for this country, but that young people had somebody that truly believed in them like nobody else did before.
4: TPUSA's Mikey McCoy, college chapters are reportedly up 64%, new high school chapters up 168% since Kirk's death at the age of just 31. Jeff Manasso, Fox News.
0: Yep, so obviously we'll see some news on that throughout the day. Some different commemorations are going to be taking place. I did see that Erica Kirk, she's kind of gone a little bit, I don't want to say silent, but it's kind of left the public view over the last, I would say, month or two. Things were getting real hectic. Sounded like there's a lot of threats on her life, things like that going on. And obviously, she's got kids that have to be, that she needs to be around for. So, no reason to tempt the crazies out there. And but she did write an article that came out this morning in the New York Times. She was talking about just how she's getting through, how she's making it at this point. And she said she got some great advice from the second lady, Usha Vance. She said this to her the day after Charlie was killed. She said, just get through the next 15 minutes. That's what you got to do. You just got to keep telling yourself, I'm going to get through the next 15 minutes. And so she said she's really has really paid attention to that saying to get through the past year with the kids and obviously getting through just an absolute disaster with the assassination of her husband. So, and of course, getting close to the trial of Tyler Robinson. So we'll get that going here pretty quickly as well. So this 45 minutes after 6 o'clock. We'll be right back on News Radio 102.9 KARN.
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0: And good Thursday morning to you. It is the 10th day of September. It's 48 minutes after 6 o'clock, so we need to see what's happening out on the roadways. Check some weather as well. Here's Paul Weber.
5: With a look at your Southern Bay Corp traffic this Thursday morning, State Police have no accidents to report. Checking around the metro, we're seeing traffic building up at the North Interchange, also I-30 eastbound at the 430 Interchange back to Bryant. Let's buckle up, slow down, phone down, and let's be careful. That's your Southern Bay Corp traffic. Southern Bay Corp, wealth builders for everyone, now serving Little Rock with the Arkansas Traffic Network. I'm Paul Weber.
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6: Today will be scorching, matching the record high from 2013 at 98 degrees. The morning will start with high, thin clouds, later becoming mostly cloudy in the afternoon with a chance of thunderstorms. Tonight, expect a few scattered thunderstorms and partly cloudy skies, remaining very warm and humid at 75 degrees. Tomorrow, we'll see some sunshine initially, turning cloudy later with the possibility of heavy thunderstorms, reaching a high of 90 degrees. Looking ahead to Saturday, it'll be very warm with a mix of sun and clouds, with a chance of afternoon thunderstorms and a high of 95 degrees. I'm AccuWeather meteorologist Jason Caterina.
0: And currently, we're at 79 degrees right now, mostly clear skies going on up above us. And, of course, it's time for another listen-in on the Advanced Alarm Technologies 5 Things You Need to Know. Here's Jay Jones.
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8: From the KARN Newsroom, I'm Jay Jones. Pulaski County residents will soon have an opportunity to address court-related issues that may be affecting their lives. The third annual Get Right with the Court event will help people deal with issues involving court fines, fees, court costs, child support, driver's license reinstatement, voter registration, and reentry resources. The event is scheduled for September 26th. A former Arkansas State football player and former Tennessee Titans scout has been sentenced to life in prison. 30-year-old Blaze Taylor was sentenced in Nashville after being convicted of the deaths of his girlfriend Jade Benning and her unborn daughter. A judge ordered Taylor to serve two consecutive life sentences. The Little Rock School District has kicked off a series of public meetings on a proposal that could reshape several neighborhood schools. Under the district's preferred option, Western Hills, Mabel Vale, and McDermott Elementary Schools would close beginning with the 2027-28 school year. District leaders say declining enrollment, rising costs, and a budget shortfall are forcing difficult conversations, and that closing the three schools could save between $4.6 and $5.3 million. Drivers traveling through Jacksonville are finally seeing the light at the end of the tunnel. RDOT says the Interstate 57 widening project from Main Street to Vandenberg Road is expected to be completed by the end of the year. The project, which began in 2023, expands the 2.5-mile corridor from 4 to 6 lanes. The project is currently ahead of schedule. Two nationally known figures are coming to Northwest Arkansas. Former Secretary of State Condoleezza Rice and veteran journalist Nora O'Donnell will appear as part of the Building Bridges speaker series at Crystal Bridges Museum of American Art in Bentonville. Rice is scheduled to speak September 30th on leadership and democracy, while O'Donnell will appear November 17th to discuss her new book. That's the Advanced Alarm Technologies 5 Things You Need to Know. Advanced Alarm Technologies in Benton and serving all of Arkansas. From the KRN Newsroom, I'm Jay Jones.
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0: All right, today in the genesis of Conway, today in history, we've got, we start 71 years ago, makes it 1955, Gunsmoke made its TV debut. How about it ran for 20 seasons? They did 635 episodes of the good Gunsmoke. Today in 1984, Alex Trebek debuted as the host of Jeopardy. Of course, a big long run there. 37 years ago today in 1989, Deion Sanders made sports history by becoming the only person to ever hit a home run and score a touchdown in the same week. So on September 6, 1989, Deion hits a home run for the New York Yankees. Then 4 days later, on this day, September 10, 1989, he ran a punt back 68 yards to score a touchdown for the Atlanta Falcons. It's pretty cool. What else do we have? 33 years ago today, in 1993, The X-Files premiered on Fox. Gotta have the theme music, right? So this ran for nine seasons. Then it returned. They did two movies and two additional seasons after the original nine. And then finally, 28 years ago today in 1998, President Bill Clinton, he met with members of his cabinet to apologize, ask for forgiveness, and promise to improve as a person after he finally admitted to getting to third base with Monica Lewinsky. So there you have it. That's the genesis of Conway today in history. We'll be right back with some more money news. Traffic and weather's on the way as well. 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
12: 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I have a question for you. Have you ever tried putting together a puzzle without the picture on the front of the box? 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
0: good Thursday morning to you. It is First News here on the 10th of September. It's 57 minutes after 6 o'clock. Here's some traffic and some weather with Paul Weber.
5: With a look at your Southern Bay Corp traffic this Thursday morning, state police have no accidents to report. Checking around the metro, we're seeing traffic building up at the North Interchange, also I-30 eastbound at the 430 Interchange back to Bryant. Let's buckle up, slow down, phone down, and let's be careful. That's your Southern Bay Corp traffic. Southern Bay Corp, wealth builders for everyone, now serving Little Rock with the Arkansas Traffic Network. I'm Paul Weber.
6: Today will be very hot with the temperature reaching the record high from 2013 at 98 degrees. We'll see high thin cloudiness in the morning, transitioning to mostly cloudy skies in the afternoon with a chance of thunderstorms in some areas. Tonight, expect a few thunderstorms early on. Otherwise, it'll be partly cloudy, very warm and humid with a low of 75. Tomorrow, we'll start with some sunshine before clouds roll in, bringing a heavy thunderstorm later on. It'll remain humid with a high of 90. I'm AccuWeather meteorologist Jason Caterina.
0: And currently, we're at 79 degrees right now, mostly clear skies across central Arkansas. As we check in on the money news once again with Morgan Stanley Wealth Management of Little Rock's Jason Chacko. And Jason, good morning.
1: Good morning, Toby. Wednesday, the Dow fell 405 points, S&P 500 declined 0.4%, and the tech-heavy NASDAQ dropped 0.6% amid higher oil prices and treasury yields. Two of the 14 Arkansas stocks we follow finished higher. America's Car-Mart fell 40.7% to $1.48 a share, while Murphy Oil rose 2.3% to $38.46. U.S. futures are mixed ahead of producer price index. Dow futures are up 157 points, S&P 500 futures are up 0.1%, and NASDAQ futures are down 0.1%. Asian markets finished mostly lower. Hong Kong's Hang Seng dropped 1.3%. China fell 0.4%, and the Korean Kospi declined 0.3% by their close. Japan edged higher, while India added 0.1% after a volatile close as elevated oil prices kept pressure on the region. European markets are mixed before the European Central Bank rate decision. London FTSE is down 0.4%. French CAC 40 is up 0.2%, and the German DAX is relatively flat. That's all for now. We'll be back with more here in 30 minutes. Toby?
0: All right, thank you, Jason. We appreciate that. Of course, I will catch back up with him at 7:28 this morning. We've got some of your local national headlines coming up next.
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16: Rallying Republicans like never before. I'm Dave Anthony, Fox News.
18: I'm asking you to pretend that I'm on the ballot. I'm on the ballot.
16: President Trump at their first ever GOP midterm convention.
18: Just one more time.
16: Fox's Evan Brown was there in Dallas when the president closed out night one, offering a bonus if Republicans win in November and keep control of Congress.
24: Due to his policies of trade negotiations and tariffs, the country has money to hand out.
18: I will issue a dividend to every adult citizen in the United States of America for $5,000.
24: But he warns if Republicans lose this November's congressional elections, the Democrats will work to undo not just his economic policies, but also border control and crime reduction.
16: Now, the president also reiterated he won't let Iran get a nuclear weapon, but he suggests the conflict may not end by the elections. Fox's Jonathan Savage reports there are
25: signs that its consequences are spreading. Iran-backed Houthi rebels in Yemen are getting closer to control over a key maritime trade route, the Bab el-Mandeb Strait. President Trump's advising Iran not to get cute after noting activity had been seen on Pickaxe Mountain, a fortified site near a uranium enrichment plant.
16: And oil prices are up this morning, rising another 1%, and gas has been pumped up another nickel, putting AAA's national average for regular at $4.27 per gallon, and diesel is up again today, hitting a new record high, $5.97. A Democratic senator in Rhode Island, Jack Reed, fended off a primary challenge from progressives, but Rhode Island Governor Dan McKee was primaried out. Helena Foulkes beat McKee by 25 points in the Democratic primary by governor. For governor, that's the first governor in 8 years in any state to lose a primary. 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
7: 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Former Arkansas State University defensive back Blaze Taylor was sentenced in Nashville Wednesday for second-degree murder. Taylor received a second life sentence following victim impact statements about the death of Jade Benning, who was 5 months pregnant. He had previously been found guilty of first-degree murder on July 1st and given a life sentence for the death of Benning's child after he poisoned Benning at her apartment on February 25th, 2023. The sentences will be served consecutively. Several people are displaced after an apartment complex fire in Little Rock early Wednesday morning. Fire crews responded to South Louisiana Street just before 3 a.m. Fire officials say three units were damaged. The cause of the fire is under investigation. And the Jefferson County Sheriff's Office says no one was injured after crews responded to reported smoke at the W.C. Dub Brassel Detention Center. According to the Sheriff's Office, inmates created a smoldering makeshift wick using toilet paper and put it in the pod's ventilation system. Officials say this resulted in a response from the Pine Bluff Fire and Emergency Services. I'm KRK4's Laura Monteverdi from the News Radio 1029. KARN News Desk.
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13: From the News Radio 1029 KARN Weather Center, I'm KARK Chief Meteorologist Todd Yakovian, and the forecast for today, partly cloudy, hot and humid, 97 degrees with a 30% chance for isolated afternoon showers and thunderstorms. 75 degrees tonight with a slight chance for showers and thunderstorms, and another 30% chance for isolated showers and thunderstorms Friday, high temperatures in the lower 90s. I'm KARK Chief Meteorologist Todd Yakovian from the News Radio 1029 KARN Weather Center.
12: This is David Lucas. I have a question for you. 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
0: And good Thursday morning to you. Welcome into the 7 o'clock hour of First News, 6 minutes after 7 o'clock. on the 10th of September. Coming up, we'll get into some of the local and national headlines. Got a bunch of school news that's been going on. Little Rock School District makes some decisions on their budget. Pulaski County Special School District helping Sherwood become their own school district. So we'll get into some of that coming up. Back half of the hour, we're going to talk with Evan Brown. He's in Dallas for the RNC midterm convention. So we'll get a firsthand account of how last night went in the American Airlines Center, or American Airlines Arena, I think is what it's called. So nonetheless, let's check in first to start the hour with some traffic and weather. Here's Paul Weber.
2: With a look at your Southern Bay Corp traffic this Thursday morning, state police have no accidents to report. Checking around the metro, we're seeing traffic building up at the North Interchange, also I-30 eastbound at the 430 Interchange back to Bryant. Let's buckle up, slow down, phone down, and let's be careful. That's your Southern Bay Corp traffic. Southern Bay Corp, wealth builders for everyone, now serving Little Rock with the Arkansas Traffic Network. I'm Paul Weber.
12: 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This is David Lucas. I have a question for you. Have you ever tried putting together a puzzle without the picture on the front of the box? You have all the pieces, but it's hard to see how they're supposed to fit together. 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
8: Scorching, matching the record high from 2013 at 98 degrees. The morning will start with high thin clouds, later becoming mostly cloudy in the afternoon with a chance of thunderstorms. Tonight, expect a few scattered thunderstorms and partly cloudy skies, remaining very warm and humid at 75 degrees. Tomorrow, we'll see some sunshine initially, turning cloudy later with the possibility of heavy thunderstorms, reaching a high of 90 degrees. Looking ahead to Saturday, it'll be very warm with a mix of sun and clouds, with a chance of afternoon thunderstorms and a high of 95 degrees. I'm AccuWeather meteorologist

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5: Hey, good Thursday morning to you. Welcome back to First News, 11 minutes after 7 o'clock. And I said that we've got some school news going on this morning. The Little Rock School District talking about that they need to, and we heard this from Dr. Wright when he joined us, the superintendent, when he joined us here on the show, that they, they've cut some money from the budget. It was about, I want to say it was around $15 million that needed to be cut. They've made some cuts to the tune of about $7 million so far. They've got about $5 or $6 million that they still need to cut from the budget to close this, this gap. And so now the idea is out there to close three elementary schools. There's several different options around that main focus of closing three elementary schools. And so the Little Rock School Board ultimately will decide how they're going to do things coming up at a vote this fall. So I think it'll be October is when they vote on this. We'll have more on that in the Advanced Alarm Technologies 5 Things You Need to Know segment coming up here in just a few moments. Some other school news, though. Pulaski County Special School District has passed a resolution to initiate the detachment process to allow the creation of a Sherwood Area School District, and that vote was 6-1 to allow that resolution to advance. The resolution will be sent to the State Board of Education now. They're going to hold a hearing within 30 days, and if the resolution's approved, the board could order an election to vote on the creation of a district. The earliest the election could be set would be in the spring of next year, according to the Pulaski County Special School District officials. So we'll see. That has a good head of steam on it, so I would assume this is going to come to fruition for Sherwood. And we've spoke to them, and they've got a good group of folks putting that school district together. So, and obviously have the blessing of the school district that they're leaving. UA Little Rock, the other college, officially said the institution is beginning its centennial year with continued enrollment growth. The university reported a 2% increase in overall undergraduate and graduate enrollment. That includes about 140 more students than at the same point last year. University officials said the growth was especially strong among new students, with undergraduate freshmen and transfer enrollment increasing by about 50 students combined. So there's now about 8,200 students that are enrolled at UA Little Rock this fall. So pretty good numbers for them. Like to see that. Also, one kind of a PSA note for you. So you got local shelters are packed right now, far beyond their limits. And the Jacksonville Animal Services, their shelter, they're calling on residents to open their doors to foster pets and prevent overcrowding emergencies. The translation of overcrowding emergencies is euthanasia. They'll start putting dogs to sleep, and so we need some foster families. A social media post by the Jacksonville Animal Service urged the community of the need for foster homes more now than ever, was their quote. The service said its shelters are beyond capacity and out of space to take in any more animals safely. They said that fostering can be as long as needed. That could be days, it could be weeks, it could be longer, and so support and supplies are also provided to help out foster families. So they provide some food. Obviously, if there's any vet care that's needed, they handle that, things on that front. So if you got the ability to do it, go and help out with the Jacksonville Animal Service. So sounds like they need it.

0: One of the big things that came out last night at the RNC convention in Dallas, Trump talking about giving away more money. It'd be nice if we could see some of this. So the $5,000 dividend was what came up. He's drawing, of course, a lot of criticism from Democrats over the proposal he made during the speech at the convention last night. So here's Fox's Bill Malusian with some details from Dallas.
1: Even though President Trump's name isn't on the ballot this fall, he is still in full-on campaign mode right now. He spoke here for nearly 2 hours straight last night, and we all know he knows how to grab a headline. That is exactly what he did when he made this promise to American voters if Republicans win the midterms in November.
2: I will issue a dividend to every adult citizen in the United States of America for $5,000.
1: So $5,000 to every American adult, that would have a price tag of an estimated $1.3 trillion, leading to some criticism from Democrats that it would essentially be a bribe for voters and would increase the deficit and inflation.
0: I mean, it has that stench, doesn't it, of a little bit of a bribe. I don't mind it. I'll sit by the mailbox, wait for my letter to show up, wait for my check. So I got if he can figure out $5,000 for us, it would seem like this could come out of the tariff fund, is what it would seem. Now, I don't. That's kind of a dark secret right now, right? What happens with the tariff money? So you say we got billions coming in. Where is it? What are we doing with it? So is it building up a surplus like we do with the income taxes here in Arkansas? Because that's not a good way to roll. So we'll see. Do we get the? We didn't see the $2,000 checks. There was also talk in the speech last night about $500 to Obamacare recipients that they feel were overcharged. I'm not sure who all qualifies for that. We'll have to find out what the details are on that. And then now you got this $5,000 dividend. So not sure what all the details could be around it. Not sure if it would ever even come to fruition. But he threw it out there, so we'll latch on to it nonetheless. So. As far as on the sports front, of course, we had NFL football get going last night, with the Seahawks beating the New England Patriots 13-10. Really should have gone to overtime. The Patriots were in down near the red zone, had plenty of time to kick the ball and tie the game, but they decided, hey, let's throw a pass real quick. And so they did, and that got intercepted by Seattle, and that ended the game. So that's our first game. We have a second game tonight. It's in Melbourne, Australia. I believe it's going to be played at 10:30 in the morning in Melbourne, so that'll make it 7:30 at night here in the Central Time Zone. And so we'll have the Rams and the 49ers doing business this evening for game two, and then everybody else goes on Sunday is when that'll get rolling. We have the SEC meeting today to find out if they're gonna oust LSU from the SEC. I have no idea. I don't even know how to prognosticate what we think this vote's gonna be. I don't know if they're gonna kick them out. I personally don't like LSU, I can tell you that, but I don't think you should kick them out of the SEC. I mean, that's a bad financial move for everybody involved. And so maybe not LSU. LSU may come out on the upside because they'll get picked up by another conference right away, and then the SEC will have to go pick up a couple of teams to replace them. So we'll see. We'll see how this plays out. I'm not sure what's going to happen at this meeting. It's very much up in the air. We did get to hear from some of the Hogs players this week as they get ready for the game. Here is Joker Johnson just making a quick comment about getting ready for Utah. He likes the chances.
3: I believe in Coach Robbie. He's going to put us in the best situation to win. So whatever we call, we're going to go out there and execute. I like us. Like, you got to go out there, play with confidence, believe you can do what you can do. We all here for a reason, so I like us.
0: Yeah, he likes us. So that's how he wants to roll this week, which that's good. Here's our tight end, Jaden Platt, talking about the focus for week two.
4: I'd say our areas of focus were just focus in general, like in practice and energy. You know, we noticed that our practice, it was good last week, but in this league, good is not enough. And so we were really emphasizing, you know, running to the ball, the effort where it needed to be, because what we put on display, you know, it wasn't near our standard. So this week we really focused on being who we are, because we know who we are and we're confident in who we are.
0: Hey, you know what? At least he knows what's going on. And that's a beautiful thing. He's got a full focus on where that team is, that they did not perform very well last week, and that they've got to change that. So at least his mindset is correct going into this. The rest of the schedule this week, Arkansas State, they are hosting West Georgia at Saturday night, 6 o'clock. Got a big country concert out in front of the game. Central Arkansas is hosting Central Oklahoma, the Bronchos. I don't know. Do you say it Broncos? They spell it B-R-O-N-C-H-O-S. Is that Bronchos? I don't know what that is. But that's Central Oklahoma. So they'll be here at 6 p.m. On Saturday night. UAPB there on the road at Alcorn State on Saturday at 6. And then you got the Ouachita Baptist. They're at Southeastern Oklahoma State. That'll be a pregame at 5. And then the kickoff at 6 right here on KRN on Saturday. Harding University there at Southwestern Oklahoma State on Saturday at 7. So that's the rundown of some of the games. Then also the Travs last night, 16-6 losers to Springfield. Johnny Farmello and Charlie Pagliarini both did hit home runs. This marked the fourth straight game that the Travs have allowed a double-digit run. So defense going by the wayside right now. Series continues tonight. The lefty, Nico Talash, going to be up on the mound for the Travs. So season ends on Sunday for them. 20 minutes after 7 o'clock, let's see what's going on out on the roadway. We'll also check some weather. Here's Paul Weber.
5: With a look at your Southern Bay Corp traffic this Thursday morning, State Police, they have no accidents to report. Checking around the metro, we're seeing traffic building up at the North Interchange, also I-30 eastbound at the 430 Interchange back to Bryant. Let's buckle up, slow down, phone down, and let's be careful. That's your Southern Bay Corp traffic. Southern Bay Corp, wealth builders for everyone, now serving Little Rock with the Arkansas Traffic Network. I'm Paul Weber.
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8: Be very hot with the temperature reaching the record high from 2013 at 98 degrees. We'll see high thin cloudiness in the morning, transitioning to mostly cloudy skies in the afternoon with a chance of thunderstorms in some areas. Tonight, expect a few thunderstorms early on. Otherwise, it'll be partly cloudy, very warm and humid with a low of 75. Tomorrow we'll start with some sunshine before clouds roll in, bringing a heavy thunderstorm later on. It'll remain humid with a high of 90. I'm AccuWeather meteorologist Jason Caterina.
0: And currently still holding at 79 degrees right now. Mostly clear skies up above us. 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
10: From the KARN Newsroom, I'm Jay Jones. Pulaski County residents will soon have an opportunity to address court-related issues that may be affecting their lives. The third annual Get Right with the Court event will help people deal with issues involving court fines, fees, court costs, child support, driver's license reinstatement, voter registration, and reentry resources. The event is scheduled for September 26th. A former Arkansas State football player and former Tennessee Titans scout has been sentenced to life in prison. 30-year-old Blaze Taylor was sentenced in Nashville after being convicted of the deaths of his girlfriend Jade Benning and her unborn daughter. A judge ordered Taylor to serve 2 consecutive life sentences. The Little Rock School District has kicked off a series of public meetings on a proposal that could reshape several neighborhood schools. Under the district's preferred option, Western Hills, Mabel Vale, and McDermott Elementary Schools would close beginning with the 2027-28 school year. District leaders say declining enrollment, rising costs, and a budget shortfall are forcing difficult conversations, and that closing the 3 schools could save between $4.6 and $5.3 million. Drivers traveling through Jacksonville are finally seeing the light at the end of the tunnel. RDOT says the Interstate 57 widening project from Main Street to Vandenberg Road is expected to be completed by the end of the year. The project, which began in 2023, expands the 2.5-mile corridor from 4 to 6 lanes. The project is currently ahead of schedule. 2 nationally known figures are coming to Northwest Arkansas. Former Secretary of State Condoleezza Rice and veteran journalist Nora O'Donnell will appear as part of the Building Bridges speaker series at Crystal Bridges Museum of American Art in Bentonville. Rice is scheduled to speak September 30th on leadership and democracy, while O'Donnell will appear November 17th to discuss her new book. That's the Advanced Alarm Technologies, 5 Things You Need to Know. Advanced Alarm Technologies in Benton and serving all of Arkansas. From the KRN Newsroom, I'm Jay Jones.
0: All right, thank you, Jay. Let's see who's having a birthday today. We start with Guy Ritchie. is turning 58 years old today. Of course, that's Madonna's ex-husband, big-time director, Fountain of Youth, Sherlock Holmes, The Man from U.N.C.L.E., the live-action Aladdin was another one that he put together. The great pitcher Randy Johnson turned 63 years old today. They call him the big unit because he's super tall. Baseball Hall of Famer, by the way. One time he was throwing a pitch at spring training, and he hit a seagull flying across. It was devastating. He was torn apart by it. So was the bird, by the way. No pun intended. Joe Perry from Aerosmith, the guitarist, he turned 76 years old today.

0: Yeah, back in the saddle again. Got the Bill O'Reilly, turned 77 years old today.
1: We'll do it live.
2: Okay.
0: Oh, yeah.
1: No. We'll do it live. Fuck it. Do it live. I'll write it and we'll do it live.
0: So classic.
1: This thing sucks.
0: It's so good. I could listen to that all day. That's my favorite Bill O'Reilly clip, I'm telling you.
1: No. We'll do it live. Fuck it. Do it live. I'll write it and we'll do it live.
0: So good. So good. That was from
1: his days. Sucks.
0: At Fox News. He was going off. So happy birthday, Bill. A couple that have passed away would have had birthdays today. The great Arnold Palmer, if I could say it. Of course, just a tremendous golfer. There's a little audio from him.
3: I ordered the iced tea and the lemonade. And a lady in the restaurant heard me. And she called to the waitress and she says, "I want a Palmer." That's where it started, right there.
0: There you go. The history of the Arnold Palmer. So it's a wonderful drink. 50% tea, 50% lemonade. He's the first ever pro golfer to win the Masters 4 times. And also Roger Maris was born today in 1934. We lost him in 1985. He broke Babe Ruth's single season home run record. That was 61 home runs in 1961. So tremendous ball player himself for the New York Yankees. 25 minutes after 7 o'clock, that is the birthdays. We'll be right back on News Radio 102.9 KARN.
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7: With a look at your Southern Bay Corp traffic this Thursday morning, State Police have no accidents to report. Checking around the metro, we're seeing traffic building up at the North Interchange, also I-30 eastbound at the 430 Interchange back to Bryant. Let's buckle up, slow down, phone down, and let's be careful. That's your Southern Bay Corp traffic. Southern Bay Corp, wealth builders for everyone, now serving Little Rock with the Arkansas Traffic Network. I'm Paul Weber.
8: Scorching, matching the record high from 2013 at 98 degrees. The morning will start with high, thin clouds, later becoming mostly cloudy in the afternoon with a chance of thunderstorms. Tonight, expect a few scattered thunderstorms and partly cloudy skies, remaining very warm and humid at 75 degrees. Tomorrow, we'll see some sunshine initially, turning cloudy later with the possibility of heavy thunderstorms reaching a high of 90 degrees. Looking ahead to Saturday, it'll be very warm with a mix of sun and clouds, with a chance of afternoon thunderstorms and a high of 95 degrees. I'm AccuWeather meteorologist Jason Caterina.
0: And currently, we're still hanging out right at 79 degrees right now, mostly clear skies across central Arkansas. Let's get another look at the money news this morning, and we do that with Morgan Stanley Wealth Management of Little Rock's Jason Chacko. And Jason, good morning.
9: Good morning, Toby. Stocks moved lower on Wednesday as oil climbed and treasury yields rose. The Dow fell 405 points, S&P 500 declined 0.4%, and the tech-heavy NASDAQ dropped 0.6%. Arkansas stocks posted just 2 gains from the 14 companies we follow on Wednesday. Dow component Walmart slipped 0.2% to close at $105.83. Transportation companies ArcBest fell 1.3% to $136.20, and J.B. Hunt dropped 2.5% to $267.80. Dillard's fell 3.3% to $623.66, while America's Car-Mart plunged 40.7% to $1.48 a share following its quarterly report. On the upside, Murphy Oil rose 2.3% to $38.46, and Pan Transportation added 6% to $12.65. This morning, Dow futures are up 157 points, S&P 500 futures are up 0.1%, and NASDAQ futures are down slightly. Asian markets finished mixed, led by Hong Kong's 1.3% decline, and European markets are mixed as well. We'll be back with a closer look at stocks around the globe here in 30 minutes. Toby?
0: All right, thank you, Jason. Got a good sweet deal for you tomorrow. It's Nando's Mexican Restaurant on Covington Way out in Conway, so tomorrow morning, 9 a.m. at newsradio1029.com. You want to log in, click on that sweet deals tab. All you got to do is spend $25. You get $50 you get to spend at Nando's Mexican Restaurant.
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10: Fox News, I'm CJ Papa. President Trump speaking for nearly 2 hours during the first ever Republican midterm convention, promising a cash bonus if his party wins the election.
11: $5,000 to every American adult, that would have a price tag of an estimated $1.3 trillion, leading to some criticism from Democrats that it would essentially be a bribe for voters and would increase the deficit and inflation.
10: Fox's Bill Malusian in Dallas. The convention wraps up tonight. Turning Point USA holds Freedom Built to Last, honoring its founder and leader, Charlie Kirk, assassinated on this day a year ago. Tonight's event at Utah Valley University, where he was killed. 23-year-old Tyler Robinson will stand trial for his murder. More pain at the pump, the price of gas rising quickly 12 cents over the past 2 days, stopping at $4.27 a gallon for regular. That from AAA.
12: From the News Radio 1029 KARN News Desk, I'm KARK4's Laura Monteverdi. Former Arkansas State University defensive back Blaze Taylor was sentenced in Nashville Wednesday for second-degree murder. Taylor received a second life sentence following victim impact statements about the death of Jade Benning, who was 5 months pregnant. He had previously been found guilty of first-degree murder on July 1st and given a life sentence for the death of Benning's child after he poisoned Benning at her apartment on February 25th, 2023. The sentences will be served consecutively. Several people are displaced after an apartment complex fire in Little Rock early Wednesday morning. Fire crews responded to South Louisiana Street just before 3 a.m. Fire officials say three units were damaged. The cause of the fire is under investigation. And the Jefferson County Sheriff's Office says no one was injured after crews responded to reported smoke at the W.C. Dub Brassel Detention Center. According to the Sheriff's Office, inmates created a smoldering makeshift wick using toilet paper and put it in the pod's ventilation system. Officials say this resulted in a response from the Pine Bluff Fire and Emergency Services. I'm KRK4's Laura Monteverdi from the News Radio 1029. KARN News Desk.
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14: From the News Radio 1029 KARN Weather Center, I'm KARK Chief Meteorologist Todd Yacobian, and the forecast for today, partly cloudy, hot and humid, 97 degrees with a 30% chance for isolated afternoon showers and thunderstorms. 75 degrees tonight with a slight chance for showers and thunderstorms, and another 30% chance for isolated showers and thunderstorms Friday, high temperatures in the lower 90s. I'm KARK Chief Meteorologist Todd Yacobian from the News Radio 1029 KRN Weather Center.
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0: And good Thursday morning to you here on the 10th of September. It's 36 minutes after 7. We're hoping to catch up with Fox News Radio's Evan Brown. He's down in Dallas at the RNC midterm convention. Of course, day two taking place today. So we'll hopefully catch up with him, see how yesterday went for him. Live and in person. 2 hours, almost 2 hours of a Trump speech last night. It's long-winded is what that is. So, but hey, if it cranks out a $5,000 check to each of us, talk all you want. All right, let's check in on the traffic and weather. Here is Paul Weber.
7: With a look at your Southern Bay Corp traffic this Thursday morning, state police have no accidents to report. Checking around the metro, we're seeing heavy traffic at the North Interchange, also I-30 eastbound at the 430 Interchange back to Bryant. Also seeing buildups at the South Interchange at 630 eastbound from Fair Park back to Mississippi. Let's buckle up, slow down, phone down, and let's be careful. That's your Southern Bay Corp traffic. Southern Bay Corp, world builders for everyone, now serving Lunarack with the Arkansas Traffic Network. I'm Paul Weber.
8: Sponsored very hot with the temperature reaching the record high from 2013 at 98 degrees. We'll see high, thin cloudiness in the morning, transitioning to mostly cloudy skies in the afternoon with a chance of thunderstorms in some areas. Tonight, expect a few thunderstorms early on. Otherwise, it'll be partly cloudy, very warm and humid with a low of 75. Tomorrow, we'll start with some sunshine before clouds roll in, bringing a heavy thunderstorm later on. It'll remain humid with a high of 90. I'm AccuWeather meteorologist Jason Caterina.
0: And currently, we're still holding at 79 degrees right now. Got mostly sunny skies across central Arkansas. And, of course, we've got the RNC midterm convention. I got underway yesterday in Dallas. And here to update us on how it went is Evan Brown from Fox News Radio. He's on the American Leak Detection phone line this morning. And, Evan, good morning. It was almost 2 hours from President Trump at the podium last night. What did you feel that the message was yesterday? What does the GOP really want us to know as we head towards the midterms?
20: No, they want their voters to get out and vote.
0: Yes, they do.
20: That's really what this was about. The president knows that in a midterm year, any year that the president is not being picked, voter turnout really does drop off.
0: Yeah.
20: And they need as many Republicans voting as possible if they're going to retain control of the Congress. And so the president even said last night, pretend I'm on the ballot. Pretend that, yeah. And, you know, essentially he is because, you know, if they lose control of the Congress, that at the very least stymies anything they want to get done.
0: Yep.
20: And at the most, he's going to be impeached, or actually at the outset, he'll be impeached. Democrats have said if they win the House, that's the first thing they're going to do. And if they win the Senate, then all of a sudden the idea of removal becomes a bit more you know, something to talk about.
1: Right.
20: And so the president obviously doesn't want to get that far. And so he wants to drive turnout. And so he will be campaigning like he's on the ballot. He's going to barnstorm between now and November, which is like 50 some odd days. And he'll visit every state where they're going to be, having important races that will help determine control of the Congress.
0: Of course, Evan, there's a lot of talk this morning about about President Trump saying talking about a $5,000 dividend. And do we have any details on this, on how it could or could not happen? What do we know about this?
20: Yeah, the president said that if they retain both houses of Congress, that they would give every adult a $5,000 dividend. We suspect he means that this is coming from tariff revenues. The question is, do we have enough in tariff revenues? Because $5,000 for all 270 or so million adults in the United States, assuming they're citizens,
0: big bill. It's
20: about $1.2 trillion.
0: Oof, it's a big bill.
20: Yeah, exactly. So whether or not that's, and of course, you know, can he simply do that? Does it need a congressional act? All those other questions come into play, too. But, you know, it's a nice idea.
0: It's a very nice idea, especially if it comes to fruition. We would all like that check to show up, as we're talking with Evan Brown from Fox News Radio this morning. Evan, I don't know if any of this information's out, and I've made a little bit of noise about this going into the convention. I didn't like that they put it on the 2 days of opening night of the NFL tonight last night and tonight. Do we have any idea what the viewership looked like last night between the convention and the NFL? I mean, obviously, thank goodness we have split screen technology, but that's what I was using. But tell you, do we know any numbers from last night?
20: I don't. I'm going to suspect that football wins out because it always does.
0: Sure.
20: But you know, it really wasn't. See, and that's one of the differences between the normal, you know, presidential nominating conventions and what they were doing last night. It really wasn't for the TV audience.
0: Yeah.
20: It was for the people in the room to energize them, because those are the people. These are the party soldiers, if you will. These are the people who go back to their communities. They're probably president, vice president, treasurer of their local Republican club.
0: Mm-hmm.
20: And they're the ones that handle voter registration drives and, you know, door knocking campaigns and all that kind of stuff. And these are the people that he was really talking to last night. This was a show for them more than anyone.
0: And as far as the room, is American Airlines Arena, is this full? What's the crowd like? What's the size of the crowd like?
20: It was pretty well filled for the event.
0: Mm-hmm.
20: You know, the upper decks were a little empty, that's for sure. But, you know, the arena capacity at full capacity is something like 21,000 or something.
0: Yeah,
20: they weren't at 21,000, and that's because if you ever go to an arena concert, they have to set up the stage on one end of the arena. It kind of blocks off a whole section of seating.
0: Yeah,
20: you know, a whole end of it. So, you know, that was in effect, and of course there's floor seating, but there's also security perimeters around the stage,
0: mm-hmm.
20: because of the president and the vice president and all that. So that creates sort of like these little gaps of space that you can't have people in. So, I mean, I'm going to definitely tell you it was thousands.
0: Sure.
20: I'm not a very good crowd counter, but it was, you know, it was a sizable crowd for sure. And it was the right crowd. It was the people that he needed to talk to and the people who need to take the mission and run with it.
0: Evan, what's it like outside of American Airlines Arena as far as the protesting? Were there some anti-GOP groups showing up?
20: I didn't see any.
0: Okay.
20: Yeah, you know, it wasn't like a like normal where there's these, you know, big marches and stuff going
0: mm-hmm.
20: on. I didn't see any. I was in the arena for most of the day.
0: Sure.
20: There's a plaza outside the arena where a lot of attendees were gathering, you know, beforehand and you know, checking out certain booths and whatnot.
0: Mm-hmm.
20: If it was outside the security perimeter, maybe, but I hadn't heard of anything, or at least not anything getting out of control.
0: And then as far as today, day two of the convention, we know that Trump's going to headline it tonight. I believe we've heard that the vice president, J.D. Vance, is speaking today. What else is on the schedule today? Who else is going to be at the podium?
20: Right. So the tonight's, you know, quote unquote keynote will be the vice president. The president himself said yesterday that he would give the closing remarks today. But he told everyone, don't worry, I'm not going to go on as long. I'm not going to say this stuff twice. It was pretty funny, actually. Yesterday, they recognized Erica Kirk in the audience,
0: mm-hmm.
20: and And they mentioned that she would be back tonight. I have to think that they will do something to memorialize her husband. It is the one-year mark today of his assassination. And so I suspect that there'll be something for Charlie Kirk, and I would, you know, I would suspect that his widow would be part of that. Maybe she will actually speak too. So we'll see.
0: Well, it should be a very interesting day in Dallas. Sure, appreciate you covering it and letting us know what it looks like live and in person, Evan. But we'll of course check in again very soon. Enjoy your time down in Dallas today.
20: Thank you so much.
0: All right, there he goes. He's Evan Brown from Fox News Radio. Always appreciate him stopping by. It's just about 45 minutes after 7 o'clock, so we'll be right back on News Radio 102.9 KARN.
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0: Good Thursday morning to you. It is the 10th of September. It's 47 minutes after 7 o'clock, so we need to see how everybody's moving on the roadways this morning. We'll check some incoming hot weather. We start with Paul Weber.
7: With a look at your Southern Bay Corp traffic this Thursday morning, state police have no accidents to report. Checking around the metro, we're seeing heavy traffic at the North Interchange, also I-30 eastbound at the 430 Interchange back to Bryant. Also seeing buildups at the South Interchange at 630 eastbound from Fair Park back to Mississippi. Let's buckle up, slow down, phone down, and let's be careful. That's your Southern Bay Corp traffic. Southern Bay Corp, web builders for everyone, now serving Little Rock with the Arkansas Traffic Network. I'm Paul Weber.
22: 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Supplies are limited, so don't miss this sweet deal from Nando's.
8: be scorching, matching the record high from 2013 at 98 degrees. The morning will start with high thin clouds, later becoming mostly cloudy in the afternoon with a chance of thunderstorms. Tonight, expect a few scattered thunderstorms and partly cloudy skies, remaining very warm and humid at 75 degrees. Tomorrow, we'll see some sunshine initially, turning cloudy later with the possibility of heavy thunderstorms, reaching a high of 90 degrees. Looking ahead to Saturday, it'll be very warm with a mix of sun and clouds, with a chance of afternoon thunderstorms and a high of 95 degrees. I'm AccuWeather meteorologist Jason Caterina.
0: And currently 79 degrees, mostly sunny skies across central Arkansas. 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
2: From the KARN newsroom, I'm Jay Jones. Pulaski County residents will soon have an opportunity to address court-related issues that may be affecting their lives. The third annual Get Right with the Court event will help people deal with issues involving court fines, fees, court costs, child support, driver's license reinstatement, voter registration, and reentry resources. The event is scheduled for September 26th. A former Arkansas State football player and former Tennessee Titans scout has been sentenced to life in prison. 30-year-old Blaze Taylor was sentenced in Nashville after being convicted of the deaths of his girlfriend Jade Benning and her unborn daughter. A judge ordered Taylor to serve two consecutive life sentences. The Little Rock School District has kicked off a series of public meetings on a proposal that could reshape several neighborhood schools. Under the district's preferred option, Western Hills, Mabel Vale, and McDermott Elementary Schools would close beginning with the 2027-28 school year. District leaders say declining enrollment, rising costs, and a budget shortfall are forcing difficult conversations, and that closing the three schools could save between $4.6 and $5.3 million. Drivers traveling through Jacksonville are finally seeing the light at the end of the tunnel. RDOT says the Interstate 57 widening project from Main Street to Vandenberg Road is expected to be completed by the end of the year. The project, which began in 2023, expands the 2.5-mile corridor from 4 to 6 lanes. The project is currently ahead of schedule. Two nationally known figures are coming to Northwest Arkansas. Former Secretary of State Condoleezza Rice and veteran journalist Nora O'Donnell will appear as part of the Building Bridges speaker series at Crystal Bridges Museum of American Art in Bentonville. Rice is scheduled to speak September 30th on leadership and democracy, while O'Donnell will appear November 17th to discuss her new book. That's the Advanced Alarm Technologies five things you need to know. Advanced Alarm Technologies in Benton and serving all of Arkansas. From the KRA Newsroom, I'm Jay Jones.
0: All right, thank you, Jay. I was just seeing we got some breaking news coming out from last night. Little Rock Police sending out the information press release that they're investigating after a man was killed in a shooting overnight. This happened around 1 a.m., 9200 block of Canis Road. They say that after the officers arrived on scene, they found a man who was shot. He died at the scene, and that's it for information. The victim's name was not released. The investigators have not said anything about any details about a suspect, and so we'll wait and see what happens on that one. So, and of course, tomorrow going to be a very emotional day for a lot of people as we hit the 25th anniversary of 9/11. Of course, this is one of those things where everybody remembers where they were, what they were doing, and then they remember how this all played out. With their own personal experiences around this. And so, tomorrow will be a very touching day. We have Asa Hutchinson, our former governor, scheduled to be on the show tomorrow. He's going to talk about, he was the head of the DEA at during 9/11. He was at his office when the plane hit the Pentagon, in his office right next to the Pentagon. So we'll get to hear a firsthand experience tomorrow morning. I believe 7:40, Jay. Is that when 7:10 tomorrow morning is when our former governor Asa Hutchinson is going to join us to talk about that. But did want to play the 9/11 minute from Fox News Radio.
3: I'm Tanya J. Powers, and these are the stories of 9/11. Talk to Gordon Felt about his brother Ed, and you get a sense of the kind of guy he was.
4: The actions that he took with the 39 of the passengers and crew members were heroic.
3: In 2021, Gordon was the president of the families of Flight 93 and told me his brother was a genius who always had time for his loved ones.
4: If his children wanted to try something, Ed would try it. One wanted to take piano lessons, so Ed took piano lessons. One wanted to start running, so Ed started running. That's the dedication that he had and felt for his family.
3: Ed was headed to work in San Francisco on 9/11, and shortly before the plane went down in a Pennsylvania field, he made one call.
4: Ed's phone call was to 911, and it was made right towards the end. And the FBI thought that he may have been trying to help the authorities determine where the plane was or where it was headed. But, we'll never really know for sure.
3: Tanya J. Powers, Fox News.
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14: We spend so much time worrying about social media in kids. But what about us adults? Researchers at Oregon State University surveyed more than 1,500 adults and found that keeping up with friends online doesn't actually make us feel less lonely. And people with more online-only connections are even lonelier. The lead author had a great way of putting it. He said connecting online instead of in person is like eating flavored apple cereal instead of a real apple. It fills you up, but it's missing the special sauce that we humans have evolved to crave at our core. So how do you find the real thing? Do something you truly enjoy close to home. A class, a club, volunteering, so you can make friends with people who share your interests. When you get there, put your phone away. You can't connect if you're staring at a screen. I'm Dr. Sanjay Gupta, helping you live a better life.
0: Hey, good Thursday morning to you. It is First News here on the 10th day of September, 57 minutes after 7 o'clock. So let's check in on the traffic and weather with Paul Weber.
7: With a look at your Southern Baycorp traffic this Thursday morning, state police are working a couple of accidents. One I-40 eastbound at mile marker 146.3. A seized mom male is impacting the right shoulder. Another accident, 440 westbound at exit 11. That's at the Highway 70 overpass, impacting the right shoulder. Not causing any issues. Checking around the metro, we're seeing heavy traffic at the north interchange. I-30 eastbound at 430 back to Bryant. Also buildups at the south interchange at 630 eastbound for Fair Park back to Mississippi. Let's buckle up, slow down, phone down, and let's be careful. That's just Southern Baycorp traffic. Southern Baycorp, well builders for everyone, now serving Little Rock with the Arkansas Traffic Network. I'm Paul Weber.
8: Today will be very hot, with the temperature reaching the record high from 2013 at 98 degrees. We'll see high thin cloudiness in the morning, transitioning to mostly cloudy skies in the afternoon with a chance of thunderstorms in some areas. Tonight, expect a few thunderstorms early on. Otherwise, it'll be partly cloudy, very warm and humid with a low of 75. Tomorrow we'll start with some sunshine before clouds roll in, bringing a heavy thunderstorm later on. It'll remain humid with a high of 90. I'm AccuWeather meteorologist Jason Caterina.
0: And currently we're at 79 degrees right now. We got mostly sunny skies across central Arkansas. We get another look at the money news. Still about a half hour before we open up the markets on the day. And we check in with Morgan Stanley Wealth Management of Little Rock's Jason Chacko. And Jason, good morning.
1: Good morning, Toby. Stocks moved lower on Wednesday as oil climbed and treasury yields rose. The Dow fell 405 points, S&P 500 declined 0.4%, and the tech-heavy NASDAQ dropped 0.6%. Arkansas stocks posted just two gains from the 14 companies we follow on Wednesday. Dow component Walmart slipped 0.2% to close at $105.83. Transportation companies ArcBest fell 1.3% to $136.20, and J.B. Hunt dropped 2.5% to $267.80. Dillard's fell 3.3% to $623.66, while America's Car-Mart plunged 40.7% to $1.48 a share following its quarterly report. On the upside, Murphy Oil rose 2.3% to $38.46, and Pam Transportation added 6% to $12.65. This morning, Dow futures are up 157 points, S&P 500 futures are up 0.1%, and NASDAQ futures are down slightly. Asian markets finished mixed, led by Hong Kong's 1.3% decline, and European markets are mixed as well. We'll be back with a closer look at stocks around the globe here in 30 minutes. Toby?
0: All right, thank you, Jason. Hey, don't forget, when you're driving home tomorrow, getting ready for the weekend to start, make sure you make some plans to go see the Steve Finnegan Show. It'll be live from 4 to 6 at the Minton Law Firm in Benton. That's tomorrow afternoon.
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15: People love Trump politics. I'm Dave Anthony, Fox News. The president just wrote that on Truth Social, posting the first night of the first ever Republican midterm convention was far bigger and better than anyone thought possible.
16: I'm asking you to let us finish the job we began with the greatest 2 years in the history of the presidency.
15: And he offered what he calls a Trump dividend. 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
16: You're going to lose your border. 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You're going to lose your wealth.
15: Now, Democrats blame the president for a surge in gas prices in the Iran conflict. Regular gas has gone up 12 cents the last 2 days, and AAA has diesel at a record high this morning, $5.97 per gallon. And speaking of Iran, we are learning that the missile attack the other night that went after a U.S. base in Jordan left 8 fighter jets damaged along with a subsonic attack aircraft, but there were no American casualties in that. We just got an inflation update on wholesale prices.
17: Up 0.4%. The year-over-year, this is the headline, came in at 5.4%. That is a little bit hotter than expected.
15: Fox Business Network Cheryl Cassone, that annual wholesale inflation rate is about 0.5% higher than in July. 4 years before the next census, a big change is being proposed to limit the count to only U.S. citizens and permanent residents.
18: The changes would also drop race and ethnicity questions that have been on the census since 1790. President Trump has long complained that immigrants living in the U.S. illegally are included in the national count. And in his first term, he tried to add a citizenship question to the 2020 census, but was blocked by the U.S. Supreme Court. The Constitution's 14th Amendment calls for political representatives to be apportioned based on the, quote, whole number of persons in each state.
15: That's Tanya J. Powers. 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
28: 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Former Arkansas State University defensive back Blaze Taylor was sentenced in Nashville Wednesday for second-degree murder. Taylor received a second life sentence following victim impact statements about the death of Jade Benning, who was 5 months pregnant. He had previously been found guilty of first-degree murder on July 1st and given a life sentence for the death of Benning's child after he poisoned Benning at her apartment on February 25th, 2023. The sentences will be served consecutively. Several people are displaced after an apartment complex fire in Little Rock early Wednesday morning. Fire crews responded to South Louisiana Street just before 3 a.m. Fire officials say three units were damaged. The cause of the fire is under investigation. And the Jefferson County Sheriff's Office says no one was injured after crews responded to reported smoke at the W.C. Dub Brassel Detention Center. According to the Sheriff's Office, inmates created a smoldering makeshift wick using toilet paper and put it in the pod's ventilation system. Officials say this resulted in a response from the Pine Bluff Fire and Emergency Services. I'm KRK4's Laura Monteverdi from the News Radio 1029. KARN News Desk.
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3: From the News Radio 1029 KARN Weather Center, I'm KARK Chief Meteorologist Todd Yacobian, and the forecast for today, partly cloudy, hot and humid, 97 degrees with a 30% chance for isolated afternoon showers and thunderstorms. 75 degrees tonight with a slight chance for showers and thunderstorms, and another 30% chance for isolated showers and thunderstorms Friday, high temperatures in the lower 90s. I'm KARK Chief Meteorologist Todd Yacobian from the News Radio 1029 KRN Weather Center.
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0: And good Thursday morning to you. Welcome into the 8 o'clock hour of First News. Coming up, we'll have the Mike Faison Farmers Insurance Sports Report. Going to talk a lot of football with Mark Edwards here and I in just a moment. Talk some NFL, get ready for the Hogs in Utah, pick some games this weekend. So stand by for that coming up. Right now, we'll see what's going on the roads and also check in on the weather. Here's Paul Weber.
7: With a look at your Southern Bay Corp traffic this Thursday morning, state police are working an accident 440 westbound at exit 11. That's at Highway 70 overpass. This is impacting the right shoulder. Another accident, I-40 eastbound at mile marker 146.3, impacting the right shoulder. That's just east of the White Oak crossing exit. Checking around the metro, still seeing heavy traffic at the north interchange, I-30 eastbound from 430 back to Bryant. Also, buildups at the south interchange and 630 eastbound coming into downtown. Let's buckle up, slow down, phone down, and let's be careful. That's your Southern Bay Corp traffic. Southern Bay Corp, wealth builders for everyone, now serving Little Rock with the Arkansas Traffic Network. I'm Paul Weber.
8: Sponsor. Scorching, matching the record high from 2013 at 98 degrees. The morning will start with high, thin clouds, later becoming mostly cloudy in the afternoon with a chance of thunderstorms. Tonight, expect a few scattered thunderstorms and partly cloudy skies, remaining very warm and humid at 75 degrees. Tomorrow, we'll see some sunshine initially, turning cloudy later with the possibility of heavy thunderstorms, reaching a high of 90 degrees. Looking ahead to Saturday, it'll be very warm with a mix of sun and clouds, with a chance of afternoon thunderstorms and a high of 95 degrees. I'm AccuWeather meteorologist Jason Caterina.
0: And currently we're at 79 degrees right now. Sunny skies across central Arkansas. 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
1: And welcome back to First News. It is just about 10 minutes after 8 o'clock. Means it's time for the Mike Faison Farmers Insurance Sports Report. You can call Mike Faison at 501-228-4944. Get yourself a quote on some good insurances. Mark Edwards is going to join us this morning. Mark, good morning to you. How are you?
3: I'm good, sir. How are you?
1: Oh, you know I'm doing great after last night. We had NFL football on the TV, and my Seattle Seahawks were winning. In fact, let me play a little audio about what the Pats did at the end of this game.
4: Here is May. Quick look was closed. Throwing it up in the end zone. Did he get the feet down? Yes! A pick! A terrible decision!
5: I can't believe that throw.
4: Song remains the same. Seattle beats New England in the 2026 kickoff game.
1: So, Mark, first NFL game of the season last night. Seattle wins 13-10 on this interception. What do you think about that end of the game? I mean, what's Drake May doing there? What is the play call there? You're in field goal range. All you got to do is kick a field goal, push this thing into overtime on the road in the NFL. That's what you do. And he throws a pass and it gets intercepted. I mean, what do you think about how this played out?
3: I think back to the Super Bowl a couple years ago when the Patriots did that.
1: If you bring this up, I'm telling you, you're going to get hung up on, Mark. Do you really want that for your Thursday? All right?
3: Well, I don't want to talk about the game. I just want to talk about the percentage of the last second play.
1: Okay.
3: Was very high. That Russell Wilson, there's a high percentage during that play that play scores, mm-hmm. which is why they ran it. It made sense. In this particular situation, I thought it was the same thing. I thought it was a high percentage. They probably had a more of a goal line stop,
1: yep.
3: whereas not a lot of great coverage. So it was great to go fade route to the corner with your best receiver. And one of your best receivers since Brown was hurt, but it didn't work.
1: I don't get the play call, Mark. I really don't. I think that I think you run the ball, you get the fourth down, you kick the field goal. I mean, that's what I think goes on. That's the safe play. And especially when you're on the road, a lot of people would say, and I know that this is out there as well, go for the win. Don't go to overtime. Go for the win. And I get that's what the Patriots did, when you're on the road. But I sure would have forced overtime in that one. But a good way to start the season. It was a good game nonetheless. Wasn't too sloppy. Of course, Seahawks lose their starting quarterback, Sam Darnold, last night. The reports this morning don't sound too horrible, but that you never know until later on in the day when they get some x-rays. But, Mark, I wasn't here on Tuesday, but I did give my thoughts on what I thought was a lackluster, low-level performance by the Arkansas football team versus North Alabama. Was there anything in that game last Saturday that you take as a positive to move forward to this game against Utah this weekend?
3: Man, maybe I was watching a different game from everybody else. Did we see the pursuit of the defense? I mean, the way the defense handled different, and I get it, it's UNA, but that's not the point. The point is players were where they were supposed to be.
1: Mm-hmm.
3: And we saw players actually, remember I told you before the game, I said, I want to see them dominate what they're supposed to dominate.
1: Yep.
3: And so, yeah, I got a taste of the defense. I thought the defense did really well.
1: Mm-hmm.
3: Listen, we know they're not the opponent they're going to have this week or the SEC, but I thought they did well for the first time we saw.
1: I think that's a good job on your part on pulling out a positive out of what we saw. I was mad after the game. Not. I mean, a win's a win, and you take it any way you can get it. But it just didn't look right to me. You are correct about the defense. I believe the defense only gave up 153 yards of total offense to Northern Alabama. That's a good stat. That's a good number. And when you only give up mm-hmm. 153 yards of offense, you typically win the game. And so I like that. I like that you pulled this out and were able to find the positive. They can move forward into this next game. So what do you think Arkansas can do against Utah? This is a team that they're very good, number 20 in the country. They pasted Idaho last week in the first week. 633 total yards of offense,

0: 164 of those yards were on the ground rushing. You were just kind of talking about this. You feel that our defensive front, our linebackers, are going to be able to stop this run game, because we all know what Utah is going to try and do. They're going to try and run it down our throat on Saturday night. You think that this is a defense that can stop that?
1: Well, we're about to find out.
0: Yeah, we are.
1: That's what we were told. So, you know, that we were told this was a better team. We were told to expect different. So I'm expecting different, and I want to see. It's crazy that an SEC school is going into a game with a team like Utah, and people are saying, man, they're going to run all over us.
0: Mm-hmm.
1: What?
0: Yeah.
1: If they were playing LSU, you wouldn't think that. You know what I'm saying? And I would think that the mentality of this team should be of that.
0: Yeah,
1: of that caliber.
0: This weekend's so much harder to game plan for, because you've got, you know, the Utah quarterback, Dampier, transfer from New Mexico, dual threat. This guy can throw really well because, as you know, if you play at the University of New Mexico, you're typically playing from behind, so you throw a lot. And then he's a great runner as well. So you got a dual threat quarterback. They got a big time running back and a Wayshon Parker.
1: And he's not.
0: Not what?
1: Like our quarterback. He's not like our quarterback, which happens to use one hand.
0: I knew that was
1: coming up. Not left-handed.
0: I knew that was coming up.
1: So, I text you during the game and told you.
0: I know.
1: You got a left-handed.
0: I didn't even understand what you sent me. So I was like, what is he talking about? I figured it was a left hand, but I think he got auto-corrected in there. I didn't understand what it said. So I gave you the thumbs up. I was like, I gotta keep watching this game. I'm yelling at the TV. So, but the I personally, Mark, I think Arkansas might be in big trouble this weekend. The defense is one thing. Offense, you got to protect the ball. We saw that. I mean, for crying out loud, North Alabama, don't put the ball on the ground. And I think one thing we didn't see last week that I think has to be part of the game plan on offense this week, there's got to be some explosive plays. You've got to have something big, because Arkansas is not a team that's going to grind top 25 teams down. That's not going to happen. You're going to have to hit them with something big. And so I think we got to find where those explosive plays are. And I doubt that it's in the running game. Maybe it is. I mean, you got a lot of speed. We saw that. I did like how Braylon Russell looked, but I just think that this is probably in the passing game. And so we'll see how that plays out on late on Saturday night. So I got to take a little nap on Saturday, Mark. 9:15 kickoff time. So what do you think of this SEC meeting taking place today? They're the CEOs of the SEC, the folks that run the different colleges, they're going to vote to oust LSU or to see if they're going to oust LSU from the conference for wanting to have pro players on their roster, though they didn't roster the pro players, just so everybody knows. But how do you think this vote's going to go, Mark? Any guess on what the powers of be in the SEC are going to do with LSU? Do you think they vote them out of the conference?
1: I don't know. I don't know. And I don't know. And I guess I'm not reading this well, but I don't understand. I guess the issue is the NFL players coming back and playing. I get that. I think what I'm saying is to vote a team out completely based off of that 1 year when you put something together. What are we doing here? Every time somebody runs against the pack, we're going to,
0: throw them out.
1: We're not going to give it a year. We're going to throw them out. Yeah.
0: I mean, that's kind of what it looks like. You know, LSU has a difference of opinion with the rest of the SEC on if they should have pro players or not on their roster. I'll be honest with you, Mark.
1: But they voted on that.
0: Even outside.
1: Remember, they voted. They didn't want that.
0: Yeah. Yes. Right. Now, I think that it might be I think personally this would be a big mistake to vote LSU out. I don't like LSU, but they've got national championships. They have big fan base. They bring in a lot of money for the conference. Got a lot of eyes. You know, the New Orleans market, basically. So you got a lot of eyes that watch this when it comes to TV. And if you get rid of LSU, let's be honest, the Big Ten's going to pick them up in a heartbeat. And the and so now the SEC would be in a situation where they would need to go get two teams, because they would have to replace LSU. And then the Big Ten just grew by a team, so you got to match that. You'd have to get two teams, probably going and cherry picking the ACC is what I would imagine. But I just don't. I don't know that it's a. I think you'd regret getting rid of LSU. To be honest with you, and so I think it does more harm than good, but we'll see. We'll see how this all plays out, that vote coming up later on today. Mark, we need to run through some of these game picks for the weekend. We got Central Arkansas hosting Central Oklahoma on Saturday. UCA lost pretty bad last week to Western Florida. Central Oklahoma beat Texas Wesleyan like a drum. Who do you like in that game? It's UCA at home, by the way.
1: I like UCA in that one.
0: Yeah, no, they should be good. Yeah, I've been by University of Central Oklahoma. It's no bigger than UCA. I know that, and so I think this should be a fairly evenly matched game. So I take the home team with UCA. Arkansas State has their home opener on Saturday versus West Georgia. Neither team has won a game this year. So who do you like in this one?
1: Whew. Jesus, that's like picking your favorite cousin. I'm going to go Arkansas State in this one.
0: I mean, it's one of those deals, Mark, where you kind of have to bank on the fact that Butch Jones probably didn't book a top-ranked team to come in for the home opener at Arkansas State this year. And so that's what I'm banking on, is that West Georgia's not much. And so we'll find out on Saturday, but I got the Red Wolves as well. We didn't pick the Hogs in Utah. Utah's favored by 12.5 points. Who do you like there?
1: Yeah, I'm going Utah.
0: Yeah, I'm taking Utah. They're going to win, and unfortunately, they'll probably cover the spread as well. But we'll see. Oklahoma goes to Michigan this week. OU is number 11. Michigan fell out of the top 25 after the disaster with Western Michigan, as they put some extra time on the clock for them, the phantom time. And so the phantom second is what it really is. But who wins this game? Oklahoma's a 5.5-point favorite.
1: OU has got my nephew on it.
0: Okay. What's he play?
1: Matthew plays defensive end, I think.
0: Does he start? Or is he young?
1: I don't know if he starts. He's a freshman.
0: Oh, okay.
1: He's got the size, but I don't know if he's got the experience. But
0: yeah. It's an elite defense this year, so that's a good one to be on. I mean, I have OU winning this game on the road. It seems like a trap game for OU, but how Michigan opened the season, I don't know. I think maybe the noise got to him, Mark. I don't think this Michigan team might be the Michigan team of old.
1: Ooh, they're not at all.
0: Here's what I have for the trap game this weekend. Alabama at Kentucky. Bama's ranked number 12 this week. They're favored by 10.5. Last week, Kentucky, they pasted Youngstown State like they should, and Alabama beat East Carolina like they should. This is a freshman quarterback. He seemed pretty darn confident after the game last week. I kind of wonder if this is a trap game. I believe they've got a big game coming up the following week. I want to say it's Georgia. Because we have Georgia. But I believe they've got a big game the next week. Who do you like in this game? Because I'll tell you right now, I've got Kentucky covering the 10.5 points for sure, and I might take Kentucky to win. I haven't decided yet, but who do you like here?
1: Yeah, I like Alabama in this. I think that Kalen DeBoer is a better coach.
0: Mm-hmm.
1: If you're going to put your money on something, you bet that you look at the teams, if the teams evenly match or if it's even close, you got to look at the coaches. I think Kalen DeBoer is a great coach to make adjustments. I think that's what's going to be the difference.
0: Yeah, Kentucky did tremendous in the portal this year. A top 15 portal class for Kentucky, so not bad for them. A lot of raw talent on that team, so I'm going to stick with Kentucky this weekend. Get a little painful to say, to be honest with you. The big one this weekend is Ohio State going to Austin to play Texas. Both teams won last week. Texas is a 1.5-point favorite, so it's basically a pick'em game. I personally can't wait for this game, Mark, but who do you like?
1: Ohio State.
0: Okay.
1: I hope they ruin everything about Arch Manning's Heisman run. So I'm all Ohio State in that game.
0: I mean,
1: I'm starting not to like Texas because I think it's fool's gold. And Sark's, listen, Sark's my guy.
0: I know.
1: Because you know why. Sark's wife is the sister to one of my best friends. So he's my guy.
0: I get it.
1: I just don't think Texas is a spot right now. Man.
0: I can't stand Sark, just so everybody knows. But
1: I know you did.
0: But I do have Texas winning this game. I'll be happy whoever loses, to be honest with you, Mark. I'll be real happy. I mean, neither one of these teams are on the favorites list. But I think I think Texas, I kind of got them winning the SEC this year. I think they might have the better interior line on the offense and the defensive front compared to Ohio State. So I'm going to take Texas in the burnt orange this weekend. Real quick on the NFL tonight, 49ers in the Rams. Who do you like down in Australia?
1: Niners.
0: Ooh. Hey, Paul Weber's going to like that. He's a big Niners fan. He's rolling around here in all his Niners gear this morning. So he'll, he's a big fan. So no Aaron Donald Donald for the Rams. They do have Myles Garrett, though, now. So that might not hurt him all that bad. So we shall see. I've got the Rams, Mark. And not for any hatred towards the Rams. In fact, I don't like either one of these teams. They're both in the Seahawks division. But I've got the Rams. Just kind of going with the preseason here, and not what they look like in the preseason. The prognosticators, a lot of people got the Rams going far this year. They've got a good team, so I'll take the Rams. 49ers a little bit banged up, so we'll see how that plays out tonight. But Mark, unfortunately, we've run out of time. But always appreciate you joining us, and have a great weekend. Enjoy all these games, and we'll recap everything next Tuesday here on the show.
1: In the words of Bart Scott, can't wait.
0: Very good. Very good. There he goes. He's Mark Edwards. And, of course, this has been the Mike Face of Farmers Insurance Sports Report. You call Mike at 501-228-4944 and get a quote on some good insurance. We'll be right back. 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
0: Hey, good Thursday morning to you. Welcome back to First News. It is 27 minutes after 8 o'clock, so we'll check in on the roads, check some weather. We start with Paul Weber.
3: With a look at your Southern Bancorp traffic this Thursday morning, State Police are working an accident 430 northbound at exit 12. That's my mail. It's impacting the right shoulder. Checking around the metro, still seeing heavy traffic at the north interchange and I-30 eastbound from 430 back to Bryant. Also seeing buildups at the south interchange at 630 eastbound coming into downtown. Let's buckle up, slow down, phone down, and let's be careful. That's your Southern Bancorp traffic. Southern Bancorp, world builders for everyone, now serving Little Rock with the Arkansas Traffic Network. I'm Paul Weber.
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4: Today will be very hot, with the temperature reaching the record high from 2013 at 98 degrees. We'll see high, thin cloudiness in the morning, transitioning to mostly cloudy skies in the afternoon with a chance of thunderstorms in some areas. Tonight, expect a few thunderstorms early on. Otherwise, it'll be partly cloudy, very warm and humid with a low of 75. Tomorrow, we'll start with some sunshine before clouds roll in, bringing a heavy thunderstorm later on. It'll remain humid with a high of 90. I'm AccuWeather meteorologist Jason Caterina.
0: And currently, we're sitting at 81 degrees right now, mostly sunny skies across central Arkansas. We check in on the money news this morning with Morgan Stanley Wealth Management of Little Rock's Jason Chacko. And Jason, good morning.
5: Good morning, Toby. We are getting ready for the market open here in a couple minutes. NASDAQ futures are down 1.1%, S&P 500 futures down 0.4%, and Dow futures are down 152 points, so recovering from yesterday's pullback looks a little bit harder. We'll watch the broad markets as well as Arkansas stocks like America's Car-Mart to see if they can recover from yesterday's 40.7% decline to $1.48 close or not. The indicated lower open comes amid mixed Asian markets. The Hang Seng fell 1.2% by their close, while European markets are approaching their close with the London FTSE down 0.6%. A quick look at non-equity markets shows oil up 4.2% to $100.13 a barrel. Gold is down 2% to $4,367.71 an ounce. And the 10-year U.S. Treasury yield is up to 4.901%. With that, we are ready for the market open. Back with those numbers here in 30 minutes. Toby?
0: All right. Thank you, Jason. Hopefully, hopefully we get some great on the screen. Didn't see much of that yesterday, so hopefully it happens today. Of course, tomorrow we've got the Nando's Mexican Restaurant Sweet Deal of the Week. So $25 gets you $50 to spend at Nando's. They're on Covington Way out in Conway is where you can find them. So that starts at 9 o'clock tomorrow morning at the website at newsradio1029.com. Also tomorrow we'll have Finnegan out on remote between 4 and 6 at the Minton Law Firm location in Benton. So make some plans to stop by and see him.
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7: News. I'm Therese Crowley. President Trump revs up Republicans for nearly 2 hours. Tonight, it's Vice President J.D. Vance at the RNC midterm convention in Dallas.
8: He's encouraging Republicans to run on the administration's record from border enforcement to tax policy and the economy.
9: Because if we lose, you're going to lose your border. You're going to lose your tax cuts. You're going to lose your safety and security.
8: Now, one unexpected voice helping to boost that message was Democratic Senator John Fetterman, who recorded a video introducing his Republican Senate counterpart, Dave McCormick, with a pledge to work across the aisle on steel. And he addressed this Republican crowd by calling himself a common sense Democrat.
7: Fox's Jackie Heinrich says the president pledged a $5,000 dividend check to every adult citizen if the GOP wins Congress. The Census Bureau, with a new proposal, count only U.S. citizens. 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
10: 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Former Arkansas State University defensive back Blaze Taylor was sentenced in Nashville Wednesday for second-degree murder. Taylor received a second life sentence following victim impact statements about the death of Jade Benning, who was 5 months pregnant. He had previously been found guilty of first-degree murder on July 1st and given a life sentence for the death of Benning's child after he poisoned Benning at her apartment on February 25th, 2023. The sentences will be served consecutively. Several people are displaced after an apartment complex fire in Little Rock early Wednesday morning. Fire crews responded to South Louisiana Street just before 3 a.m. Fire officials say three units were damaged. The cause of the fire is under investigation. And the Jefferson County Sheriff's Office says no one was injured after crews responded to reported smoke at the W.C. Dub Brassel Detention Center. According to the Sheriff's Office, inmates created a smoldering makeshift wick using toilet paper and put it in the pod's ventilation system. Officials say this resulted in a response from the Pine Bluff Fire and Emergency Services. I'm KRK4's Laura Monteverdi from the News Radio 1029. KARN News Desk.
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11: 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High temperatures in the lower 90s. I'm KARK Chief Meteorologist Todd Yacobian from the News Radio 1029 KARN Weather Center.
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0: Hey, good Thursday morning to you. It is First News. You're on the 10th of September, 36 minutes after 8 o'clock. Got some headlines coming up. Going to have a story coming up about flock cameras. They found a kidnapper. Has big-time tie to Arkansas. Now, this is out of South Carolina, but there's a big Arkansas tie. So we'll get that story going here in just a moment. But right now, let's check some traffic and weather with Paul Weber.
3: With a look at your Southern Baycorp traffic this Thursday morning, state police working an accident 430 northbound at exit 12. That's my mail. It's impacting the right shoulder. Checking around the metro, still seeing heavy traffic at the north interchange and I-30 eastbound from 430 back to Bryant. Also seeing buildups at the south interchange at 630 eastbound coming into downtown. Let's buckle up, slow down, phone down, and let's be careful. That's your Southern Baycorp traffic. Southern Baycorp, world builders for everyone, now serving Little Rock with the Arkansas Traffic Network. I'm Paul Weber.
2: 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Supplies are limited, so don't miss this sweet deal from Nando's.
4: It will be scorching, matching the record high from 2013 at 98 degrees. The morning will start with high, thin clouds, later becoming mostly cloudy in the afternoon with a chance of thunderstorms. Tonight, expect a few scattered thunderstorms and partly cloudy skies, remaining very warm and humid at 75 degrees. Tomorrow, we'll see some sunshine initially, turning cloudy later with the possibility of heavy thunderstorms, reaching a high of 90 degrees. Looking ahead to Saturday, it'll be very warm with a mix of sun and clouds, with a chance of afternoon thunderstorms and a high of 95 degrees. I'm AccuWeather meteorologist Jason Caterina.
0: And currently we're at 82 degrees right now. Sunny skies up above Central Arkansas. 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
0: So you're going to stick your hand in a hole and not know what's in there? 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
0: And welcome back to First News. It is the Thursday edition, 20 minutes in front of 9 o'clock, so we get back into some of the headlines. And so we'll play the national story first, which the headline here, cops in South Carolina credit the use of flock camera systems in helping them nab an alleged kidnapper. This has some big-time ties to Arkansas, and here's Fox's CJ Poppin. We'll fill in the gaps after him.
25: The 12-year-old girl was found safe in Arkansas on Wednesday, said the Spartanburg County Sheriff's Office, adding the surveillance system led to the arrest of Brandon Lee Britton. The child was last seen walking towards Highway 101 Tuesday when authorities said cameras showed the girl getting into a dark-colored Chevy Malibu. Deputies said flock cameras used to find a vehicle. Investigators connected the owner of the vehicle to information provided by the victim's family. The Independence County Sheriff's Office in Arkansas was asked to go to a home linked to the vehicle where deputies say the child was located and Britton was taken into custody. CJ Papa, Fox News.
0: Yeah, so not a bad job on the national story. And so the sheriff Bill Ryan in South Carolina, he's who said, hey, you know, the flock cameras pointed this out to us to find this 31-year-old Brandon Britton. And so, and as you heard, investigators said the girl was found in his home. It was about 4:30 yesterday afternoon, and then she was taken into protective custody here in Arkansas. I'm sure she'll be going home today. And Ryan said that that she had been groomed online by Britton using social media. So obviously he's going to spend some time in jail for that. And so, but this is the intended use of flock cameras, right? This is what they thought all the good outcomes would be from using flock cameras. Now the problem is flock hasn't figured out how to get rid of the bad parts, which are invasion of privacy and illegal surveillance, right? And so until they can find some happy medium between the two, yes, there are good outcomes like this, but there are the bigger picture things as well about the invasion of privacy and illegal surveillance, which I think that's warranted. I think that's definitely a warranted discussion to be having. And so we'll see. But that and obviously very good that this person was caught grooming a 12-year-old. I mean, just disgusting. So almost said a bad word there. So but nonetheless, we'll move on. But that's a good story around flock. You don't hear many of those. The cost of things before they reach consumers rose again last month as the PPI report comes out this morning. Here's Fox's Jenny Casola.
26: Prices at the wholesale level, the producer price index rose 0.4% in August. Higher gasoline prices were a factor. Core PPI was up 0.2%, excluding food and energy. For the year ending in August, the PPI rose 5.4%. Core PPI rose 4.7% for the year. The PPI report is expected to factor into the Federal Reserve's decision whether to raise interest rates at next week's meeting, which wraps up on Wednesday. The though the Fed will also be looking closely at the Consumer Price Index released on Friday. Jenny Coselda, Fox News.
0: Yeah, so we'll get the other end of it tomorrow, but it sure feels like they're going to raise the rates. So just the talk that you hear, if you do some reading on some of the other financial sites, kind of feels like that's where they're pointed. So we will see what happens. Back on the war front, Fox News confirms Iranian missiles have damaged U.S. warplanes on the ground in Jordan. Here's Fox's Jonathan Savage reporting.
1: 8 fighter jets and a subsonic attack aircraft suffered damage during the attack on Tuesday night. This originally reported by CBS and confirmed to Fox News. An A-10 Warthog has a missing wing. 8 F-15 fighters all lightly damaged but returned to service. No Americans died in the assault, which was conducted against the Mowafiq Salty Air Base in Jordan. US forces reportedly launched more than 30 Patriot missiles defending against the Iranian strikes. The United States struck 5 Iranian oil tankers earlier on Tuesday. Jonathan Savage, Fox News.
0: Yep, so that's ramping up, and hopefully it's ramping up to a crescendo so it can end, is what we're hoping for at this point. Of course, we got the convention going on down in Dallas. President Trump delivering a speech during the first night of the midterm convention. Of course, went almost 2 hours. Fox's Bill Malugin has more from Dallas, where the event is set to continue tonight.
5: The president went for almost 2 hours straight, as he's known to do with these campaign-style rallies. He also knows that history just hasn't been kind to the party in power during these November midterms. And even though he's not on the ballot by name, he's asking Republican voters to imagine that he is.
6: Please pretend that I'm running and get out and vote on November 3rd.
5: We will be seeing President Trump speaking again tonight, though it's expected to be much shorter because Vice President J.D. Vance will be delivering the big speech tonight. He'll also be joined by Texas Senator Ted Cruz, House Speaker Mike Johnson, and we're also going to hear from Republican Michigan Senate candidate Mike Rogers, who's locked in a very tight, very high-profile race.
0: Yeah, so that's Fox's Bill Malugin in Dallas. Of course, you know, some call that swagger from President Trump. Some call it arrogance from President Trump. Either way, it's impactful. And that's and hopefully the message is getting out that that you do need to participate in the vote. Really doesn't matter what side you're on, but you got to get out there and vote. That's the freedom that we have. And so you should definitely make use of it because you know what happens to things you don't use. They go away. So hopefully we'll have a good turnout for the midterm vote. Voting come on November 3rd this year. Of course, we're getting ready for some more football coming up this weekend as the Hogs make the trip out to Utah. They'll be taking on the Utah Utes. And, of course, this is a 9:15 kickoff on ESPN is where this will take place. And so the head coach, Ryan Silverfield, he was talking about Utah this week.
7: This is a discipline-type game, right? Like just trusting your eyes, trusting your keys, because you're going to be deceived. You're going to see pullers go one way. You're going to see down blocks, and then all of a sudden, you know, reverse pivoting out of gun, right? The different things they can do. And next thing you know, like you said, you're trying to flow and make, okay, who's the quarterback player? Who's the dive player? Who's the pitch player? Oh, shoot, now all of a sudden there's a slant on the backside. So you got to be as disciplined as you can, and you got to trust it over and over and over, and the focus has to be elite for all three phases.
0: Yeah, so obviously got to be dialed in. He did talk a little bit about the quarterback situation for Utah.
7: And to Utah's credit, they've got a guy doing it that's really experienced, really good at it, and he can run and he can throw, and so that makes the challenges. A lot of times back in the day, those option quarterbacks weren't great throwers. He can do it all, and so we've got to be on it. He's also a powerful runner. And that's one of those things. So it's not like, hey, we can hit him and, you know, hopefully he's going to want to stop running. He likes to take the licks and keeps on going.
0: Yeah. So that's Devin Dampier is who he's talking about, the Utah quarterback. He used kind of an old school term there. He used option quarterback you've got an option quarterback means he can do both. He can run, he can throw. Now we call that, now that's called a dual threat quarterback is what we call that. So, definitely going to be an important game for Arkansas. Going to be an uphill climb. Utah ranked number 20 this week. In fact, we did hear from the tight end, Jaden Platt, this week as well. Just talk about the focus for this week.
8: I'd say our areas of focus were just focus in general, like in practice and energy. You know, we noticed that our practice, it was good last week, but in this league, good is not enough. And so we were really emphasizing, you know, running to the ball, the effort where it needed to be, because what we put on display, you know, it wasn't near our standard. So this week we really focused on being who we are, because we know who we are and we're confident in who we are.
0: I mean, look, the one thing the coaching staff has done here is they've set this team in the right spot after the North Alabama game. Like, they know that they didn't play all that well against North Alabama. And that's important, because a lot of coaches would come out of this and be like, rah, rah, rah, we got to win. Way to go, boys. Let's build off this, which really Arkansas needs to pivot off of this and not play that way again is what needs to happen. And so it sounds like the coaching staff and the players all are in the same mindset on that front. And so that's good to hear. That means that at least mentally, we're pointed in the right direction. Now, can we follow that with athletic talent? We'll find out. So we'll find out at 9:15 on Saturday night. It's 49 minutes after 8 o'clock. Let's check in on the traffic and weather once again with Paul Weber.
3: With a look at your Southern Maycorp traffic this Thursday morning, State Police working an accident 430 northbound at exit 12. That's Mom L. It's impacting the right shoulder. Checking around the metro, still seeing heavy traffic at North Interchange, I-30 eastbound from 430 back to Alexander. Seeing buildups at the South Interchange. Let's buckle up, slow down, phone down, let's be careful. Have a tremendous Thursday. That's your Southern Maycorp traffic. Southern Maycorp, world builders for everyone. Now serving Little Rock with the Arkansas Traffic Network. I'm Paul Weber.
4: This message. Day will be very hot with the temperature reaching the record high from 2013 at 98 degrees. We'll see high thin cloudiness in the morning, transitioning to mostly cloudy skies in the afternoon with a chance of thunderstorms in some areas. Tonight, expect a few thunderstorms early on. Otherwise, it'll be partly cloudy, very warm and humid with a low of 75. Tomorrow, we'll start with some sunshine before clouds roll in, bringing a heavy thunderstorm later on. It'll remain humid with a high of 90. I'm AccuWeather meteorologist Jason Caterina.
0: Blustery high tomorrow of 80 or of 90. That's a nice one. It's 83 right now, by the way, with the sunny skies up above us. 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
2: From the KARN newsroom, I'm Jay Jones. Pulaski County residents will soon have an opportunity to address court-related issues that may be affecting their lives. The third annual Get Right with the Court event will help people deal with issues involving court fines, fees, court costs, child support, driver's license reinstatement, voter registration, and reentry resources. The event is scheduled for September 26th. A former Arkansas State football player and former Tennessee Titans scout has been sentenced to life in prison. 30-year-old Blaze Taylor was sentenced in Nashville after being convicted of the deaths of his girlfriend Jade Benning and her unborn daughter. A judge ordered Taylor to serve two consecutive life sentences. The Little Rock School District has kicked off a series of public meetings on a proposal that could reshape several neighborhood schools. Under the district's preferred option, Western Hills, Maple Vale, and McDermott Elementary Schools would close beginning with the 2027-28 school year. District leaders say declining enrollment, rising costs, and a budget shortfall are forcing difficult conversations, and that closing the three schools could save between $4.6 and $5.3 million. Drivers traveling through Jacksonville are finally seeing the light at the end of the tunnel. RDOT says the Interstate 57 widening project from Main Street to Vandenberg Road is expected to be completed by the end of the year. The project, which began in 2023, expands the 2.5-mile corridor from 4 to 6 lanes. The project is currently ahead of schedule. Two nationally known figures are coming to Northwest Arkansas. Former Secretary of State Condoleezza Rice and veteran journalist Nora O'Donnell will appear as part of the Building Bridges speaker series at Crystal Bridges Museum of American Art in Bentonville. Rice is scheduled to speak September 30th on leadership and democracy, while O'Donnell will appear November 17th to discuss her new book. That's the Advanced Alarm Technologies, five things you need to know. Advanced Alarm Technologies in Benton and serving all of Arkansas. From the KRN Newsroom, I'm Jay Jones.
0: All right, thank you, Jay. Taking a look at the entertainment file for tonight. Of course, you got the NFL Melbourne game on. First NFL game to ever be played in Australia in the regular season. I feel like we maybe went down there and had a preseason game or two over the last few years. So, but this is going to be on Netflix, so 7:30 kickoff Central Time between the 49ers and the LA Rams. You've also got on the CW channel at 8 o'clock tonight, 9/11 Remembered 25 Years Later is going to be on. And then on HBO Max, you've got the stream premiere of Supergirl. Of course, that stars Millie Alcock and Jason Momoa. And so they'll they'll be in that. So it's been in theaters, obviously now going to the HBO Max app. Speaking of the theaters, we've had record sales for movie tickets so far this summer. It appears that that's going to continue into the fall, as Avengers Doomsday has already made $50 million in domestic pre-sale tickets, and it doesn't even hit theaters until December 18th, which is a little over 3 months from now. So that's a lot of tickets to be sold, $50 million worth of tickets, and they're 3 months before the release of the movie. So Marvel Studios says that more than 70% of those pre-sales are for Infinity Vision, which is kind of like Disney's version of IMAX. So this is another big screen experience that's bigger than the big screen we're used to, is what. So think IMAX, and then you've got Infinity Vision right after it. So here's how they describe Infinity Vision: the biggest, brightest, and most immersive cinematic experience you can have. And the first film to be released on Infinity Vision is going to be Avengers Endgame Encore, which is later this month. So I assume we have an Infinity Vision screen somewhere in Little Rock. I would assume somebody put one in, but I don't know. So I'll have to do a little research and figure that part out. But $50 million for Avengers Doomsday doesn't come out till December. That's pretty crazy. It's 54 minutes after 8 o'clock. We'll be right back to wrap things up here on a Thursday. 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
0: And welcome back to First News, wrapping up the Thursday edition here. Of course, get you over to the Chris Plant Show just after 9 o'clock this morning here on the station, but we do need that final look at the traffic and the weather this morning. Here's Paul Weber.
3: With a look at your Southern Bay Corp traffic this Thursday morning, State Police working an accident 430 northbound at exit 12. That's Mom L. It's impacting the right shoulder. Checking around the metro, still seeing heavy traffic at North Interchange, I-30 eastbound from 430 back to Alexander. Seeing buildups at the South Interchange. Let's buckle up, slow down, phone down, let's be careful, and have a tremendous Thursday. That's your Southern Bay Corp traffic. Southern Bay Corp, well builders for everyone, now serving Little Rock with the Arkansas Traffic Network. I'm Paul Weber.
4: Today will be scorching, matching the record high from 2013 at 98 degrees. The morning will start with high thin clouds, later becoming mostly cloudy in the afternoon with a chance of thunderstorms. Tonight, expect a few scattered thunderstorms and partly cloudy skies, remaining very warm and humid at 75 degrees. Tomorrow we'll see some sunshine initially, turning cloudy later with the possibility of heavy thunderstorms, reaching a high of 90 degrees. Looking ahead to Saturday, it'll be very warm with a mix of sun and clouds, with a chance of afternoon thunderstorms and a high of 95 degrees. I'm AccuWeather meteorologist Jason Caterina.
0: And currently, we are at 83 degrees right now. We do have sunny blue skies up above Central Arkansas as we get set for our final look at the money news. See how the market's opened up for us this morning. Feels a little red, to be honest with you, as we check in with Morgan Stanley Wealth Management of Little Rock's Jason Chacko. And Jason, good morning.
17: Good morning, Toby. We do have a lower start to the market this morning. Dow Jones Industrial Average currently down 227 points at 52,153.75. S&P 500 is down 0.6% to 7,588.25. In Arkansas stocks, we've gained for 5 of the 14 companies we follow. Largest gain early this morning currently for Murphy USA, up $6.57 to $524.03. Largest percentage decline this morning is America's Car-Mart, currently down 2.7% at $1.43 a share. That's all for now. We'll watch the markets and be back for the close at 5 this evening. Toby.
0: All right. Thank you, Jason. We appreciate that. Of course, the Friday show, it is packed. We got the Electric Cooperatives of Arkansas open for business spotlight. We'll have the Beth Saracen segment. Former Governor Asa Hutchinson is going to join us, talk about his 9/11 experience at the DEA office right next to the Pentagon when the plane hit there. So that's going to be very good to hear from him. We'll also have Rex Nelson on the show talking some college and high school football for the weekend. Don't miss Finnegan Show, 4 o'clock this afternoon, always presented by the Minton Law Firm. We'll be out at the Minton Law Firm in Benton tomorrow afternoon at 4. Otherwise, we'll see you at 6 a.m. tomorrow morning.
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18: They'll gather again tonight in Dallas. I'm Dave Anthony, Fox News, for the final night of the Republicans' first ever midterm convention that President Trump posted on Truth Social is bigger and better than anyone thought. He closed out night one with an hour, 45-minute speech.
19: Democrats have nominated the most extreme and dangerous group of candidates for the House and Senate ever to seek office. These people are radical left.
18: And he pledges if Republicans win and keep control of Congress.
19: You win with us and you get $5,000. It will be called the Trump dividend.
18: That's $5,000 for every U.S. adult citizen, as Democrats blame the president for the cost of the Iran conflict. Oil surging up more than 3%. Gas prices up 12 cents the last 2 days. Diesel's at a new record high. And as Fox's Jenny Casolo reports, we got an inflation update this morning.
26: Prices at the wholesale level, the producer price index rose 0.4% in August. Higher gasoline prices were a factor for the year ending in August. The PPI rose 5.4%.
18: That annual wholesale inflation was more than 0.5% higher than in July. We're learning more about Iran's retaliation this week, targeting a U.S. base in Jordan, to more American attacks destroying Iranian oil tankers.
1: 8 fighter jets and a subsonic attack aircraft suffered damage during the attack on Tuesday night. This originally reported by CBS and confirmed to Fox News. An A-10 Warthog has a missing wing. 8 F-15 fighters all lightly damaged but returned to service. No Americans died in the assault.
18: Fox's Jonathan Savage. Today marks 1 year since Charlie Kirk, the prominent conservative, was assassinated giving a speech at Utah Valley University, where there's a memorial service tonight. Caleb Chilcutt was a few feet away when Kirk was shot. A member of the Turning Point USA organization tells Fox.
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8: This president is the Olympic champion of lying. He lies about everything. He lies just for the sake of lying. But when it's just lying that puts people's lives at risks or makes life so much harder, that is something that the American people should not tolerate.
10: Hillary Diane Rodham Clinton, she knows wherever she speaks here. She's a pathological liar and always has been. And she was on Morning Joke this morning, Morning Joke with her pals there getting a hot oil back rub, act of journalistic gratification performed upon her. And I'm just going to guess here that they didn't bring up the anniversary of Benghazi. 2012, September 11th, 2012, the Benghazi terror attack. Ansar al-Sharia, one of dozens and dozens of radical Islamic terrorist armies murdering people around the world. In the name of Islam, it's not like it's a coincidence, it's... But the U.S. government facility at Benghazi, Libya, September 11, 2012. And Hillary Diane, Michael sprung that Hillary Clinton soundbite on me, and I said, sure. I'm sure they didn't invite her on to talk about the anniversary of Benghazi. I'm thinking that she probably got away scot-free on that one. I'll bet they arranged ahead of time. Listen, I know it's the end, but we're not going to mention Benghazi, are we? And they laughed and said, absolutely not. Don't be ridiculous. We're not going to bring that up. That didn't reflect well upon you for the lover. Remarkable stuff. And Hillary Diane, there she is, and they bring her on to sit there and say, well, Trump lies about everything, even when he doesn't, when he's just talking, he's lying. And they nod in agreement, and they're smirking, and they want to get in a hot tub with her. They don't care at all about the American ambassador that was murdered by terrorists on that day, on this date in 2012. The U.S. ambassador, Christopher Stevens, and the Foreign Service officer, Sean Smith, and, of course, the great military heroes, veterans working for the CIA in Benghazi, Tyrone Woods and Glenn Doherty, and of course, a whole lot of Libyans were, terrorists, they were attacked, but they were dealing with Tyrone Woods and Glenn Doherty, who are very, very good at their jobs. And a whole lot of those Libyans did not go home and sleep in their beds after attacking the U.S. embassy there. But it was a terrible incident, and Hillary Diane Rodham Clinton and her State Department decided not to provide any support to our men in Benghazi, Libya, while they were under attack, not even to scramble a fighter jet out of Italy or out of Spain to go do a low flyby and show our presence, nothing at all. They didn't get out of there. It was a good movie made about it all, Zero Dark Thirty. And Hillary Clinton is the villain of the story. She's the bad guy of the story. And they invite her on amazing, on September 10th. And, hey, boy, come on and say that Trump lies a lot, and we won't ask you anything that might be uncomfortable for you, because you know who we are.

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2: I'm thinking, I read every word of it when it came out, and Jamie Gorelick should not sleep well at night for her entire life because she set up the terms, she set the table for the 9/11 attacks, and she was really never held accountable in any way because Democrats are never held accountable in any way. Remarkable stuff, just extraordinary. But now let me get with that said, there is. Let's go to Charlie Kirk. Let's go to soundbite number one. President Trump last night at the Republican convention in Dallas, Texas. And it's a fascinating new approach to politics. It's a midterm election year, and the Republicans in Texas, where there is a key Senate race going on, they've got Talafrico. They've got that Talafrico guy that the Democrats are peddling. We've got some audio from him today too. But the one-year anniversary of Charlie Kirk being assassinated by Tyler Robinson, I read this morning that the public tax dollars, already $1.5 million public dollars, tax dollars, have been spent on the defense of Tyler Robinson, who assassinated Charlie Kirk a year ago today. And at Georgetown University here in Washington, D.C., today they're having a fun Charlie Kirk look-alike contest. Hopefully there won't be a Tyler Robinson act-alike contest. But the Democrats love murder. They love death. They're raising a generation of bloodthirsty ghouls who are dangerous political lunatics, and that makes them good Democrats. That's what the Democrats want. They want more of that, not less of that. And Hillary Clinton is one of those. But back to Charlie Kirk, because today is September 10th, and 1 year ago today, Charlie Kirk was assassinated at a university in Utah Valley University, that nobody had ever heard of before the assassination, and I'm sure it's very nice. It looked like a nice campus, and it's Utah. It's beautiful. But here is President Trump last night in Texas talking about the upcoming anniversary of the Charlie Kirk assassination.
3: So exactly 1 year ago tomorrow, a far-left extremist assassinated my great friend and conservative voice, Charlie Kirk, because Charlie Kirk spoke the truth. What shocked millions of Americans was not only the fact that Charlie was murdered as bad as it was, but also how many people made an excuse for it or cheered for it. They were cheering, some people, sick people.
2: Yeah. That's a fact, and they're Democrats. That's what we call them. And yeah, here is the year after Charlie Kirk's killing, Tyler Robinson's defense has cost taxpayers $1.6 million. I'm sorry, I said 1.5. It turns out the headline is that's another $100,000. The lawyers are doing okay, I guess. You got to spend a lot. Many years since Charlie Kirk was fatally shot, Utah County of South Park so far paid $1.6 million to the public defenders who represent the man accused of pulling the trigger, and the criminal case is far from over. County has already exhausted $1 million state lawmakers earmarked to help pay for the Tyler Robinson defense. The rest has come from its public defense budget, or a rainy day fund, Utah County Commissioner Skylar Beltran said. So they got that, and you know, just spend more and more. President Trump last night at the Republican convention in Texas talking about today's anniversary of the Charlie Kirk assassination.
3: For a brief moment, the mask came off the radical left, and you saw what they were really all about. And now those same people are trying to get power over you in this election, and they are all voting Democrat, okay? They're all voting, every one of them, and you can't let it happen. We will not let them win, and in Charlie's honor,

0: just want to say we love you, Charlie.
1: Yeah, I've got to say, you know, everybody, it's I was joking about it yesterday or the day before. This is a turnout election. Every election's a turnout election. It's the whole point of an election. It's who has more voters turn out and vote. The Democrats get homeless people from homeless shelters and mentally ill people, and they engage in ballot harvesting, and they drag people off of Skid Row and sign them up same-day registration, and they give them hot dogs. You really got to vote this year if you're a conservative and you don't want these freaks to be in charge of things. You really have to vote this time around. It's kind of huge. Kind of huge. President Trump talking about him last night, and Charlie Kirk archives are kind of bubbling to the surface today and yesterday because of the anniversary. And here is Charlie Kirk in 2017. This is the kind of stuff that made Democrats want to murder him, and then eventually he was murdered. And a great many Democrats were and continue to be happy about that because they're filthy goblins and ghouls, and they've been raised to be that way. Charlie Kirk in 2017.
2: A university is supposed to be a place where disagreement, the free flow of ideas happen,
3: right,
2: where people can say, I respect your opinion, but I respectfully disagree. Universities are no longer those places. They are really islands of totalitarianism, where if you disagree with the faculty, the professors, the administration, or the left-wing students on campus, you can't respectfully disagree. You will be silenced, you will be suppressed, and you will be called a racist. And look, we as an organization are going to use every single, really, weapon in our inventory to try to fight back against this.
1: Turning Point USA being the organization, it has expanded enormously since Charlie Kirk was assassinated by the Democrats and the assassination celebrated by the Democrats, and that includes on college campuses, and that includes professors and the administrators and so on, because not really. And what is he talking about? He's talking about free speech and the free flow of ideas, how the university is supposed to be a place where ideas may flow freely back and forth, and there can be disagreement. Then you can shake hands and go get a sandwich, you know. But the left doesn't believe in that. If they ever did, they certainly don't know. Charlie Kirk, just last year, now that one was from 2017, but Charlie Kirk last year, in July of 2025, was on the Fox News Channel. I think it was on the morning show, and he's talking Fox and Friends, and he's talking about what they're doing, Turning Point USA is doing.
2: What we have brought into the political space is that we have made conservatism not just cool again, not just attractive again, but it's appealing. People want to join it. They want to be part of it. And this is one of the major reasons why President Donald Trump was able to win the youth vote in Michigan. He was able to win the youth vote in Arizona, my home state.
1: Which is pretty good. And he's a young guy. He didn't go to college. He didn't go to college. He grew up north and west of Chicago, not far from where I did most of my growing up. And it's where regular people come from, at least a lot of them. But Barack Obama's really not from Chicago. He's from Hawaii and the Chum Gang and all that. But remarkable, remarkable stuff. So the 2025, that was just last year. Charlie Kirk also he formed Turning Point back in 2012. And here's Charlie Kirk from last year.
4: When did you form Turning Point?
2: In June of 2012.
4: And why did you call it Turning Point?
2: You know, at the time, I felt as if we were kind of in a generational turning point. That was right before the reelection of Barack Obama. And I had just graduated high school. I kind of saw the liberal influences in curriculum. I grew up in the northwest suburbs of Chicago in Wheeling High School. And there I was, a young high school graduate with no money, no connections, and no idea what I was doing. I said, hey, I think we could do a better job of reaching young people.
4: Yeah.
2: With where the Democrats are now currently, I mean,
4: yeah,
2: the tables have completely flipped over the last decade. And it goes to show that this patriotic revival is being led by the youngest Americans. That should give everyone a lot of hope.
1: That should give everyone a lot of hope, because we might have a generation lost in space already. He was 31 years old when he was assassinated last year, and he leaves behind a wife, as you know, and two children, two children, small children, little children, that he brought with him whenever he could bring his kids with him, and kept them out of the spotlight to keep them out of all this stuff. But the Democrats decided that they weren't going to let that stand. So they did what the left does, and they murdered him. That's what happened there. Charlie Kirk talking about Gen Z and big changes going on in voting patterns and in the Republican Party.
2: We won Gen Z. President Trump won Gen Z back in November. It was an incredible, seismic, and historic victory. But if we want to make that permanent, which would save the country for generations to come, we have to deliver them on the three M's. Let them get married easier, get a mortgage easier, and be able to mate easier, have children. Mortgage, marriage, mating. Right now, those three things are declining. Homeownership is declining. Marriage rates are declining, and fertility rates are declining. Rachel, I know you brought up the average. I'm trying my best, too.
1: Man, oh, man. Smart young guy. Didn't go to college. Graduated from high school. Got busy going to work. President Trump, instant friends. Charlie Kirk and President Trump did remarkable things. And he talked about God and faith and church and country. Family, the value of human life, and so the left murdered him. They assassinated him, and a great many celebrated and still do, because this is who they are. This is who they are, and nobody can vote for them. You can't vote for these people, okay? The murderers, the bloodthirsty goblins, but people do. We call them Democrats. We're at 888-630-9625.
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6: The midterms are almost here, and Republicans could be in deep trouble. Polls show Democrats leading in key races. Tonight, Rob Finnerty on Newsmax reveals the growing threat from the DSA and the radical left. With less than 60 days to go, Finnerty says it's time for the GOP to hit the panic button. The House may go, and control of the Senate is up for grabs. 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Tallarico, El Sayed, AOC, Bernie Sanders. Finnerty reveals President Trump's secret plan to fight back. 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
1: We had a man on the line who's in Dallas, Texas, who was at the Republican convention last night, but he dropped off because it's too much of a party. They're having the time of their lives in Dallas, Texas at the Republican convention. But I've got a couple things. You know, September 11th is tomorrow, and that always means the radical Islamic jihadi terror attack on the United States that thrust us into war. And millions and millions will die over the next century because of the efforts of the Islamists and all of that good stuff. But there's a, you know, the actor James Woods. He's very active on Twitter and has been for some time. And he's a fun guy, and he's a smart guy, and he's funny. Well, he, it turns out, before September 11th, the attacks of September 11th in 2001, he was flying on an airplane in the United States of America, James Woods was. And there were four gentlemen on the, who are not gentlemen at all, on his airplane. And he is flying from coast to coast. I think it was Boston to L.A. And he's got a story to tell about that. I want to share that with you, the James Woods story. He told the story years ago. And something really strange happened to him, to James Woods, flying across the country before September 11th. And that's coming up.
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5: News. I'm CJ Pop. The September meeting for the Federal Reserve is next week, and the central bank has new numbers to consider when it comes to a decision on interest rates.
6: Prices at the wholesale level, the producer price index rose 0.4% in August. Higher gasoline prices were a factor. For the year ending in August, the PPI rose 5.4%.
5: Fox's Jenny Casella in Los Angeles. Day two of the first ever Republican midterm convention features a major address tonight from Vice President J.D. Vance. Earlier on Truth Social, President Trump described the event as far bigger and more important than anyone thought possible. The National Weather Service's Climate Prediction Center saying this morning El Nino is strengthening with a greater than 90% chance of a very strong event in the Northern Hemisphere this fall and winter. 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
7: 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Former Arkansas State University defensive back Blaze Taylor was sentenced in Nashville Wednesday for second-degree murder. Taylor received a second life sentence following victim impact statements about the death of Jade Benning, who was 5 months pregnant. He had previously been found guilty of first-degree murder on July 1st and given a life sentence for the death of Benning's child after he poisoned Benning at her apartment on February 25th, 2023. The sentences will be served consecutively. Several people are displaced after an apartment complex fire in Little Rock early Wednesday morning. Fire crews responded to South Louisiana Street just before 3 a.m. Fire officials say three units were damaged. The cause of the fire is under investigation. And the Jefferson County Sheriff's Office says no one was injured after crews responded to reported smoke at the W.C. Dub Brassel Detention Center. According to the Sheriff's Office, inmates created a smoldering makeshift wick using toilet paper and put it in the pod's ventilation system. Officials say this resulted in a response from the Pine Bluff Fire and Emergency Services. I'm KRK4's Laura Monteverdi from the News Radio 1029. KARN News Desk.
0: 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afternoon showers and thunderstorms, 75 degrees tonight with a slight chance for showers and thunderstorms, and another 30% chance for isolated showers and thunderstorms Friday, high temperatures in the lower 90s. I'm KARK Chief Meteorologist Todd Yacobian from the News Radio 102.9 KARN Weather Center.
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0: Okay. Again, Hillary Diane Rodham Clinton getting the hot oil treatment on MS-13 this morning. Hey, Hillary, tomorrow is the anniversary of your Benghazi disaster, September 11th, 2012, where the American ambassador and three other Americans were murdered by terrorists, and you didn't lift a finger to do anything about it? Huh. And that didn't come up, unsurprisingly, because they perform acts of journalistic gratification upon the likes of Hillary Diane Rodham Clinton.
1: What and difference at this point does it make?
0: Truly, she really doesn't care about human life. That, and when she's responsible for them, she cares about them even less about human life. Remarkable. But here she is. Say, hey, tomorrow's the anniversary of September 11th. Remember when you were down at the 9/11 Memorial in Lower Manhattan and you fell down and collapsed and had to be picked up and dragged away and thrown in the back of a black van that was filled with medical equipment and it looked like you had died or something. So that's one of your September 11th moments. And then there's Benghazi. Let's talk about Benghazi with you and how you didn't lift a finger to save American lives. And then you say, what difference at this point does it make? You didn't care at all. Here's Hillary Diane today. And they love this. You know, they love to reimagine things. They're going to reimagine the Bill of Rights, and they're going to reimagine the Supreme Court. And they're always reimagining. But their imaginations are not very good imaginations. They're demented people. But here's Hillary Diane this morning on Morning Joke.
2: Let's learn the lesson of 9/11. There was a failure of imagination. People could not imagine that a bunch of guys would go learn how to fly and fly commercial airliners into buildings. And now we're facing the same thing. And we faced it during COVID. There was a failure of imagination, a failure of honesty.
0: They agree. Do you hear them agreeing? Yeah, COVID. We've just changed the subject. A failure of imagination. You should put on a play. Maybe you can be in charge of costumes. And it's a failure of imagination. No, it was a failure of the Clinton administration and a failure of the Clinton Justice Department and a failure of Jamie Gorelick, the, I believe, deputy attorney general at the time, who insisted that the FBI intelligence people should not be in constant touch with the CIA intelligence people and NSA. And if all the pieces had been put together, then this plot could have been stopped before it happened and before we were thrust into war. So it's your husband's administration that really should be. You got the terrorists there on the hook primarily, radical Islam, political Islam. And then you guys, with all the capabilities of the U.S. government, failed to stop it. Now, there was, I came across this again this morning, and it's from a long time ago, and James Woods did an interview with Bill O'Reilly, who was on Fox News at the time. And the actor, the Hollywood actor, James Woods, who's a lot of fun, came on and he said, well, it was now after September 11th and in 2001. But he told a story about his getting on an airplane in August of 2001 on a flight. And I think he said it was from Boston to Los Angeles. A transcontinental flight cross-country. That doesn't mean it's cross-dressing. Just means it's going from one side of the continent to the other. That's not no gender issues there. Transcontinental flight means you're flying from one side of the continent to the other. And Democrats, it confuses them because trans, they think that it only has one meaning. They're not very smart. But here's James Woods telling the story about a plane ride, a commercial airliner. He got on, he's flying in first class. He's a famous actor, not flying private, getting on an airliner. And there are four, like, bearded Muslim loons on the plane with him in first class, to the point where he grabbed the flight attendant and said, can you get me the pilot? I want to talk to the pilot about these four guys on the airplane. And he's starting to tell the story, and a little spoiler alert here. It turns out he learned later from the FBI that the four guys on his airplane, you'll never guess. I'll let James Woods tell this story, soundbite number 39.
3: Without going into the details of what made me suspicious of these four men, although it would have been blatantly obvious to the most casual observer, I took it upon myself to go to the flight attendant and ask to speak to the pilot of the plane. The first officer came out. I reported to him that I felt that the four men And I said, can you look over my shoulder and see who I'm talking about? And he said, yeah. I said, I think they're going to hijack this plane. I mean, everything they're doing, and I explained to him these details, which I've been asked to keep private until whatever jurisdiction, you know, whatever trials may take place. Their behavior was such that that I felt they were going to hijack the plane.
0: I thought they were going to hijack the plane. Now, why would that be? Were they Amish men? Did they have straw hats on? Did they? Why would you? No, they looked like terrorists from the Middle East. That's why he was very suspicious of them. And he said to the first officer, look at these guys behind me. And he's like, oh, yeah. Yeah, I see. You know, when, and this is before you had the locks on the pilot doors, before September 11th. You know, before September 11th, you were allowed to bring a knife with a 3-inch blade aboard commercial airliners. I know, because I used to carry a knife with a 3-inch blade aboard airliners. When I like to carry a pocket knife, they're very handy. And I used to carry one before September 11th. You could carry a knife on planes. But then, the jihad ruined all that. We're still going through all this ridiculous stuff at airports and airport security, and take your shoes off and take your belt off and put your bottle of water down and do all this stuff because of 19 Muslim terrorists 25 years ago. And, oh, it's all so much better now in the locks on the cockpit doors because of the jihad and all that. But James Woods telling his story of a flight that he took August of 2001, not too long before the hijackings. Here's James Woods.
3: I found out later that not only did he make a report, but the flight attendant also made a report of my suspicions to the FAA. When I got home that night, it had been a very turbulent flight. I had said to this woman I'm dating and my girlfriend and my best friend, they said, that was the flight. And I said, well, aside from the terrorists and the turbulence, it was fine, which was now in retrospect not such a very funny joke, but it was August 1st and nobody was thinking right along those lines.
0: That's a perfectly funny joke, I think, and it's nobody's thinking along these lines. All right. So then what happened to James Woods? Suddenly the... Now he tells his story, and now we're talking to the FBI.
3: When 9/11 happened, we were all stunned, and we all happened to be at my house that evening, and my friend Scott said to me, you know, remember that flight you took in August? I said, yeah, I've been thinking about it all day. He said, well, maybe you should call the FBI. And I said, I'm sure they're being inundated, but I thought it over, and I called the local office, and within 2 minutes got a hold of a very intelligent young man, a special agent there, who took the report. And I said, I hope I'm not wasting your time. He said, well, we have so many reports coming in. And he said, and by the way, even if this leads to something, we don't like to backwash information to people, because in case they have to go to a trial and be witnesses or whatever, so you won't hear from us. I said, well, great. And he said, but we appreciate your calling.
4: Mm-hmm.
3: 6:45 the next morning, I get a phone call that actually wakes me up, and he said, we want to talk to you about the flight that you took in August. I said, oh, did the manifest match of any of the flights yesterday and my flight? He said, well, we can't tell you that. I said, well, look, I'll get ready and I'll come down to the federal building. He said, we're outside your house. We'll just wait for you.
4: Wow, 7:15. So this is
3: 6:45 in the morning. I said, and this is the only funny part of any of this. I said, how did you know where I lived? And there was a pause. He said, we're the FBI. We're the FBI. Thank you.
0: Yeah, we can't do that when we can't be trusted too much. But then he did stay in touch with the FBI, and the FBI asked him with great interest about the man on the flight that he reported to the flight attendant, to the first officer, and so on. And what did James Woods later learn?
3: So they came in, and I said, look, I'm dying to know, were these the guys? And he said, well, we've had 36,000 tips in one day, and there's two of us, and we're going to be at your house all this morning, so you can do the math, but we can't tell you, you know. So since then, I have identified for sure two of them as two of the terrorists.
4: Really?
3: Who actually were not on Flight 11, but one was on Flight 175 and one was on Flight 77. And I've been told unofficially, not by the FBI, but by someone else in actually a higher level of government, believe it or not, just through a coincidence, through a mutual friend, that all four of them were terrorists involved.
0: So there you have that. Well, and if Jamie Gorelick and the Clinton Justice Department hadn't stovepiped information and kept the FBI from talking to the CIA and vice versa, then the U.S. government and all of our fancy highfalutin, very expensive apparatus likely would have been able to stop this from happening. But the Clinton administration and et cetera, et cetera. So we know about all that, don't we? Yes, we do. Yeah, that's another one. Let's, in fact, with that, I'm looking at the big board here. With that, let's go to John calling from the great city of Chicago, Illinois, listening on the WLS, the powerhouse. John, you're on the Chris Plant Show.
5: Hey, good morning, Chris. How are you?
0: Just great. What do you say?
5: Well, you reminded me when you played the Hillary clip on the morning joke show that, you know, her husband, who had to be president at the time, Mr. Clinton, was offered bin Laden, I think, twice by the country of Sudan, but turned it down probably because he wanted to maintain his high poll numbers at the time. And I also remembered, if you remember the Ali North section of the Iran-Contra trial, he brought up, he beefed up his security system, and Al Gore was like, well, why did you do something like that? And he mentioned bin Laden at the Iran-Contra hearings as well. So all that was growing under their watch, and they just didn't want to deal with it. So,
0: That's exactly right. And Bill Clinton had opportunity after, and it's, you know, what's his name, who stole all the documents from the National Archives. His national security advisor at the time had an opportunity to take out bin Laden. And we had guys, we had operators downrange that had bin Laden in their sights. Sandy Bergler is who it was, Sandy Berger. And Sandy Berger called him off and said, no, we're not killing bin Laden. That's not what we're doing. So the Clinton administration allowed bin Laden, the head of Al-Qaeda, to go on and on without taking him out. Barack Obama got around to assassinating Muslims and only Muslims all over the world, including two American citizens who are Muslims without any due process because, you know, they like to do that. But he waged war in, seven countries, Barack Obama did. But you're absolutely right about the Clinton administration, Bill Clinton, opportunities to get Osama bin Laden, and Sandy Bergler calling off some of our top guys, our special operators that had bin Laden in their sights and could have taken him out long before September 11th, and the Clinton White House called him off because they're like, you know, they're not doing that, right? So you're absolutely right, and I'm really glad you brought it up, John, because they should. They should be asked about it every year, but they never will be, will they, John? Yeah, he's gone. He dropped off. Call and say what he said. That's great. That is great. Yes, sir. Bill Clinton pass up the chance to kill Osama bin Laden. And you got the Democrat fact checkers in on the job. Probably not, and it would not have mattered anyway, as there is no evidence at the time that bin Laden had committed any crimes against American citizens. Missing this is factcheck.org. It's a Democrat Party front group. Now, that's a crock, and that's not how you fact-check something. But that is, they're not, factcheck.org is not a legitimate fact-checking organization. It's just another Democrat Party front group. But other things have been written. In fact, the Washington Post, Bill Clinton and the Missed Opportunities to Kill Osama bin Laden by Glenn Kessler, a great many years ago at the Washington Post. And ask Marco Rubio about it because he talked about it publicly back then as well. And Bill Clinton and the Clinton administration did have opportunities to take out bin Laden. And it's, oh, he hadn't committed any crimes yet. Yeah, he was the head of Al-Qaeda. That's a clue. Right there. Remarkable stuff. Just crazy. Yes, sir. All right, let's, I see people, let's go to the back of the telephones, Mike. Let's go to Joe calling from North Charleston in South Carolina. Both North and South. You have North Charleston, South Carolina. That's great. Joseph, you're on the Chris Plant Show.
6: Well, thank you, Mr. Chris. There's something that's usually omitted during this 9/11 situation, and that is Jamie Gorelick, who you've been speaking of for a while.
0: Mm-hmm. Yes.
6: Was also a member of the committee that investigated the 9/11 disasters.
0: Right. Yeah. Yeah, they had, that's always the case in Washington. It's a hot tub. The corruption must carry on. And look, the 9/11 report did include her role in stovepiping information. And if there is a single bad guy in the lengthy 9/11 report, that you're gonna pin it on. Jamie Gorelick might be the person that the 9/11 report pins it on.
6: Well, it didn't during the report. It just let her, you know, be playing on one side and then investigating her playing on that side. I think that is a real crime.
0: Yeah.
6: So I'll let you know.
0: Yeah. Thank you, Joe. That's good stuff. Absolutely. The machine in Washington, you know, and the 9/11 commission, the committee that investigated, there was a lot of finger pointing afterward, and legitimately so, because everybody's protecting their rice bowls in Washington. Now you've got all these different interests involved in examining what happened on September 11th and how it was allowed to happen. And there are a lot of political agendas in there. There's no doubt about it. But it happened. There were failures. The factcheck.org. Well, Bin Laden hadn't done anything wrong by then. That's BS. He had been blowing things up all over the place. Factcheck.org is a joke. The Clinton administration. And look, you know, they have an imperfect record. Kind of a big thing. When you've got an imperfect, well, I scored 99, but the one thing I didn't score well on was we didn't stop 9/11 from happening. Kind of a big deal. Yes, sir. All right, we got plenty more coming right up, because they never stop, and neither do we. Now we got the college professor who is doxing ICE agents and wants them destroyed. And what did Newt Gingrich say about President Trump, comparing him to other presidents?
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bum, bum, bum, bum, bum. Yeah, I hope to get to this Jimmy Kimmel thing, too. Whining victim boy Jimmy Kimmel. What is it, $16 million a year? He's a $16 million a year victim for doing a, what is it, a 45-minute show, take commercials out, something like that. Yeah, he wanted to have his buddy Talafrico on, James Talafrico, the Texas Democrat running for Senate, because entertainment television is in the camp of the Democrat Party, and they do propaganda day and night from The View to Late Night with Jimmy Kimmel. It's all Democrat Party propaganda. And I want to get, I hope to get to that because he's a ridiculous person. But I do want to share with you, and then this professor who wants ICE agents murdered, and she says it on camera, she should be beaten with nightsticks to the ground and then handcuffed and dragged away to Guantanamo Bay, probably. But I'm going to get to that, that's for sure, because that's pretty wild stuff, wild and wacky stuff. I'm telling you, these people. Oh, and Talafrico, who is it? Talafrico says that he belongs to a church in Texas. And I've got a little something from the vicar at the church that Talafrico goes to. He's not, doesn't seem like a man of the cloth, doesn't seem like a religious person, at least not any Western religion, not Christianity. But I've got that coming up as well. Remarkable things, because they give us so much. How many sound bites do we have today, Mike? We have 42 sound bites today. Because the Democrats, just remarkable. But I tell you, when we come back, I want to share with you Newt Gingrich. Yesterday afternoon, I was watching. He was doing a live interview, and he made mention of President Trump, and he compared President Trump to other American presidents. I want to share that just on the other side of the break.

0: If this is a referendum on where are we today, Republicans are going to have a problem. We're not happy with a lot of things, even though we're making progress. But if this is a referendum on where do you want America to go, at a time when the Democrats are nominating big government socialists who would radically change America, then I think Republicans will do very well.
1: Ah, yes, the Newtster, the Newtmobile, former Speaker of the House Newt Gingrich, in Dallas at the Republican convention there, being interviewed by Fox News yesterday. You know, Osama bin Laden, I think he is a problem child, no doubt about it. Refreshing myself on Osama bin Laden, the head of Al-Qaeda during the 9/11 attacks. Osama bin Laden, a Saudi from Saudi Arabia. He's one of 52 children that his father had. He's the 17th child that his father had. By his father's 10th wife. His father's 10th wife. And Osama bin Laden's father had 52 children. At least, approximately, that's what they say. How many kids do you have? About 52. Sure. They're from Yemen originally. Even better. Who doesn't want to live in Yemen? Remarkable. And Osama bin Laden himself had six wives, and 24 children. 24, that's a nice kind of round numbers, good math on that. Because it's different. Not every culture is the same. Not every culture is the same at all. Did you see the police chief in Hamtramck, Michigan? Muslim man, and he was fired. He was fired from his job because apparently his wife called the police on him, 911, four or five times for domestic abuse. And police kept getting there, and he's like, hey, oh, he's a Muslim man, and a police chief in Hamtramck, and he said, well, look, wife beating is not a real crime, you know, come on, guys, little wink and a nod, Muslim man, police chief, Hamtramck, no problem, beats the wife over and over again, and he'd tell the other officers that wife beating is not, you know, kind of roll his eyes, and then say, you know, wife beating is not a real crime, right, so we're not out there enforcing the wife beating thing. Because Democrats. All right, now, that was Newt Gingrich we came in with there. And I've got another Newt Gingrich soundbite that I want to play, don't I, Michael? Yes, I do. Newt Gingrich, I was watching the interview live yesterday, and I said, wait a minute, I have this DVR, the digital video recorder. You have that? That's pretty amazing stuff. Technology, the patriarchy made that DVR, that TV and satellites and electricity and the digital video recorder. So you can fast forward and you can rewind live TV. You can freeze frame it. It's unbelievable. Who did that? The patriarchy, that's who. You're welcome. All right, let's see. Let's go to Newt, the Newtster, the Newtmobile from yesterday, because I was watching it and I said, oh, I think I'm going to have to grab that. And then you know what? I didn't actually grab it. I had to go back and find it this morning in the 5 o'clock hour on my DVR because I was still thinking about it. I said, didn't Newt say something great yesterday that I wanted to grab? And the answer is yes. So went back, and actually Michael Piercy grabbed it. I identified where it could be found. But and then Michael Piercy went and got it. So we're a team. We're a team of two. And we have Jasmine on the phones today, too. So that's three. If we were NPR, there'd be 33 of us. All right. So let's go to Newt from yesterday, because he's talking. And the question was, well, what do you think?

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2: Socialist utopia, first in the Bay Area in San Francisco, and then they had to leave and go to Guyana to have real socialism, and then they all got killed themselves. All right, so Newtster says, Trump, is as president of the United States, is one of the five great change agents as president, and he compared President Trump to Thomas Jefferson, Andrew Jackson, Abraham Lincoln, and unfortunately, not Theodore Roosevelt, but Franklin Delano Roosevelt, as agents of change for the country and the world and the government. And certainly Jefferson and Jackson and Abraham Lincoln, the Democrats said they'd let it go over his dead body, you know. And then FDR, a major change agent, was FDR most certainly. But for Newt Gingrich, who's no slacker, that's for sure. I mean, he's the great Newt Gingrich, and he really is a great Speaker of the House, and the contract with America, and balancing the budget, and working with Bill Clinton, not exactly cut from the same cloth. But Newt Gingrich, at the Republican convention in Dallas yesterday, President Trump is one of the five great change agents, along with Thomas Jefferson, Andrew Jackson, Abraham Lincoln, and FDR, Franklin Delano Roosevelt. That's a pretty august company, I've got to say. That's a big deal, and for Newt to say that carries a lot of weight. A lot of weight, I would say. He's elevating President Trump's status to the status of one of the great, most consequential. President Trump has called himself consequential in the past, even recently. Isn't that great? I thought it was pretty great. I just want to share something that's unrelated to any of this. But yesterday I was talking to a friend who lives in California, texting back and forth with a friend who lives in California, and she's telling me lives in a really cool place, and she has well water, and the well is 1,000 feet deep, or almost 1,000 feet deep, which is pretty amazing, and they're having water problems. They got a water shortage and all that. And they're right there on the Pacific Ocean. And I was going back and forth with her, with Mona. And honestly, California has had water problems. I moved there basically the moment I turned 19. And I arrived there January 1st of 1979 in Santa Barbara, California. And I remember thinking this at the time, because there's always water shortages in California, because it's full of Californians. And they're very silly people. But hey, it's not raining, and there's a drought, and wells are running dry. And I had to say yesterday, my friend Mona's having issues with this that are very real. So we're hoping it's going to rain and snow this winter, and there'll be a buildup of water because the wells need water. And I said, I thought of this in 1979 when I was 19 years old, and I just arrived in Santa Barbara. California needs a network up and down the coast of nuclear-powered desalination plants up and down the coast of California, which is the Pacific Ocean is right there. It's the largest body of water on Earth, and it's salt water, and there are sharks in there. It's not like the Great Lakes, unsalted, shark-free, much better. But all the water in the world is right there, and all these decades and decades go by, and they're not building desalination. Yeah, they got all kinds of agriculture and people with wells, and the wells are running dry. And they have the Pacific stinking ocean right there. You could, build some nuclear power plants. They're against energy and nuclear or gas powered or any form of energy. They like windmills because they kill so many birds. That's about it. Like Chairman Mao had all the birds killed because he was lying about their food shortages. The Democrats, they just love windmills. That's it. But California needs to build nuclear power plants, and you gotta have little ones like Navy ships have a little nuclear

0: power plant over here and have a desalination plant every whatever number of miles up and down the California coast, pumping water from the Pacific Ocean, desalinating the water, that's taking the salt out of the water so that it's drinkable and can be used for crops and for everything else. Decades and decades go by, and they never lift a finger to correct the problem. They got fires out of control all over the place. The largest body of water on Earth is right there. And the patriarchy has figured this all out for you. Nuclear power, a clean, inexpensive, easy, it's an easy thing to do. We've been running nuclear nuclear-powered ships in the United States Navy for decades and decades, for more than a half century now, really without incident. And we need to make better use of nuclear energy. The left will prevent that from happening because they're anti-progress, in spite of the fact they call themselves progressives, but they're anti-progress. And California needs nuclear power and desalination plants up and down the coast, and the place will just be drowning in water. But they don't have any political leadership with any foresight, or they don't have the brain power to recognize what's available and to make matters better, because they're mental. You know this. That's great. All right, where were we going then, Michael? We're going to go to, we got to get to that. President Trump and in Texas, let me see. We got to use, all right, so that's 23. That starts at 23, right? Okay, so let's go to President Trump at the Republican convention in Dallas, Texas last night. He delivered a speech. I heard this morning, I guess it was on Fox News, I heard that it was a 45-minute speech in the teleprompter, and he spent an hour and 45 minutes because he diverged from the prepared text more than once, but an hour and 45-minute speech at the Republican convention last night. Everybody's having a good time and laughing, and he's telling jokes. He's one part Rodney Dangerfield, and everybody's loving it and having a good time. And we had a caller earlier who was there last night, but he didn't stay on the line. Unfortunately. So let's go to soundbite number 23. President Trump in Texas, talking about, what the Republican Party has in mind, which is the opposite of what the Democrat Party has in mind.
1: Together.
0: Party.
1: We're going to continue to have, we have the strongest borders now in the history of our country. We've never had anything. We have to have strong borders. We have to continue low taxes. I gave you the biggest tax decrease in the history of our country. And no crime. We want no crime. We don't want crime.
0: Democrats want high taxes, open borders, and more crime. And they'll tell you they don't want more crime. And then everything they do guarantees more crime. All of their policies, the open borders, the letting everybody walk free when they're arrested, don't turn them over to ICE, the illegal alien thing alone, and the gangs from Tren de Aragua. I didn't know anything about Tren de Aragua a few years ago. The Democrats waved this Venezuelan gang into the country, a prison gang, and they're all over the United States now. The Democrats have made it better, right? And they got MS-13 at Chris Van Hollen, Democrat senator, going down and getting in the hot tub with Kilmore Abrego Garcia, gang members from foreign countries that come illegally into the United States, and senators gussy up and go hang out with them. Just appalling. And the Democrats want more tax. They want to raise everybody's tax. They lie. Oh, billionaires are going to pay for everything. And if you believe that, then you're stupid enough to vote Democrat, because it's mathematically impossible. You could scratch the surface and find out. President Trump talking about many things, so lower taxes, secure border, lower crime, and all things the Democrats are against. He continued.
1: We'll have American energy independence, something you know a lot about in Texas, and even we will have energy dominance. We will stand with our heroes in the military, our veterans. We love our veterans and we take care of our veterans. 94%. And our great police and law enforcement. We love our police and law enforcement.
0: Democrats want to defund them. They target them. They threaten them. They dox them. The Democrat Party is anti-police, anti-law and order, anti-federal law enforcement, anti-ICE. They get everything wrong. And again, when they had power in the Clinton years, they put Jamie Gorelick in a position of responsibility, and her actions made us weaker, made us more vulnerable, and paved the way for al-Qaeda to be successful on September 11th, 2001. The Democrats are against energy independence. They're against energy dominance. They're against funding the police. They're against all things that are good and sane. They really are. President Trump last night.
1: And above all, Will, and I think it's so important because there is a crazy little sick cloud over our country. I really believe it's not going anywhere, but we have to make sure, because we will defeat communism in America and vote for American freedom. We will just vote very simply for American freedom.
0: American freedom. I've got one more President Trump soundbite for you, and this is the one that has made all the news. It's kind of remarkable. That's coming up.
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0: All right, now the news media is very angry today because President Trump last night said if the Republicans maintain control of the House and the Senate, that being the midterm elections, that because of the economic prosperity we're enjoying, he will write a check for every adult American citizen for $5,000. This is what the president said.
1: Here is my promise. If the Republicans win the House of Representatives and the United States Senate,
0: Not the Dems.
1: Because of our economic, tremendous economic success, like in history, we've never had anything like what's happening. But because of our tremendous strength and success economically, I will issue a dividend to every adult citizen in the United States of America for $5,000. The only caveat I have is that the dividend that we're making must be spent in the United States of America.
0: Pretty good stuff, and that's really got him going. The Associated Press, Trump, hoping to salvage midterms, makes a dubious pledge to give every U.S. adult $5,000 if GOP wins. Democrats will steal that much from you.
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5: News. I'm Therese Crowley. President Trump posting exciting stuff with the RNC convention in Dallas, beating the NFL numbers, giving voters an extra reason to vote Republican to control Congress.
1: I will issue a dividend to every adult citizen in the United States of America for $5,000.
6: But he warns if Republicans lose this November's congressional elections, the Democrats will work to undo not just his economic policies, but also border control and crime reduction.
5: Fox's Eben Brown today, the pitch from Vice President Vance. Lindsey Clancy's defense lawyer says he'd like to see murder charges lowered to second degree or dismissed for killing her three children.
7: There's no motive. There's no reason why she would do this other than the fact that she was in a psychosis, just as Dr. Resnick said, the expert.
5: Attorney Kevin Reddington on the hung jury. 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
8: 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Former Arkansas State University defensive back Blaze Taylor was sentenced in Nashville Wednesday for second-degree murder. Taylor received a second life sentence following victim impact statements about the death of Jade Benning, who was 5 months pregnant. He had previously been found guilty of first-degree murder on July 1st and given a life sentence for the death of Benning's child after he poisoned Benning at her apartment on February 25th, 2023. The sentences will be served consecutively. Several people are displaced after an apartment complex fire in Little Rock early Wednesday morning. Fire crews responded to South Louisiana Street just before 3 a.m. Fire officials say three units were damaged. The cause of the fire is under investigation. And the Jefferson County Sheriff's Office says no one was injured after crews responded to reported smoke at the W.C. Dub Brassel Detention Center. According to the Sheriff's Office, inmates created a smoldering makeshift wick using toilet paper and put it in the pod's ventilation system. Officials say this resulted in a response from the Pine Bluff Fire and Emergency Services. I'm KARK4's Laura Monteverdi from the News Radio 1029. KARN News Desk.
9: 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High temperatures in the lower 90s. I'm KARK Chief Meteorologist Todd Yacobian from the News Radio 1029 KRN Weather Center.
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0: Yes, as you might imagine, the news media is almost universally attacking President Trump for everything he said. And, you know, there's $5,000 because of the great state of the economy. And if Republicans control the House and the Senate, President Trump said, Democrats control, your taxes will go up, the borders will go open, the crime will go up because that's what Democrats do. But we do have, I'm very happy to say, called back in. Let's go to Ty, like Tyrone. He's from Chevy Chase, Maryland, but right now he's in Dallas at the Republican convention. Ty, you're on the Chris Plant Show. Ty called back in. He was here an hour and a half ago. And I said, hey, Ty was here, but he dropped off. And then Ty called back in. Now we're going to Ty because he's in Dallas for the Republican convention. But I think he's fallen off the grid. Fell off the grid again. Ty, we hardly knew you. That is the thing. All right, we have a lot more to get to as well. Let's see. Where do we want to go here? We want to do I want to do this professor. Let's do this crazy professor lady, because she is she's not one of the good guys, boy. And we got Talafrico too. Not the Talafrico. Talafrico backed off of everything he ever said. Let's see about that. Then there's the Talafrico. Yeah, let's do Talafrico. He's running for the Senate, and he's a Texas guy. He's got the Republican convention going on in Dallas right now. Talafrico said a lot of crazy things. Things like this, like there are six genders.
1: He recognizes that there are many more than two biological sexes. In fact, there are six.
0: There are six biological sexes. There are six genders. They like to think there's a difference between sex and gender. That's a mental illness. That's part of their mental illness. So Talafrico, talking to this nice Fox News lady, Brooke Taylor, who asked him yesterday in an interview, hey, you said a while back that there are six distinct genders, six sexes. You still going around saying that?
2: During the 2021 hearing, you said there are six biological sexes. Do you still believe that, standing here with me right now?
3: No.
0: No.
3: I mark on some of my past statements. I will be the first to admit it. What I meant,
0: who else would admit
3: two sexes, and then there's a small percentage of people with genetic abnormalities. I obviously didn't say it correctly. There are not six sexes. There are two.
0: Obviously didn't say it correctly. So when you're a Democrat, you can say these ridiculous and outrageous things. And then you say, well, no, I didn't say it correctly. I didn't say it. Are you still saying that ridiculous thing? There are six sexes? No. And the entire media establishment, because it's their Democrat Party bootlicks, they say, oh, look, he's not saying that anymore, so everything's okay. Isn't that wonderful? No, I'm not saying that anymore. There aren't six sexes. There are only two. Remarkable. And Brooke Taylor asking Talafrico, oh, you're a preacher in the Church of Freakazoids. The man and woman, there are two genders, and women give birth and men don't, Brooke Taylor tried that.
2: I know you're a preacher, so you know this. I don't have to tell you, but Mark 10:6 states, quote, from the beginning of creation, God made them male and female. Clearly in the Bible, it doesn't state that in between.
3: Well, and I think God is so much bigger than every human category. God is bigger than any of our understandings.
0: Not
3: and
0: responding.
3: It's important for us to remember that when we're having these discussions. What is clear from Scripture is that we are commanded to love thy neighbor as thyself.
0: Yeah, that's because that's really the... I'm sorry, what was the question again? He said that there is a man and a woman. He didn't respond to it at all. But you may remember what Talafrico said about God being a Democrat genderless freak.
1: God is both masculine and feminine and everything in between.
0: Like you.
1: God is non-binary.
0: God is non-binary. No, God is a man and his son, his only begotten son of Jesus Christ, and it's a father and a son. His mother was the Virgin Mary, and that's how that all works. But they just make it up as they go along. And so Brooke Taylor asked him about that yesterday, the Fox News reporter. You said God is non-binary. There are six genders and God is non-binary. What are you saying now?
2: In 2021, you said God is both masculine and feminine and everything in between. God is non-binary. Do you still stand by that?
3: I was being provocative with that statement. I get that. What I was trying to say is that you can't use human categories to define God. And that's not controversial theologically.
0: That's not controversial theologically. What I said was controversial theologically and culturally and ethically and morally and practically and historically and semantically. But when you're a Democrat, you can say these completely outrageous things. And then you just say, well, I don't believe that anymore. And I said that, but because here's the videotape, so they can't deny it, but they would otherwise. I'm a man. He's a man of the cloth, and he's a preacher. This is a son of a preacher man here. Pretty remarkable stuff. Just extraordinary. Now, just being provocative. And that's when you're a Democrat, he's not going to be swarmed by reporters shouting questions with camera crews and still cameras clicking away. That's not going to happen to him because he's a Democrat. Now, somebody said, you're a preacher man. You're a man of the church, man of the cloth. And so they went to his church, his so-called church. And the Tallarico's pastor at the St. Andrew's Presbyterian Church, they've got a pastor named Babs like Barbara, Babs Miller. And you gotta listen to this. This is, hey Babs, you're the pastor of Senate candidate James Tallarico's church. Tell us what goes on at your Tallarico church.
4: If you polled our membership and ask them whether they were Christian, agnostic, or atheist,
0: it's a church.
4: The vast majority would say agnostic or atheist.
0: That's not a church.
4: Because they don't buy the religion that we got from the Puritans.
0: Yeah, because it's a church. She's the pastor, and most of the parishioners, who are not parishioners at all, are agnostic or atheist, really atheist, because they don't they don't believe in the religion we got from the Puritans. That would be Christianity, as taught from the Bible. And Babs Miller, asked, in a conversation talking about President Trump, and a Democrat tried to assassinate, Thomas Crooks tried to assassinate President Trump with a rifle, shot him, the bullet went through the ear, blood poured down the side of his head. And here's the Reverend Babs Miller, who's the pastor at James Tallarico's so-called church in Texas.
4: We still have people in this church that wish that that young man had not just nicked his ear, but been more successful.
0: So the church doesn't believe in Christianity, that thing taught by the Puritans, and they don't buy into that whole religion thing. President Trump, really the people in the congregation wish that the assassination attempt on President Trump had been more successful. That's what she said. The bullet trimmed his head and perforated his ear and caused blood to run down. But this is Tallarico's church. This is Tallarico's pastor. This is the Democrat Party. Boy, oh boy. Now, Tallarico's the Democrat Party, they've got extraordinary propaganda capabilities, the likes of which the world has never seen, really. Joseph Goebbels drools from hell at the propaganda capabilities that the Democrats have in the United States. He'd be right here with them, that's for sure. But Jimmy Kimmel used to be funny for a minute, long time ago, then he became a political zealot, and I know it's zealot, but I think it's, never mind. It's from an old movie. But the Jimmy Kimmel invited James Tallarico to be on his late night TV show on ABC, the ABC television network. And then he was informed that the FCC, the Federal Communications Commission, has rules about these things. And if you're going to have Tallarico on, then you must also have his opponent running against him on and give him equal time. And everybody in television knows the equal time, but apparently Democrats don't. Jimmy Kimmel doesn't. Stephen Colbert, they don't know anything about equal time which is kind of interesting. But Talafrico invited to be on Jimmy Kimmel, and then they learned about, apparently for the first time ever yesterday, they learned about the Federal Communications Commission and equal time rules. So Kimmel last night got a little huffy about all this.
5: I'll be interviewing James Talarico tomorrow night under unusual circumstances. You know, for a lot of years, for the whole 20-plus year of our show, in fact, I've been interviewing Americans who are running for office with no problem at all, just like Letterman did, Leno did, Arsenio, et cetera, et cetera. I've interviewed a lot of political candidates. But for some reason, and I can't seem to figure out what that reason is, something has changed.
0: That's the funny part. That was the funny part. That was the, I guess the applause sign went on or something like that, because there was nothing funny in there. But the SEALs are ordered to clap, and so they do. But if you can have James Talarico on, then you have to have Ken Paxton on. It's entertainment television, national television. These are the public airwaves. They're licensed by the FCC because they blast all these rays through everybody's heads and all that stuff. But Ken Paxton, not invited on. Just, I got an idea. Just have Ken Paxton on the next night, and you can attack him, and you can berate him, and you can be mean to him. You can be unfair to him. But they're FCC regs, and you don't own the airwaves. It's not your personal playground. It's the Democrat Party's personal playground. Quite remarkable. So he is, he really is, he's rankled because he just learned after 40 years in television about the equal time rule. And so here's Jimmy Kimmel just learning about the Federal Communications Commission.
5: Now that he's president, his FCC has threatened me, threatened our show, threatened our network, ABC, our affiliates, our local stations, based on simple, traditional, editorial decisions, guest bookings, it would seem they don't like. And so out of consideration for our local stations, especially our ABC affiliates in Texas who would have to deal with this nonsense,
0: you're
5: my
0: so
5: interview
0: thoughtful.
5: Tomorrow with James Talarico will not air on television.
0: Oh,
5: it will
0: no.
5: be posted on YouTube instead.
0: They honestly, because it's been true for decades now, the national networks, the television networks, have become a comfortable haven for Democrats where they go to be fluffed on late night TV, on morning talk shows. On, they've got George Stephanopoulos in the morning. He's just a Clinton administration official who was never a journalist before ABC made him into one. And again, at $15 million a year. And remarkable stuff. And then now that Trump is president, his FCC, I recall Barack Obama using the IRS against his political enemies, the Tea Party groups and any group with the word patriot in it, targeted by the IRS. And Jimmy Kimmel, if he did make a joke about it, he approved of it because he's a communist propagandist for the Democrat Party. The FCC threatened me and threatened said, you know, there's an equal time rule. I don't know if you're first day in television, but everybody in television knows about equal time. And they're so comfortable. And one of the words he used here that I highlighted and Michael highlighted here, he says the FCC threatened me and the network and our local station. What we're doing is just traditional editorial decisions. You know, you're not the New York Times, buddy. These are not editorial decisions, or are they? You see, because they are. And they're Democrat Party propagandists, and they know it. And it's a comedy show. They're not editorial decisions. You're not 60 Minutes. You're not a journalistic, but they are a Democrat Party propaganda operation. Jimmy Kimmel and ABC Network more broadly. You know, what's it called? The View, that show, The View. Whoopi Goldberg is one of their top journalists there at ABC. They pay them all $10 million each to do Democrat Party propaganda every day. There is no equal time there, that's for sure. But that's it. Oh, his FCC threatened me. Well, again, your personal playground is the public airwaves regulated by the FCC. Jimmy Kimmel, last night, now he's plugging because now they're going to, hey, we're going to make money off this. We'll show it on YouTube instead.
5: If you want to learn about a candidate for the Senate tomorrow, you will have to go to the Jimmy Kimmel Live YouTube channel.
0: Why would I do
5: where
0: that?
5: Where you will see it in its entirety. And thank goodness we have that. Because in the America we live in right now, that is the best that we can do
0: in
5: until
0: America,
5: November, of course. Make sure you're registered to vote, by the way.
0: Yeah. Listen to the communist dogs.
5: That's the most important thing you can do.
0: And then they tore apart several puppies and ate them. The crowd, yay, woo, we can't wait to learn more about a Senate candidate in Texas that I can't vote for because I don't live in Texas. The brainwashing, the indoctrination, the zombie-like obedience of the throng of Democrat dimwits, just amazing. And you probably don't recall, but back in February, Stephen Colbert on CBS had the same dilemma. And listen to Stephen Colbert back in February.
6: You know who is not one of my guests tonight? Texas State Representative James Tallarico. He was supposed to be here, but we were told in no uncertain terms by our network's lawyers, who called us directly, that we could not have him on the broadcast.
0: Your own network's lawyers? Oh, no, boo. And why is that? It's because of the FCC. But listen to the communist whining little B-words. Listen to this.
6: Donald Trump's administration wants to silence anyone who says anything bad about Trump on TV.
0: No.
6: It's no surprise that two of the people most affected by this threat are me and my friend Jimmy Kimmel. Carr defended it like this.
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6: Great idea, man whose job is to regulate broadcast TV. 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
0: Well, you've been in broadcast TV for 20-something years, Colbert. I think you know something about equal time, and they do, but they lie, and they disguise their lies as comedy, which isn't funny, but they don't care about that because this is the propaganda apparatus of the Democrat Party. Makes Goebbels drool. They own it. It's information dominance. And Kimmel says that these are editorial decisions, traditional editorial decisions. Yeah, it is traditional on the broadcast networks, the entertainment networks, to do Democrat Party propaganda morning, noon, and night, and then to be bitter and angry about it and get your clapping seals to, honestly, if you've never voted before in your life, this year it'd be a good year to start voting, because these commies are here to eat your dog.
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1: The midterms are almost here, and Republicans could be in deep trouble. Polls show Democrats leading in key races. Tonight, Rob Finnerty on Newsmax reveals the growing threat from the DSA and the radical left. With less than 60 days to go, Finnerty says it's time for the GOP to hit the panic button. The House may go, and control of the Senate is up for grabs. Gas prices, mortgage rates, health care, and out-of-control national debt. Americans are angry. 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Tallarico, El Sayed, AOC, Bernie Sanders. Finnerty reveals President Trump's secret plan to fight back. Don't miss Finnerty tonight at 8 p.m. Eastern on Newsmax. 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
14: So you're going to stick your hand in a hole?

0: And Jimmy Kimmel and the gang, they were not upset at all in 2014 when the Obama administration started placing FCC bureaucrats in newsrooms to monitor how news was being done. And FCC Commissioner Ajit Pai blew the whistle on him. The Obama administration fears that they're pressuring media organizations into covering certain stories. And that was the Obama administration. They used the IRS against their enemies, the FBI, the CIA, and, of course, the FCC in newsrooms. Democrats were fine with that. Let's go to the telephones, Michael. Let's go to Rod calling from Little Rock, Arkansas. Oh, Rod, I don't have a ton of time for you, but I saw your comment, and I said let's go to Rod from Little Rock.
1: Yes, sir. I would have every piece of video trash I could get on El Sayed and Talafrico, and I would play them in their district ad nauseum. How dare Jimmy Kimmel compare him to Dave Letterman? I find that offensive.
0: Because David Letterman was funny for a minute?
1: Yeah, he was actually polite, courteous,
0: yep.
1: Funny,
0: yep.
1: And intelligent.
0: Yeah.
1: Kimmel's none of those, including intelligent.
0: Yeah, that is fair. That is a fact. Yeah, they're frothy political agents. They're agents provocateur of the left, the Democrat Party, and they love the jihad, and they love anti-Semitism. I got a crazy anti-Semitism story I want to get to also, but I've run out the clock again.
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3: A new map loses again. I'm Lisa Brady, Fox News. The U.S. Supreme Court rejecting the latest push for Missouri to use a Trump-backed map for the midterm elections after a court ordered the state to return to an older map. A court fight that has also led to a contempt hearing today for Missouri's Secretary of State.
4: The Missouri Supreme Court ordering Secretary of State Denny Hoskins to a contempt hearing after the high court previously ruled that the state could not use Republican-drawn congressional maps for the midterms unless voters approved, but then a federal judge barred the old maps, ordering Hoskins to use the new map instead. He followed the conflicting order, leading to the contempt proceedings.
3: Fox's Jeff Manasso, it's not yet clear how today's U.S. Supreme Court decision might impact the contempt hearing. Day two of the Republicans' midterm convention after the first night featured a lengthy speech from President Trump and a promise of $5,000 dividend checks for all U.S. adults if Republicans keep the House and Senate.
5: Very much like a successful company will do a cash distribution to its shareholders.
3: Though critics are raising questions about the legality and the cost, which could top $1 trillion, the president will wrap up that convention tonight after a keynote address from Vice President J.D. Vance. As Democrats plan another day outside the arena in Dallas, arguing Americans are struggling with the cost of living and blaming the president's policies, including the conflict with Iran. President Trump is reportedly denying information about damage to U.S. jets in Jordan from an Iranian missile attack this week, though Fox News confirmed a CBS report of damage to multiple aircraft.
6: No Americans died in the assault, which was conducted against the Muwaffaq Salty Air Base in Jordan. U.S. forces reportedly launched more than 30 Patriot missiles defending against the Iranian strikes.
3: Fox's Jonathan Savage. Those strikes followed U.S. attacks on Iranian oil tankers after Iran tried to hit a U.S. warship. 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
8: 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Former Arkansas State University defensive back Blaze Taylor was sentenced in Nashville Wednesday for second-degree murder. Taylor received a second life sentence following victim impact statements about the death of Jade Benning, who was 5 months pregnant. He had previously been found guilty of first-degree murder on July 1st and given a life sentence for the death of Benning's child after he poisoned Benning at her apartment on February 25th, 2023. The sentences will be served consecutively. Several people are displaced after an apartment complex fire in Little Rock early Wednesday morning. Fire crews responded to South Louisiana Street just before 3 a.m. Fire officials say three units were damaged. The cause of the fire is under investigation. And the Jefferson County Sheriff's Office says no one was injured after crews responded to reported smoke at the W.C. Dub Brassel Detention Center. According to the Sheriff's Office, inmates created a smoldering makeshift wick using toilet paper and put it in the pod's ventilation system. Officials say this resulted in a response from the Pine Bluff Fire and Emergency Services. I'm KRK4's Laura Monteverdi from the News Radio 1029. KARN News Desk.
9: From the News Radio 1029 KARN Weather Center, I'm KARK Chief Meteorologist Todd Yacobian, and the forecast for today, partly cloudy, hot and humid, 97 degrees with a 30% chance for isolated afternoon showers and thunderstorms, 75 degrees tonight with a slight chance for showers and thunderstorms, and another 30% chance for isolated showers and thunderstorms Friday, high temperatures in the lower 90s. I'm KARK Chief Meteorologist Todd Yacobian from the News Radio 1029 KARN Weather Center.
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0: rising from the heart of the swamp, a beacon of truth is casting its light. From sea to shining sea, The Vince Show. Here's Vince Colonnaise.
1: All right, 844-484-3872. 844-4 the USA. That's the way to join us today. From coast to coast, from sea to shining sea. Come on, baby, get on in here. It's been a fantastic convention. This is beating the hell out of whatever Politico was claiming yesterday was going to be. They were saying, what was it, that the vibes were bad? The vibes are very bad in Texas. Maybe, I don't know, maybe in the media tent. Maybe up in the fake news dais, you know. President Trump has still not given up that line of attack, by the way. And the crowd still loves it all these many years later. There's the fake news. They're here in the room with us right now. And the crowd goes wild. Great convention. Day one was just an absolute banger. President Trump finishing it off very strong, as expected. Some surprises in the speech, announcing that he wants to give away big dividends back to the American people. What was it? $5,000 a piece. We'll get into the details on that. Already freaking out. Is he bribing voters? Is this a violation of federal law? Yeah. And did he steal classified documents, too, while he was at it? The guy's a one-man crime spree, that Donald Trump, as he announces last night that, hey, if you vote for Republicans, we will deliver for you. That's the message, once again, from President Trump last night. He was funny last night. He was a hoot. He was in top-tier insult comic form last night, and there were great moments, and he really let Talafrico have it. James Talafrico. I'm surprised he woke up this morning and showed his face. I'm not sure if he did, actually. Because just utterly destroyed by Donald Trump on stage last night. A great event, a great convention. And we're only done with one day. We've got a whole another day of this. Live from Dallas, of course, broadcasting from the convention space here. And it's a lot of fun. The American Airlines Center in the middle of Dallas. Also, Jim, thank you for the tour of Dallas yesterday. Jim, last night, Jim gave us, me and a couple of the crew from the podcast, we got a... It was practically midnight. We're driving around the streets of Dallas, Dealey Plaza. You're like pointing out spots on the street from 1963. Mm-hmm. That's where it happened. It was awesome, man. It was
2: poor
1: incredible.
2: Vince just wanted to go to sleep.
1: I did want to go to sleep. It's true. I did want to go to sleep. We had a very long day yesterday, as you might imagine. But I had renewed vigor when he started giving us a history lesson on the mean streets of Dallas. And it was cool. It was very nice.
2: I'm glad you enjoyed it. I know it was late and you stuck it out. I appreciate you doing that.
1: I didn't realize that they had a marker.
2: An X on the street
1: at the very location where Kennedy was killed that day in 1963. And I was wondering as we were driving past, I wonder how many people veer into the side of the road doing exactly what Jim did, which is give other people a tour. Like, there it is. That's the spot.
2: Well, if you check it out on the weekends, there's so many people there are taking pictures. Wait for the light to turn red so they can go out in the straight street and take pictures at the X.
1: Oh, they pose on top of it?
2: Yes, and then you have all kinds of people setting up booths that have written books with all these conspiracy theories.
1: Yes.
2: There's tour guides taking you to the grassy knoll and everything else.
1: I mean, I get, like, visiting the general location, but, like, posing on top of the X?
2: Yes.
1: Seems a little unseemly.
2: It's really weird, yes.
1: Like, here's my Instagram photo. This is where JFK was assassinated. It's like, I don't think so.
2: It's still too soon.
1: Yeah, no, there's something weird about that. Something very strange about that. The insanity in particular of the left on display as the president ripped into them during this midterm convention speech. I think we should just dive right into some of this because I think people need to hear how the president sounded like last night, full of energy. The guy was really at the top of his game. Here he was just running down some of the achievements of his administration so far. Cut one, here's the president of the United States.
3: Together, we're going to continue to have, we have the strongest borders now. In the history of our country, we've never had anything. We have to have strong borders. We have to continue low taxes. I gave you the biggest tax decrease in the history of our country, and no crime. We want no crime. We don't want crime. We'll have American energy independence, something you know a lot about in Texas, and even we will have energy dominance. We will stand with our heroes in the military, our veterans. We love our veterans, and we take care of our veterans. 94%. And our great police and law enforcement, we love our police and law enforcement. And above all, Will, and I think it's so important because there is a

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1: Yeah, can you fill her up with news, please?
0: Sure, we got local, national, or world.
1: Can I get all three?
0: Absolutely. You want me to check your weather?
1: Yeah, please.
0: All right, let's see. Weather looks a bit cloudy. Uh-oh.
1: What's wrong?
0: I see you got a traffic tie-up on the main drag.
1: Oh, that's gonna cost me.
0: Not if you take a left on Main, turn right at the second light, bring you right back out to the main road. Just beyond the backup.
1: Hey, thanks.
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3: It's like, are people cognizant of the fact that Trump has locked down the border, is deporting foreign nationals that invaded our country, brought the homicide rate down to its lowest level in recorded history? I mean, you see these numbers, you're like, why is this even a close contest? By anybody's measure, why is it a close contest? It's not like the other party saying, man, that's great, we'll keep doing that, and we have some other ideas. No, they're literally saying, we need to pull this out by the roots. We need to destroy everything that he has built. That's what they're offering. And so you hear this, and I said yesterday, he's going to talk about the border. I mean, why not? The border is number one. First of all, he gets elected on it as the number one item, and then he delivers on it as the number one item. Here he is, cut two, yesterday, talking about the border success.
4: So the Democrats gave us the worst and most dangerous border in American history, with 25 million illegal aliens pouring in. Can you imagine? 25 million illegal aliens pouring in, totally unchecked, unvetted, including gang members, human traffickers, child predators. 1,000, think of this, we had thousands, 11,888 murderers. And you've heard me say this because that's the exact number, 11,888 murderers, many of whom, over 50%, killed more than one person. They allowed them to come in to the country. I guess they think they're going to reform. They're going to be wonderful people. They'll be the head of a bank someday. But today we have the strongest and most secure border in our country's history. And you saw the numbers that came out just last week. We have the lowest level of illegal immigration ever recorded in our country.
3: Yeah. The lowest. We have net migration.
4: And as
3: now.
4: I said, in the past exactly 16 months, these are government stats. This is not Donald Trump. This is government. Although I think I have more credibility than government. But in the past 16 months, a historic record of zero, done by Democrats mostly, a couple of Republicans, I guess, but done by Democrats. Zero illegal aliens have been admitted into the United States through your border on Texas, in Texas. Yep. And therefore, zero have been admitted into Texas, where they used to be running around, running rampant, killing people, destroying many houses and farms and ruining property values and creating havoc all over the state of Texas.
3: Now, how does the Democrat Party even pretend, in any world where they get power back, how do they even pretend like the border is just some impossible challenge to deal with? You know what I mean? Now, of course, they will. They're going to lie right to your face. They're going to stare you in the face with a smile and be like, it's a real challenge. It's a real challenge on the border. But I don't, again, this really comes down to voters need to get this into their minds. And I don't mean you. I know you know this. I'm talking about people who just are not locked in on this and need to be. It's the most obvious stuff in the world. Not complicated. How the hell did Donald Trump lock down the border? Answer that question. How did he do it? How did he get to zero? Zero. Or as they say south of the border, zero. How did he get to zero? It wasn't a new law. We do have the Laken Riley Act that's designed to help take care of the illegal alien problem inside of the country already. It didn't take a new law to secure the border. It took a new president.
5: Remember when they were saying during the campaign in 2024, we need to have this bipartisan legislation that the Senate passed, and Donald Trump is standing in its way. He's telling Republicans not to pass it.
3: You know,
5: that was the we were going to control the border.
3: And of course, it was an amnesty bill.
5: Yes.
3: And Trump's opposition to it was justified. And it was not in any way designed to aid and abet the border crisis. You know what the political masterstroke would have been for the

0: Biden people in 2024, they could have secured the border. That would have been the ultimate power move. Imagine, like, even if they did it for like 8 minutes, just for the election, you know how they would like cut checks before the election. They would like, oh, loan forgiveness for everybody. What if they secured the border for 2 months just before the election? Like, I don't even know what Trump is talking about. We secured the border, and they wouldn't. You know why? Because they need that border wide open for power, and everybody knows it. More ahead on The Vince Show.
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0: The stakes are high. The stakes are very high for the midterms. And we've got the president last night kind of laying them out. He goes, look, if the left wins, it's going to be a ransom negotiation for every last thing. Here's the president last night on what the stakes really are here in the country. This is item three. Listen to this.
20: If they win, every bill becomes a ransom negotiation. It'll be very tough. If we want to fund the military, then we'll have to pay the Marxists who want to destroy it. If we want a homeland security funding, then we'll have to pay the radicals who think we deserved, like I said, 9/11. I don't think so. With your vote in this election, you can tell these far-left lunatics and fanatics that America is not for sale to them or to anybody else. Thank you. We do not negotiate with communists, with socialists, or with radical left lunatics.
0: He's right about that. You know, a ransom negotiation is a great way to describe it. And we've already been through ransom negotiations with these guys. It was a ransom negotiation about whether or not we would have immigration enforcement in the United States earlier this year. They were trying to withhold funding from ICE and Border Patrol and trying to make them miserable. How long did a lot of those administrative, especially employees of those agencies, go without paychecks this year? It was a long time. It was a long time. Why? Because the Democrats were holding them hostage. It was a ransom negotiation. You think that's going to get better if they get power? Now, we're going to have, coming up on the program, Congressman Jim Jordan is going to join us today. We're expecting him to stop by the table. Of course, sans jacket. I don't anticipate he'll be wearing a jacket at all. But when he gets here, he'll have a lot to say. But I do want to ask him, first and foremost, about what his future holds. I saw that he intends not to be in the leadership of the judiciary or oversight committees next year. So I'll ask him about that. But also, what kind of power do those committees have in order to disrupt a presidency? What powers do they have? Because you've got people like Robert Garcia in California. He's a Democrat. He's destined to run one of these committees. You've got Jamie Raskin, top of these committees. And Jim Jordan knows better than anybody what they're even capable of. How can they abuse their power, should they get it, in order to upend any attempt to improve the country beyond what President Trump has already achieved? So we'll get into that and a lot more with Congressman Jim Jordan coming up on the program. I'm eager to chat with him. As always, he's always a good conversation. That's it. That's really what it comes down to. It's like, are you on the side of the people who love the country, appreciate its inheritance, are willing to fight for border security, law enforcement, law and order, the economy? Are you with those guys, or are you with the burn it all down people? Which one is it? Is this a challenging question? I don't think so. I don't think so. Also, coming up, of course, this is the one-year reflection, remembrance of the assassination of Charlie Kirk, the life of Charlie Kirk. It's unbelievable. I cannot believe that it has been an entire year. That horrific attack, that assassination occurring at Utah Valley University. This, Jim, was while we were live on the air right here. We were seeing the breaking news coming in. Lots of prayers that it wasn't as awful as it ended up being, that Charlie could make a full recovery. But in the end, it wasn't to be. And Charlie Kirk passed away again a year ago today. President Trump spent some time commemorating Charlie Kirk last night, as I expected. I figured he would, given the importance that Charlie played in his life. And tonight, remember, J.D. Vance is giving the keynote address in this second night of the convention. There are few people in American politics who are closer to Charlie Kirk than J.D. Vance. J.D. Vance, who helped to carry Charlie's casket, who gave him a flight home to his final resting place on Air Force Two, who cares deeply about Charlie and his family. J.D. Vance to address the nation tonight, no doubt, will use that opportunity to remind people of the goodness and the value of Charlie Kirk and where we should go from here, what that lesson should be. I expect that and so much more as we continue here in Dallas at an important midterm convention. The stakes are very high. The energy is very high here, despite what the legacy media might be telling you. We've got a lot to discuss. It's all ahead on The Vince Show.
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21: The midterms are almost here, and Republicans could be in deep trouble. Polls show Democrats leading in key races. Tonight, Rob Finnerty on Newsmax reveals the growing threat from the DSA and the radical left. With less than 60 days to go, Finnerty says it's time for the GOP to hit the panic button. The House may go, and control of the Senate is up for grabs. Gas prices, mortgage rates, health care, and out-of-control national debt. Americans are angry. And Newsmax shows you how the progressive left wants total control of Congress. Tallarico, El Sayed, AOC, Bernie Sanders. Finnerty reveals President Trump's secret plan to fight back. Don't miss Finnerty tonight at 8 p.m. Eastern on Newsmax. 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
24: Fox News, I'm Gianna Gelosi. President Trump promising refunds and dividends for the two-day RNC midterm convention. Today, the White House is promising Obamacare refunds, claiming Americans were overcharged by the Biden administration.
25: Nearly 1 million hardworking Americans in 30 states will soon be getting refunds of $500 each with a check sent to their home address. In many cases, these refunds will cover the entire spike in your insurance caused by Democrats.
24: Now, yesterday, on day one of the convention, he promised $5,000 to Americans if Republicans keep control of Congress. But where would that money come from?
26: The president, in his speech, talked about economic success and growth that he's bringing could come from that, maybe from tariffs. Now, on inflation, the producer price index, that came out, and that is putting upward pressure on prices related to this.
24: That's Edward Lawrence. 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
27: 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Former Arkansas State University defensive back Blaze Taylor was sentenced in Nashville Wednesday for second-degree murder. Taylor received a second life sentence following victim impact statements about the death of Jade Benning, who was 5 months pregnant. He had previously been found guilty of first-degree murder on July 1st and given a life sentence for the death of Benning's child after he poisoned Benning at her apartment on February 25th, 2023. The sentences will be served consecutively. Several people are displaced after an apartment complex fire in Little Rock early Wednesday morning. Fire crews responded to South Louisiana Street just before 3 a.m. Fire officials say three units were damaged. The cause of the fire is under investigation. And the Jefferson County Sheriff's Office says no one was injured after crews responded to reported smoke at the W.C. Dub Brassel Detention Center. According to the Sheriff's Office, inmates created a smoldering makeshift wick using toilet paper and put it in the pod's ventilation system. Officials say this resulted in a response from the Pine Bluff Fire and Emergency Services. I'm KRK4's Laura Monteverdi from the News Radio 1029. KARN News Desk.
1: From the News Radio 1029 KARN Weather Center, I'm KARK Chief Meteorologist Todd Yacobian, and the forecast for today, partly cloudy, hot and humid, 97 degrees with a 30% chance for isolated afternoon showers and thunderstorms, 75 degrees tonight with a slight chance for showers and thunderstorms, and another 30% chance for isolated showers and thunderstorms Friday, high temperatures in the lower 90s. I'm KARK Chief Meteorologist Todd Yacobian from the News Radio 1029 KARN Weather Center.
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28: 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The Vince Show.
0: Yes, indeed. We'll be talking more coming up on the program about Charlie Kirk 1 year later. The President of the United States addressing that last night, doing just such a wonderful job honoring Erica Kirk as well, who was in attendance yesterday. Of course, we've got J.D. Vance tonight, the Vice President of the United States, the great Vice President. He'll be speaking this evening, no doubt, honoring Charlie as well on this important and historic day. But I do want to have some fun, if you allow me, with James Talafrico. Because, first of all, I am very proud of the fact that the President of the United States has officially adopted our nickname for James Talafrico in Texas. It is Talafrico, and the President is very comfortably using it. He loves it, and we love that. And here he is last night torching that idiot. Cut four. Listen.
20: Democrats have nominated James Talafrico for the Senate. And he is a weird-looking dude. I mean, I don't like talking about looks. But there's something missing there. Remember Mad Magazine? He looks to me just like Alfred E. Newman, right? Alfred E. Newman. Texas is not heavy into the world of Alfred E. He's Alfred E. Newman. And he's a bad one. He's bad. Talafrico authored a plan to annihilate Texas oil and gas. That's good. I'm working my ass off to get you oil and gas, and I got a guy that wants to end it.
0: True.
20: Would Texas be willing to end all oil and gas drilling?
29: No! No way!
20: And watch Texas file for the equivalent of Chapter 11. You know what it's called? Chapter 17, if a state goes bankrupt, because that's what would happen. This guy would be a disaster. And he stated that he wants to totally dismantle capitalism. Dismantle, quote, capitalism. He described himself as a person who hates Christianity, says that God is transgender. He called the American flag a complicated symbol of hate, claimed that the Ten Commandments are a form of fascism, And when he was asked what he loved most in the world, he said, I love transgender children, which,
0: crazy.
20: He was also somebody that hated eating meat.
0: All right, stop. Stop here. I don't worry. I'm not cutting off the best part. I just know that we have to play a separate clip so I can give you the totality of this hilarious moment. Now, one, again, I love hearing the president say Talafrico over and over. It just brings me immense joy. And great rundown of Talafrico's liabilities, which, to be very clear, are hurting him very badly right now. That guy is in a damage control mode that is so obvious. He's looking to figure out how to navigate out of the problem of his own stupid mouth being captured on camera and microphone. That's the problem he has right now in Texas. No sensible Texas voter hears the worst hits of James Talafrico and goes, man, I can't wait to vote for that guy. Nobody. But this clip I'm about to play for you, President Trump started talking about the fact that, I guess it was in 2022, Talafrico had made some sort of commitment that he wasn't going to eat meat anymore. He was against meat. Now, Jim, let me ask you a question. You're a Texas guy. Is meat an important industry in Texas?
4: It is, Vince.
0: Okay, thank you. All right, so oil and meat. It just happens like some of the biggest freaking industries in Texas this guy wants to destroy. So back in 2022, he's like, no meat. I'm not interested in meat anymore. I don't like meat. And people are like, you sure about that? Here's President Trump last night talking about this pledge against meat. I've never heard it described this way, but it was hilarious.
20: He was also somebody that hated eating meat. But he ran a campaign to beat meat. He called it beat meat. I don't know what the hell he meant by that. These people are going to tell me, what the hell is he? Wants to beat meat? But it was bad for his image, so he started eating meat. And he recently... It's getting worse. I'm getting myself in trouble. It's getting worse. But he was recently seen...
0: I gotta say, first of all, that's just phenomenal audio. The audio is, it works on its own. It is perfect. It's hilarious for all of the most juvenile reasons imaginable. But also, I have to say, one of the other great elements of this, if you get a chance to check it out, go watch the video of this, because the women who are all seated, it's mostly women, actually, who were in the shot behind President Trump. All these enthusiastic Trump supporters, they're all back there. And the looks on their faces as President Trump begins to describe James Talafrico in this way is absolutely priceless. I'm telling you, Jim, you sent this to me. You sent me the encapsulated clip, and I'm watching it. And it's spit take after spit take. I'm sitting in my hotel room last night. We're unwinding, trying to gather all the prep for today's shows. And I'm laughing out loud, probably to the detriment of my neighboring hotel rooms. I'm laughing out loud at this because it was so freaking funny. It was really good. And I also have a suspicion about the script. I don't think that sounded to me like President Trump was reading some element of that off of the teleprompter, meaning somebody at the White House had written some of the script here. And the White House scriptwriters, you have to understand, they are so down for this cause. They love the comedy of this. They are hilarious. They're aggressive. They love trolling. If you ever followed their social media accounts, they go out of their way to troll the left. Where do you think the sombrero stuff came from? It's like all the sombreros on top of Hakeem Jeffries and Chuck Schumer all over social media. The White House came up with that. They're dropping sombreros on these guys' heads. It's really funny. So they did a great job. And I think as President Trump was reading it, he realized, he's like, I don't even know what's going on here. Like, it almost felt very innocent from the president. He's like, I just feel like I'm getting myself in trouble. It was great. It was super great. Now, on this point about Talafrico, making, trying to reel all of this in, do damage control, he just did, of all things, a Fox News interview. He goes on Fox, And he's trying to convince everybody that he's not a whack job. He's a normal person. And here he is last night recanting his claim that there are six sexes. Remember, this has been a big thing. He said a couple years ago, there are six sexes. And everybody sees this and they're like, what?
5: He said it very confidently, too.
0: Yeah, he did. He said it very confidently. Here he is yesterday on Fox. Take a listen.
6: During the 2021 hearing, you said there are six biological sexes. Do you still believe that, standing here with me right now?
11: No. I've missed the mark on some of my past statements. I will be the first to admit it. What I meant is that there are two sexes, and then there's a small percentage of people with genetic abnormalities. I obviously didn't say it correctly. There are not six sexes.
0: Yeah,
11: there are two. And I think the reason that politicians in that convention center across the street want to talk about six sexes is because they don't want to talk about $6 diesel. Everywhere I go across the state of Texas, people are struggling to survive in this economy. They are struggling to afford the basics, groceries, gas, utilities, healthcare. And that's what I'm going to be focused on from now until election day.
6: So just to nail it down here, standing with me, you can confidently say there are two sexes, a man and a woman.
11: Absolutely.
0: What? Could you imagine? Could you imagine in a million years having to ask somebody that question, like as a sanity check? Hey, like, how many fingers am I holding up? It's like, that's basically the level of the questioning here. Like, so just to be clear, you think there are two sexes? Oh, yeah, yeah, I definitely think that now. I think that now. And also, his little, he thought it was a very clever pivot. He's like, yeah, what about a $6 diesel? $6 diesel. Dude, if you were in charge of America's gas supply, it would be $6,000 diesel. The guy has promised to destroy the energy industry. He straight up said in video with the Sierra Club, this was captured a few years ago, as he was running for another office in Texas, he tells them, he goes, yeah, the oil and gas industry, it's going the way of the cassette tape. It's basically going away. We're not going to have that anymore. Obviously, cassette enthusiasts were also insulted by because they've been collecting them for years. They're like, what do you mean going the way? I still have them. But Talafrico is dooming the energy industry. So, okay, let's see. Where is he at? He says that we have to get rid of the energy industry. Well, that's a big problem in Texas. He says that in Texas we have to get rid of meat. That's a massive problem in Texas. He says that there are six sexes. And, you know, last I checked, Christians run Texas, and they believe what God believes, which is that there are two. How is this going to work in Texas? How the hell does this work in Texas? So here he is now trying to go, wait a second. No. You may have heard I'm a freak. I'm not that freaky. I promise. That's his new campaign term. That's his pivot. I'm not that freaky is Talafrico's latest campaign. Here, listen to this. Here's another one. James Talafrico, if you're wondering about his radicalism, was asked about whether or not he would pack the Supreme Court. And he said, yes. Oh, and that way he's freaky. Take a listen to this. Here he is, Supreme Court talk, 16. Listen to this.
6: Down here, standing with me, you can confidently say there are two sexes, a man and a woman.
11: Absolutely.
6: Speaking of gender, would you vote in favor of a national ban for transgender surgeries when it comes to minors?
11: Absolutely. And in fact, in the legislature, I voted for an amendment that would have restricted the bill in question to a ban on surgeries for minors.
6: In 2023, you voted against SB 14. That was the Texas law banning transgender surgeries for minors and puberty blockers. How come you voted against that?
11: Because the bill was overly broad. And in fact, if you go back and check, I voted for a major amendment to limit the bill to banning surgeries for minors. So I've been consistent on this issue.
6: And what about biological men competing in women's sports? That's a big deal here in Texas.
11: That's right. And I oppose trans athletes playing in girls' sports if it endangers safety or fairness. Every sport has to be safe. And
0: he's just so full of nonsense. Now, by the way, that was not about the Supreme Court. My mistake. That was him once again trying to pull this nonsense that, oh, I'm like a totally normal person. Look at me, Mr. Normal. What? I have the game tape, dude. You're not normal at all. You're a freak. And he says now, he's like, you know, even now he's still trying to qualify this assessment. Should boys play in girl sports? It's a very simple answer to that question. No. His answer is, if it upends fairness, or if some sort of physical threat, or, you know, or if it makes people feel uncomfortable, then maybe we should. No, that's not. Don't freaking qualify it, dude. Look, you and I both know what's going on here. There's no change of heart developing. There's no, oh my goodness, I've evolved on this issue. I was so catastrophically wrong. I can't believe I said that. What a foolish thing to say. No, I'm for normalcy now. You know, is he going to recant his rewrite of the Holy Bible? Is he going to recant that? He's out there saying that the Bible is designed to encourage abortion. It's sick stuff. And the reality, of course, of this moment is he knows he's losing. Talafrico knows. He knows that voters in Texas are repulsed by him. And this is a moment that's now on public display. And I'm going to go ahead and tell you something else about that. This is animated by internal polling among the Democrats. You don't get a guy who does... That's not the only interview he did like that. He did multiple interviews in the last 24 hours where all of a sudden he's coming out and recanting every video you've ever seen of him. There's a reason for that. Democrats have internal polling. I am inferring this, by the way. I don't have a scoop. I'm just telling you. They have internal polling that are telling you that James Talafrico is set to lose this race. And he is now undertaking some of the most desperate lying you've ever seen. Right now. And I've got more on that race and a lot more to discuss coming up on The Vince Show.
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0: All right, so here's an odd clip. No, not that odd. It's not shocking, but it is appalling. You've got Talafrico has just endorsed John Cornyn. I know. Go ahead, process that for a moment. Just put it all together. Wait, Talafrico endorses Republican incumbent Senator John Cornyn. I've got an incredible piece of audio. So the voters in Texas, one of whom is seated right next to me right now, the primary voters in Texas, did such a great thing when they said, you know what, our nominee is Ken Paxton, not John Cornyn. John Cornyn, you're fired. So what has happened since then? Cornyn has done nothing to lift a finger to help Ken Paxton. Instead, he's actually spent a lot of time in the press attacking Ken Paxton and then pretending he wants Republicans to win the Senate majority. Meanwhile, Talafrico is in a death spiral right now because of every last word he's ever uttered in public. And now, in an act of desperation, he's trying to appeal to the John Cornyn base by endorsing John Cornyn in public as a great senator. Listen to this audio. Here we go.
11: My hope is that I can live up to Senator Cornyn's track record of service to this state. Those are big shoes to fill, metaphorically and literally. But I hope to do my best to continue his legacy of service to Texans.
8: Have you two spoken since?
11: Not one-on-one, no, but I hope to be able to do that. Not necessarily for the campaign, but just so I can learn about the challenges that I'll face after I win this race in trying to represent a huge, complex, diverse state like Texas.
0: Wait, hold on a second. So, first and foremost, Talafrico is commenting on John Cornyn's shoe size. Talafrico, you are not beating the allegations here. Second, the fact that he came out and said, yeah, I think Cornyn is great. If I'm a senator, I want to be just like John Cornyn. I want to uphold the legacy of John freaking Cornyn. Talafrico said that? Now, Jim, is John Cornyn going to come out today and be like, don't you dare use me in this way? I have nothing to do with you. I don't share your politics. People better vote for Ken Paxton. Is John Cornyn going to issue a statement to this effect?
9: Absolutely not. Not a chance.
0: You do not sound like Leslie Stahl, by the way.
9: I do not sound like Leslie Stahl.
0: When you say absolutely.
9: See, when I'm in person, I don't sound like Leslie
0: Stahl.
9: I know.
0: I like when you actually talk. Like, I hear Leslie and I'm disappointed. Is John Cornyn going to disavow this? Is he going to come out and be like, knock it off with this crap? We need Republican majorities in the Senate. The answer is no.
10: And no.
0: So, What is this? Oh, there it is. Thanks, Mike. What does this tell us? What does this tell us? First of all, actually, the most important thing, God bless the voters of Texas. God bless the Republican primary voters of Texas, whose wisdom is proven every single day.
9: Thank you.
0: By John Cornyn's behalf. I am complimenting you. One of millions. Whose wisdom is proven every single day by the fact that John Cornyn steps up to a microphone or doesn't step up to a microphone in support of Ken Paxton and demonstrates why he's not actually down with this cause. He's not on Team America here. He's not for Make America Great Again. He's for revenge, bitterness. And Talafrico looks at him and goes, that's my guy. We know. More ahead on The Vince Show.
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24: A surprise from the White House. Lisa Brady, Fox News. Obamacare rebate checks are on the way.
25: The Trump administration says about a million people who signed up for Obamacare health insurance across 30 states are getting $500 rebate checks next month, allegedly because of overcharges by the federal exchange during the Biden administration. President Trump announcing the plan in video posted to X.
26: Our administration is doing the right thing and giving the money back to the people who were wrongly ripped off.
25: In a fact sheet, the White House claimed the Biden administration accumulated a significant surplus of funds that were not used to benefit the Americans who paid these higher premiums.
24: Fox's Lillian Wu, not clear yet whether Congress has to approve these checks. In the second Trump term, Obamacare costs have been rising after a fight in Congress over extending COVID-era subsidies. That video from the president just hours before day two of the Republican convention in Texas.
27: Vice President J.D. Vance will be delivering the
1: keynote address tonight. He'll be followed by President Trump once again, though this speech will go a whole lot shorter than 2 hours. They'll also be joined by Texas Senator Ted Cruz, House Speaker Mike Johnson, and then Republican Michigan Senate candidate Mike Rogers, who's locked in a very high-profile battle with Democrat Abdul El-Sayed.
24: Fox's Bill Malusian in Dallas. Democrats are also there countering the Trump midterm messaging, blaming him for a cost-of-living struggle. A statue of Charlie Kirk just unveiled at Turning Point USA headquarters in Phoenix, a year after the conservative activist was shot during a college campus event in Utah.
15: We're scattered all across the country, and we're also in, 10 battleground states at the same time.
24: Turning Point spokesman Andrew Colvett says they've continued to grow at colleges and high schools.
15: And that's the legacy that Charlie leaves us with. It's this hard work, this indelible spirit of can-do, of high agency, be the solution, build, build, build, and fight for the future of this country.
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17: 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Former Arkansas State University defensive back Blaze Taylor was sentenced in Nashville Wednesday for second-degree murder. Taylor received a second life sentence following victim impact statements about the death of Jade Benning, who was 5 months pregnant. He had previously been found guilty of first-degree murder on July 1st and given a life sentence for the death of Benning's child after he poisoned Benning at her apartment on February 25th, 2023. The sentences will be served consecutively. Several people are displaced after an apartment complex fire in Little Rock early Wednesday morning. Fire crews responded to South Louisiana Street just before 3 a.m. Fire officials say three units were damaged. The cause of the fire is under investigation. And the Jefferson County Sheriff's Office says no one was injured after crews responded to reported smoke at the W.C. Dub Brassel Detention Center. According to the Sheriff's Office, inmates created a smoldering makeshift wick using toilet paper and put it in the pod's ventilation system. Officials say this resulted in a response from the Pine Bluff Fire and Emergency Services. I'm KRK4's Laura Monteverdi from the News Radio 1029. KARN News Desk.
18: 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afternoon showers and thunderstorms. 75 degrees tonight with a slight chance for showers and thunderstorms, and another 30% chance for isolated showers and thunderstorms Friday, high temperatures in the lower 90s. I'm KARK Chief Meteorologist Todd Yacobian from the News Radio 1029 KARN Weather Center.
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0: rising from the heart of the swamp, a beacon of truth is casting its light. 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
1: All right, 844-484-3872, 844-4 the USA, coming to you live from the 2026 Republican Convention, Dallas, Texas, the American Airlines Center. But I have to say, it is a beautiful, beautiful setup inside the arena. They did a wonderful job. I think the television images probably accurately depict what we're seeing here on the inside. I had a chance to walk with producer Jim on the red carpet of the floor this morning, just to take a tour of what it's like on the floor for the delegates as they get a chance to check out all of the events that are done now these two afternoons. We saw them doing mic checks and playing music and getting ready for another big day with a lot of energy here. You know, we had the establishment, the legacy press, telling us going into the day yesterday that there was no energy in Dallas. It's a real dud. And I told you yesterday, that's great. You keep that up, because the more you make the expectations low, the more this comes back as a massive return on investment. Yesterday, just a huge success. And among the people who spoke, not just President Trump, Ken Paxton, who of course is running in this Senate race right here in the state of Texas, he had a chance to speak. And I want to play some audio from him. Here he is going after James Talafrico. And you may be thinking to yourself, Vince, please stop going after James Talafrico. He's already dead. No, we'll just keep going after him. Here's Ken Paxton pummeling him yesterday, cut 14.
2: And this guy is really obsessed with transitions. He wants to transition your kids. He wants to transition Texas off of oil and gas. How about we transition him and his crazy ideas right out of Texas?
1: one of many, many great lines last night. Here to discuss energy and all of it, we bring in the great Daniel Turner from Power the Future. Nice to see you in person.
3: Great brother. To be here. It's always awesome when I get to sit down with you, because we talk a lot on the radio, so to do it face-to-face is a blast.
1: Yeah, I really appreciate you being here. So I'll tap into your energy expertise. But what do you think of this line of attack? Going after, James Talafrico, who really has it out for your industry. I mean, he's been pretty clear. He says that oil's going the way of the dodo. We've got to get rid of it.
3: Yeah, we have to transition off it, which is a great message for Texans, right? It's the number one industry in the state's economy. Millions of Texans work directly in oil and gas, but also in the servicing industries and fracking, et cetera. So to tell these folks, hey, elect me your senator, I'm going to get rid of this industry. It's very similar to when he tells people that he wants to get off meat. He wants everyone to be vegan for the climate. Not that there are any ranchers here in Texas, right? So two winning messages. Talarico has no way to relate to the average Texan whatsoever.
1: It does seem like a massive deal. And to the point that I almost feel like it's bigger than the rest of the country perhaps can appreciate. When you attack a core industry, the core industry in Texas, And then you see Talafrico like coming out and like now saying, oh no, I'm for energy, I'm for oil. Yeah. Oh no, I only think there are two genders. Oh no, I don't think that boys should play in girls' sports under most circumstances. But I don't know why he's qualifying that. Now he's saying, I'm not as freaky as you thought. Yeah. What does that tell you?
3: Yeah, it tells us that he's underwater. Yeah. And you know, a couple of the core issues of James Talarico's campaign, just they don't resonate with the average American. But Texas has a stereotype for a reason, right? Oil and gas. Sports, God, guns, meat, and he's opposed to all of that, right? So where is your average Texan? And we can talk about all these different voting blocks, and college-educated women support him, and minorities in inner city Houston support him, but the bulk of Texans are regular red-blooded Americans of every race, color, and creed, and regular red-blooded Texans like God, they like their guns, they like their red meat, and they respect the oil and gas industry, which has made this state so prosperous. Yeah. So who he relates to is beyond us. That's why his support comes from San Francisco and New York City and probably overseas as well.
1: Right. It's because every one of those videos serves as like some sort of demented supercharger for out-of-state contributions from whack jobs.
3: Absolutely. And he's not... I think he's in much more danger here. And, you know, you go back to just the last couple of elections where Beto O'Rourke was going to be a big deal.
1: Yeah.
3: Beto was imminently more likable and relatable. And he was weird in his own way, right? His furries, his skateboarding still at the age of 55.
1: Yes.
3: It was like, you need to grow
1: dressing
3: up a little.
1: Dressing in jeans for a magazine cover, posing with a dog and a truck.
3: The flailing hands, yeah. Right? He talked too much with his hands. But Beto at least wasn't quite so off-putting. James Tallarico, and this is sounds insulting, and I probably mean it that way, your average red-blooded dude doesn't want to sit down with James Tallarico and have a beer. He makes you uncomfortable. He's odd. He's weird. And not just because he's nerdy or because he's intellectual, because he says things like God is non-binary, yeah, and Jesus was maybe transgender. And that type of stuff just says, yeah, I don't trust you with my kids. Yeah. I don't want to be your friend, buddy.
1: No, he truly is a freak. Okay, so on oil and energy, coming into the convention yesterday, there's a lot of good stories to tell. I think the jobs report last week is wonderful. I think the border being secure is wonderful. I think crime rates going down the way they have has been absolutely wonderful. But one of the big items that the president is constantly grappling with that really is on the mind of the average American is energy prices.
3: Yeah.
1: We come into the convention yesterday, boil,

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1: The advanced alarm technology, five things that you need to know. Here's Jay Jones.
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2: 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I'm Jay Jones in the KRN Newsroom.
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3: Given us reports, even in recent weeks, that we are almost back to the original levels as we speak. The only real big kinetic action that we've seen is Iran typically taking shots that don't hit anything, and the United States responding by either sinking oil tankers or blockading them and stopping them from moving in and out of the ports of Iran. Are the markets skittish beyond reason?
4: Probably there's some truth to that, but I think the way any terrorist regime operates, these little tiny one-off attacks, which is the way terrorism functions, that is enough to get in people's minds and scare people. And, look at the 25th anniversary we'll celebrate tomorrow of 9/11. We'll remember tomorrow. For a while, it took Americans some confidence to get out and go to the movies, to go outside, to go to the mall, because everyone was nervous. And that's what terrorism does. And so Iran's terrorism in the Middle East has these little one-off attacks that's enough to scare markets. I think the oil getting through is 85, 90% of what it was pre-engagement.
3: Okay. But
4: oil markets are still afraid.
3: I have two other big energy questions for you. One of them is about Russia. One of them is about Venezuela. I want to start with Russia. As I understand it, diesel prices are elevated because of the war between Russia and Ukraine. Not as the sole factor, but one of them. Ukrainian strikes on Russian refineries, the impact on global diesel prices. Can you give us a sense of why diesel has remained stubbornly higher than, say, regular unleaded gasoline?
4: Yeah, diesel's always a small percentage of what is refined. So when you take your average barrel of oil and you break it into what comes out of it, only a small percentage of that comes from diesel. It's a reason why we need more diesel capacity, because what uses diesel is, some people have great Ford F-350 trucks, but what really consumes diesel is heavy machinery. And in a sense, that's a good sign, because it means like Caterpillar is up, right? It means we are building, we're expanding, we have huge investment in infrastructure.
3: Yeah.
4: So we are consuming more diesel. So in a sense, that shows that the economy's headed in a good direction, but diesel prices would come down if we were producing more of it.
3: What about refining capacity for diesel in the United States?
4: We need to expand it monumentally. Not so much. People say, we haven't built a refinery in 50 years, and that's true. We have expanded our refining capacity. We need to build more refineries in more strategic locations. Right now, we are very heavily centered in the Gulf, and that makes sense because that's where oil and gas flows in and out of.
3: Yes.
4: Right? It's easy for transportation. But there are regions of the country. Think of New Jersey, right? When you that opening scene of The Sopranos, right? Tony Soprano's driving past all those refineries. That's good for the Northeast because it keeps oil and gas local. We need more refining in more strategic locations.
3: Yes, on the West Coast especially.
4: Absolutely. And in the dead center of the country where these huge trucks are driving through that need to fill up.
3: So, okay. Now I want to ask about Venezuela. You just mentioned the Gulf. Perfect segue into Venezuela. So much of their heavy sour crude comes refined in the Gulf of America, we now accurately call it.
4: Yes.
3: This oil deal that the president just announced, I feel like, in fact, I don't just feel like, I'm confident, is completely underappreciated by the legacy media broadly. They can't even begin to understand the size of it. What is your perspective on this?
4: I remember when Doug Burgum was being confirmed as the Interior Secretary, and I was at his hearing in the Senate, and he talked about America's balance sheet. I thought it was one of the most brilliant things he did as a businessman. He said, look, we're always talking about this debt, and our debt is serious, but every business has debt, and they also have assets. And we don't know what our assets are. How many hundreds of billions or trillions of dollars of oil and gas and coal and metals and minerals and mining and extraction? That's my job as Interior Secretary. I see 65 billion barrels of oil as a new asset. On today's market right now, that's $6.5 trillion. Our debt is still monumental, don't get me wrong, but we just added $6.5 trillion to our balance sheet. That kind of offsets our debt quite a bit, doesn't it? And so in terms of America as a business, we just acquired a new asset that makes us a lot more profitable than we realized.
3: And as I understand it, it's dramatically more than the America's native proven oil supply.
4: Yeah.
3: Where it's something 4 billion barrels of oil underground, that's hundreds of years of energy. And then meanwhile, we just picked up $65 billion from Venezuela.
4: Huge.
3: And the president said last night that's 500 at least of energy availability.
4: Yeah, and we're always getting more efficient, so that will last well into the future. And that's

0: That's why what's happening in Alberta, Canada, is such a big deal, because they have potentially even larger oil and gas reserves than Venezuela. But the Canadian government, the green movement in Canada, won't let them identify. That's why Albertans want to become America. They were like, we want to be rich. We want to be Dubai. We want indoor ski resorts and the world's largest building. Yeah. We have all the money to do it. We just have a government that won't let us bring it to market. Alberta should make this wonderful city or Houston look poor compared to what they could build. They have that much potential, and they're being stopped.
1: Yeah, it's suicide. It's national suicide.
0: Yep.
1: When you short-circuit the ability to have cheap, abundant, and wonderful, God's blessing.
0: Absolutely.
1: Energy.
0: And this is all the president's Western Hemisphere strategy. Venezuela, he is tinkering with Canada quite deliberately because he wants them as an ally, especially their oil and gas reserves. We're talking about Guyana. We're talking about other countries in South America. I wouldn't be surprised if he makes a big move towards Mexico next, because Mexico has huge reserves, but they're, you know, communist government, which is run by the cartels, really,
1: yeah,
0: are enriching the cartels with that oil and gas money. This is all an effort of President Trump to say,
1: yes,
0: the Middle East is irrelevant going forward.
1: And he's and again, to President Trump's credit, he's kind of had Mexico's government in a bit of a headlock.
0: Yes.
1: He's forced them to collaborate on taking down the cartels, and has had a lot of success doing it. That's an amazing story. Dude, it's so good to see you.
0: Thank you
1: for running down all that. I mean, these are some of the most important questions for the entire country, wrapped up in the success of the economy, national security, all of it, and you're always all over it. Thank you, Dan.
0: Energy is everything. Thanks, Vince.
1: Power of the future, Daniel Turner. Great to see you. 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
1: All right. I want to thank Fatty 15 for supporting the program this half hour. There has been a wonderful discovery that helps all of us age so much healthier, and it is thanks to helping those amazing creatures called dolphins. We love dolphins. The discovery is C15 from Fatty 15, the first emerging essential fatty acid identified in nearly a century, and studies show that when we don't get enough C15, our cells can become fragile and age faster. To address this, doctors spent more than a decade developing the pure science-backed C15 found in Fatty 15, which helps repair cellular damage, helps support sleep quality, cognitive health, metabolism, steady energy. 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
1: There's a train just going by. I assume it's outside the security perimeter. It'd be kind of weird if the train was rolling. Maybe. I don't know. I heard a train. Maybe it's the Trump train. That's what happened. We just heard it. It went by. Say that again. The GOP Express. Yeah, there's a lot of signs for the GOP Express. All the shuttle cars bringing people to and fro from this epic convention here in Dallas, Texas. It is, honestly, I mean, in case you're wondering, is it fun to be here? Yeah, it's a ton of fun. It's actually a ton of fun. I stopped by the merch store. They have a merch store here. Which, by the way, we're not endorsed by them or anything. I'm just telling you, there is a web store online for the merch store for the convention. My wife was browsing it last night. They have, and I don't know if they still have the shirts, but I did pick one up. I don't have it with me. Did you see these yesterday, Teresa? They're like the Marlboro logo, and it says Dallas. And then on the back of it, it's Trump as the Marlboro man riding a horse. It's unbelievable. You don't like it, Rob? Oh, I love it. Rob's taking his head. No, I don't like it. He thinks it's distasteful. I love it. I think it's great. He's shaking his finger at me. Sorry, I got the mic now, Rob. Too bad. It was great. It's really cool to see. In fact, I actually posted a picture of it to the old Instagram account so people could see what it looks like in the merch shop. So, of course, I picked one up. I think I'm going to wear it on the podcast next Monday. So people can see. Brought home a little swag from Dallas. You know, not to brag or anything. Actually, coming up tonight, we just heard that Caroline Leavitt, the just-departed White House press secretary, is going to speak this evening in the 7 o'clock hour. Is that right, Justin? Yeah, in the 7 o'clock hour this evening, that'll be local time? Is that local time? Yeah, I think that's locally. So this evening, you see Caroline Leavitt, the White House press secretary. And I was just thinking about this, one of the advantages of her actually officially being out of the White House now is she can give a full-throated political speech as an administration member. Remember, Caroline, Caroline's predecessor in the role was that idiot Corinne Jean-Pierre. Remember her? We called her Corinne. She would make political statements and then get in trouble for Hatch Act violations. No problem tonight. Caroline Leavitt is weapons free, baby. She's ready to go. And so she'll be out there tonight. A lot to say about the value of this presidency. No doubt going after the radical left. She was never shy about that. And maybe any chance we get an announcement on who's going to replace her? Is it even possible? These questions, these answers, and so much more, all ahead on The Vince Show.
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28: News. I'm Therese Crowley. President Trump announcing Obamacare rebates, $500 checks going out to nearly a million Americans in 30 states.
29: Our administration has discovered that under sleepy Joe Biden, American households buying health insurance through the Obamacare exchange, which is a disaster, and the healthcare.gov were massively overcharged.
28: On the heels of his RNC midterm convention speech in Dallas today, Vice President Vance will double down on his message, never surrender to the socialism ticking over the Democrat Party, telling Fox's Hannity.
30: The Democrats are running around campaigning with people who say that we deserve 9/11. The people who died on that day actually had it coming. You have Democrats going around and saying that they want to abolish the American way of life. You have Democrats going around saying that they want to seize people's wealth.
28: While Democrats rally outside American Airlines Center, America's listening to Fox News.
31: 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Former Arkansas State University defensive back Blaze Taylor was sentenced in Nashville Wednesday for second-degree murder. Taylor received a second life sentence following victim impact statements about the death of Jade Benning, who was 5 months pregnant. He had previously been found guilty of first-degree murder on July 1st and given a life sentence for the death of Benning's child after he poisoned Benning at her apartment on February 25th, 2023. The sentences will be served consecutively. consecutively. Several people are displaced after an apartment complex fire in Little Rock early Wednesday morning. Fire crews responded to South Louisiana Street just before 3 a.m. Fire officials say three units were damaged. The cause of the fire is under investigation. And the Jefferson County Sheriff's Office says no one was injured after crews responded to reported smoke at the W.C. Dub Brassel Detention Center. According to the Sheriff's Office, inmates created a smoldering makeshift wick using toilet paper and put it in the pod's ventilation system. Officials say this resulted in a response from the Pine Bluff Fire and Emergency Services. I'm KRK4's Laura Monteverdi from the News Radio 1029. KARN News Desk.
2: 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afternoon showers and thunderstorms. 75 degrees tonight with a slight chance for showers and thunderstorms, and another 30% chance for isolated showers and thunderstorms Friday, high temperatures in the lower 90s. I'm KARK Chief Meteorologist Todd Yacobian from the News Radio 1029 KRN Weather Center.
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1: All right, there were, I'm playing a lot of clips from the president. There's a reason for that. His speech went for 1 hour and 44 minutes last night. He had a lot to say, a lot of energy as he said it. One of the things he said got a lot of the headlines immediately last night. My phone blew up with those push notifications from every news outlet that President Trump was announcing a big gift to the American people. Every American adult, get ready. Your bank account's about to get fatter. Here's President Trump last night, cut six.
12: What we're doing is, because we've done so well and because our country is making so much money, that only I can make this promise to you. And here is my promise. If the Republicans win the House of Representatives and the United States Senate, both of them, because of our economic, tremendous economic success, like in history, we've never had anything like what's happening. But because of our tremendous strength and success economically, I will issue a dividend to every adult citizen in the United States of America for $5,000.
1: A dividend for $5,000 a piece. Now, of course, here's the way every good Trump story goes. The president will say something. Everyone will immediately misinterpret it. They'll attack the thing that they misinterpreted, and now we got another full-blown Trump scandal. Now, the president, all he did yesterday was announce a $5,000 dividend per person. Now, is that meaningful? Yeah, it's a big deal. That seems like a huge deal. But we don't have any details. Nobody's provided a single detail on the subject. So the prudent thing to do would be maybe pause for the amount of time necessary to get a few details before you render judgments on this subject. Isn't that what the media usually does? Don't you wait? Don't you carefully consider the facts before you render judgment? No, of course not. That's not what happened. Instead, last night we saw an immediate attack on the president for this, coming from every angle, actually. From the left, their thing was like, oh, he's bribing the voters. Look at him. It's another crime. The guy stole classified documents, and here he is now bribing voters to vote for Republicans in the midterms. Now, I know this will be very hard to understand. If you want to know what a bribe is, just check in on the Biden family's finances. That'll give you a better picture of that. But this idea, like, oh, it's a bribe. So what part is a bribe? So as I understand it, he told people, vote to give Republicans power in Congress again, in the House and the Senate, and then come January, once the new Congress is seated, we're going to move legislation through that will deliver on the promises that I've made. Do I have that fact pattern correct? Because if that's the case, isn't it every time a Democrat steps up to a microphone and says, we need to pass Medicare for All, a bribe of the voters? You know, under those rules. Isn't every time they come up to the microphone and say, we need loan forgiveness now, not a single dollar that you have to pay back after you took it from the American taxpayers. Don't worry, you don't have to pay it back. Is that not bribing voters to vote for you? So what are the rules here exactly? You know what the rules are. Power is the only principle. That's the only rule for these Democrats. Meanwhile, on the Republican side, you get a bunch of Chicken Littles running around saying the sky is falling immediately. Oh, no, it's socialism again. There goes Trump. Socialism. He's just handing out money. He's printing cash. Now, if the president were to come out, once we get these details, if he came out and he said, yeah, we're going to print $5,000 a person, just allow me to say immediately up front, before this ever happens, I'm completely opposed to this because I don't want any more inflation for me, for my child, for my grandchildren, God willing. I don't want any of that. Because you know where we got it from last time? We printed money. We just printed a lot of money. The COVID, how do you live through COVID and then look back on that and go, I learned absolutely no lessons from that experience? It was like the most obvious thing in the world. For years, voters would notionally say that they were concerned about the debt. And then they lived through COVID and they watched as the government printed, $4 or $5 trillion. And suddenly it's in the United States economy. There's not enough goods to keep up with all the money. Everything becomes more expensive. And they go, normal people go, oh, that's how inflation works. Yeah. Yeah, no, it's like you print a bunch of money and stuff it in people's bank accounts. Everything gets more expensive. Hate to tell you, kind of an annoying little shell game. But it does happen. And it's the way the government often gets you without actually raising your taxes, by the way. They just make everything more expensive. And then they never have pass a vote on raising your taxes. This is how this works. So when the president floats an idea like, hey, we're going to make you $5,000 richer, sounds pretty good, doesn't it? But this is one of those things where every normal voter goes, okay, show me the details. Let me assess this. Abnormal people become hysterical. Trump derangement syndrome people become hysterical. And spineless Republican Chicken Littles, they start freaking out immediately, which leads to a CNBC headline like the one I'm reading in front of me right now. Trump's $1 trillion plus dividend plan meets immediate bipartisan pushback. Bipartisan? I'm sorry. Are Republicans trying to win the midterms? Are they interested in that at all? Why am I seeing a headline that says that a bunch of Republicans are crapping on the president without knowing anything about the plan? Curious. Very, very curious why this keeps happening. Of course, it happens all the time. Now, J.D. Vance did address this last night. He was over, the vice president of the United States appeared on television last night. He was asked about this, and he made a very simple academic point, which is if the United States continues to generate wealth, more Americans are going to become wealthy. Here he is, cut 7, the vice president.
3: The president's talking about is fundamentally a dividend for American workers. We're taking in an extraordinary amount of revenue because the president of the United States is actually standing up to both foreign companies, but also foreign countries who've been taking advantage of America's workers for pretty much my entire life. All of these tariffs, what is a tariff, Brett? A tariff is when the president of the United States says, if you want to undercut the wages of American workers, if you want to ship American jobs overseas, you're going to pay a big fat penalty when you try to bring that stuff back into the United States of America. Those penalties have generated a lot of revenues. They've helped us pay down debt. What the president's just saying is, if you keep it going to the American people, if you keep us in power and allow us to continue to do these things, then you're going to share in some of the benefit of this incredible wealth that we're creating in the United States of America. I don't think it's a controversial idea. Yeah. It's actually the president of the United States saying, we're all working together. We're all on the same team. And if we continue to create wealth, that wealth is going to go back to the American people.
1: Nothing about what the vice president said is new. Nothing about this is new. This is not new presentation. This is not new for the president of the United States. It's entirely consistent with the message that he's been sharing for years. President Trump wants to get back to the era of McKinley. He's been very clear about this. He thinks that era of American history is important in terms of how the federal government generated revenue. This is before the dawn of the income tax. We generate revenue through tariffs on foreign countries. And then, of course, we reward American production by not imposing any sort of tariff whatsoever. We create a favorable environment for that kind of business. This is what he said. He also said, if you have followed him closely, as I have through the years, that he wants to get rid of the federal income tax. He wants to repeal the federal income tax entirely. Now, are we there yet? No, but obviously he keeps knocking down taxes with each successive bill. So when the guy says, I want to find a way to make you $5,000 richer, why don't we just pause to find out the details to see how exactly he plans to pull that off? Because if it's printing money, I'm a no. If it's administering fees on companies, unscrupulous companies who decide to export American jobs and then think they can pull a fast one on the American people, that's not printing money. That's just leveling a fee against these guys. And he's turning around going, and I'm going to enrich the American people with it? Yeah, let's hold on for the details. Let's hold on precisely for the details. Now, I say all of that. In addition today, there's something interesting. We kind of anticipated, there's an Axios report yesterday that the president may also mention something called Obamacare rebates in last night's speech. Obamacare rebates. And this is a fascinating little piece of information. Now, this is, let me go to Axios's coverage of this. The Trump administration plans to send $500 Obamacare rebates, rebate checks, refunds, in other words, when you hear rebate, think refund, to as many as 1 million people who they say were overcharged. The government says were overcharged for their coverage under Obamacare. Okay, well, that is that socialism if you get a refund when the government takes too much of your money? No. No, baby, it's not. No, that's actually, that's a little bit of justice. That sounds good. Tell me more. The direct deposit payment would be sent to people in 30 states before the midterms. As Trump touts savings from his tax cut legislation and prescription drug plan, the payments also underscore a tenet of Trump's idea for remaking the healthcare system, which involves subsidizing more Americans directly for their coverage instead of paying health insurers. Yeah, not giving money to health insurance companies. Those payments go directly to American citizens. In fact, helpfully, the president of the United States just released a video today addressing Obamacare rebates. Here he is. Listen to this.
29: Today, I'm very thrilled to make an important announcement on the cost of health care affecting hardworking families all across the United States. Our administration has discovered that under Sleepy Joe Biden, American households buying health insurance through the Obamacare exchange, which is a disaster, and the healthcare.gov were massively overcharged, to put it mildly. They were forced to pay excessive fees totaling at least $500 million.
1: Wow.
29: The last administration knew about this, and they studied it, but they kept the money. They just kept it. They never let anyone know. Our administration is doing the right thing and giving the money back to the people who were wrongly ripped off. Nearly 1 million hardworking Americans in 30 states will soon be getting refunds of $500 each with a check sent to their home address.
1: Wow.
29: In many cases, these refunds will cover the entire spike in your insurance caused by Democrats who solely work to protect big insurance companies. The big insurance companies own the Democrats. Congress must now quickly pass the Great Health Care Plan. It's called the Great Health Care Plan. Cost of health care for all Americans is coming down under my plan. We will stop all payments to big insurance and give the money directly to the people who will then be able to buy better health care at a much lower cost and keep the money and keep the difference. We'll have maximum price transparency and require all prices to be posted in plain, beautiful English. And we will get insurance companies to disclose their profits and how many claims they deny so that we know the good ones from the bad. But the relief begins with refunding everyone who was overcharged. The rebates are going out in just a few weeks. Thank you very much
1: for your attention to this matter. Now, who could possibly be against this? The money for the rebates, Axios reports, would come from what the White House says is a $500 million fund of excess fees paid by Affordable Care Act recipients. That would be normal Americans who thought that they were getting some sort of deal on Obamacare. Maybe they didn't think they were getting a deal. But the sell was, it was the Affordable Care Act. Affordable. They overpaid. They overcharged $500 million. So Trump's looking at a pool of money that doesn't belong to the government. It's half a billion bucks. And going, what are we going to do here? How do we make this right? The excess fees were rendered back to the government, officials say. That money was overcollected, just sitting there in government accounts, a U.S. official told Axios. Officials say the refunds are available to Obamacare enrollees who don't receive premium assistance under the insurance program. You ready for the list of states? Alabama, Alaska, Arkansas, Florida, Delaware, New Hampshire, Texas, Wisconsin, South Carolina, Michigan, Ohio, Mississippi, Missouri, all specifically mentioned as states with relatively large number of recipients who are due refunds. And the left is upset about this. They say, oh, no, I know what's going on here. President Trump's just sending money out in order to convince people to vote for him. I'm sorry, what was that? He's giving people their money back in a timely manner in order, and he might get the benefit of them supporting the party who actually looked out for them. Yeah, that's how politics works, sweetheart. More ahead on The Vince Show.
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5: The midterms are almost here, and Republicans could be in deep trouble. Polls show Democrats leading in key races. Tonight, Rob Finnerty on Newsmax reveals the growing threat from the DSA and the radical left. With less than 60 days to go, Finnerty says it's time for the GOP to hit the panic button. The House may go, and control of the Senate is up for grabs. 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Americans are angry. 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Tallarico, El Sayed, AOC, Bernie Sanders. Finnerty reveals President Trump's secret plan to fight back. Don't miss Finnerty tonight at 8 p.m. Eastern on Newsmax. 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
1: Coming up in the next hour, we'll talk a bit about Charlie Kirk, the legacy of Charlie Kirk, being honored here at this big Republican convention in Dallas, Texas, last night by the President of the United States, tonight, no doubt, by J.D. Vance, the Vice President of the United States. As well, I'm seeing all sorts of commemorations pouring in, including from the FBI director today, Kash Patel, remembering his friend Charlie. Just very heartfelt remembrances coming in. Now, on Kash Patel, there is a breaking news item today that I want to share with you. This involves election integrity, and I love this. Here is Kash Patel posting to X this morning, quote, "This morning, the FBI and our partners arrested a subject near Los Angeles for allegedly paying homeless individuals on Skid Row in downtown L.A. to sign petitions in support of ballot initiatives, all using stolen identities of registered voters. Two additional petition circulators have also been charged in the investigation. All three subjects are charged with conspiracy to commit identity fraud in furtherance of a state felony, among other charges. Securing American elections from criminal interference is of the utmost importance to the FBI. If you mess with our elections, this FBI will find you. Great work by FBI Los Angeles and our partners, Director Kash Patel." Hey, that thing that never happens, it just happened again. It just keeps happening. As Kash Patel, the FBI director, reveals that yet another fraudster in our elections has been busted by the FBI. Once again, this is obviously proof that the left is relentlessly lying to you about this subject, that there's no evidence. There's no evidence of election fraud. Election shenanigans? Not a chance. Yeah, we'll go check out Skid Row. Do what James O'Keefe did. Show up with a camera, capture the video footage, demonstrate that these people are straight up buying votes from people who are addicted to drugs, have mental problems. They're being given a dollar. They're being given a cigarette in exchange for defrauding the elections in the state. Yeah, we got problems. And you know who's benefiting from this? It's not Republicans. It's not Steve Hilton. It's not independents like Spencer Pratt. No, it's Karen Bass. It's Gavin Newsom. It's the Democrats who are running the state of California. What a beautiful state. Running that gorgeous, great American state directly into the ground. And they're doing it with fraudsters helping them every step of the way. It's a big announcement from the FBI today. More. In fact, the administration said recently, Justice Department, that this is just the beginning. So much more to come. on election integrity. Good. I really look forward to that. And this is also squarely in the wheelhouse of the White House Fraud Task Force handled by J.D. Vance. I bet you were going to hear all about going after the fraudsters tonight as well from the Vice President of the United States, set just a few short hours from now to address the nation. Coming up in the next hour, we'll talk more about what to expect today, a look back at a year since the assassination of Charlie Kirk. And we'll be joined by Congressman Jim Jordan. Get his take on what the stakes are as Democrats want to take over some of those committees that Jim Jordan has run. Coming up.
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14: How did I lose weight? And I did. Lean, right here. I did. I love this stuff. Listen, Brickhouse Nutrition been with me for a long time. So I was chatting with Miles. I'm up at like 235. True story. I never minded being 235, but you know what minded? My knees that were falling apart and my back. I'm like, I don't know what, before I started really lifting, probably about 190. 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I said, I got to lose some LBs, Miles. 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
31: Two new rulings ahead of the midterms. I'm Lisa Brady, Fox News. The latest from an appeals court panel upholding a federal judge's decision to block President Trump's executive order on mail-in voting restrictions.
18: The implications are huge for the upcoming midterm elections, since about one-third of voters cast mail ballots. The administration calls this common sense measures to ensure voter integrity. Opponents say the states have the power to regulate their elections free from federal interference. States have already begun sending mail ballots, so it's unclear how any changes proposed by the president can be implemented.
31: Fox's Mike Manuel. The U.S. Supreme Court is also considering that Trump executive order. In the meantime, the high court is rejecting the latest effort to use a new congressional map backed by Republicans in Missouri after conflicting lower court decisions on the map already used for August primaries. The U.S. Supreme Court putting a federal judge's ruling to use the new map on hold. Republicans will wrap up their first ever midterm convention tonight in Dallas, where Democrats say the president is ignoring affordability concerns.
19: The average American family can't afford the groceries, the cost of their rent's going up, they're looking at their gas prices skyrocketing, and they're making difficult choices at the dinner table.
31: California Congressman Robert Garcia, part of a news conference hosted by the Texas Democratic Party. President Trump argues he's bringing prices down from Biden-era highs, and today posted a video on Obamacare rebates.
29: American households buying health insurance through the Obamacare exchange, which is a disaster, and the healthcare.gov were massively overcharged.
31: Blaming the previous administration and denouncing $500 rebates for about 1 million enrollees, though it's not clear if congressional approval is needed. 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
31: 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Former Arkansas State University defensive back Blaze Taylor was sentenced in Nashville Wednesday for second-degree murder. Taylor received a second life sentence following victim impact statements about the death of Jade Benning, who was 5 months pregnant. He had previously been found guilty of first-degree murder on July 1st and given a life sentence for the death of Benning's child after he poisoned Benning at her apartment on February 25th, 2023. The sentences will be served consecutively. Several people are displaced after an apartment complex fire in Little Rock early Wednesday morning. Fire crews responded to South Louisiana Street just before 3 a.m. Fire officials say three units were damaged. The cause of the fire is under investigation. And the Jefferson County Sheriff's Office says no one was injured after crews responded to reported smoke at the W.C. Dub Brassel Detention Center. According to the Sheriff's Office, inmates created a smoldering makeshift wick using toilet paper and put it in the pod's ventilation system. Officials say this resulted in a response from the Pine Bluff Fire and Emergency Services. I'm KRK4's Laura Monteverdi from the News Radio 1029. KARN News Desk.
7: 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afternoon showers and thunderstorms, 75 degrees tonight with a slight chance for showers and thunderstorms, and another 30% chance for isolated showers and thunderstorms Friday, high temperatures in the lower 90s. I'm KARK Chief Meteorologist Todd Yakovian from the News Radio 1029 KARN Weather Center.
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0: Rising from the heart of the swamp, a beacon of truth is casting its light. 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
1: At 844-484-3872, 844-4 the USA. That's the way to join us today from coast to coast, from sea to shining sea. Continuing live here in Dallas, Texas. We'll be in Dallas tomorrow, too, except we'll be moving over to our great affiliate, KLIF, tomorrow. Can't wait to do that. That's going to be phenomenal. But right now, we're right at the convention space where this is happening, the American Airlines Center, which is great. And it's been a fun convention. It's been fun to see. The energy has been extraordinarily high. I was talking to my buddy Dan Bongino this morning about this. He asked me, he goes, Vince, is it what they say it is? Is it terrible? Is everyone really depressed? Is it sad? Is it empty? He didn't use those words because that's not how he talks. But that was fundamentally the frame-up by the media going into all of this yesterday. No, of course not. No, it's actually been great, enthusiastic people. I'm meeting a lot of listeners, just great patriots. I've had a blast, honestly. It's just been a lot of fun. And today, I think, is going to be equally riveting and important, and especially on a day like today when we're going to look back 1 year from now, 1 year ago today. 1 year ago today. I think it was the final hour of our program, actually. It was this hour where Charlie Kirk was assassinated at Utah Valley University by a radical leftist. For those of you who have been with me this past year, if you were there that day with me, you know it was chaotic. All we had was just social media video. Pretty distant video, actually, but clearly pure chaos. And what ensued next was you do the thing that you do when there's no other option, typically. Although it really shouldn't be your last option. It should, on any given day, be your first option. But for me, that day, it was the one I didn't know what else to do. I just turned to prayer. I just prayed. I spent the intervening time praying with my family, praying at home, praying as I would stare at the television screen, stare at my phone, listen to the radio, just texting people, trying to find out what I could find out about Charlie Kirk. It's a very emotionally resonant day for me and for the country. Didn't it really convey to you how high the stakes were? That, like, as intense as our debates can become, we can comfort ourselves by thinking, well, it's just people just get animated. You can argue. And then, you know, at the end of the day, you don't have to spend time with them. You just go home and maybe feel righteous about the position you took. Maybe you feel like you beat them in the debate, whatever. But conventionally, at least in the America that you and I grew up in, these debates end as debates. They end as verbal exchanges. Something really insane happened that day. Charlie was assassinated for his political positions, for his contribution to our discourse, for being a Christian. Charlie Kirk is a Christian martyr. He was killed because he was conveying Christian views about reality. And that's why he was slaughtered. And, you know, I pray, too, for our enemies in this fight. I pray for the people who, to this very day, are mocking Charlie's death. You have lefties online today, no doubt all over Blusky, who are celebrating this, acting as if it's some hilarious holiday deserving of celebration. What does that do to a person's soul? What does that do to your soul? What does that do for your place in eternity? There are much bigger questions that are created by that kind of behavior. It's a spiritual darkness. So yeah, we had to process this on this day last year. And I remember the next morning we fired up the podcast, speaking to that audience, and I was overwhelmed with emotion. We started with the Lord's Prayer actually that day. I didn't know what else to start with. That's the prayer. So the last resort oftentimes for people is praying. And then when you don't know what else to say, I just go right to the Lord's Prayer. I go right to it. Started it with the audience that day. You know, I've said this before. I didn't know Charlie personally. I met him a couple times, but I wasn't friends with him. I'm friends with lots of people who were friends with him. And Charlie just had an infectious work ethic, an infectious love of country, an amazing track record for such a young man. He'd built a juggernaut of a political operation. He had done what all of these older conservative donors had kind of fantasized about achieving but never quite knew how to do, which is how to attract young people to the cause of conservatism, to the Republican Party. Charlie did it. Charlie did it. He just walked right up to these guys and said, "Hey, I can do this, but I need you to help." And these donors would give him money, and he would deliver. Wow, what a novel idea. You walk in with a sincere promise to deliver. Donors, out of their own generosity and their trust in you, give you money, and then you turn around and deliver the exact result

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0: So you're going to stick your hand in a hole?
3: You, in this election, and they are all voting Democrat, okay? They're all voting, every one of them, and you can't let it happen. We will not let them win, and in Charlie's honor, I just want to say we love you, Charlie. And Erica is here someplace. Erica, where is Erica?

0: Thank you very much. And thank you, Erica. And I think Erica's going to be here tomorrow, too. She's put up with something, boy, oh, boy, what she's had to go through. And the most beautiful family. It's just terrible.
1: The most beautiful family. Just terrible. Just terrible. But you heard the president say, look, the kind of person who would think to themselves, I need to take up arms against Charlie Kirk. I need to kill a conservative for what they believe in. I need to kill them. I need to silence them. Rather than debate them, why not just kill them? That's the thought process. That's the radical thought process. And it's infected too much of the American left. Remember, Charlie was one of several of us who really dialed in last year, early last year, on the assassination culture of the left. To talk about the data of it and the extent to which that people who voted for Democrats, people who consider themselves on the so-called center left, you know, might not be revolutionaries, might not be trying to take up arms, but are content with the idea of justifying the assassination of the president of the United States. A majority of them, according to that Rutgers survey from April of last year, a majority could justify the assassination of the president. That's unsustainable. It's unsustainable. So what's the path out? The path out is to be Charlie Kirk. The path out is to have the conversation, to have the debate, to make the case, to do it relentlessly. Because if you're a cowed from it, then yes, everything collapses. Then the mission of the radicals is fulfilled. It's the terrorists' veto over the greatness of the American project. You can't allow that to happen. So Rush was right. Never give up. And Charlie was right. Charlie was right. Your existence here in this country is a gift from God. The life you have is a gift from God. How are you going to use it? Charlie used it so well. He only had a short window of time on this earth, but he used it so well. The rest of us should do the same. More ahead on The Vince Show.
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14: Can I highlight one of my absolute favorite moments from last night? Of course you can, Vince. Thank you very much. Congressman Brandon Gill, who's an all-star. The guy's a complete star. A lot of wisdom putting him on stage last night. He kicked off his speech with a land acknowledgement. Hold on. Before you judge it, you should listen to it. Cut 10. Here we go. Brandon Gill last night.
15: Only appropriate that we kick this convention off properly. With a land acknowledgement. I'd like to acknowledge that we stand here today in the great state of Texas and the United States of America, the ancestral homeland of great American patriots, pioneers, and explorers who put down roots, fought for freedom all over the globe, and bled and died to build the greatest civilization ever known to man. My friends, we live in the finest country in the history of the world, and we're no longer going to apologize for that.
14: Amen. Amen. Man, amen. A freaking man. What a great thing. Also, didn't Adam Carolla spoke yesterday, right, as well? Adam Carolla also did the land acknowledgement bit in his address, and I don't know what was the sequence of events on that, if Brandon did it first or if Adam Carolla. And I guarantee you, whoever went second was really annoyed that the other dude did the bit. It's a great bit. It's a great bit. You know, but in truth, I don't think it should end as a bit. I honestly think that more, especially Republican lawmakers, should contemplate making this a standard feature of political rhetoric, of any speech that they give anywhere. Why not start with an acknowledgement of how great this country is, what you're inheriting, what you're benefiting from? Now, in a way, we kind of do that already, because I think most conservative events begin with like a Pledge of Allegiance. So that kind of sets the tone. How many Democrat events are beginning with the pledge? The Democrats don't even want to fly the American flag for fear that you're going to think they're Republicans. So they're not exactly built the same. But the Brandon Gill thing was really funny. I thought that was really, really good and appropriate. Probably, it really is at the core, you know, as much as, again, it's hilarious, but at its core, it really is the fundamental distinction between the visions of our country. On one hand, you have people who love it. One hand, you have people who appreciate it, who realize that they have been given something an immense gift, and they better keep it going. They better keep it going. We have to fight for liberty with every passing generation. And then on the other hand, you have people who are, like, preaching a discontent, self-loathing. You don't deserve anything. You stole this land. You know, they don't offer any advice on how to get out of that problem. Oh, I stole it. What do I do next? Where do I go? You just stay here and you hate yourself. That is, I think, actually their solution. Just stay here. Hate yourself. You'll be fine. Yeah, I'm not for that. I'm not for that. And I think most sensible Americans are not for that. And yeah, so lefties, keep doing land acknowledgments. Keep proving you're crazy. And then we can come swooping in and prove we're sane by just appreciating the country. Brandon Gill doing a great job yesterday. I think that guy's got he has to have a massive future ahead of him. He's a bright dude who runs these congressional hearings so well. You ever see just the way he asks? He's like, do you really believe the most insane things ever? And they're like, no, I don't believe that. Really? Because you just tweeted the most insane things ever. You stand by your tweet? And then these people are like drooling on themselves trying to explain what's going on. Can every member of Congress just do this? You know what that involves? Homework and shutting up. You don't have to give a monologue every time you're at one of these hearings. How about ask a question? Short, sweet, to the point. Do the homework, deliver the win. Brandon Gill can do it. Why can't you? In fact, leading congressional hearings is something that our next guest, should he wander down to our booth, we're looking for him. He should be here. Congressman Jim Jordan is going to join us. We'll talk to him about what it's like, you know, running the Judiciary Committee, the Oversight Committee, being on these committees, and what it means if the Democrats get power over them. What is next for the Trump administration if Democrats do win the midterms? So much to get to. All ahead on The Vince Show.
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23: I'm John Saucier. President Trump campaigning for Republicans at the party's first ever midterm convention in Dallas. He promises to continue efforts to lower drug prices.
24: And we will make our most favored nation agreements on prescription drug prices permanent, which reduces your prescription drug prices by up to 90%.
23: California Democratic Congressman Robert Garcia accuses the GOP of ignoring Americans' concerns about affordability.
25: As Donald Trump and J.D. Vance party away for 2 days, the average American family can't afford the groceries, the cost of their rent's going up, they're looking at their gas prices skyrocketing, and they're making difficult choices at the dinner table.
23: Ontario Premier Doug Ford said today he hopes Republicans lose both the House and the Senate to punish Trump for his trade war with Canada. 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
26: 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A deadly crash in Texarkana is now being investigated as a murder. Police are looking for Arkevious Morrison. Officers say he crashed into a motorcycle, killing the driver during a police chase last Wednesday. Morrison now faces charges of first-degree murder and fleeing. Multiple schools in Little Rock could be closing next year. District reps say it's all part of a plan to cut costs. Superintendent Dr. Jamal Wright tells us they've already cut $7 million from the budget, but that the LRSD needs to cut $5 to $6 million more. An officer in East Arkansas is facing charges for shooting and killing two dogs. 36-year-old Harold Holland has been booked into the St. Francis County Jail for first-degree assault. The Palestine police officer is accused of shooting the dogs inside a home in July. We're told Holland claimed the dogs were being aggressive. The dog's owner says there were six kids in the home and she was standing by the dogs when he started firing. The internal investigation was turned over to the sheriff's office. It's unclear if Holland is still employed with the police department. The city of Little Rock celebrating the grand opening of a new fire station. Fire Station 9 was destroyed during the March 31st tornado of 2023. The city broke ground on its rebuilding project on the same date 2 years later. I'm KRK Sinceri Tonsil from the News Radio 1029 KARN News Desk.
0: From the News Radio 1029 KRN Weather Center, I'm KRK and Fox 16's meteorologist Juliana Cullen. We're going to have some scattered showers and thunderstorms overnight tonight as a cold front moves through. Now, it's not going to be the strongest cold front, but it will take temperatures down into the lower 90s on Friday. We are going to keep some scattered showers and thunderstorms back in the forecast for your Friday. Only about a 30% chance, so still be lots of dry time. And it does look like the heat is going to make a return as we move towards the weekend with highs back in the mid to upper 90s. This is meteorologist Juliana Cullen with your forecast.
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14: All right, I want to offer a compliment to whoever was doing the writing yesterday, because there were a lot of really good lines. Scott Bessent, who's just been an extraordinary Treasury Secretary for a million reasons, he's also just a really good communicator. If he wasn't so busy being the Treasury Secretary, I might say, hey, Scott Bessent should become the Press Secretary. But he's consumed. Here's Scott Bessent yesterday giving an address on how we've shifted from the auto pen to overdrive. Cut 11. Here's the Treasury Secretary.
6: 15 short months. We've gone from auto pen to overdrive. From a president who couldn't stay awake to a president who refuses to sleep. Across this country, President Trump's policies are reaching the very people they were designed to serve. He signed the largest tax cuts in history. Rebalanced trade in favor of our working families, reclaimed our position as the world's energy superpower, and where his predecessors created debt and dependency, This president is creating assets and expanding ownerships through Trump accounts.
14: Amazing. Yeah, what an amazing message. I love that. I just think I hear something like that, I'm like, that's great writing. That was great writing last night from AutoPen to overdrive. I think that summarizes it nicely. They bring in Congressman Jim Jordan right now, who just stopped by. Congressman Jordan, nice to see you.
8: Good
14: sir.
8: To see you, Vince. Appreciate good. Thanks. Well, thanks for having me on. Thanks for the good work you do.
14: Okay, so I just saw a headline about you. Are you not going to do Judiciary Committee, Oversight Committee?
8: No, we have. I'll be on those committees, but I'm on those committees, but we have term limits, so
14: yeah.
8: I'm
14: like the Republican Party says you can only do it for three tours.
8: So
14: basically.
8: And we have some great young talent and new folks who want an opportunity, and that's how it works. So I don't follow any chairman who goes for a waiver, and that's a question for the steering committee and the conference. But I'm focused on one thing: we got to win. Because you've been talking about this. Where the left wants to take the country is frightening. I mean, I gave a speech a week and a half ago, and I said there are 193 countries in the world. The left hates two. Only two, America and Israel, the two that were created with a purpose.
14: Yes, I thought you can add the Vatican probably.
8: Well, exactly. There's a purpose there too, right?
14: Yeah, for sure.
8: So it's like, America started this place where the individual was supreme. You have rights, you have liberty. You're not subservient to the state. Israel was started as a place where Jewish people who've been persecuted could come home to the land God promised Abraham. It's like. Two countries created, and the left hates both of them. And now that mentality has taken over the Democrat. The once great party of FDR and JFK is now anti-Israel, socialist, and crazy. And so it is all about 54 days winning, because where they want to go, if they get a foothold, if this DSA stuff continues, it is bad for the country.
14: The DSA stuff, I keep dwelling on the fact that Rahm Emanuel was on television recently. He was emphasizing, he's like, there's a huge difference between us, these establishment Democrats, and these DSA types. They're not even welcome in the Democrat Party. I can't believe this is even happening. And I hear things like that, and I keep thinking, well, wait a second. They say they want open borders, and then when you're in charge, you open the borders.
8: Yes.
14: So what is the fundamental distinction between these guys?
8: There isn't, and frankly, they might say it, but we all know the energy in that party is the hard left. We all know that Schumer and Jeffries are, I think, sort of paralyzed because they're afraid to stand up to the hard left.
14: Yes,
8: they're embracing them. They're supporting them. I mean, okay, if you don't want them in your party, are you giving them money? Are you helping them win the elections or what? My guess is they are.
14: It's kind of, there's an expression in media called audience capture. In this case, it's like, you know, it's radical capture. They're just captured by the radicals in their party, and they're just doing whatever they want.
8: Yep, they sure are, and it is frightening. I do think one of the things we also have to talk about is just how great this place is, how great America is.
14: Yeah.
8: You know, it's like, President did a great job of this last night, and you know, he's always funny, and he does just tremendous speech as always.
14: Yes, I love his stand-up.
8: Yeah, it's like, he is funny.
14: Yes.
8: I mean, it's like, it's just good. But we need to, you know, when everyone came here for the World Cup, and they're like, oh, this place is great. Bucky's and Costco, yes. And some people even like, you know, Waffle House, for goodness sake. It was like, they got to see what we take
14: That's
8: for granted,
14: true.
8: What we enjoy, and it's like...
14: And one of the lessons from that was like, they didn't know that. Yeah. Why didn't they know that? Because that story wasn't being told.
8: It wasn't being
14: told. The global media is definitely not telling that story.
8: No, the left is the left everywhere. You're right.
14: Yeah. It's just an amazing, I think, useful lesson in the way America is viewed and why it's incumbent upon us to tell the story as often as we can. On the power of Democrats, if they get power back, I've been saying also, I want to ask you about this because of your role on both the Oversight and the Judiciary Committees through the years. What kind of power would they have? So Robert Garcia, Jamie Raskin are going to be very, very powerful if they win the House. What can they do with that
8: they'll
14: job?
8: They'll turn the constitutional duty of oversight into weaponized investigations. I mean, and we know they're gearing up for it. It's the reason they kicked Jerry Nadler to the curb and brought in Jamie Raskin as the top Democrat, my counterpart on the Judiciary Committee. Raskin will be kind of the point person for the Democrats if they win, which I don't think they're going to, but if they do, and they'll investigate the president.
14: Yep.
8: They say they won't impeach him, but they will. They can't help themselves. They'll investigate the first family. They'll go after everybody in the family. They've done that before. They'll do it again. They'll go after every cabinet secretary. They'll go after people in the private sector, any business leader. They'll go after them. And I think what they'll really do, once they get rolling, it'll be all committees. It won't just be judiciary and oversight. It'll be all committees. I think what they'll really do is investigate who they think will be our nominee. So they're going to investigate the vice president, they're going to investigate Secretary Rubio, they're going to investigate Governor Youngkin, they're going to investigate Senator Cruz. I thought last night Senator McCormick gave a tremendous speech. They might investigate him just because they think he might run. I mean, who knows? So anyone they think could be potentially our nominee, because the Democrats, it's funny, my chief of staff has, you know, rules of politics. Rule number one, Democrats are mean. Rule number one, they're tougher. They will go after people.
14: Yeah, that might even be underselling it. No, that's a good point.
8: And
14: Rule
8: number two, all Democrats are operatives. I always say, like, the Republican school teacher goes to school to teach kids.
14: Yeah.
8: The Democrat school teacher goes to school and does some teaching, but focuses on politics most of the time. So it's like, that's how it's all about politics, all about going after your political opposition, and they will weaponize what's supposed to be the oversight function, constitutional duty of Congress, they will weaponize that into politics.
14: You just tapped into something I forgot about, but I should not because it's really important. So in addition to targeting government officials and their families, the left also really wants to go after the private sector if they did anything that involved getting rid of, say, bigotry in corporate America. So companies who get rid of the DEI stuff, because it is literally bigotry. If you did that at the behest of the Trump administration, because they warned you, you're like, you're in violation of civil rights laws. If you did that, you could be subject to a Democrat congressional investigation. Law firms could be subject. Universities who got rid of DEI. So basically, anybody who betrayed the left's power politics,
8: it's a good way to say it,
14: is right there in the target.
8: And
14: right
8: anyone who stopped the censorship. So you think about tech companies who stopped the censorship that we were uncovering in the Biden administration, where they were, you know, we had that email from the White House to Twitter saying, take down this tweet ASAP. And it was a tweet by RFK Jr., who was at that time a Democrat running for president against Biden. So we stopped the censorship, and now it's like the kind of forums are where they should be.
14: Yes.
8: So they'll go after them, too. But you're right. All those people, the DEI stuff, the censorship stuff, the Democrats, the left, they all want that back.
14: I just envision, like, truly, just because you and I have learned over time how this works, that they're going to do everything they can to crush innovation. I mean, how long does Elon Musk's SpaceX have contracts with the government if Democrats are in control of it?
8: Great question.
14: So, like, you're thinking about one of the single most innovative companies in world history.
8: Yep.
14: It's kind of one of the crown jewels of the United States, generating all these American jobs. And sometimes I think, That doesn't seem long for the world if Democrats get power over these questions.
8: Yeah, because it's all about politics. It's not about the jobs they create, the innovation they do, the amazing things that happen. It's not about that. It's about politics. So I think you're right. And again, it just underscores why the next 54 days are so darn important.
14: Yeah.
8: But that's who the left is today.
14: So in terms of like their blood sport, I was pretty interested in the fact that that John Fetterman, the Pennsylvania senator, came out yesterday and introduced his fellow Pennsylvania senator, Republican McCormick, David McCormick. And I was like looking at this going, first of all, one, I'm not ready to like, you know, join Fettermania yet because the guy still has 1,000 more proper votes to take.
8: Yeah.
14: Like if he comes out for the Save America Act, I might start the flirtation with that. But it was interesting to see that because I realize how ruthless his party is. And like that, how do you think that's going over today?
8: No, I bet polling in Pennsylvania now, maybe someone even told me this. I don't know. Republicans probably like Fetterman more than Democrats now. It's like I'm sure the polling is, you know, Democrats are, they're tough, they're mean, and the left is, they don't like the country. Like I said, they don't like what America's always offered its citizens, and they will ruin it. They will. I look at Mom Donnie when he talked about when he's sworn in as mayor of our largest city. He said we're going to replace the frigidity of rugged individualism with the warmth of collectivism.
14: Oh my God!
8: And I remind people, like, I've seen the warmth of collectivism up close and personal.
14: Yeah.
8: 1987. My background's a sport of wrestling. I wrestled in the Soviet Union. And you go to places like that, you thank the good Lord you live here.
14: Yes.
8: Moscow in February, it's like 200 below zero, and there's nothing in the stores. It's dismal, gray, terrible.
14: I think the warmth he's describing is being huddled together in a bread line.
8: Yeah, it's like, what is he talking about? So, and it's not the people. I mean, nothing wrong with the Russian people. I've been to Cuba, Cuban people, great, great athletes. It's when you have systems in place that don't recognize liberty and freedom and rule of law and markets and capitalism and free expression, really bad things happen.
14: Yeah, amen.
8: And that is where the left is. They truly are. And it's, we have to let the voters know that over the next 7 weeks.
14: Okay, so over the next 7 weeks, how are you handicapping it right now? Because there's a kind of a prejudicial coverage that exists in the media that's basically like, this is a fait accompli. It's over. Republicans are going to lose one, if not both, houses. It's just a matter of how bad is the damage going to be. But you've seen a lot of these election cycles. This feels like a deeply familiar storyline. It's often the one that's preached ahead of an election, and it's often wrong. I mean, the prognosticators are catastrophically wrong with each passing election. What are you viewing right now? Like, sources of optimism?
8: We're in the Trump era,
14: And
8: everything's different. I remember in 2016... the Republican talking heads, the Democrat talking heads said there's no way Donald Trump can win and beat Hillary Clinton.
14: Right.
8: I would argue, maybe in hindsight, but I would argue he was the only guy who could beat her. And he did. And, you know, so he shocked everyone. So Trump is always just different. He defies the, quote, conventional wisdom all the time. I mean, right now, the intensity numbers are, we need to get them better. Right now, the Democrats are coming.
14: Yeah.
8: And our voters are like, well, we're thinking about it. So we got to make sure they understand, while you're thinking about it, here's what you should think about.
14: Yes.
8: Here's what the left is going to do. And, oh, by the way, it's a great country.
14: Yes.
8: I think that's one of our key messages, 250 years, best country ever. We did what we said. We told you we'd cut taxes. We told you we'd secure the border. We did those things. We understand things cost a little too much. We get that, and we're working on it. But you don't want the left in charge, so
14: no.
8: Let's come out and vote.
14: No, one of the reasons they cost so much is because of the left.
8: Yeah, well said.
14: Yeah, thank
8: well
14: you, Congressman Jim Jordan. Man, it was so good to see you here.
8: You too. You're great.
14: Travel all the way to Dallas to do this. Thank you very much.
8: Thanks for your good show.
14: Good to see you here. That's Congressman Jim Jordan, and we've got a lot more ahead, as always, on The Vince Show.
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0: But it is going to take money. I mean, the race definitely is going to take every one of these races.
1: The midterm elections are heating up. Congressional control and presidential Trump's agenda hang in the balance. Every headline has the potential to shift the odds. According to Kalshi's new midterms hub, Democrats have a 47% chance to control the Senate. And in a key Senate race, James Tallarico is currently trading at 50% to beat Ken Paxton. 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

0: Oh, I don't know if anybody else has noticed. I instantly smelled BS, though, when I heard that poem from Talifrico. I was like, there's something wacky. There's a lot of stuff that's wacky about it. But sure enough, I just found this. This is, talk about a deep pull. I found this in something called Islamic Horizons that was written in 2020, a magazine article about how all these quotes that are attributed to this poet Hafiz are almost all fake. Almost every single one of them. Apparently, he was a real dude from the 14th century. But this guy, there was a dude, an American guy by the name of Daniel Ledinsky in the late 1990s, who claims he has the nature of the deep state and taking it down. And ever since then, I've always enjoyed having all these great interviews with him. 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
0: A different Jim back on the microphone. Producer Jim is here, and you know I can't get over. I'm still seriously dwelling on the fact that the HUD secretary yesterday, Scott Turner, after he concluded his great speech on stage, he's walking off stage. And for those of you who don't know, Scott Turner was an NFL cornerback. He was a very very talented NFL athlete at the most physically demanding position on the field, cornerback. And he. He's walking off stage yesterday, concluding his speech, and he's walking past Anna Paulina Luna, who's the congresswoman, who's walking onto stage to give her address, and his hand goes up like he's about to give her an attaboy slap right on her rear end. Like, his hand just goes straight up in the air, and then it starts coming down. And now Anna Paulina Luna now has already walked past him, so her eyesight is away from the action. And his hand is beginning to come with velocity in her direction. And suddenly, at the last second, using cornerback-like reflexes, that hand does not make contact. Ladies and gentlemen, the save of the week. It was unbelievable.
2: It was, yes.
0: And I actually don't attribute any sort of like perverted malice or anything to Scott Turner. Scott Turner, who I've always loved talking to as well, he's been great. I just think he's a football player,
2: right,
0: who was like, whoa, what the hell am I doing? He reels his hand back in, and he saved America that day.
2: He did. And I pointed out earlier, too, it was like, it reminded me of the scene in JFK, also parodied by Seinfeld in an episode with Keith Hernandez, when they said the bullet went or the spit went, depending on which episode, back and to the left. Back, and he moved his arm back and to the left.
0: Yes. Yeah, so. No, it was perfectly executed. It was the magic hand. It moved, and it did great work yesterday. It's crazy stuff. That's so funny. Jim, this has been a total treat, man, to be able to do this with you live. You know, one of the realities of the way we do the show, Jim's always here. Not at the American Airlines Center,
2: but
0: somewhere else in Dallas. And I happen to do the broadcast out of Northern Virginia on most days. So we get to stare at each other through a screen on a conventional basis. But this week, one of the treats of the whole week, in addition to being a part of this great celebration, has been to see you, Jim. And it's been cool.
2: Yes, and to see you as well. This is so much fun. And I'm so glad you came to Dallas. I got the chance to visit you in D.C., and we did the shows at WMAL.
0: That's right.
2: We did the show in your house.
0: Yes.
2: I was a prop in the background as you were doing the radio show.
0: Yes, we had to find a comfortable chair for
2: yes.
0: him. I was worried. I didn't want to distress your temperamental back.
2: Yes. And now you are here, and I'm so very, very glad for it.
0: It's great. It's really great to be here. And we'll continue it tomorrow in Dallas. We'll be live from KLIF tomorrow, continuing the Mighty Vince Show. And then next week, for those of you in Kansas City, we go to KCMO next week. doing a stop there. If you go to KCMOTalkRadio.com right now, I believe they still have tickets available for their listener event next week. We'll have everybody together. Can't wait to do that. It's great. Even if you're from out of area, if you want to travel a bit, I will bow to you with gratitude just to hang out with you. As always, Jim, great show. Thanks, man.
2: You bet.
0: Appreciate you for hey, Jim, the power behind all of it. Oh, I'll be back with you tomorrow. We got a lot to talk about. The vice president speaks tonight, and I bet I'll have thoughts.
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20: A tribute to American heroes on Lisa Brady, Fox News.
21: What you've gone through is incredible. The bravery inspires us all.
20: President Trump at the National Medal of Honor Museum in Texas, calling recipients true American patriots just before signing an act authorizing a Medal of Honor monument in Washington, D.C. This just hours before he'll wrap up a midterm convention in Dallas.
21: I said, you know, everyone talks about the midterms, but we never have a convention. Why don't we try having a convention?
20: When Democrats say Republicans are hoping the president can save them in November. Pennsylvania Congresswoman Madeline Dean says it won't work.
22: No amount of lies, even the most audacious Trumpian lies, can convince the American people that they're better off now than they were 2 years ago.
20: President Trump insisting his policies are fueling an investment boom and that oil and gas prices will drop when the conflict with Iran ends. His effort to restrict mail-in voting remains blocked as an appeals court panel refuses to lift a preliminary injunction issued by a federal judge last week. The U.S. Supreme Court is still considering a challenge to that Trump executive order. In the meantime, the high court rejecting another emergency appeal over a new congressional map in Missouri. Fox's Jeff Manasso.
23: The U.S. Supreme Court
4: court temporarily putting on hold a federal judge's ruling that ordered Missouri to use newly drawn Republican-backed congressional maps in the midterms. In a dramatic court fight between the judge and Missouri's Supreme Court, the state high court ordered a voter referendum on the new maps before they could be used, even though the new maps were already used in Missouri's August 4th primary. U.S. District Judge Stephen Clark, in his ruling, said switching back to the old maps now could potentially undermine voters' federal rights.
20: But today's U.S. Supreme Court ruling appears to pave the way for going back to the older map in November. 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
16: 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A deadly crash in Texarkana is now being investigated as a murder. Police are looking for Arkevious Morrison. Officers say he crashed into a motorcycle, killing the driver during a police chase last Wednesday. Morrison now faces charges of first-degree murder and fleeing. Multiple schools in Little Rock could be closing next year. District reps say it's all part of a plan to cut costs. Superintendent Dr. Jamal Wright tells us they've already cut $7 million from the budget, but that the LRSD needs to cut $5 to $6 million more. An officer in East Arkansas is facing charges for shooting and killing two dogs. 36-year-old Harold Holland has been booked into the St. Francis County Jail for first-degree assault. The Palestine police officer is accused of shooting the dogs inside a home in July. We're told Holland claimed the dogs were being aggressive. The dog's owner says there were six kids in the home and she was standing by the dogs when he started firing. The internal investigation was turned over to the sheriff's office. It's unclear if Holland is still employed with the police department. The city of Little Rock celebrating the grand opening of a new fire station. Fire Station 9 was destroyed during the March 31st tornado of 2023. The city broke ground on its rebuilding project on the same date 2 years later. I'm KRK Sincere Tonsil from the News Radio 1029 KARN News Desk.
18: From the News Radio 1029 KRN Weather Center, I'm KRK and Fox 16's meteorologist Juliana Cullen. We're going to have some scattered showers and thunderstorms overnight tonight as a cold front moves through. Now, it's not going to be the strongest cold front, but it will take temperatures down into the lower 90s on Friday. We are going to keep some scattered showers and thunderstorms back in the forecast for your Friday. Only about a 30% chance, so still be lots of dry time. And it does look like the heat is going to make a return as we move towards the weekend with highs back in the mid to upper 90s. This is meteorologist Juliana Cullen with your forecast.
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1: All right, thank you, Scott Shannon. Thanks to all of you for being with us. Write down our toll-free telephone number. You want to be a part of this extravaganza. It's 800-941-SEAN if you want to join us. We are in Dallas for the first ever Republican midterm election convention. And in spite of media calls that it's going to be empty, it's going to be a disaster, anything but the truth. I'm reading this. Apparently 34 million TikTok views to President Trump's speech last night. Unbelievable. And you add that, and then when you get to the networks and then you get the online viewing, it's, you don't get numbers usually immediately except for online platforms specifically. Just not the way it works. I just want to remind all of you what this election is really all about. And the president, I thought, he was very humorous last night. I thought he was really on his, he had his funny bone working. He was on his A game with that. But more importantly, he was able to delineate and separate out what is at stake in this election. And it is the biggest choice election in our lifetime. But it's more than that. And this audience is so sophisticated. You will understand all of this. You already know all of this. But just to emphasize what I think is critical and key in the thought process, at least in my mind, as my sense of urgency keeps going up with every ensuing day, and now we're 54 days out of this midterm election. One is, you know, just because we're focused on El Sayed and, Talafrico, sixth gender, and we're focused on, you know, this idiot Troy Jackson, and we're focused on the fake Ted Stevens in Alaska. I mean, and everything that the DSA stands for, which I've been telling you about. President covered a lot of that ground last night and showed the big options and big choices. We'll also get to the president's offering of $5,000 if Republicans win the election. There is a lot of commentary that is a bad thing. No, as a supply side Reagan economic believer and philosophy and believer in that philosophy of supply side economics, I just don't see it that way. And I'll explain that as the show unfolds. But, you know, there's two things at stake here. If you think you're voting for a moderate, you're not, if they're not saying they're El Sayed, if they don't have the insane statements of people like El Sayed or Talafrico, or the temper tantrum problems that have been well chronicled with Troy Jackson. If you vote for Ossoff, if you vote for Sherrod Brown, you might as well be voting for sixth gender Talarico, El Sayed, Troy Jackson, AOC, Pocahontas, and Grandpa Bernie, the entire squad, Congresswoman Omar, Congresswoman Tlaib, because that's how they're going to vote. Do you think that they're going to have the moral clarity and courage to separate themselves when push comes to shove and they've got to make a vote for committee assignments who they are going to caucus with? No, they will caucus with the lunatics that have taken over their party. So they're all the same in that sense. It's collectively a party that is dominated by this hardcore radical socialist communist ideology philosophy, which we go over again and again, to eliminate the Senate, your ability to elect a president, packing the courts, amnesty for illegals, no borders. They're going to abolish them, abolish ICE, end all deportation, defund the Department of War. They on law and order, safety, security, will eliminate cash bail, abolish prisons, abolish or slash defund, dismantle the police. They want public ownership of corporations, and they want to confiscate everybody else's money, and many of them are very wealthy. You know, why don't people like J.B. Pritzker and Bernie Sanders, they're both multimillionaires, why don't they donate their money? Why don't they lead by example? They're not going to lead by example, because they only want to be generous and offer you, you know, free babysitting care for date night with couples, government babysitters, as Mamdani is proposing, free buses, as Mamdani is proposing, but the Green New Deal, guaranteed daycare. Well, instead of indoctrinating kids from grammar school on, now we'll start early, the minute they're born. After all, Abdul Sayed said, you know, we've got to look at things as they're our children. No, my children are not your children, and nor do I want you anywhere near my children with you and your crazy values and your radical associations with the likes of Hassan Piker, your BFF. No, thank you. But I'm telling you that it runs deeper than just their stated and printed ideology, which I am promising you is going to go away. They're going to scrub that website. And I've been pointing this out to you, and I'm going to get to the latest example of

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3: Officials now since 2019 in 40 different states, that is who they are. That is the agenda. And that's what they stand for. And you might as well take the U.S. Constitution and shred it, because it won't have any impact or meaning anymore, because it's not the America that we know and love. So this, in that sense, the choice election is for the American people on the life we are in love with that created the greatest standard of living ever, a system designed to create the standard of living. There's never been a greater one. It is the greatest system ever designed by man, the greatest wealth-creating system ever designed by man. And they want to eliminate free markets and capitalism, control the means of production, take over corporations, which means that everything would be under government control, under their control. They want to be able to confiscate people's money with the promise, the false promise, that they'll give you everything for free. Well, everything for free has never worked out. You know, how's Obamacare working out? All those promises, disaster. How are government schools doing? They are an unmitigated failure. You know, more per capita money spent on individual kids than any other country in the industrialized world, and we have the worst results. How's that Social Security lockbox thing working out? Not very good. When they had power, how were the borders doing? Borders are closed. Borders are secure, none of which was true. They lied. So it's going to be what this fundamentally is becoming, is whether we remain, you know, that beacon on a hill, that shining city on a hill that Reagan spoke of, or the beacon of freedom for the world, or we give all of that up. We give up our identity. Because they've nominated candidates that fundamentally don't like America, that they attack this country. They reject our framers. They reject our founders. They reject our founding documents. They treat American history as something that we've got to dismantle rather than what we must defend, which is, again, the greatest country God ever gave man. It predicated and foundationally built on the idea of liberty and freedom, not on the idea of false security. Whatever name you call it, socialism, statism, communism, it's been tried. And the you never get fulfilled promises, as evidenced by everything the government runs now. It's a disaster, with maybe the exception of the military. But they don't run things efficiently. They can't. They're not equipped to. So those promises will never be fulfilled. Your life will not get better. Your government healthy food will be, you know, pretty much the equivalent of dog food, is my prediction. You know, your government guaranteed job is going to be worthless. Government guaranteed salary, government guaranteed health care, government guaranteed pine box when you die. But what we're looking at here is an attack at the very core of what has made America that shining city on a hill. And by getting us there, they have to reject the very foundational principles that built this country and ignore American history and look at it as something to be dismantled, not something to be defended. Now, that's a big problem for them. That's a big problem for us. And that makes the stakes in this election that much higher. For everybody, you know, I can give you the latest, best, greatest example of this. You know, you just look at six gender Tallarico. I'll tell you what, I'll get to that because there's a lot of tape to play with that. Let me address this issue of Donald Trump and the $5,000. This is what he said about that last night.
4: Because we've done so well and because our country is making so much money that only I can make this promise to you. And here is my promise. If the Republicans win the House of Representatives and the United States Senate, both of

0: then. Because of our economic, tremendous economic success, like in history, we've never had anything like what's happening. But because of our tremendous strength and success economically, I will issue a dividend to every adult citizen in the United States of America for $5,000.
1: $5,000. Now, ask yourself this question. Are Americans overtaxed or undertaxed? Because that money is your money. I think Americans are overtaxed. I think working class Americans are overtaxed. I think that the full, complete transfer of wealth already exists. You know, when you have the top, you know, top 1% of Americans or top 10% of Americans paying 85% of the taxes and the bottom 1 or 2% paying less than 50%, let me tell you, you already have distribution of wealth. It's already existing in America. Reagan, when he cut the top marginal rates as president from 70 to 28%, it then doubled revenues to the government. In other words, he gave money back to the people. It wasn't called $5,000. It was a tax cut. This is ostensibly a tax cut. The beauty of tax cuts is they stimulate economic growth. For every new dollar that Reagan doubled those revenues by cutting taxes and stimulating the economy. The problem was, yes, deficits went up because for every new dollar that was brought in, Congress spent about $1.30. And that's always been the problem with Congress because they want, I'll vote for your special pet project. You vote for my special pet project. We're going to get to what is fundamentally now the outright adoption of a new philosophy. It was telegraphed first by AOC. And AOC said, oh, no, that was 1.0 woke crazy. No, we didn't really believe that. Bernie said, no, nobody wants to defund the police, Bernie Sanders said. Now we have six gender Tellerico. He is backtracking on every single solitary thing that he has said recently. It's not like, you know, 15 years ago. No, in the last couple of years, the stuff he said, including he's now trying to back off. Oh, my math was wrong. It was, you know, I can't add, you know, 1 + 1 = 2. Man plus woman equals 2. 1, let me take out your fingers. 1, 2. I mean, and they want you to buy it. Do you think he's changed? Or do you think he's being politically expedient and that this is a quintessential election year conversion? All right, we'll get to all of that. Now I want you to think about your personal safety and security. In some cases, somebody wants to kill you, kill your family. One option will do. That's lethal. According to the FBI, 2022, the last year we have statistics for, that is 0.01% of the time. All right, what do you do in other cases where you do need to defend yourself? Well, that's where the technology of BYRNA.com comes in. 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It is impressive. And just know you don't need a permit or a background check, and it's legal in all 50 states. Now, these launchers have powerful deterrents that work. Tear gas, pepper spray, kinetic rounds. You can hit a target 60 feet away. One shot can incapacitate any attacker for up to 40 minutes. And by the way, there's a reason. When you see 500 government agencies, police departments, private security firms adopting this technology, there's a reason. 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
1: One year ago since we lost our friend Charlie Kirk. Can't believe it. Can't believe how horribly Eric has been treated by some people either. It's just awful. His pastor will join us coming up later in the program. I hadn't put it together that it was the day before 9/11. You know, it's the 25th anniversary tomorrow, 9/11. All right, quick break. I'm going to show you and let you hear exactly what the new Democratic strategy is. Six-gender Tallarico is not six-gender in his head.
20: 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The 2026 season is here as the Tigers go in search of the land of milk and honey and another GAC title. 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
21: Fox News, I'm Tom Graham. A U.S. appeals court rejecting President Trump's efforts to restrict mail-in voting, handing him a loss ahead of the November midterms.
22: The three-judge panel appointed by then-President Biden upheld a lower court order blocking the changes and said the U.S. Postal Service cannot enforce President Trump's new requirements, including requiring states to submit voter lists and to use specially approved ballot envelopes.
21: Fox's Carmen Roberts, the Supreme Court considering that same case. Lindsey Clancy's attorney asking a Massachusetts judge to acquit her after a mistrial was declared last week following a deadlocked jury.
23: Attorney Kevin Reddington filed a motion urging the court to find Lindsey Clancy not guilty on grounds that the prosecution's evidence was legally insufficient to find her criminally responsible for killing her three children.
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1: I 25 to the top of the hour, 800-941-SHAWN, our number. If you want to be a part of the program, we are in Dallas, the first ever Republican midterm convention. As of today, it's 25 years ago, if you can believe it, since our friend Charlie Kirk left us. Unbelievable. I remember I watched this unfold. I texted Charlie, please tell me you're okay. I still have the text, and I don't save any texts. And obviously, I never heard back. His pastor, a guy that had a great influence, one of his two pastors, Pastor McCoy is one, Pastor Frank Turek is another. One of the things that Charlie was deeply interested in his life was what they call Christian apologetics, arguing intellectually the case for Christianity. David Limbaugh has written great books on it. Frank Turek is a great scholar on this. But Charlie had a deep abiding interest in this. I did not know, for example, that he practiced the Sabbath and that he would turn off all his electronics and spend time, checking out. Who was it? Dave Rubin, the podcaster, great guy. He takes a month off, no phones, disconnects completely. I look at him, I'm like, how do you do that? That's like impossible. I couldn't do it. It would not work for me in my life. First of all, I'm not going to get a month off from work, period. So, let's put that fantasy to rest. And I don't even know if I want a month off. What am I going to do in a month? I'll get on Matt Towery. Matt Towery keeps saying, I'm going to retire. I'm like, no, you're not. You're not going to retire. And then he says, well, I like to play golf. And I'm like, yeah, I know how you play golf. He spends half the time in the bushes and, the trees looking for a little white ball, to punch it out, and then hits another tree and then has to go back in the bushes and hit it out again. Listen, 25 years ago, tomorrow is September the 11th, and the worst terrorist attack on American soil ever, and the worst attack on the homeland. 3 years ago, Israel endured the same heartbreak, October 7, 2023. Different decades, different attacks. It's like we're going to play Michael W. Smith's new rendition of There She Stands tomorrow. There's a line in that song, when evil calls itself a martyr. There is evil, for these idiots that want to defund the Department of War. Now, each year, the International Fellowship of Christians and Jews, the IFCJ, they host their Flags of Fellowship. It's a movement where thousands of churches display memorial flags to honor the 1,200 lives that were lost on October the 7th. Look, it's a way to stand with Israel. They stood with us. I remember Prime Minister Netanyahu was with us after 9/11, never wavered, knew exactly what we were dealing with because they deal with this every day. So many thousands of Israelis have unfortunately been displaced. They're in desperate need for bare necessities, food, water, shelter, clothing, medications. The IFCJ has provided mobile medical clinics for the elderly. Anyway, please join the thousands of churches now across our country and a powerful act of remembrance and support of Israel and how your church can participate in the Flags for Fellowship. Just go to the website they created. It's joinfof.org. That's joinfof.org today. One other point before I move on to the new Democratic strategy. So you hear from the radical left, I think they're just angry that Donald Trump is thinking about hardworking men and women. What was the idea behind no tax on tips and overtime and Social Security? It was to help working men and women and the elderly. That's why, his first term, when he was running in 2016, I defined the campaign as the campaign of the forgotten man. And I was not wrong in my analysis. And sure enough, what we're seeing, and I mentioned this last week, more young people are having more opportunities than they ever had in terms of job availability and jobs that they've taken. And so he's looking out for the next generation. So the president offering $5,000 to every American if Republicans get the House and the Senate, this is a bribe. No, it's called a tax cut. You know, Democrats voted for the largest tax increase in history by voting against the largest tax cut in history. And, you know, but what's interesting about it, if it really was, as some are trying to characterize this as a, quote, bribe, they don't have this. There's no bribe request. There's going to be a bribe. There's got to be a request. What's the request? He's saying if enough people vote and we stay in power, this is our plan to deal with the, quote, affordability issue rather than raising your taxes, which is what Democrats voted to do. He said that it would go to every American adult, which would include those that vote Democrat as well as those that vote Republican or those that don't vote at all. Everybody's included. Nobody's excluded. You know, it can't be a bribe if the people you're giving money to, you know, have no obligation to do anything for you, except that you're recognizing that America is not undertaxed, which I fundamentally agree with. And I also believe in supply side economics, that a rising tide will lift all boats, and stimulating the economy, you know, has been proven over and over again. John F. Kennedy believed in this philosophy. Ronald Reagan implemented it. Trump in his first term implemented it. And he's doing it again with great success. But anyway, oh, and the president's move to stop the Census Bureau from including illegal aliens in their population count. So it's just interesting to watch the, I don't know if you want to call it an overreaction. It's just insane. All right. So let me tell you what the latest that is happening here. And the president has rightly framed the moment that we're living in and this election quite accurately. Democrats obviously are getting their own internal polling, and it's clear what the polling is showing them, that crazy and extreme and nutty is not working. It's not going to work for Telefrico. However, it's not preventing Telefrico from trying. I'll give you an example. Telefrico, I have the clip of him. It was only a couple of years ago, when he said there are six genders, not two, six. And he's very passionate about it when he says it. Listen.
2: I want us all to be aware of is that modern science obviously recognizes that there are many more than two biological sexes. In fact, there are six.
1: Many more.
2: Which, honestly, six. Representative Hefner, surprised me too. Surprised me too, because I you know, am not well-versed in this issue area. I'm not a scientist. I'm a politician, a lot worse than a scientist.
1: So he said it with a great high degree of confidence. Well, six gender Telerico is now saying that, number one, I meant there are two sexes and a small percentage of genetic abnormalities. And he's saying that there are absolutely two sexes, and he agrees to a national ban on transgender surgeries for minors. Let me play both of those together.
3: So during a 2021 hearing, you said there are six biological sexes. Do you still believe that, standing here with me right now?
4: No. I've missed the mark on some of my past statements. I will be the first to admit it. What I meant is that there are two sexes, and then there's a small percentage of people with genetic abnormality.
3: Down here,
1: that's
3: standing
1: not,
3: with me.
1: Let me stop there. That's not what he meant. He meant what he said. He meant what he said. And now he's proclaiming. Now, why is all of a sudden, 54 days out of an election, he did this, what, a day ago or whatever, why is he changing his views? Has he really had a change of heart? Does he really recognize he's wrong? Or is this an election year conversion and a means of trying to distance himself from his own insanity? Do you believe in his heart and his soul and his mind that he's actually changed his view? Or is he being the worst, lowliest politician that you could ever expect? Just a fraud and a phony and a liar. All right, listen to this.
3: Down here, standing with me, you can confidently say there are two sexes, a man and a woman.
4: Absolutely.
3: Speaking of gender, would you vote in favor of a national ban for transgender surgeries when it comes to minors?
4: Absolutely. And in fact, in the legislature, I voted for an amendment that would have restricted the bill in question to a ban on surgeries for minors.
3: In 2023, you voted against SB 14. That was the Texas law banning transgender surgeries for minors and puberty blockers. How come you voted against that?
4: Because the bill was overly broad. And in fact, if you go back and check, I voted for a major amendment to limit the bill to banning surgeries for minors. So I've been consistent on this issue.
1: So now he's going a step further. What have I, how have I been referencing cisgender? How about, well, actually, cisgender Tellerico. God is non-binary Tellerico. You know, biological men need, and transgender people, all people deserve access to abortion. I didn't know biological men could ever, ever, you know, bear a child and have any need for abortion services. But he made this statement. It was very clear, saying that God is non-binary. Again, he says it with a high degree of confidence. Listen.
5: The first two lines in Genesis use two different Hebrew words to describe God. One is the masculine Hebrew noun for divinity. The second is the feminine Hebrew noun for spirit. God is both masculine and feminine and everything in between. God is non-binary.
1: God is non-binary. Then he tries to weasel out of this. You said it very competently. Now he's, and he tries to say that Charlie Kirk made this argument. I want to hear that tape. I don't think Charlie Kirk ever made that argument, ever. And the late Pope Benedict made the comment. No earthly idea what he's talking about. But this is him now, another election year conversion, and adopting a strategy that he's going to lie to everybody in this state of Texas where I am today. So he can get power. Listen.
3: 2021, you said
5: God is both masculine and feminine and everything in between. God is non-binary.
3: Do you still stand by that?
4: I was being provocative with that statement. I get that. What I was trying to say is that you can't use human categories to define God. And that's not controversial theologically. In fact, the late Charlie Kirk, the late Pope Benedict all said the same thing.
1: Now, just a few seconds ago, I played the clip of Tellerico saying that, in fact, there are two genders, absolutely. And he agreed to the national ban on transgender surgery. I voted for it. Here's the problem. We got a clip of him, you know, saying, what a shock, the opposite, protecting trans kids from invasive surgeries is Christo-fascism, like Christ fascism, Christian fascism. Listen.
6: You saw it in the anti-LGBTQ legislation, including the bill that would have denied gender-affirming health care to trans children. And then, of course, famously, infamously, we saw it last session with the most extreme abortion ban in the country. All these ideologies stem from this Christo-fascism movement, which essentially, like I said, is just using faith to exercise raw political, social, and economic power.
1: Do you see how, first of all, they just want power at all costs? Anybody with an ounce of intellectual honesty can see this for what it is. I missed the mark. I'm having trouble with math. When I said, really, two genders or six? And now all of a sudden, as the election gets close and polling shows that this is backfiring on you, well, now you're going to change your views? I don't think the people of Texas, as they begin to know everything that we know on this program, because it takes people a while to catch up, I don't think they're going to buy your BS excuse. You have one Michigan Democrat urging black voters to reject Abdul El-Sayed because socialists are, quote, more racist than the KKK. So there's a big fight brewing there as well. We're going to continue to watch that. So understand, this is a shift in strategy. What is driving this shift in strategy? Did he have a change of heart? Or is it political expediency? Or is it polling that is telling them this ain't working out too well for them? I would argue this is not complicated to figure out. You don't have to be a political analyst and a full-time immersed in the political world to figure this out. You had a speaker at this weekend's socialist conference in Chicago telling the audience that Democrats must be destroyed. They don't even like the own party under whose banner they live because they're running as Democratic candidates. And, quote, you know, Hakeem Jeffries, Chuck Schumer, they've been trying to, you know, thread the needle and not support DSA candidates, but yet they fear them and bow at the altar and cater to their every whim. But the Democrats cannot be reasoned with. They must be destroyed. I played this for you yesterday. This UCSB professor that made that comment. So it's all coming into focus. What is at stake here in this election? I'm going to repeat two things I said in the last half hour. Number one, I'm going to remind you, any Democrat that you vote for, you might as well assume you're voting for El Sayed, Tellerico, Troy Jackson, AOC, the entire squad, Pocahontas, and Grandpa Bernie, because that's who they will vote with. So you got to assume that. That is first and foremost. Number two, you need to understand how profound this is. The stakes are that high. They want to upend this country as we know it and obliterate it and shred every bit of the America we knew, and even shred our Constitution. 800-941-SHAWN if you want to be a part of the program. Listen, want to remind you, I think everybody needs a safety security strategy, and that moment comes, somebody wants to kill you and your family. That's where our friends at Sig Sauer come in. 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
1: All right, when we come back, Charlie Kirk's pastor, remembering Charlie, it's been 1 year since we lost our friend. 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
0: on Lisa Brady, Fox News, that appears to be President Trump's bottom line on the conflict with Iran and what he might have done differently, telling Fox's Laura Ingraham.
2: I don't believe in the word regret. You can always question yourself a little bit. And a few people have asked me that. If I had it to do again, I'd do exactly as I did.
0: You can hear that interview tonight at 7 Eastern on the Ingraham Angle. The president remains in Texas for the final night of the Republicans' midterm convention.
4: I think it's so important to discuss the contrast between the parties. The Democratic Party is radicalized. This is not your grandfather's Democratic Party. And we're going to be contrasting those policies.
0: Wisconsin Republican Congressman Brian Stile also just telling Fox on the convention floor in Dallas that Republican tax reforms put money back in people's pockets. But the president pledged to send a dividend check to all U.S. adults if Republicans keep the House and Senate isn't sitting well with Democrats.
5: It is wrong for any sitting president to tie a payout with U.S. taxpayer money to an election result.
0: Colorado Congressman Jason Crow, other critics pointing to the potential cost, more than $1 trillion. Today, the president announcing $500 rebates for about 1 million Obamacare enrollees, claiming they were overcharged by the previous administration. Not clear if Congress would have to approve. Higher inflation at the wholesale level, up 5.4% year over year in August, fueled in part by higher gas prices.
6: The PPI report is expected to factor into the Federal Reserve's decision whether to raise interest rates at next week's meeting, which wraps up on Wednesday, though the Fed will also be looking closely at the consumer price index released on Friday.
0: Fox's Jenny Cosola. Oil prices soaring again today, with U.S. crude topping $102 a barrel as a string of sell-offs continues on Wall Street. The Dow down 316 at the bell. 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
10: 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A deadly crash in Texarkana is now being investigated as a murder. Police are looking for Arkevious Morrison. Officers say he crashed into a motorcycle, killing the driver during a police chase last Wednesday. Morrison now faces charges of first-degree murder and fleeing. Multiple schools in Little Rock could be closing next year. District reps say it's all part of a plan to cut costs. Superintendent Dr. Jamal Wright tells us they've already cut $7 million from the budget, but that the LRSD needs to cut $5 to $6 million more. An officer in East Arkansas is facing charges for shooting and killing two dogs. 36-year-old Harold Holland has been booked into the St. Francis County Jail for first-degree assault. The Palestine police officer is accused of shooting the dogs inside a home in July. We're told Holland claimed the dogs were being aggressive. The dog's owner says there were six kids in the home and she was standing by the dogs when he started firing. The internal investigation was turned over to the sheriff's office. It's unclear if Holland is still employed with the police department. The city of Little Rock celebrating the grand opening of a new fire station. Fire Station 9 was destroyed during the March 31st tornado of 2023. The city broke ground on its rebuilding project on the same date 2 years later. I'm KRK Sincere Tonsil from the News Radio 1029 KARN News Desk.
11: From the News Radio 1029 KRN Weather Center, I'm KRK and Fox 16's meteorologist Juliana Cullen. We're going to have some scattered showers and thunderstorms overnight tonight as a cold front moves through. Now, it's not going to be the strongest cold front, but it will take temperatures down into the lower 90s on Friday. We are going to keep some scattered showers and thunderstorms back in the forecast for your Friday. Only about a 30% chance, so still be lots of dry time. And it does look like the heat is going to make a return as we move towards the weekend with highs back in the mid to upper 90s. This is meteorologist Juliana Cullen with your forecast.
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1: All right, thanks, Scott Shannon. 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If you want to be a part of the program, day two, final day in Dallas for the first ever midterm Republican convention. There's like this convergence of anniversaries, and it's sobering, to be very blunt with you, because we all know what happens tomorrow, and we know what happened 1 year ago today. And that is when a very dear friend, a national treasure, frankly, Charlie Kirk, was taken from us. And it just was an amazing young man with incredible brilliance and such a bright future. This is it when it unfolded, 1 year ago today.
2: I'm going to give you the biggest credit. Do you know how many massacres there have been in America over the last 10 years?
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2: Right.
1: And I remember watching this, and I remember the first thing I did was text Charlie. And I said, I still have the text to this day, and I don't save any text. And it was, please tell me you are okay. And obviously he was not. I did not know how deep and abiding and how personal his religious faith was. I didn't know, for example, that he practiced the Sabbath and he turned off his phones at sundown on Friday. Didn't know any of that. I didn't know that he had spiritual mentors, Pastor McCoy and Frank Turk, who's going to join us in a minute, and that these men were very influential in his life and very, very impactful in terms of when he did these segments, Prove Me Wrong, which showed enormous courage on his part because he was willing to go into the lion's den, these college campuses, knowing that he'd often be facing a hostile crowd, but he did it anyway. Frank Turk put up an ex post and dealt with, and then you think of the aftermath of all this, I think what has happened is so beyond repulsive, evil, reprehensible, beyond the pale, nothing that any family that has a loved one assassinated. Erica Kirk lost her husband that day and had to go home to two young children, knowing that they would never see their father again, and has had to endure an entire year of nonstop insanity and conspiracy theories and just frankly, this level of evil directed at her and at the organization that Charlie and she helped build, Turning Point USA. And it just, for what purpose? The evidence that was presented in this preliminary trial, and it's going to trial, is so overwhelming and so incontrovertible, it makes absolutely no sense that this is where we are. Anyway, Frank Turk, sir, welcome back to the program.
4: Sean, great being with you again. It's a somber day, but Charlie would want us to go on and continue to do what we've been doing, and that is talking about God, family, and country. Charlie was all about things bigger than himself, Sean. And tonight we're going to be here at Utah Valley University, and we're going to be paying another tribute to Charlie. That's, of course, where he was murdered 1 year ago today. I'm sitting right near campus right now. I'll be there along.
1: The sad thing is these lunatics are going to be there to protest, too.
4: Yeah, I know. Well, Charlie tweeted something, Sean, back in 2016, and it went like this. He said, you can tell a lot about someone by how they react when someone dies. And if you are protesting a memorial service for a man who was peacefully answering questions on a college campus because he loved people, then you have a very dark mark in your soul and you need to turn to Jesus.
1: Well, let's talk about the personal relationship that you had with Charlie and the impact that people like yourself had on Charlie. And where were you that day, and explain what you saw?
4: Yeah, I was 25 feet from him. We came in together, and I was there because he wanted me to help him answer questions on a college campus related to Christianity, related to the culture. But to tell you the truth, Sean, although I was twice his age, I learned more from him than he learned from me. But what happened that day, just after noon, is when that shot rang out, I was, as I say, 25 feet from him, and his body immediately went limp. And I took a step toward him, but his security team was closer. They were on him already. And I just ran with him to the car, and I got into the car to take him to the hospital. But, Sean, he was already gone. He was absent from the body, present with the Lord. The only good news we got that day is that he was killed instantly. He didn't suffer at all. In fact, the surgeon later told us if they had shot Charlie in the operating room, we couldn't have saved him.
1: Wow. It says so much. He knew going into these environments that it was hostile. He knew going into these environments that he was putting his life at risk. I mean, he didn't have a security team for no reason, but he did it anyway. Why was it important to him?
4: Because he knew in order to love people, you had to expose yourself to a certain degree. You can't wall yourself off from people forever. In fact, on the way in, Sean, we got video of the crowd, and he showed it to me, and I said, I saw the crowd. I saw the buildings around it. I said, Charlie, I don't like this place. There's too many buildings. But he shrugged it off, Sean, because he was someone that loved people, and he knew he had to expose himself to some degree to people in order to love them. And he knew he had a security team, and this was post-Butler, PA. Of course they had the roofs, right, Sean? No, they.
1: Yeah.
4: I think the university

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0: So you're going to stick your hand in a hole?
3: Big Bang Theory. Okay, where did all the energy come from? You know, science is bringing us out further and further into space, and we are discovering more universes that we never knew existed before. And there are universes within universes within universes. And to me, it just shows the sheer majesty of God and the vastness of his creation and unlimited power. Jesus referred to those, you know, you have seen me and you believe. And in the case of Thomas, he doubted. But blessed are those that have never met me and yet they do believe. And yeah. I think that's an issue of faith, isn't it?
4: Well, faith is trusting in what you have good evidence to believe is true. And there's really good evidence that God exists, from the creation of the universe, the fine tuning of the universe, the objective moral law that says, say, murdering someone on campus is really wrong. It's not just my opinion or your opinion. It's really wrong. So there must be a standard beyond us that we're obligated to obey. And that standard can only exist if God exists. Otherwise, everything's a matter of opinion. And of course, the evidence that Jesus rose from the dead, in fact, I'm going to talk about that a little bit tonight here at UVU. All that goes to show that Christianity is indeed true. Now, does God leave enough ambiguity for us to go our own way? Of course. If he were to give us his full presence, Sean, we wouldn't have the capacity to turn away. So he gives us enough distance so we can go our own way, but he also gives us enough evidence that if we truly want to love him, then we can. So it's really up to us. It's almost like a marriage proposal. God asks us to marry him. In fact, you can sum up the Bible in five words. Jesus wants to marry you. And you're the one that has to either accept the proposal or not. But he can't overpower you with his presence, not in this life anyway.
3: Well, let's go through a little bit of the aspect of the book. And, you know, because I think it's such a great title, to be honest. And, you know, you don't have enough faith to be an atheist. And I really don't know. And I've talked to people that claim to be an atheist or claim to be agnostic. And I've talked myself to death with some people, and they just, you know, stubbornly stand on their lack of logic, as I think that logic has to be applied to all of this. What are the best arguments you make when you talk to people and debate people that are atheists? Because I know you are deep into Christian apologetics and study all of that as well.
4: Well, the first question I ask people, Sean, is this, particularly on college campuses. I ask them, if Christianity were true, would you become a Christian? Now, Sean, on most occasions, people will actually say no, because it's not a matter of the head. It's a matter of the heart. They don't want it to be true. They don't want there to be a God, because they want to be God over their own lives. See, most people are on a happiness quest. They're not on a truth quest. They just want to believe whatever they think is going to make them happy. And the problem is, you can make yourself happy over the short term doing a lot of fun but selfish and sinful things. But over the long term, it's a disaster. And so most people are looking for God like a criminal is looking for a cop. And so I always ask that question first. If it really were true, would you become a Christian? If they hesitate or say no, giving them evidence is a waste of time. But if they're open, then I'll go into the evidence for God. I'll go into the evidence for miracles. I'll go into the evidence for Jesus rising from the dead and the evidence that the New Testament writers told the truth.
3: The one thing that I wish I knew about Charlie, because most of our relationship was based on his political activity, political beliefs, and support of President Trump, etc. And it wasn't until after he was assassinated that I started going,

0: deeper, and I saw all these videos of him and the things that he was saying about God and faith and marriage and religion and dating that really captured my attention, and the impact that that was having on young people. Like, a relationship is not like he's looking at it like almost like a job interview. You're looking for a spouse. You're looking for a partner.
1: Right.
0: And casual dating, casual sex, casual relationships, you know, should be rejected. And he's going into college campuses and sending a message that is the antithesis of what the culture these kids are living in.
1: Oh, sure. It's so easy to follow your impulses, as Charlie would say. An animal can do that. But a mature person channels the impulses and directs themselves in the right direction. And Charlie was all about three things: God, family, country. And he wanted, in that order, by the way, he wanted people to know that there are things outside of yourself that are bigger than yourself that you need to devote yourself to. And if you do, then you will actually make a difference, not only for time, but for eternity. And so God, family, and country, Jesus, family, and country were what Charlie was all about.
0: Well, you know what? If everybody listening to this show adopted that same passion and ideology and philosophy that guides them through their life, I think I wouldn't have to worry as much about the country as I do at times. Look, the book is phenomenal. You and Pastor McCoy, who I've gotten to know as well, and other influences in Charlie's life, he's so blessed to have you guys, and I really want your book to do well. We're putting a link on Hannity.com. It's on Amazon.com. I don't have enough faith to be an atheist. Frank Turek, you're a national treasure. We miss Charlie. We pray for Erica and the kids, and we appreciate you being with us.
1: Well, thank you, Sean. That's what I wanted to ask. If everyone would pray for Erica, especially today. This is a brutal day for her. And we have a new book dedicated to Charlie that Erica wrote the foreword to. They don't need to buy the book to read the foreword, but have your people go to thewaronreality.com, thewaronreality.com, and just read the two pages that Erica wrote. It is literally profound, Sean. I cried when she sent it to me.
0: Well, we appreciate you. Charlie was a national treasure. You are as well. And you keeping his memory alive is critical. We really appreciate you. Frank Turek, 800-941-SEAN is our number if you want to be a part of the program.
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All right, we continue from beautiful Dallas. We are in Texas. God bless Texas. And we will continue the first ever Republican midterm convention. J.D. Vance, President Trump will speak tonight. We'll have full coverage. Hope you'll join us as we continue.

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1: And coming up tomorrow, we'll have the Electric Cooperatives of Arkansas Open for Business Spotlight, the Bet Saracen segment. Former Governor Asa Hutchinson is going to join me at 7:10 tomorrow morning, talk about his 9/11 experience. He was right next to the Pentagon when the plane went into it. Also, Rex Nelson joins us to talk some football. That's Friday on First News.
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2: Fox News, I'm John Saucier, and ahead of November's midterm elections, Fox's Laura Ingraham sat down with President Trump, asked him to reflect on his decisions regarding the Iran war.
3: I don't believe in the word regret. You can always question yourself a little bit. And a few people have asked me that. If I had it to do again, I'd do exactly as I did.
2: Ukrainian President Volodymyr Zelensky is in Alberta today to deepen his defense agreement with Canada. The so-called 100 Years Partnership will ramp up production of drones, counter-drone systems, and other munitions. He tells reporters Russia's increased stakes in its latest round of attacks.
4: Russia changed their tactics. They, as Mark said absolutely correctly, they are absolutely barbaric people. They attack us 24/7.
2: Mr. Zelensky there with Canadian Prime Minister Mark Carney. He says 30% of those drones will go immediately to Ukrainian troops on the battlefield. 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
11: Anybody who wanted to walk into the United States when Biden was president, the Democrats controlled the Senate and the House, could walk into the United States and did walk into the United States. 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

0: 25 years of stories, laughter, late nights, and early mornings. And he says it never gets old. Thank you, Sean Hannity, for 25 great years.
1: All right, 25 now till the top of the hour. We're in Dallas at the first ever Republican midterm convention, night two tonight, final night tonight. J.D. 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I brought this up earlier. It's kind of amazing. Let's go back to the original Talafrico. This guy is saying God is non-binary. Now he's trying to back off on that. This guy, you know, six gender Talarico. We've been calling him six gender because this is what he said. And it wasn't that long ago that he said it. He said it in 2021. Listen.
2: I want us all to be aware of is that modern science obviously recognizes that there are many more than two biological sexes. In fact, there are six, which honestly, Representative Hefner, surprised me too. Surprised me too, because I am not well versed in this issue area. I'm not a scientist. I'm a politician, a lot worse than a scientist.
1: Oh, that was Talarico then. Here's Talafrico here. And understand what's happening here. I told you when AOC went on a Sunday program and said, no, that was woke 1.0 crazy. This is a poll-driven political shift. It is an election year conversion. It is expediency. And what they are really and truly doing is adopting the strategy that for the next, 54 days, they have decided they are going to lie to you and lie to get power. That's what's happening. And if you believe anything else, you're being naive, because Talafrico now claiming, my math was wrong on this. Listen.
3: So during a 2021 hearing, you said there are six biological sexes. Do you still believe that, standing here with me right now?
4: No. I've missed the mark on some of my past statements. I will be the first to admit it. What I meant is that there are two sexes, and then there's a small percentage of people with genetic abnormality.
1: Missed the mark. He didn't miss the mark. He said what he thought. He said what he believed. And he's been being called out on this repeatedly and mocked and ridiculed. He puts his finger in the air, realizes that it's not going over well, that this is going to hurt his chances to win a Senate seat in the great state of Texas. So now he's adopted the strategy that he's going to lie. He has not changed his point of view. And it's frustrating. I can give you another clip. According to the Bible, God is non-binary. Listen.
5: The first two lines in Genesis use two different Hebrew words to describe God. One is the masculine Hebrew noun for divinity. The second is the feminine Hebrew noun for spirit. God is both masculine and feminine and everything in between. God is non-binary.
1: God is non-binary. Okay. Well, now he's not saying the same thing. And now again, an election year conversion. Here's what he's saying.
3: 2021, you said
5: God is both masculine and feminine and everything in between. God is non-binary.
3: Do you still stand by that?
4: I was being provocative with that statement. I get that. What I was trying to say is that you can't use human categories to define God. And that's not controversial theologically. In fact, the late Charlie Kirk, the late Pope Benedict all said the same thing.
1: No, I don't recall Charlie Kirk or Pope Benedict saying it, and he's neither the Pope or Charlie Kirk in any way, shape, matter, or form. Now, back in the day, 2023 clip, this is not long, 3 years ago, less than 3 years ago, saying protecting trans kids from invasive surgeries is the Christ of fascism. Listen.
6: You saw it in the anti-LGBTQ legislation, including the bill that would have denied gender-affirming health care to trans children. And then, of course, famously, infamously, we saw it last session with the most extreme abortion ban in the country. All these ideologies stem from this Christofascism movement, which essentially, like I said, is just using faith to exercise raw political, social, and economic power.
1: Okay. Now we have another election year conversion. Now he's saying that he opposes trans athletes playing in girls' sports if it endangers safety and fairness.
3: And what about biological men competing in women's sports? That's a big deal here in Texas.
4: That's right. And I oppose trans athletes playing in girls' sports if it endangers safety or fairness.
1: Okay, that gives him a little wiggle room. But you see what's happening here. The real Talafrico, he wasn't planning on running for the U.S. Senate at the time that he expressed his true point of view. This has now been debated ad nauseum in this country. And I keep going back to this because this is now the entire, you know, Democratic Party strategy. I'm telling you, they will scrub the DSA website. They have no choice but to scrub it because it's hurting them in terms of what people view about them, period, full stop. And I keep saying, and what is at stake here is deep and it is profound. And that is that this radical left, you know, fundamentally at its core, they want to alter and they want to shift and they want to change the America we know and shred the Constitution doing it. It is bigger than one person, one man. It is a movement. It is a movement that is now universal in the Democratic Party. It is the predominant view. All right, let's get to our busy phones. Tommy, Louisiana, Sean Hannity Show. Tommy, welcome to Dallas. How are you, sir?
7: I'm doing fine. Thank you very well, Sean. How are you doing? I'm sure well over in Dallas. It's hot.
1: It's hot, but they have an In-N-Out burger, so I'm actually, it doesn't matter.
7: Yeah, you're good. You're good then.
1: Look, am I going to be very blunt with you? So I go from an air-conditioned, crappy hotel room, and it's crappy, with the worst service I've ever had in my life. Then I go, you know, into an air-conditioned radio studio, an air-conditioned podcast studio, into an air-conditioned car that takes me to an air-conditioned arena, and maybe I had to walk, you know, 2,000 steps yesterday, and that was about it. So it's not like I'm killing myself in the heat here, but it's hot.
7: Well, no, but if you work outside, it's a different story. And, you know, you used to work outside doing roofing and things like that, so you understand.
1: I love being outside, but not in 115-degree weather.
7: No, not at all. But to get to my point, the DSA is really the big issue with me. What I don't understand is why they are not considered a domestic terrorist group. If you look up the definitions of the U.S. definitions of a domestic terrorist group, they fit all of the categories. And if you go to their website, and everybody knows all of their crazy plans of how they want to do away with our entire government, the presidency, Congress, Pentagon, military, police, prisons, borders, so on. What does that do? That just opens your entire country up to everybody else in the world that has a military, even the cartel, to come over here and select what they want and take it. And that's what they're trying to do. So I don't understand how that is not considered a domestic terrorist group. And just like James Carville said, why are you using the Democratic name? And if you look under domestic terrorism, it goes under coercion. Okay, so I believe they're using that name to fool people that are old school Democrats or older into thinking, oh, well, I see Democrat, they must be Democratic, which in actuality, they are nothing even really like Democrats. Anyway, old school Democrats. So they're using the names and everything to fool people. And I just don't get why they haven't been designated a domestic terrorist group with everything they want to do to destroy our country. And they're yelling it out loud how they want to do this. And somebody's got
1: to
7: stand.
1: Well, what they're trying to do is do this at the ballot box. And what the way that they're doing it is they are saying that they're going to create a cradle to grave, womb to the tomb utopia. That is where they're headed. And there are people that, you know, feel the anxiety, if you will, of life that might be drawn to the idea that everything's going to be free. I'm just giving you the facts here. I'm not saying it's an argument I buy into, but it's, oh my gosh, all my anxiety in life, and I won't have to do anything. And if I elect them, I'm even going to get free babysitting for date night with my significant other. And I'm going to get guaranteed government daycare. And I'm going to get government guaranteed housing, get guaranteed government job, guaranteed retirement, guaranteed vacation time, guaranteed healthy food. I mean, it's insane. And if you believe it, you're buying a huge lie.
7: Right. And they promote that they love these illegal aliens that keep coming over here, or immigrants, or whatever word you want to use. And what are they running from? They're running from socialist countries. They're running over here to a capitalist country, and they're telling them, come on, come on. And they want to change this country into a socialist country. And so they must think that all of these people coming from other countries are stupid, because they're running from one socialist country to what they want to promote as another. And we're not. We are a Christian capitalist country. That's what we've always been since day one. That's what we'll always be. And that's what we got to fight for. And these people are terrorists. There's no doubt in my mind with all the hate speech.
1: I mean, you're saying to terrorists, I think, in the sense that, yeah, do they want to upend America as we know it? 100%. I mean, that's what I'm trying to convey this to people, that they're offering. They don't want to debate over policy. They want to remake the country. And in doing so, they would shred the greatest wealth creating system ever designed by man. In the process, you know, they have now nominated a slate of candidates that just outright attack everything, the foundational principles that built this country, rejecting and even smearing and slandering our framers and our founders. And, you know, America, as we know it, should be dismantled, not defended. So in that sense, this is a referendum, biggest choice election you'll ever face. You know, with the American people and the way of life that we have built, second to none, and a referendum on freedom and liberty and capitalism and free markets versus government controlled everything. You know, on energy, they want, a friend of mine gave me a good word, managed scarcity. And we want dominance. And whether this remains the country the founders designed, that's all on the ballot. That's what this is. This is why I'm saying it's the biggest choice election in our lifetime, because it is. Tommy, got to run. Appreciate you, man. 800-941-SHAWN if you want to be a part of the program. Why you can't pay attention to polling this year, and you've got to be motivated on your own. You have 54 days. The stakes couldn't be higher, as I was just discussing. All right, quick break. Back to our phones. 800-941-SHAWN if you want to be a part of the program. As we continue, we're in Dallas for the first ever midterm Republican convention. Tonight, day two, the final night, J.D. Vance, Donald Trump, and a whole variety of guests. We're on from 9 to 11 Eastern. You can set your DVR. Also, 8 to 10 local time. Quick break, right back from Dallas. We will continue.
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0: All right, when we come back, Matt Towery will join us. Why polling has been so off this election year, and his reaction to the president's address last night at the first ever Republican midterm convention. We continue our coverage from Dallas. We'll also get your calls in, 800-941-SHAWN, if you want to be a part of the program.

0: 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And that means heroes like U.S. Army Sergeant William Bernard McKenna. 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Now, his wife, Dina, continues to fight tirelessly for veterans exposed to burn pits. 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
6: Day two underway in Dallas. I'm Lisa Brady, Fox News, as Republicans try to rally voters to the polls in November with a midterm convention.
7: Our country is right now very strong.
6: President Trump describing record investment during a stop earlier today at the National Medal of Honor Museum in Texas. Wisconsin Republican Congressman Brian Steil telling Fox on the convention floor.
8: This is all about the contrast. This is about the high taxing policies of the Democrats with the Republicans trying to get money back in the pockets of people.
6: Democrats traveling to Dallas to counter that message.
9: Republicans are gathered here because they hope President Trump will somehow save them this November, but they will soon discover what we know to be true.
6: Pennsylvania Congresswoman Madeline Dean says Americans are not better off than they were 2 years ago. One Gas Buddy official just posting that the U.S. average price for diesel crossed $6 a gallon for the first time. AAA's average for regular unleaded gas up 12 cents in 2 days as oil prices surge after renewed fighting with Iran. A three-judge panel is letting a Trump executive order on mail-in voting restrictions remain blocked for now.
10: This is from a federal appeals court. We are also awaiting a separate Supreme Court order on whether the Trump rules on mail-in ballots can proceed for use in the midterms. The implications are huge for the upcoming midterm elections, since about one-third of voters cast mail ballots.
6: Fox's Mike Emanuel. Separately, the U.S. Supreme Court rejecting the latest effort to use a new Republican-backed congressional map in Missouri, even though it was already used in an August primary. There have been conflicting rulings in Missouri, with the state Supreme Court ordering a return to the previous map for the midterms. Just getting word of a deadly tour bus crash in Switzerland, a Dutch tour bus overturning between two villages. Early reports of several people killed, others injured. Police say that bus hit a crash barrier. 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
14: Good afternoon, I'm John Runyon. Here's your Southern Bancorp traffic. Well, no accidents reported at this time, but some heavy congestion along 440 westbound as it goes from three lanes to two. Around exit one, they, of course, still have that stalled diesel truck there, but that's not really blocking traffic now. So do be careful on 440 as you get onto I-30 in downtown Little Rock. That's a look at your traffic. Buckle up and be safe. 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On the Arkansas Traffic Network, I'm John Runyon.
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Good Thursday afternoon, everyone, and welcome to the Steve Finnegan Show with me, your harmless little fuzzball of a host. Oh boy, we have a lot of things happening all over today. But I want to begin with 1 year ago today, we lost one of the brightest lights in the younger generation in Charlie Kirk when he was assassinated on the Utah campus that he was visiting. And I'll not forget this for a long while. I was actually sitting at my desk working on some show prep, and my phone buzzed. And then it buzzed again, so I said, oh, I wonder what's going on. And I picked it up, and the first message said, Steve, Charlie Kirk was just shot out in Utah. And then the second message, another source said the same thing, Steve, Charlie Kirk was just shot out in Utah. And they sent me a clip that was taken from far away from somebody that had filmed this, not in the immediate front row of the tent that Charlie was sitting in. And from that, my first instinct was to pray, as is often the case when tragedy strikes. And then I looked up. Now, I think it is safe to say that yours truly is the most conservative voice in the Cumulus family here in the state of Arkansas. And for those that are here in central Arkansas, I would say the next most conservative voice, of course, would be Toby Howell, the host of First News here on KARN. But I was so appreciative. I would describe some of them as quite liberal and others as moderate to left-leaning from our sister music stations. And they all almost at once, as soon as they started hearing this, came down to my office and were expressing their concern. And I found that refreshing because, like Charlie wanted to do all the time, I can usually talk and reason with my colleagues, even though we might disagree politically. It does not get angry or loud, and we respect each other's opinions. The only time it got loud once was with Kevin from B98. And our boss was going by and said, all right, guys, let's tone it down some. And then I threatened Kevin. I told him, I said, you do that to me again and get me in trouble with the boss, I'm going to pick you up and throw you in the dumpster. But, you know, Kevin was actually the first one that came down to my office and was, I'm so sorry about that. And I appreciated that. And then Stack from Power and some of the other folks, Trey Day from Power. And I still am, it's hard to put into words how I feel a year later. I find it appalling that people are still cheering his death, that we are forgetting this was a fellow human being. This was a son. It affected his mother and father and, of course, his siblings. He was a husband and a very devoted husband to Erica and a devoted father to his two young children. And there's no place for this kind of violence in our country, in our political debate. But it seems like the left at this point, and not all, but these radical leftists that are taking over the Democrat Party. This is not the Democrat Party of FDR or Harry Truman or John Kennedy. And if you missed that little clip that I played of President Kennedy's passionate speech in Berlin defending free market capitalism over communism, then you could listen to it on the podcast. But I am still, ladies and gentlemen, as determined as ever to bring the honest truth as best as I can to this audience,
And, you know, I give God the credit for putting me behind this microphone and blessing me to become the first KRN host to be syndicated. Now I have that wonderful audience that tunes in up at KFAY in Fayetteville. And I am grateful to all of you for that kind of support. But I will maintain, and I love to talk. You know, I usually like it better sometimes when a liberal will call in, and as long as they're willing to have a conversation that doesn't involve shouting or talking over, if you try to talk over, I'll mute your mic. That's real easy for me to do that. But we must learn to talk to people we disagree with. But sadly, if you're watching what's going on, the alleged pipe bomber that left the two pipes around the pipe bombs, I should say, around the DNC and the RNC during the debacle around January 6th in that era of 2021. The radicals were out there in force. Then yesterday there was a group of kids that were trying to sign up for Turning Point, and it seems like God has continued to bless Turning Point, and it continues to grow in spite of the fact that Charlie lost his life in a political assassination for just trying to talk to people. But these kids were said, you know, they were intimidated by leftists not to to sign up for Turning Point, and there's no place on that. Also, college campuses should be free speech zones for sure and not indoctrination centers. And there are some professors that are very much open to that. You know, I shared one of my professors that I had. His first name was Tom, and behind his back, we affectionately referred to him as Tommy the Commie. And he was, of course, I was in school in the 80s for college. He was definitely a refugee from the 60s. I would probably say for my, I was in my early 20s. So he probably was late 40s to early 50s at this time. But in spite of us teasing him behind his back, and he said that, he said, "I know you guys call me Tommy the Commie behind my back." And he would say after class sometimes, "Let's go out for dinner and talk." And you know, he loved debating us conservatives more than he liked debating people that shared more of his similar views. The one thing I could say about Tom, my former professor, he was definitely a patriot and believed in the United States and in free speech. And even in class, he encouraged it. And, you know, there was no retaliation, ladies and gentlemen. When we spoke, he did not hold that against us as far as grades went. I managed to take him for three separate classes and managed to get an A in all three classes in spite of being opposite on political views on a lot of things. But anyway, that is, you know, I just wanted to pay tribute to Charlie, and I also wanted to mention my colleagues down here that were so kind

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3: People trying to get home. In Arkansas, workers have been killed because drivers looked away for just a second. Those fines are doubled and lives are on the line. Work zones are short. Staying focused isn't asking much. Slow down, phone down. Let's all make it home.
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0: 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And welcome back, everyone, to the Steve Finnegan Show. Now, we're going to pause politics for a second. I am going to get into President Trump's speech last night. I have to be honest, I did not look at the Seahawks-Patriot game after President Trump started speaking. He spoke for about an hour and 40 minutes, but it was pretty awesome. So, right now, though, I have my buddy Jimmy Dolenz, that you know. You hear his voice on occasion when he sits in for me. But he wanted to come on and talk about a very special event that's going on. So, Jimmy, welcome to the show, first of all.
1: Thanks, Steve, for having me today.
0: My pleasure, my friend. Anything we can do to help out Special Olympics? This is one of those things that I'm passionate about. So I'm going to let you tell the audience what your regular job and company is about to do.
1: All right. So, as you know, Steve, I drive a truck for FedEx Freight out of Little Rock to Tyler, Texas, and back every day. FedEx Freight has been involved with Special Olympics since we first started doing the convoy here in Little Rock back in 2012. But the last 5 years, well, actually skip two of the COVID years, it got so large and there's been so many participants, we had to move it to our terminal and our facility because we're able to handle the law enforcement torch run convoy for Special Olympics Arkansas.
0: Wow. So when is this going to take place?
1: All right. Saturday, this coming Saturday, September 12th, registration. Actually, all the trucking companies that are involved are already registered, but they have to come in and sign up and let the DOT, the Arkansas Highway Police know how many vehicles they've brought that are going to be involved. So that'll start about 8 o'clock, and then we will depart FedEx Freight Terminal out on 440. We'll leave there. We'll head west on 440 to Interstate 30 west to 430 north to Interstate 40 east back to 440 west and end up back at the FedEx facility for grilling, special events. The MC for the program that day is going to be THV-11's Tracy Bean. There will be other speakers, probably from law enforcement as well as the other trucking companies. And some of the Special Olympians should be there too.
0: So that's pretty awesome. Now, folks, just to give you the precise location, if you want to show up and see, Toby's actually told me he's seen you guys and gals on the freeway doing this, and he said it's a pretty impressive group of trucks. But the beginning point and the ending point for this, folks, is 5701 Lindsay Road here in Little Rock, and that is FedEx Freight's address here. And if you need the zip for your GPS, that's 72206. Now, what time again was that, Jimmy, on the 12th?
1: Yeah, so everybody, if you want to be supportive, if you can do it safely, we see a lot of fist pumping, wanting us to honk our air horns on the overpasses and on some of the roadways. But do it in a safe manner. We don't want you on the interstate, and I'm sure that law enforcement wouldn't want you out on the interstate either. But if you can support us that way, and you can also go to SpecialOlympics.org and donate money there. And I want to tell you something, Steve. I'll leave you with this. They're a 4-star out of 4-star charitable rating. Almost 90% of the money that is donated to Special Olympics goes to the Special Olympians, not administration. And I think that's very impressive.
0: Yeah, folks, I actually looked up the website for everyone. Now, if you just put in 2026 truck convoy for Special Olympics Arkansas, it'll take you right to the website and let you register. But they're saying on the website, Jimmy, that it's 8 a.m. on Saturday morning is when this kicks off. So is
1: That is right. That's when registration, that's when all the trucking companies will get there and we'll start getting information and they'll register. And so it's just some technicalities, you know.
0: Yeah. And then so what you're going to have some food and stuff when you get back. So that'd be what, around 11 to 12?
1: Yeah, about that. Yeah. I mean, we don't get out there. You know, we're being escorted by Arkansas Highway Police. We try to make as big a spectacle of ourselves as we can. And you, I mean, like I said, it's getting larger every year. It's really impressive, Steve.
0: Yeah. And like I said, Toby actually saw it last year and he was indeed impressed, which is a good thing.
1: Impressing Toby's a good thing.
0: Yes.
1: Anyway. Steve, thank you so much, buddy. Man, I appreciate it.
0: Hey, it's my pleasure. And folks, you know, like Jimmy said, Special Olympics is a very reputable. They use the money to help these athletes compete, and it's a wonderful thing. So, Jimmy, once again, thanks for stopping in.
1: Yeah, have a good one.
0: You too. All right, there he goes, everyone. Jimmy Dolans, like I said, you hear him on occasion when I take off. But you know me, folks. I don't take off. Toby made me take off last week. And I had to, you know, when I came back, I told him, you were right. It was nice to have a few days off and recharge the old batteries. Now, I don't want to begin another segment per se because we're almost out of time. We've got about 2 minutes to the bottom of the hour news. So let me throw this one out there. I had a text message from one of the listeners, and he was talking about the Democrat communists wanting to expand the Supreme Court. Now, actually, FDR tried this when many of his New Deal programs were being ruled unconstitutional by the Supreme Court, and Roosevelt wanted to pack the court with New Dealers. And at that point, and this is the difference between yesteryear and today, it was bipartisan, folks. Both Republicans and Democrats in the Congress, in both the House and Senate, overwhelmingly said, oh, no, Mr. President, we're not going down this road. It's been nine for a very long time. With that said, the listener texted in and said, Steve, why don't the Republicans pack the Supreme Court now and get a jump start? And I will answer that question with this. One, I think that there are more Republicans at this point that still respect the tradition and going back to the 30s when Roosevelt tried to do this. But, you know, you make a valid point. Let's expand the Supreme Court to 15 justices from nine. So add seven. And then you have one for all the circuits and an extra couple if case somebody's busy. And what can Chuck Schumer say? You just said you wanted to expand the Supreme Court, Chuckles. So, you'd see the hypocrisy instantly. But I would hope that they would stick with tradition. All righty, folks. We will be back after the bottom of the hour news and traffic report. 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
5: Fox News, I'm Tom Graham. Day two of the Republican midterm convention underway in Texas. Vice President J.D. Vance will speak later. Last night, President Trump told the crowd every U.S. adult would receive a $5,000 check if Republicans maintain control of Congress in November. Many Democrats critical.
6: If a Democrat got up there and said the same thing, that, hey, I'm going to give a $5,000 check to every adult American if you vote for me and if we win the election, you all would be losing your minds.
5: Congressman Jason Crow, Hawaii Governor Josh Green calling for more federal help days after Hurricane Lowell battered Western Islands.
7: A Democrat asking President Trump Wednesday to issue a major disaster declaration to expedite federal help for Kauai and Maui counties, saying state, county, utility, and emergency personnel are working around the clock, but the scale and urgency of these impacts exceed what Hawaii can address alone.
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12: Good afternoon. I'm John Runyon. Here's your Southern Bancorp traffic. Well, no accidents report right now, but there is some heavy traffic along 440 westbound as you head into Little Rock to I-30. So do be careful there. Also, some moderate congestion around I-30 westbound, the 440 interchange as you head towards Bryant. That's a look at your traffic. Buckle up and be safe. Southern Bancorp, wealth builders for everyone, now serving Little Rock. On the Arkansas Traffic Network, I'm John Runyon.
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0: Ladies and gentlemen, my good friend Justin Minton, we were at lunch about a month ago, and we were talking about the 25th anniversary of 9/11. Now, of course, we cannot forget the second 9/11, where Obama and Clinton got people killed in Benghazi. So there's two anniversaries tomorrow. And Justin said, I'd love to see us do something to honor the first responders and the military folks that defended us and took such good care of us. And I said, that's a great idea. I said, I don't have enough room in the studio to accommodate a studio audience. And Justin kindly offered his law firm. So tomorrow, like I said, I'll get there around 3. You'll get to meet Justin and his team of attorneys, especially if you are somebody that has been injured in a car accident or a truck accident, a boating accident, or through the negligence of a product. Tomorrow's the day to come on down. Of course, I love to meet the listeners myself when you come by. So this is the address. He's right on I-30 now. Now, the best way I can tell you, on the service road, it's right across the street from the Freddy's Burgers and the, I guess there's a Texas Roadhouse there and a Hideaway Pizza. And if you're looking directly across from that, you'll see Justin's building. It's a beautiful building. If you're using a GPS, it would be 20121 I-30 in Benton, 72015. As I said, folks, Justin is not only my personal attorney, and he and his team got me through two car accidents where I didn't have to worry about anything. They took care of everything. He will take care of you just as well, but it's a chance to, you can get to meet both of us, and we're looking forward to that. All righty, so let us go in now. There's a couple of I got through most of the text messages. So one of the listeners, if you're just joining us, I was talking about one of the listeners texted in actually before I went on the air about, you know, Steve, we keep hearing the Democrats and the Democrat socialists, which are really the Democrat communists, saying that they're going to change the number of justices on the Supreme Court because they don't like the fact that right now it's basically a 5-4 because Coney Barrett and Roberts both sometimes vote with the liberals, but they are not happy. And I can assure you there are some of us on the conservative side. We're not happy with some of the rulings that the Supreme Court came out with, like Brett Kavanaugh and Justice Clarence Thomas did a perfect brief and explanation on the 14th Amendment and birthright citizenship, and quoted both the sponsor in the House and the sponsor in the Senate that said this is not intended to give everybody. This is that the 14th Amendment was to give citizenship beyond any shadow of a doubt to the children of former slaves and the former slaves that the Democrats were trying to block and they didn't want them to vote. That's just the way it is. The Republicans are the ones who passed the 13th, 14th, and 15th Amendment. So another listener texted in and said, Steve, aren't the Republicans trying to pass a law to cap this at 9? And if they pass a law, now if you go back, folks, you know I always keep my handy copy of the Constitution in the office with all the, or in the studio as well, with all the amendments to it. Now, Article 3 of the Constitution sets up the judicial branch, and that's how it's titled, Article 3, Judicial Branch. Section 1, the judicial power of the United States shall be vested in one Supreme Court, and in such inferior courts as the Congress may from time to time ordain and establish, the judges both of the supreme and inferior courts shall hold their offices during good behavior and shall at stated times receive for their services a compensation which will not be diminished during their continuance in office. Now, this is one of the shortest articles. There, Section 1 that I just read to you. Then Section 2, Trial by Jury, Original Jurisdiction, and Jury Trials. This is all constitutional, and that's why I tell you Sharia law is completely incompatible with Article 3, Section 2, as well as many of the amendments. And, of course, Section 3 is where you find the article on treason against the United States, where that is the only crime that was the founders listed in the Constitution. Now, to answer the listener's question, in order to amend the U.S. Constitution under Article 5, this is where it's going to be an impossibility to get enough Democrats in the House and Senate, or Democrat communists, and probably some of the rhinos, for that matter, to go along with this. In order to propose an amendment by the Congress, whenever two-thirds of both houses shall deem it necessary, shall propose amendments to this Constitution. So that's the first way we can amend, and that's the only way that the U.S. Constitution has been amended so far. It's come from two-thirds of both houses of Congress, the Senate and the House. Or on the application of the legislatures of two-thirds of the several states shall call a convention for proposing amendments, which in either case shall be valid to all intents and purposes as part of this Constitution. And then here's the caveat: when ratified by the legislatures of three-fourths of the several states. So that's why you hear, and there are several groups that have been trying to call a constitutional convention of the states to amend the Constitution, like term limits on Congress. Now, folks, I want to point this out. The poll numbers right now show 85% of Americans want the Save America Act passed. They have zero issues with getting a government-issued ID, nor proving that they're American citizens to vote in our elections. Now, the other 15% are either morons or the Democrat communists. And so this is where, and they're ignoring it. Now, I can assure you, if I ran a poll right now and said, and I didn't give out the number today, so I might as well do it now, 501-403-5276, our call-in and our text-in line. And if I said, text in to this, do you think we should have term limits on Congress? And then a second question, do you think we should have a balanced budget amendment and force the government to live within its means? I can pretty much say that I would say 98%, at least, if not higher, 99% of the members of this audience would be in favor of term limits on Congress, on both the House and the Senate, and in favor of a balanced budget amendment and stop this, like President Reagan used to refer to the federal budget as a baby's alimentary canal which is your mouth through your booty. And here it is, folks. I'm laughing because there's already a bunch of folks texting in and saying, heck yes, term limits on Congress, and yes to a balanced budget. The text messages are already rolling in. All righty. So, yeah, that's my best answer to that question on this. Now, should I think the Republicans should do a preemptive strike and raise the number of Supreme Court justices to 13? Nah, I don't like 13. That's the unlucky number, as we all know, especially during the oh, my goodness, the name of the group just went out of my head. One of you will text it in, that the King of France, the Knights Templar, were all taken. I just thought had a second to pull it. So let's make it 15 Supreme Court justices and see what the Democrats have to say about that. All righty. When we come back, we're going to go to RK in Little Rock. But first, we're going to check that traffic real quickly. I'll be back after the traffic, everyone.
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3: Good afternoon. I'm John Runyon. Here's your Southern Bancorp traffic. Well, no access report right now, but there is some heavy traffic along 440 westbound as you head into Little Rock to I-30. So do be careful there. Also, some moderate congestion around I-30 westbound, the 440 interchange as you head towards Bryant. That's a look at your traffic. Buckle up and be safe. Southern Bancorp, wealth builders for everyone, now serving Little Rock. On the Arkansas Traffic Network, I'm John Runyon.
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0: 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This is for a limited time only. All righty, folks. Welcome back to the Steve Finnegan Show. And as promised, RK has waited patiently through the break. RK, welcome to the show.
4: Hello. I want to go back and bring up something I talked about with you before, but first, I agree with you. The chances of getting an amendment to the Constitution is very low. It's a hard hurdle to go. However, if you're going to advocate for something, let's advocate for what we really want. Balanced budget is only halfway there. If you don't add balanced and limited budget, then you leave it to all you got to do is, oh, we balance it by simply raising taxes. No, we need a balanced and limited budget, and we can limit it to some number, 20%, 10%, whatever you like, mm-hmm. of last year's GDP.
0: Yeah, and that makes sense. How technical that they would be able to do it, I don't know. I definitely want, I've mentioned this before, now this is the standard the IRS imposes upon the citizens and businesses is what's called GAAP, or GAAP, Generally Accepted Accounting Principles. And the federal government should
4: have loopholes in them.
0: Yeah, the federal government needs to have the same standard as far as I'm concerned. But all right.
4: But
0: so,
4: if you want to go to technical difficulties, just think about the technical difficulties of saying, how is the budget balanced? They already have all kinds of loopholes on that. So it at least has some standard that you can at least hold them to theoretically.
0: The budget's been balanced, I think, twice. Well, I shouldn't say twice, because Newt Gingrich and the House Republicans and Clinton, I'll give credit where credit is due, because he had to sign the budget bills as president. But I don't think it would have happened without Gingrich. And they balanced the budget for 4 years in a row. And then the last time, I think it was under President Richard Nixon, was the last time the balance.
4: They only balanced it by putting things on and offline. If you look at all of the offline obligations, no, it's nowhere close to balance.
0: Yeah. So well, if you add in all that, I heard somebody throw out a number last night of $300 trillion in unfunded liabilities.
4: And stuff. So it's, but once again, setting the technical stuff aside for that, we ought to have some cap on how much money Congress can spend, because that's where decision-making comes in. If you don't have a cap, if all you have to do is say, well, we've raised taxes, there's no decision-making, because you're never saying, oh, we'd rather have A versus B. You're just saying we can have them both. All we have to do is raise taxes.
0: Okay, how about if I put this in that you know, they can only increase the budget by inflation. So like every year I think you mentioned to me one time that you're eligible, you're on Social Security, correct, RK?
4: Well, I am, yes.
0: Okay, so you know that they base it on inflation, and we should get the third piece of the puzzle this month, and then by early October, the Social Security Administration will put out, so let's just say for 3%, then that's all they can raise the budget by is 3%. And there'll be some natural growth, obviously, we hope, in the economy to cover it. But, you know, sometimes there is a national emergency, like, for instance, World War II, where the government was forced to borrow. And most of the time, it was American citizens that were buying the war bonds and funding the government deficit to fight World War II. So I think the only way the government should be able to have a deficit is in time of declared war or a national emergency as declared, and I want to give it a really high threshold, 3/5 of both houses of Congress.
4: Yeah, well, okay. And that's easily to work in the bill, but it should be some amount of last year's GDP. And the reason for that, besides putting a cap, is it also gives Congress a real incentive to do things to grow the GDP.
0: I like that. That is an excellent suggestion. I just wrote that down in my notes.
4: Yeah.
0: I might use that again in the future, RK, and it's all thanks to you.
4: All right. Well, be my guest. But if you're going to ask for something, even if it's a small probability of happening, you need to ask for what you really want, at least to get the ideas out there. So
0: yes.
4: a balanced and limited budget amendment, I would like to hear you say, into the future.
0: Yes, and I am 100% in favor of that, and I am 100% in favor of term limits. And believe it or not, RK, is I'm sitting here and I'm looking at the computer screen, so many more people are texting in. Here's one. Ryan texted in, term limits, please, yes. And I imagine if I click on some of the others, they'll say term limits and balanced budget. So anyway, everyone seems to be in agreement on this. Now if we could only get Congress to do so.
4: All right. Well, go to the poll in 60 days or 40 or whatever it is.
0: It's 54 days today to the most consequential midterm election in our lifetimes.
4: Well, to date.
0: Yes. So we got 54.
4: We don't know what's in the future.
0: It's 54 days till election day. But RK, I got to let you go, brother. As always, a good call, and I appreciate you.
4: All right. Thank you, Neil.
0: You're all right. There he goes, everyone. RK, I like that. Last year's GDP, I will remember that. Now, I wanted to get to Ben Crump is undertaking another lawsuit against the Arkansas State Police. This is involving the arrest of Tedrick Washington Jr. This is the guy that you saw that was a passenger in a car that was fleeing from the troopers at over 130 miles an hour. And he was dragged out of the car by his dreadlocks and struck. He's a 24-year-old guy. So I'm going to have a comment on that. Of course, the Democrats and Democrat communists here in Arkansas are all behind Crump. But I'm going to have something to say about that when we come back. And oh, by the way, for the folks listening at City Hall, tell Mayor Mayhem, Frank Jr. there, that I'll be mentioning him in this when we come back as well. All righty, folks, you're listening to me, Steve Finnegan, here on KARN-KFAY. We'll be back after the news.
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7: Pushing voters to the polls. I'm Lee Silicera, Fox News. The second and final day of the Republican midterm convention in Dallas is underway, where President Trump is expected to take the stage again tonight. Earlier, he had praise for Texas Senate hopeful and current state attorney general Ken Paxton.
8: I said, Ken, I don't want to embarrass you, but I don't agree with a lot of things, but you're the greatest attorney general we've ever had.
7: Vice President J.D. Vance is the keynote speaker tonight. He has not said if he's considering a presidential run in 2028. Last night, the president promised a $5,000 dividend for every adult American if Republicans win the House and Senate. Colorado Democratic Congressman Jason Crow likened it to a bribe.
9: It's not okay for any president to do this. I don't care if a Democrat would do it or a Republican would do it. It doesn't matter. It is wrong for any sitting president to tie a payout with U.S. taxpayer money to an election result.
7: The estimated cost of such a dividend, $1 trillion. An appeals court rejects President Trump's effort to restrict mail-in voting, even as the Supreme Court considers the same issue.
10: The three-judge panel appointed by then-President Biden upheld a lower court order blocking the changes and said the U.S. Postal Service cannot enforce President Trump's new requirements, including requiring states to submit voter lists and to use specially approved ballot envelopes. The ruling comes as states, such as Alabama, North Carolina, and Wisconsin are already sending out mail ballots for the midterms.
7: Fox's Carmen Roberts. This is the Supreme Court has rejected a new congressional map backed by President Trump for the November election in Missouri. The state's top election official says he's directed local authorities to use districts passed in 2022. The decision could change candidate choices for over a million voters. 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
3: Good afternoon, I'm John Runyon. Here's your Southern Bancorp traffic. Well, still some heavy traffic along 440 westbound as you head into Little Rock. Also be careful along 630 westbound in downtown Little Rock and 630 eastbound as you head towards I-30 as well. There's some heavy traffic there too. That's a look at your traffic. Buckle up and be safe. Southern Bancorp, wealth builders for everyone, now serving Little Rock. On the Arkansas Traffic Network, I'm John Runyon.
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God bless you all, ladies and gentlemen, and thank you for tuning in. I love that song, God Bless the USA. Did Lee Greenwood did that last night. Now, I have to be honest with you. I might have waited, if I was President Trump, until next week, you know, with the football kicking off last night, with the Seahawks and the Patriots. And Toby was already stressed out today when I chatted with him about something else, and I did not want to bring up the fact that his beloved Seahawks quarterback was knocked out in the first half of the game last night. You know, I like the Seahawks. When I was up at Fort Lewis, I would follow them, but, you know, I'm one of these people that's crazy, I suppose. I don't change, you know. I told you why and how I ended up as a Mets fan and a Giants fan. You know, I was born in the Bronx in New York City. And the reason why I am not a Yankees fan, because, of course, the Giants and the Yankees both played in the Bronx at Yankee Stadium, was I have a father that was born in Massachusetts who was a Red Sox fan, as was my grandpa. And then my mom's three older brothers and her two brothers-in-laws, my other uncles, were either Giants or Dodgers fans. So when they left for the West Coast, there was no way my uncles were rooting for the Yankees either. So when the Mets were born in 62, my dad and my uncles all coalesced around them. That was something they could agree on. So I even had somebody come up to me one time. My ex-wife and I were up visiting my parents for Christmas, and she wanted to go in. She had never seen the Christmas tree in Rockefeller Center. So we went in, and we're walking around, and this guy came up and said, "I ain't never seen one of you before." And I looked at him, and my ex-wife looked at him kind of strange. I said, "You ain't never seen one of me like what, sir?" A Met fan and a Giant fan. Then I realized I'm part polar bear, so even though it was cold, I just had a sweatshirt on. I had my Met sweatshirt on, and I had a Giants hat on my head, because wool hat, because the only thing that ever gets cold on me is my ears. And that guy thought that was funny, that he had seen somebody that was a Mets and a Giants fan at the same time. All right, I digressed, so let's get back at it. Today is the one-year anniversary of Charlie Kirk's assassination. I think that is why President Trump picked this week in spite of the football. I left the football game and watched President Trump's speech for about an hour and 40 minutes that he gave it, and I thought it was fantastic. Now, you heard one of the congressmen from the Democrat Communists make a comment about no president should do that, Democrat or Republican. Oh, really? Imagine that. Let me get very specific with our Democrat Communist congressman that, and of course, Chuckles the Evil Clown Schumer from New York forgot about this too. Joe Biden, and this happened in 2020, he was being interviewed on C-SPAN. So I'm even telling you where this happened. It happened on C-SPAN. And Joe Biden promised Americans a $2,000 check. Yes, indeed, a $2,000 check if they would elect Ossoff and, you know, the soy boy John Ossoff, as he is up for re-election this year, and hopefully he'll be retired after one term. And then Radical Raffi Warnock. So Biden was promising that, but the Democrats forget, but I don't forget, you know, I tend to remember stuff like that. And that's why I said it was on C-SPAN, in case any of our Democrat friends want to fact-check me. And oh my goodness, folks. Toby likes the President Trump button on the soundboard. And one of the listeners, I just happened to look up. I saw another text message roll in. And listener said, "Steve, push the Trump button. And we could all use a laugh right now." And all right, so 501-403-5276.
If you want me to push the Trump button, I need at least several other people to text in and say, push the Trump button before I do it. All righty. So what else are we doing tomorrow? Like I said, to commemorate the 25th anniversary of the 9/11 attack against our country. It's hard to believe 25 years has gone by so quickly. Justin Minton and I were talking about this over lunch one day, and I said, yeah, we got to do something special, but I don't have enough room in the studio to do what I want to do. So Justin was very kind enough to offer his law offices tomorrow. So if you're available between 4 and 6 and you want to watch the show live, I've done this a couple of times now before a live studio audience, and it's always a lot of fun. I will let people from the audience speak. You know, if you want to talk about 9/11, either Benghazi or New York, Washington, and Pennsylvania, of course. We'll have that. If you're a first responder and want to talk about how this affected you, or any of our fellow veterans or people that are still on active duty or in the reserve components or the National Guard, you're all welcome to participate in this special show tomorrow that we're going to be doing. Now, with the time left in this segment, because I promised another listener that I would address this before I do this, I don't want to run out. So the nationally renowned, as he calls himself, civil rights and personal injury attorney, Benjamin Crump, is now representing Tedrick Washington Jr. Tedrick was arrested on August the 19th. Now, folks, once again, there's no responsibility, and responsibility must be taken here. It started, as I mentioned, with a high-speed pursuit. Now, Washington was not the driver. He was in the back seat of the vehicle as it was being pursued by the Arkansas State Police. This, too, happened on Highway 18. If you're familiar with northeastern Arkansas, 18 runs between Jonesboro and the counties to the east of Jonesboro. And the speeds exceeded 130 miles an hour before a trooper was able to do a tactical maneuver and stop the car. Now, there were three men inside of this vehicle, Tedrick being one of them. Now, they don't know if these three people just committed an armed robbery. They didn't know if they committed a murder. Most people, you know, nobody wants a ticket. I get that, and I know a lot of troopers and highway police and sheriff's deputies and city cops tune into this show every day. And the cops know that, too. I'm pretty sure that they know that most people don't want a ticket. But the way to not get a ticket is to not speed or obey the traffic laws. And, you know, most of us, if we get stopped, you know, I've said this before. I've had officers on the show. I said, put your hands on the steering wheel, especially if it's at night. Turn on the interior light inside your car and let the officer see that you're not going to be a threat, because, once again, they don't know who you are. They just have a tag and they're calling in a traffic stop. And this case, they obviously had something up, because you don't run away from the cops at over 130 miles an hour unless you're doing something that you shouldn't be. And so the trooper, Teddy Henderson, broke open the back window and was yelling at Tedrick to get out of the car. And he was not complying. And then he stuck his head out and the trooper said, get out of the car. And he still didn't comply, and the trooper grabbed his arm.

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3: And didn't arrest her for it, and then she's caught with it again, and again didn't comply. And I can promise you this much, folks. If a trooper or a cop tells you you are under arrest, say okay and put your hands behind your back and do what they say. You're not going to win on the street. You know, the courtroom is the place for that and an attorney to handle it. Because a lot of people think they're jailhouse lawyers or street lawyers, and then when the actual rules of law and court is applied, they find out they aren't. But like I said, the Democrat Party, Arkansas Democrat Party, as well as the NAACP Arkansas State Conference are also involved in this. But this is where I want to ask this question. I know we're a little bit over on traffic, but please bear with me on this. There was another murder last night here in Little Rock. Imagine that, ladies and gentlemen. The Little Rock Police Department is investigating a fatal shooting that occurred on Canis Road. This happened approximately 1 a.m. This morning at around 9201 Canis Road when the responding LRPD officers got there. They located an adult male who was deceased from apparent gunshot wounds. The victim died at the scene, in other words. So the patrol officers secured the area and crime scene and called in the homicide detectives. But, you know, unfortunately, and this is just the way it is statistically, 98% of the homicides in Little Rock, and if I added in the top 10 per capita, like Helena, West Helena is the city where the most murders per capita, and then add in Forest City and West Memphis and Pine Bluff. Now, at least I will say the mayor of Pine Bluff and the Pine Bluff Police Department are making a dent in that statistic. And I know the good men and women of the Little Rock Police Department are also trying to do this. But we have Mayor Mayhem handcuffing them. And with stuff like this, I'm surprised Mayhem wasn't out there with Crump today. But ladies and gentlemen, for the reasons I gave you, what cops are encountering, that's why I want to bring this up. I don't ever hear Crump talk about what happens with this black-on-black crime, which is horrible, which you've heard Lynn call in and talk about. Just for example, there was shootings in Chicago, mostly African-American victims, 8 killed in Chicago, 37 more people were shot. And there were 30 shooting incidents alone in Chicago for the Labor Day weekend. But you never hear Crump or the NAACP or the Democrats talk about that. They only want to go after cops. All righty. We're going to go to traffic now because we're a little bit over.
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5: Good afternoon. I'm John Runyon. Here's your Southern Bancorp traffic. Well, no accidents reported this time, but obviously some heavy congestion on 440 westbound as you head into Little Rock. Be careful on I-30 westbound as well with a 430 interchange in southwest Little Rock as you head towards Bryant as well. That's a look at your traffic. Buckle up and be safe. Southern Bancorp, wealth builders for everyone, now serving Little Rock. On the Arkansas Traffic Network, I'm John Runyon.
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0: Supply, the Arkansas Department of Transportation. Slow down, phone down. Every work zone isn't just cones and signs, it's people trying to get home. In Arkansas, workers have been killed because drivers looked away for just a second. Those fines are doubled and lives are on the line. Work zones are short. Staying focused isn't asking much. Slow down, phone down. Let's all make it home.
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7: 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Okay, folks, welcome back. So I said, do you guys and gals in the audience really want me to push the Trump button? Now, Toby does it on First News. And overwhelmingly, I just said that kidding around. And to the about the 100 of you that said, push the Trump button, Steve. Okay, I'm going to push the Trump button on the soundboard again.
13: They don't know what the f*** they're doing.
7: Okay, that sums it up. There you guys and gals got it. All right. So some of you also have texted in about term limits on Congress. That keeps being a very popular item of the day. But I do want to cover several other things that I think are important. Now, I already mentioned the $5,000 dividend that's supposed to come out of the tariffs. Now, keep in mind, ladies and gentlemen, prior to the income tax being passed, the first, I think, income tax was actually, they used it during the war between the states, the Civil War, or as the United States government classified it, the War of the Great Rebellion. So anyway, the Constitution, we got a constitutional amendment. Let me see, the 18th and 19th of women's suffrage, presidential terms, 18th. I'm trying to find where the income tax was passed, but I'm not finding it as I'm slipping through the amendments here. But nonetheless, the whole government was funded at first by excise taxes on liquor and tobacco or some form of tariffs as far as that went. And it wasn't until they passed the income tax. All right, here it is. Amendment 16, status of income tax clarified. It was ratified on February 3rd, 1913. I knew it was in 1913. The Congress shall have power to lay and collect taxes on incomes from whatever source derived without apportionment among the several states and without regard to any census or enumeration. So the 16th Amendment passed in 1913 is what made our incomes taxable. And but previously, the entire federal budget was based upon tariffs and excise taxes. And President Trump said that he wants to eliminate, if possible, income taxes and going back to tariffs. But here's another thing. My cousin, the imbecile, Joe Biden, AutoPen, was overcharging the actual people who were on the Obamacare exchanges. A lot of you Arkansans are affected by this, by about $500. These are the people that weren't getting subsidized by the federal government on Obamacare, which the insurance companies all loved. But President Trump has announced after they found this extra $500 that people were being overcharged. Biden just covered it up and left the money in a government account. Of course, I'm sure he didn't even know about it. But you're going to get potentially a $500 refund from the federal government of your money that you were overcharged on. So, all righty, folks, we've come to the bottom of the hour, almost 5:30 now. So when we come back from the bottom of the hour, traffic and weather, still a lot more show to get through. 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
16: News. I'm John Saucier. President Trump speaking last night at the Republican Party's first ever midterm convention in Dallas, Texas. 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
16: And Congressman Jason Crow on Fox saying he doesn't think this payout is very fair.
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29: Yeah, please.
28: All right, let's see. Weather looks a bit cloudy. Uh-oh.
29: What's wrong?
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31: Good afternoon. I'm John Runyon. Here's your Southern Bancorp traffic. Well, no accidents reported this time, but obviously some heavy congestion on 440 westbound as you head into Little Rock. Be careful on I-30 westbound as well with a 430 interchange in southwest Little Rock as you head towards Bryan as well. That's a look at your traffic. Buckle up and be safe. Southern Bancorp, wealth builders for everyone, now serving Little Rock. On the Arkansas Traffic Network, I'm John Runyon.
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7: 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All righty, folks. Welcome back to the Steve Finnegan Show. So let's start off with something good. Congratulations out there to the Arkansas Department of Emergency Management, or now I think with the reconsolidation that they moved under the Public Safety Department. So it's the Arkansas Division of Emergency Management. And they just finished becoming nationally accredited by the Emergency Management Accreditation Program. It's a national standard to recognize excellence for emergency management organizations and their preparation. So I am very proud. You know, if you need emergency management when we've had disasters in this state, the good people from the Arkansas Department of Emergency Management are there for us. And so I just wanted to reach out and congratulate them all on this prestigious achievement and accomplishment. All righty. So I told you that we're going to lock and load, that we have a lot of show left. So I want to ask this, and I want to throw this out there. And I will... I got through probably about 50 text messages over the break. There was a lot. Now, when I get a lot of texts in like that, sometimes all you get from me is a couple thumbs up. That's my way of saying, hey, I appreciate you texting in, and I read your text message, but I've got a bunch to do still. So that's why I go with that. Now, another thing we've heard out of the Democrats and Democrat communists, there's no election fraud whatsoever. Now, keep in mind, it was President Jimmy Carter who was the Democrat on the Election Commission when they studied this about 25 years or more ago, that they, President Carter was the one who said that the most fraudulent thing that can happen in our elections is mail-in balloting. And President Carter certainly nailed that correctly. Now, if you recall, James O'Keefe, now he has O'Keefe Media Group, he did an investigation into the Democrat communists out there in Los Angeles and caught them red-handed committing election fraud. Now, they were taking advantage of people who are homeless, some of them obviously prostitutes or drug addicts or alcoholics and homeless because of their conditions. And they were offering them $1 or $2 or a couple cigarettes or a bottle of cheap alcohol if they would register and vote for the Democrat communist candidates. Republicans aren't out there doing a so-called ballot harvesting like this and mail-in ballots. And it's illegal to pay people to vote, ladies and gentlemen. But they were doing it anyway. And the FBI has now made three arrests for this election fraud. James Brass, age 47. He is known by his street name of Lord. That's a little bit arrogant there, don't you think, James? There's only one Lord that I know of, and his initials are JC, not yours. And then Courtney Price, she was seen on several of the videos. She went all the way from Jacksonville, Florida, out there to Los Angeles to help them commit fraud. And the third person arrested was a woman by the name of Jay Tisha Heron. She is also of California. And so the FBI has made arrests out there for all this election fraud in California. Now, of course, another Democrat communist-run state, they just uncovered that New Jersey's got the motor voter. That was a Clinton crime family invention back there when he was in the White House and the Democrats, before they lost control of the House and Senate, did this motor voter. Well, New Jersey tried to claim that there was only 5,000. And then the next day, Mikey Sherrill, the governor, the cheater, came out and said that there were 6,000. And now the Department of Homeland Security has estimated there were 75,000, give or take, illegal immigrants registered to vote and or voting in New Jersey elections when they were not allowed to do so. So, ladies and gentlemen, that goes to show you why 85% to 87% of Americans want the Save America Act passed. And every time I hear a Democrat say it's racist or sexist that like women or I guess black women take a double whammy on this because they're black and a woman, even though the Democrats can't define a woman, where they say that they can't get any ID, government-issued ID, or have problems with it. Well, then let me ask a question then. We all had to go through and get the real ID. Does anybody remember having to go up to the revenue office and jump through hoops for you to get a real ID the last time you renewed your driver's license? Now, I have to make a confession, ladies and gentlemen. Yep, I'm about to spill my guts on the air and make a confession to everyone. The last time I renewed my driver's license, it was before the real ID took effect. Now, this was passed back, I believe, in 2005, give or take, as part of the stuff they did after the first 9/11. And when I renewed my driver's license, the lady said to me, sir, you're going to need to get the real ID, and then started listing the stuff that I needed to do that. And I looked back at her and I said, nah, I don't think I want to. And then she looked at me and said, Mr. Finnegan, you're not going to be able to get on a plane or get in a federal building or a military installation without a real ID. And I said, yeah, I will. And she said, no, you won't. And I said, yeah, I will. She goes, are you going to go to the trouble of taking your passport with you every time? Do you have a passport? I said, yeah, I have a passport, and I have a passport, the card too. They give you a choice. If you go by land into Canada or Mexico, you can use the passport card rather than your actual passport book. And I have both of those, although I've never used the card. I've only used my passport book. But I said to her, I said, oh, I'm kind of retired from the Army, so I actually have a real ID, compliant military retired ID in my pocket. And yeah, when I flew up to Boston a little over a week ago, when I checked in, I gave Delta my military ID, and they checked my bag for me. And then I went up to our good friends at the Transportation Security Administration and handed them my military ID, and he put it in a little machine and took my picture and said, "Have a nice flight, sir." I said, "Thank you." But I guess now when I the next time I renew my driver's license, I think I don't have to do that until next year on my birthday. I'll be able to do it. All righty, folks. We've come up. It's time once again for us to check in on that traffic. So let us do that so we can get you home safe.
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31: Good afternoon. I'm John Runyon. Here's your Southern Bancorp traffic. Well, it looks like things have cleared up on 440 westbound as you head into Little Rock. Still quite a bit of congestion on I-30 westbound, the 430 interchange in southwest Little Rock, so do be careful there. And be careful along 630 westbound in downtown Little Rock. That's a look at your traffic. Buckle up and be safe. Southern Bancorp, wealth builders for everyone, now serving Little Rock. On the Arkansas Traffic Network, I'm John Runyon.
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7: 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This is a limited time offer. All righty, folks. Hard for me to believe I'm going to say this. The last segment of today's show here on Thursday. Now, as a reminder, a lot of people are texting in, and I still haven't gotten to them all. But the anniversary show, the special show, is going to be at Justin Minton's Benton office. The main office in the state is the Benton office. And I will be there from about 3 until 6 tomorrow. Everybody is welcome, whether you're a first responder, a veteran, or you know, current military folks, anybody that was affected by either 9/11, the Benghazi 9/11, or the original 9/11 in New York, Washington, of course, at the Pentagon, and out in Shanksville, Pennsylvania. Now, the address for Justin's office, and he was so kind to offer this so we could accommodate an audience. And I like doing the show with an audience there. I'll put you on the air. You can call in tomorrow and do this or not. And it's 20121. That's 20121. I-30 in Benton is the address for Justin's office, 72015. Now, folks, this is right across the street from the Freddy's Burgers and the Hideaway Pizza and that Texas Roadhouse there in Benton on I-30. If you look directly across the street from the Freddy's Burgers, you'll see Justin's office. All righty, it's Thursday. I kind of got off track a little bit today with the holiday Monday and coming back from vacation. So that means the last segment here, we're going to play Are You Smarter Than a Democrat? So I'm going to make this an easy question for today. Tell me what the name of the battle between the United States and the British was that effectively ended the Revolutionary War. And I'll give you a little hint. There was a famous aircraft carrier in the South Pacific named after this battle. So the first person to call in, 501-403-5276, with the answer, you will win the classic free double cheeseburger from our good friends at Wayback. So that is the Are You Smarter Than a Democrat question of the day. What was the name of the battle that ended the Revolutionary War? All righty. I want to give a quick update, folks. If you're not familiar with geography, I know the schools seem to have a trouble teaching that. But on the one side of Saudi Arabia rests the Persian Gulf, or as the Saudis call it, the Arabian Gulf. And that is where the Strait of Hormuz is. Now, I told you that with the Democrats, Schumer and Jeffries and the rest of them are encouraging the Iranians to continue this in spite of the fact that Iran is suffering and paying a high price for this. The other strait that connects the Red Sea, which is on the other side of Saudi, and the Gulf of Aden, is a strait called the Bab el Mandeb Strait. And that is right by the country of Yemen, which is directly south of Saudi Arabia. And the Houthis, which are a completely Iranian-backed terrorist organization that has been fighting in Yemen all this time, has They are now attacking Saudi tankers going through the strait there. It's a very narrow strait to get from the Red Sea and into the Gulf of Aden. So that has now caused the price of oil to jump up a little bit higher. And like I said, the president said last night, it's not going to end until the war ends when the election is over, because they want to deal with this. Producer Max tells me we have a winner to the Are You Smarter Than a Democrat question. Let's go to Paul. Paul, how you doing today?
3: I'm fine, sir. How are you today?
7: I am very well. So tell me the name of the battle that ended the Revolutionary War.
3: The Battle of Yorktown.
7: Yes, sir. That is indeed correct. And, of course, the USS Yorktown played a huge role in the Battle of Coral Sea and then again at Midway. Did you need the hint or did you know that?
3: I figured it out. I mean, no, I didn't know it, but I figured it out.
7: You're the first one to get in there. So I'm going to put you on hold, Paul. Congratulations. And Max will get your information, and we'll get you out that certificate for the free classic double cheeseburger from our good friends at Wayback. All righty, Paul. Paul was the winner today. All right, so we're almost out of time, ladies and gentlemen. And I wanted to get to this, but I'm going to have to probably put this off till tomorrow. It's like I shared with you, Pope Leo the 13th, who was the Pope from 1878 to 1903, wrote an encyclical. And one of my liberal friends was pointing out that the Pope at that point was supporting unions and social justice, but they neglected, as I went on to read, his staunch defense of private property and ownership and business, which the Democrats and the Democrat communists and the socialists don't like. But the progressive friend, I went through and did some more research on this, and there were some things that I came out that were pretty interesting to me. So I wanted to share that, but we're going to have to put that off until tomorrow. Now, the other thing I wanted to talk about is, anybody made up their minds? Is anybody else going to get a new iPhone 18 when they come out in, I think, another week or so? You will laugh at me when I tell you this, but then again, you know I'm the Money Monday guy and believes in living within my means. And yeah, I could afford it if I wanted to. I will say that. But I knew I wanted an iPhone when Steve Jobs first came out with them in about 2007. And I got one. And I kept my iPhone till I had an iPhone 6. And from the iPhone 6, I went to the iPhone 13. And so I think I'm going to finally upgrade and get myself an iPhone 18. So I guess we'll talk about the new iPhone a little bit tomorrow as well. All righty, folks, I will sit here after work and answer your text messages. But until tomorrow, have a wonderful evening, everyone. Don't forget Toby at 6.
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0: long-term strategy. I'm Lisa Lucera, Fox News. Excitement building in Dallas as night two of the first ever Republican midterm convention is underway.
16: The strategy, exciting voters to go to the polls as if Trump is on the ballot. The president making the case that he is, promising a $5,000 payment to every U.S. adult if his party holds both chambers.
0: Fox's Jackie Heinrich in Dallas. Tonight, Vice President J.D. Vance will take center stage with President Trump closing out the night. Last night, President Trump urged Texans to support Texas Attorney General Ken Paxton as he runs for Senate. He was asked about affordability in his state.
20: Trump inherited massive inflation. So inflation's come down since Trump been here, but this is why I'm offering up things like a $50,000 tax deduction for first and second time homebuyers. It's why I'm offering up a $25,000 tax deduction for medical expenses, including premiums, and why we want to double the child tax credit.
0: The Texas Senate race is considered vulnerable for Republicans as Paxton faces off against Democrat James Tallarico in November. The Trump administration has recruited another country to help crack down on drug cartels.
8: Secretary of State Marco Rubio pledged that the United States would not take military action against narcotics traffickers in Latin American countries without the approval of its allies. His comments came shortly after the Peruvian president announced that Peru had joined the so-called Shield of the Americas, a U.S.-led coalition of like-minded countries in the region to carry out joint military operations against drug cartels. Secretary Rubio, on this South American trip, traveled not only through Peru but also Colombia, which has joined the group, along with a visit to Ecuador.
0: Fox's John Sauce. A Florida man convicted in one of a series of killings that became known as the Hog Trail murders in the 1990s has been put to death. Daniel Owen Conahan died by lethal injection at Florida State Prison near Stark. 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
23: 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A deadly crash in Texarkana is now being investigated as a murder. Police are looking for Arkevious Morrison. Officers say he crashed into a motorcycle, killing the driver during a police chase last Wednesday. Morrison now faces charges of first-degree murder and fleeing. Multiple schools in Little Rock could be closing next year. District reps say it's all part of a plan to cut costs. Superintendent Dr. Jamal Wright tells us they've already cut $7 million from the budget, but that the LRSD needs to cut $5 to $6 million more. An officer in East Arkansas is facing charges for shooting and killing two dogs. 36-year-old Harold Holland has been booked into the St. Francis County Jail for first-degree assault. The Palestine police officer is accused of shooting the dogs inside a home in July. We're told Holland claimed the dogs were being aggressive. The dog's owner says there were six kids in the home and she was standing by the dogs when he started firing. The internal investigation was turned over to the sheriff's office. It's unclear if Holland is still employed with the police department. The city of Little Rock celebrating the grand opening of a new fire station. Fire Station 9 was destroyed during the March 31st tornado of 2023. The city broke ground on its rebuilding project on the same date 2 years later. I'm KRK Sincere Tonsil from the News Radio 1029 KARN News Desk.
30: From the News Radio 1029 KRN Weather Center, I'm KRK and Fox 16's meteorologist Juliana Cullen. We're going to have some scattered showers and thunderstorms overnight tonight as a cold front moves through. Now, it's not going to be the strongest cold front, but it will take temperatures down into the lower 90s on Friday. We are going to keep some scattered showers and thunderstorms back in the forecast for your Friday. Only about a 30% chance, so still be lots of dry time. And it does look like the heat is going to make a return as we move towards the weekend with highs back in the mid to upper 90s.
23: is meteorologist Juliana Cullen with your forecast.
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3: American 77, climb maintain flight level 290, sir.
1: 290, American 77.
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1: This is Dacos.
0: This is Henderson, American 77. I don't know what happened to him. I'm trying to
2: read
0: him.
2: He wants now for serving 937.
0: Looks like he took a turn to the south, and now I'm, I don't know what altitude he's at or what he's doing. Last night he was heading towards Falmouth at 35.
1: Well, just let me know.
0: Okay, I'll try to get a hold of him. Thanks.
3: We just had a plane crash into Alpha 4 of the World Trade Center, transmit a second alarm, and start relocating companies into the area. We have a number of floors on fire. It looked like the plane was aiming towards the building.
4: You have a second plane into the other tower of the tower of the Trade Center, major fire.
5: So you're going to have jumpers, baby, jumpers.
6: One of the buildings is partially collapsed in the whole entire area.
7: Collapse.
8: Everybody get out. We had a collapse of the second tower.
7: Everybody's running from there. This is a
9: negative on energy, okay? Right now we're all alone. The second building came down. I can't see. So we have no contact with anybody at this time, okay?
10: Fire Department 408. Where's the fire?
11: Yeah, hi. I'm on the 106th floor of the World Trade Center. We just had an explosion up here.
10: All right. We're there. We're coming up to get you.
11: I see the smoke coming up from outside the windows down.
10: All right. We're on the way.
11: Huh?
10: We're on the way, sir.
11: Okay.
10: All right. Just keep some windows open. If you can open up windows and just sit tight. It's going to be a while because there's a fire going on downstairs.
11: We can't open the windows unless we break.
10: Okay. Just sit tight. All right. Just sit tight. We're on the way.
11: All right. 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
12: Two World Trade Center on the 97th floor. Heavy smoke. Okay, sir, please try to keep calm. We'll send somebody up there immediately.
13: Everyone's getting there trying to get you all. Okay, y'all have the air, y'all breathing okay? Okay, so you're breathing okay. I say just relax and try to stay calm, try to keep everybody else. Try to get back to, try to get there to you as soon as you can.
14: That's why people have a difficult breathing. All right, we're going to relay this to the fire department, okay? All right, sir? We're going to relay this to the line. Thank you.
15: Sir, you want to leave the line open? I'll stay on the line with you. You don't have to talk, okay?

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You ask me why I love her? Well, give me time. I'll explain. You've seen a Kansas sunset or an Arizona rain? Have you drifted on a bayou down Louisiana way? You watched the cold fog drifting over San Francisco Bay? Have you heard a Bob White calling in the Carolina Pines? Or heard the bellow of a diesel at the Appalachia Mines? Does the call of the Niagara thrill you when you hear her waters roar? You look with awe and wonder at her Massachusetts shore, where men who braved a hard new world first stepped on Plymouth Rock. Do you think of them when you stroll along a New York City dock? Have you seen a snowflake drifting in the Rockies way up high? Have you seen the sun come blazing down from a bright Nevada sky? You hail to the Columbia as you rush into the sea, or bow your head at Gettysburg, or struggle to be free? Have you seen the mighty Tetons? You watched an eagle soar? Have you seen the Mississippi roll along Missouri's shore? Have you felt a chill at Michigan when on a winter's day her waters rage along the shore in thunderous display? Does the word aloha make you warm? Do you stare in disbelief when you see the surf come roaring in at Waimea Reef? From Alaska's cold to the Everglades, from the Rio Grande to Maine, my heart cries out, my pulse runs fast, the might of her domain. You ask me why I love her? I have a million reasons why. My beautiful America, beneath God's wide, wide sky.

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8: We have more for you after the bottom of the hour. But this is very important, especially for people who were not around on 9/11, who are young, or they were too young to know what was taking place, or just for the rest of us. As a reminder, and also a reminder of what a fantastic country we are. And what I am trying to convey here is we are an unbelievably great country. We were attacked by Islamist terrorists. And our doors have been wide open ever since, for a quarter of a century, especially the 4 years preceding the Trump second presidency. And there are consequences for this. The Islamist enemy hasn't gone away. They're more powerful than ever before. They're more networked ever before, and they are here within our borders. And the ruling class tells us a religion of peace, says George W. Bush, Condoleezza Rice. Now, there may be people of peace who are Muslims. I know several. But it's not a religion of peace. Not when you understand what Sharia law says, and not when you hear what's going on in these mosques, and I play it for you so often, more than anybody else, with a microphone, a camera, or even a bullhorn. The day is coming. And I hate to say this, when there will be a repeat in some form, in some way, of what took place. Not because you, Mr. and Mrs. America, want it to happen. You don't. But because our court system doesn't have the will to defend us, the Democrat Party doesn't have the will to defend us, I think Republicans are perplexed on how to defend us. I look at Europe, and that's us in 3 years. Just 3 years. Stick with us. We've more. I'll be right back.

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4: Fox News, I'm Tom Rigotti. President Trump floated the idea of handing out a $5,000 dividend to Americans if Republicans win the midterms in November. But Fox's Edward Lawrence reports a fiscal watchdog is casting doubt on the proposal.
5: The Committee for Responsible Federal Budget did some number crunching. That would cost about $1.2 trillion. The president did not lay out how he was going to pay for it. I asked around the White House to see how he would pay for this and was pointed back to the president's speech. And in that, he talked about growth.
4: Lindsay Clancy's lawyer asks a Massachusetts judge to spare her a second trial for killing her children following a mistrial due to a hung jury.
6: Defense attorney Kevin Reddington asking the judge to acquit Lindsay Clancy of first-degree murder charges to prevent a second trial, arguing prosecutors don't have enough evidence and no rational jury could find beyond a reasonable doubt that she had no mental disease or defect.
4: That's Fox's Kristen Goodwin. 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
16: 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It eclipsed $5,000 an ounce earlier in the year, dipped a bit, then picked up, dipped a bit. It's been recovering as we get closer to the midterms. The trajectory, in my view, is pretty obvious. 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And I'm glad you're here with us, and so we shall continue, Mr. Producer. Go ahead.

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2: The midterms are almost here, and Republicans could be in deep trouble. Polls show Democrats leading in key races. Tonight, Rob Finnerty on Newsmax reveals the growing threat from the DSA and the radical left. With less than 60 days to go, Finnerty says it's time for the GOP to hit the panic button. The House may go, and control of the Senate is up for grabs. 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And Newsmax shows you how the progressive left wants total control of Congress. Tallarico, El Sayed, AOC, Bernie Sanders. Finnerty reveals President Trump's secret plan to fight back. Don't miss Finnerty tonight at 8 p.m. Eastern on Newsmax. 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
29: We grieve together for every mother and father, sister and brother, son and daughter, who was stolen from us at the Twin Towers, the Pentagon, and here in this Pennsylvania field. We honor their sacrifice by pledging to never flinch in the face of evil and to do whatever it takes to keep America safe. In the wake of the September 11th attacks, courageous Americans raced into smoke, fire, and debris in Lower Manhattan, the Pentagon, and a field in Shanksville, Pennsylvania. The whole world witnessed the might and resilience of our nation in the extraordinary men and women of the New York Fire Department and the New York Police Department. Earlier this year, we fully reauthorized the Victims Compensation Fund to the tune of billions and billions of dollars. When the World Trade Center came down, I saw something that no place on earth could have handled more beautifully, more humanely than New York. And the cleanup started the next day, and it was the most horrific cleanup probably in the history of doing this and in construction. I was down there, and I've never seen anything like it.
0: I've seen two huge 110-story buildings that are reduced to rubble. Thousands and thousands of lives. I just got to see something that I've never seen before. I have hundreds of men inside working right now, and we're bringing down another 125 in a little while, and they've never done work like this before.
29: We come here in the knowledge that we cannot erase the pain or reverse the evil of that dark and wretched day. But we offer you all that we have, our unwavering loyalty, our undying devotion, and our eternal pledge that your loved ones will never, ever be forgotten.

0: be Keith. Well, ladies and gentlemen, I want to talk to the families out there who lost loved ones on 9/11 and thereafter from the aftermath of 9/11 through all that they went through and all that they're going through, that I want you to know the nation stands with you. Despite what you see on TV, despite what you hear from the Marxists and the Islamists, we're good people. We're red-blooded Yanks. And the vast majority of us have had family members, maybe 100 years ago, maybe 150 years ago, maybe now, who have fought for this country or otherwise served this country. In the military, as firefighters, as police officers, other types of first responders. We're going to defend this country. We have to turn things around. Whoever would have dreamt 25 years after that horrific day that we would be flooded with Islamists from all over the world who are calling for our destruction, who are attacking our faiths, who are trashing our Constitution and our Declaration, who are demanding that we adhere to their faith, who are trashing our economic system, and the Marxists and the Democrats who let them in, who feel exactly the same way. For now, there's more of us than them. We must demand of the ruling class, whether they be at a local level, state level, or the federal level, that extraordinary steps be taken now, even if that means changing law.
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12: This is is a Fox News alert, a message for the midterms. I'm Lee Silasera.
13: They are trying to turn this country around and destroy our country.
12: President Trump with a comment about Democratic socialists ahead of his Night 2 speech at the midterm Republican convention, and on his opinion of Democratic Texas Senate candidate James Tallarico, who has altered positions after several controversial comments.
13: One thing about politicians is that, and I've learned it maybe the hard way in a certain way, when a politician comes out with something, that's where they are. When they change, they always go back to what they are.
12: On Fox's The Ingram Angle, some Democrats are also in Dallas. California Congressman Robert Garcia accuses Republicans of ignoring affordability questions.
14: As Donald Trump and J.D. Vance party away for 2 days, the average American family can't afford the groceries, the cost of their rent's going up, they're looking at their gas prices skyrocketing, and they're making difficult choices at the dinner table.
12: And Democrats are questioning the president's pledge to give every American adult $5,000 if Republicans